0: in more than 25 years, the military reported on Sunday. And the U.S. and Senegal met in a friendly match in Charlotte. That's leading up to the World Cup. The U.S. won 3-2.
1: We're continuing the run down the right side. Options in the middle. Balogun is one of them. It's Balogun! Balogun gets his goal!
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0: Demonstrations continue at the Delaney Hall Ice Center, where people being detained are on a hunger strike. That's after a violent Saturday night.
6: They used the barricades to charge the police. They were met with direct blasts of tear gas and flashbang grenades. It took about 2 hours of a real back and forth to finally clear the streets. Dozens of canisters of tear gas fired into the air, igniting on the ground. Horses, officers on horseback were used, as well as riot police with shields, trying to push them back. Towards the end of the night, demonstrators lighting fires on the streets, using placards and signs and debris to try and light those fires. Officials in New Jersey still say it's just a fraction of the protesters who are actually violent.
0: Steve Harrigan reporting there. Department of Homeland Security officials deny claims of poor conditions. They say those inside are receiving three meals per day and clean water. Conservatives are speaking out against what they're calling the Stop Nick Shirley Act, which passed in California. The bill is meant to protect immigration service providers from harassment.
7: Why do they have to create this bill specifically for immigrant communities, immigration support services? And what Mia Bonta didn't say when she spoke in front of the assembly was it also includes health care. So we know, like Medi-Cal, for instance, there's there could be hundreds of billions of dollars in fraud just in Medi-Cal.
0: Nick Shirley on the Big Weekend Show on Fox. Meantime, the former Prince Andrew is under investigation again, this time for an alleged encounter with a woman at a royal horse racing festival in 2002. Now, that's according to the Sunday Times. Police are looking at events as they consider wider possible crimes by the former prince. I'm Jim Ossman, and you're listening to Fox News.
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9: Sun and clouds mixed today, warming to the upper 70s. Skies stay partly cloudy tonight, lows mid-50s. Our stretch of warm and dry conditions continues this week. Highs climb to around 80 tomorrow. A stray shower is possible Monday, however, most will remain dry with lots of sun. Highs stay in the low 80s through Wednesday, then reach to the mid-80s starting Thursday.
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0: Tiffany Smiley is going to be here. She is a superstar political commentator from the great state of Washington, where their woke mayor told all the millionaires to leave, encouraged the locals not to drink Starbucks. And of course, the rest, as we know it, is the rest. The state now sticking its hand out on the sidewalk for more tax revenue, no differently than any of the junkies they placate in those parks. Really destructive policies around the country that we're going to discuss in this hour. And it has nothing to do with how you vote or what you identify as. Guys, I don't care. This show, Fox Across America, is hosted by a former New York City cab driver. And I just talk to you like you're in the back of my cab and I'm never going to see you again. Because the truth is, when you drive the way I do, most of your passengers are never going to give you a second chance. 888-788-9910. And we say the same thing every day. You can be a Republican or a Democrat. Just do not, under any circumstance, be a bang. There you go. So I got to tell you a couple of things at the tippy top of this hour. I watched the J.D. Vance conference yesterday on fraud, and I heard the Brett Baer breakdown on all of the fraud that's been identified around the country. This is not exclusive to Minnesota and California. There's stuff in Ohio. There's stuff in Indiana. There's stuff in every state you happen to be in right now. Because what happened is we are the most generous nation in the history of the world, and we have such a massive social safety net that it's inevitable that bad actors take advantage of it. And you're not seeing a lot of coverage of this in the media because the biggest fraud uncovered right now is in liberal states, Minnesota, California. Okay, but believe me, if they find something really good in Florida, it's going to be the only thing on your television if you're watching MSNBC or CNN. So you'll be like, oh, these friggin' corrupt Republicans. But when it comes to corruption, okay, they're not Republicans. They're not Democrats. They're just criminals. Like, straight up, that's what they are.
1: When you're right, you're right, and you're right.
0: And you cannot look at this through a partisan lens. Like, when they give you that excuse, oh, Trump uncovered $250 billion of fraud in California. Why? Because they have a liberal governor? No, because there's fraud there, okay? That's why. You can't uncover it if it isn't there to be uncovered. But I want to play this clip of Brett Baer yesterday. It was on Special Report. And I got a kick out of this. Not because of the dollar amounts being cited, but because of just how matter-of-fact it is in our life now that no news really does affect us. It's bizarre. But like, if you're a tax-paying citizen, right? You live in the richest country in the world. Okay, and you're $36 trillion in debt. That is so wildly, wildly unacceptable. Okay, we are a country that lives like a baseball player, a football player. You know those stories of the guy that got the $100 million contract and now he's broke? Like, how the hell did he blow all that money? He had $100 million. That's crazy. Do you even believe it? We do that as a country every day. We're the richest country in the world. We spend more money servicing our debt because we're that much money in debt. We spend more money servicing our debt than we do anything else out there. But when they talk about, oh, we have money to go to war, but we don't have money to feed the poor. You know, the old Tupac lyric that Zoran Mamdani likes to quote. Do you know that social spending is about three times higher than what we spend on the military as a percentage of GDP? We spend a lot more on these programs that are being defrauded. But I wanted to play a Brett Baer. He's just outlining some of the fraud uncovered. This is clip 27.
2: Some of these numbers coming out are pretty astonishing. If you look at him, he had a meeting today. These are from the vice president. $22 billion, $1.3 billion deferred back to Treasury Department, $6.3 billion found in suspected fraudulent contracts, $60 million blocked in student aid. They're going state by state. This seems to be an issue that crosses party lines, even though the Democratic AGs didn't show up today.
0: So imagine that. We're having a big committee conference on fraud, and not a single Democrat governor showed up.
3: That is balderdash and hogwash and
0: And I should say attorney generals, the people supposed to be prosecuting the fraud. So you're having a national conference about fraud, and in local Democratic states, none of their attorney generals overseeing it bothered to show up. What does that tell you? It tells you that they're probably either in on it or indifferent to it. Because if you've noticed, what the Democrats are up against right now as we run into the midterms is a massive fundraising shortfall. They trail the Republicans by about 3-1 right now. And one of the reasons that a lot of people give is that the Democrats were using those NGOs.

NGOs, those non-government organizations, and they were getting back-end donations from them. Meaning, let me give you a good example. Out in Minnesota, they had the feeding our future, or whatever the hell they called this scam, that wound up doing over $1 billion worth of damage. The ringleader of that scam was sentenced to

0: possible. But the scuttlebutt around D.C. is the reason all of this fraud went on unabetted, is that if you earmark $1 billion to feed people and 99% of it does not go towards feeding people, that means there's a lot of Fugazi money lying around that can ultimately be donated back to your campaign.
1: We're paying in cash.
0: And one of the reasons these theories pick up speed is because of people like Ilhan Omar. So here's a clip. Ilhan Omar, yesterday was the last day for her to turn over her documents related to this state fraud ring. Okay, they did not have the votes in the legislature to subpoena her and force her to hand over these documents. So she just flat out ain't handed them over. Does that sound like a woman with nothing to hide? I think you know the answer, but here is Mike Tobin, clip 28.
2: Squad Democrat Ilhan Omar closing in on a deadline set by Minnesota Republicans to turn over documents about potential ties to a state fraud ring after she dodged a hearing last month. Our senior correspondent Mike Tobin is reporting live out of Chicago. He's got the latest details for us. Hey, Mike.
3: And Sandra, that deadline is today for Minnesota Congresswoman Ilhan Omar to turn over documents and communication tied to defendants in that massive Feeding Our Future scandal. The Minnesota House Committee on Fraud Prevention and State Agency Oversight is holding its last meeting of the legislative session today. However, the committee does not have enough votes to subpoena the Congresswoman, so the committee doesn't have a legal mechanism to compel Omar to cooperate. The chair of the committee has sent Omar multiple invitations and requests for documents. Omar does not respond. Omar now sponsored the 2020 Meals Act, which removed the guardrails on COVID relief money and helped the fraud run up to $250 million. Despite that, the chair of the Fraud Prevention Committee does not anticipate the Minnesota congressman will respond by the deadline.
0: Wow.
1: That is totally absurd.
0: Totally absurd. So she's just not gonna do it. You know in the movie Fargo? He's fleeing the interview. He's fleeing the interview. Okay, she's just flat out fleeing the interview. She's just not going to cooperate. Okay, and understand the belief, this is a belief, is that the reason this fraud ran as rampantly as it did is a lot of the people who were benefiting from the fraud, you know, like the Somalis pocketing the cash, sending it over to Mogadishu, sending it home to their families, running daycares with no kids in them. Do you understand that money was allocated for daycares that did have kids in them? Okay, for disabled people that do need home health aides. For people who can't feed themselves, but instead they are forced to go without because the money's just flat out stolen. And it really, like, in a weird way, okay, it really, like, it breaks your heart as someone who cares about, like, a greater good to know that as a society, we're just this indifferent to people getting screwed over. Like, and I really believe it's because of the phone. I think the smartphone was the worst thing that ever happened to humanity because I think it made everyone so completely and totally self-absorbed that if the story doesn't affect them immediately, they don't really have any connection to it. You know, that's how neighborhoods go downhill. You look at California, look at LA. Well, I didn't get mugged or pooped on by a guy on the sidewalk. I know there's stories, but it wasn't me. Okay, and you just keep looking at your phone and reading the news articles that validate your confirmation bias and clicking on the types of videos you're more likely to respond to than not. That algorithm really makes you such a center of the universe that you come completely indifferent to things that will ultimately affect your universe, like fraud. Okay, so you're not involved in a fraud ring and you're not being forced to go without a particular benefit in life because the money's being absconded by a fraud ring. But every day that we go as a country not talking about these rings is a day they get bigger and is a day that us being affected by them comes closer. But the reality is you're being affected by them in the meantime. Why? Because your country's $36 trillion in debt. And the only way they know how to get out of debt is to increase taxes because we can't cut spending. We now live in an era where people's emotions are their facts. If you say, I'm going to cut a program, they say, oh, it's because you're racist towards those people. What kind of a monster would want to take away all the Somali daycare money? What do you got against Somalis? Nothing. There's just no kids in the daycare centers. So do we need the freaking kid? No, we don't actually need the daycare.
4: Step into my office.
5: Why?
4: Because you're fired.
0: Okay, here is a little more. Okay, here is Stephen Miller talking about that reality, clip 29.
6: And so the way most welfare works in most states and most places is we take your word for it. If you thought a piece of paper and you say your kids are hungry, you are going to get food stamps. We don't check as a country if you even have kids. The fact is basic as that. We don't even check if you even have children. You will just start getting the checks. And so what's happened to our country is We became a

0: society, as you've seen with the Somali refugee problem in Minnesota, where you have a large number of people that are not following the honor system, they're not playing by the rules, they're not abiding by our laws, and the amount that has been fleeced from us is in the hundreds of billions of dollars.
1: Hundreds of billions of dollars. Okay, here's a little more J.D. Vance, clip 31.
2: Fraud is not a victimless crime. This is not somebody gets to make some money for violating the law, and otherwise it's not a big deal. This is people who rely on critical services, students who rely on student loan services, sick people who rely on hospice care, a number of small businesses who rely on the availability of these loans so that they can grow their business and hire people. All of these people, all of our fellow Americans, have been taken advantage by fraudsters, and the task force is here to stop it.
1: And what's crazy is not a single attorney general from a Democrat state showed up to this conference. Not one. Okay, which is garbage. Why? Because they're concerned with the politics. Well, I'm an attorney general from a liberal state. This reflects negatively on our party. It's going to make it harder for us to win elections. Oh, well, in that case, let's all keep voting for the people who want to enable the fraud so we can keep financing more empty daycares and fake hospices. But that's the reality right now. I've been talking about this story like at least once a day for months now because I want to believe, you know, as a guy who was driving a taxi, money was tight. You don't have a lot of cash. You're like, you get, you know, the injustice of ripping off poor people. I mean, is there anything worse you could possibly do than ripping off the people who need it the most? You're talking about people who are poor, people who can't do for themselves, the elderly, the sick. And that's who the fraud takes from. And Americans are just like, I don't know. It's not in my algorithm. I don't really pay attention to that one. I heard it was racist or something. I don't know. J.D. Vance or something. Isn't he like a white supremacist? I don't know. And that's just, there's like an indifference. So I try to have these conversations because you want to believe there's enough like-minded, decent people in the world. And the truth is they are. Okay, these stories don't get the coverage because there is a political cost to covering them. And that is the God's honest truth. And those people that operate news channels and they see things through that prism of how it's going to affect my preferred party, they're the ones who want you to believe they're protecting the country, but they're the ones doing the most damage to it in the process. So I harp on stuff like this for one reason. It's like, this is not a political issue. It's a human issue. Okay. All humans pay taxes in some shape or form, whether it's taxes on the groceries you buy or the gallon of gas you put in your car. You might not be above the threshold to pay income taxes, but that doesn't make you a tax exempt when you go to the store. You still pay taxes. You still pay state taxes, and you still get ripped off just like everybody else. So we have these conversations because when you look at society, when you look at life through right and wrong and not black and white, you can actually make collective progress someday.
3: Race is not where the line is drawn. It's God's side and the other side.
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3: 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As AI transforms how work gets done, a new IBM CEO study finds success will depend on how quickly organizations redesign their workforce. CEOs agree, people are the priority. 83% of CEOs say AI success depends more on people's adoption than the technology. But many organizations are still struggling to redesign roles, build new skills, and rethink how teams collaborate. This gap is already showing up in the workplace. CEOs say only

0: 25% of employees are using AI as part of their jobs, even though 86% believe their workforce have the skills to collaborate with AI. Looking ahead, CEOs expect the impact on jobs to accelerate. By 2028, 29% of employees may need reskilling for different roles, while 59% will likely require upskilling to perform their current roles more effectively. The findings suggest the real challenge isn't just adopting AI, it's aligning jobs, skills, and ways of working with the speed of AI transformation. 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
9: Your radio buddy Jimmy Fallon, 888-788-9910. Tiffany Smiley's coming up. Paul Gleiser's coming up. Wanted to play this Jeff Bezos clip, the whole eat the rich thing that the Democrats keep campaigning on. Last week, he spoke pretty openly with CNBC about the real challenge facing our government right now. It's not the fact that the rich don't pay enough in taxes. Guys like him and Elon Musk pay $10 billion in taxes. The problem is we have record-breaking revenue. We've never taken in more money as a country, but we're spending more than we take in.
10: That is financial lunacy.
9: And the answer is always, well, we're gonna tax the rich more. Okay, we got to penalize those people for doing business the right way, and that's going to solve your problems. Don't get out there and work harder like they do. No, just let the government spend more money, because it's easy to run for office on, hey, I'll give you money. It's a lot harder to run for office on, hey, I'm actually going to teach you a work ethic, self-reliance, and build you a better life in the long term. But the truth is, anybody who teaches you self-reliance and a work ethic is going to give you a better life in the long term than the guy running on, hey, I'll give you free stuff, because he needs tax dollars to get that free stuff.

0: and he winds up alienating businesses in the process, and it's harder for you to get a job, and the stuff that isn't free goes up in price. That's how it works. But anyway, let's listen to Jeff Bezos. He's one of the world's richest men, not me. Clip 35.
1: And we could argue about what the fair share is. That's a policy debate. That's okay. But the vilification is the thing that's just the distraction. And by the way, if you really are being honest about it, we don't have a revenue problem in this country. We already have the most progressive tax system in the world. The top 1% of taxpayers pay 40% of all the tax revenue. The bottom half pay only 3%. We have already, and I think it should be zero. I don't think it should be 3%. Right. I think it should be zero. So we'd be making more progressive that way. We actually have a spending problem.
2: He knows what he's talking about.
0: It's a big-time spending problem. I mean, everywhere you look in government, they're outspending the revenue. Just look at government like you run a house. You have X amount of income. You have Y amount of bills. You need the income to exceed the bills. But the government doesn't function that way. They go, ah, sheesh. Yeah, we're just over here doing the checkbook again this month, and the bills are about 90% higher than the income, but there's good news. We're going to go buy a new car. You're like, wait, what? What are you? How? I don't understand. But that's what the government's doing. And that's your biggest challenge. And that's why people in the private sector are more potent than people in political office. Because the private sector cannot reward failure. If the business is failing, if the initiative's failing, if the, you know, deliverables exceed the receivables, things like that, okay, you go out of business. In the government, you're just like, oh, okay, I guess we'll raise taxes then. There's no incentive to succeed. That's why Jeff Bezos, I'm going to play you a clip a little bit later on when we get to this discussion around education, he flat out says, like, if you ran Amazon the way you ran New York City schools, your packages would show up 8 days late. It wouldn't even be the right package because you wouldn't be holding your employees to any type of standard of achievement or personal merit. And that's the biggest problem facing the country right now. You know that soft bigotry of low expectations? They use the phrase to describe racism. But the Democrats are actually creating that same low expectation for every American out there. They want you to believe you shouldn't do anything. Okay, you're a winner. The problem is losers like those billionaires Elon Musk and Jeff Bezos made too much money. But don't worry, Snookums. Just keep smoking pot and watching Netflix because we're going to steal all their money and give it back to you, you winner, you. Yeah.

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3: 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Reed Wiseman, Victor Glover, Christina Cook, and Jeremy Hansen back on Earth.
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5: I'm Carmen Roberts. President Trump told Fox News over the weekend the U.S. is very close to making a good deal with Iran.
6: Slowly but surely, we're getting, I think, what we want. And if we don't get what we want, we're going to end it a different way.
7: President Trump making clear that the military option remains on the table if Iran doesn't sign his deal.
5: Fox's Trey Yingston, Tel Aviv. Protests turned violent again last night in Newark, New Jersey. Tonight, the city is instituting a curfew to help state police get the anti-ICE protests under control. And the U.S. men's soccer team won today's so-called friendly game against Senegal, winning 3-2. The first official game is June 12th in California, as the World Cup officially gets underway. 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
8: Sun and clouds mixed today, warming to the upper 70s. Sky stay partly cloudy tonight, lows mid-50s. Our stretch of warm and dry conditions continues this week. Highs climb to around 80 tomorrow. A stray shower is possible Monday, however, most will remain dry with lots of sun. Highs stay in the low 80s through Wednesday, then reach to the mid-80s starting Thursday.
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2: And I'm Sawyer Tittman from Fort Wayne Snyder High School. 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
8: Fox Across America with Jimmy Fallon. If the band sounds fired up, it's because they are. A triumphant return is happening. She's a superstar political commentator from the great state of Washington. She just flew here by way of Minneapolis. That, listen, you know you want to get where you're going if you're willing to connect in Minneapolis to do so. Tiffany Smiley's in the house with at least 8 million steps on her Fitbit. Hey, girl.
9: Yeah.
8: There is, like, I believe that whoever assigns the connections in Minneapolis is like running a hidden camera prank show.
9: Oh, yeah.
8: Because he'll always like, oh, no, no, we're going to put this guy 63 gates from here. It's like the fun. Every time I connect in Minneapolis.
9: Got to walk it out.
8: We were talking about this off the air. It is so, it's funny. The last time I was connecting, and I don't even know where I was going. I was just telling you this. There were so many people movers, like at least seven. So I give them that because they're like, all right, we want to make this work for you.
9: Right.
8: But I almost feel like there's like two people movers is the max before somebody owes you a serious monorail. Because the monorail you get on there goes like two gates. It's not even the one
9: right.
8: I was in.
9: It's short on the Seagate side.
8: Yes. It's like literally just if you have a kid with you and you couldn't afford Disney, you're like, we'll put him on the monorail. We'll tell him it's the same thing. You give a set of mouse ears, you go two gates and you're back where you started. It's unreal. But our airports in New York have gotten a lot better. Do you fly into LaGuardia?
9: I do. I fly into LaGuardia and JFK.
8: Okay.
9: But
8: doable.
9: It's tricky. You
8: walk there too. Because this is what happened.
9: You walk. You got to get your steps in.
8: This is the magic trick, folks. If you have a new airport, it's because they built one over the old one. Mm-hmm. So all of these nice new airports now have like bridges that are a mile and a half long, or the gates are 2 miles from where you get dropped off. Like if you're flying domestically in America, you are walking.
9: Yeah.
8: Like straight up. That is a thing.

0: So good on us, because we are getting our steps in as travelers now. People are like, what do? Do you do CrossFit? I'm like, no, I do gate 51.
1: That's right. And I even got in a yellow cab at JFK.
0: Whoa, my people.
1: I know.
0: You took
1: I thought of you.
0: Cab. You did. You did.
1: Well, because you have to get on a bus and then the bus takes you to the Ubers. Easier just to jump in the yellow cab.
0: So much easier. And you know what? You're getting a piece of real New York.
1: That's right.
0: When you think about how much stronger your immune system is because of what you cross-pollinate with in the back of a New York City taxi, that's why COVID
1: That's why it's hard. It's hard. You say your prayers.
0: That's why COVID.
1: Get your hand sanitizer out.
0: Two things I think saved me from COVID. Times Square chicken kebabs.
1: Oh, yeah.
0: Yeah, because that strengthens your immune. And my cab, forget it.
1: Absolutely.
0: I was telling somebody that today about when you drop off your cab at the end of the day, right?
1: Mm-hmm.
0: So a guy receives it in the garage. And you can tell what happened in the cab that day, and he can tell based on how much you're tipping him when you hand him the keys. You know what I mean? If you handed him a five, it's really not a big deal. A couple of people smoked a joint. Who cares? But if you're handing the guy like a 20, he's bringing in the woman from The Exorcist, and he knows there were some unspeakable atrocities committed in the back, and heaven forbid the front. Okay, the rent doesn't pay itself, Miley, but it's good to see you.
1: I actually had a passenger with me.
0: Mm.
1: It's kind of a crazy story.
0: Well, I'm listening.
1: So I was waiting in the cab line at JFK, and someone says my name, and I turn around. I'm like, hi, I don't know the person. And they said, will you share a cab with me? And I said, yes.
0: Whoa.
1: Crazy.
0: Tiffany.
1: I know.
0: And if this happens at like a resort, we're all looking for you in the ocean right now.
1: Please. I've never done this.
0: And you're actually in a field, but we're looking in the ocean to start.
1: Yeah, yeah. Please look for me as I travel. It was actually a Democrat operative that wrote all the attack ads against me when I ran for U.S. Senate in Washington State. Yeah, you can't make it up.
0: And then you shared a cab?
1: I did.
0: Wow. All right. I have so many questions.
1: I know.
0: I mean, I know you to be like sweet as pie and I guess forgiving. Or did they offer to pay the lion's share? Did you rip them off? Like, what have you shanked this person? Like, where does this story go? Does my opinion of you remain the same? Or did you do something?
1: I said yes. I took a risk. And
0: little Visine in their coffee? Or like, well, what are we doing here? Talk to me.
1: Got in the car.
0: Okay.
1: And, you know, he was going through a sort of a career crisis.
0: Oh.
1: And he needed to make peace. He said, I knew what I was writing. I was lying.
0: Really?
1: And I knew you were a really good person.
0: Whoa. So this guy drank on the plane and he was horny. I'm just...
1: All I got was a dirty cab ride.
0: Tiffany Smiley. I mean, yeah, at least you're going to hit on...
1: I didn't even get dinner.
0: If you're going to hit on Tiffany, at least get an Uber Black. That's, you know what? No, I hold you in higher regard than that. We got to work on your self-esteem. You should
1: help me out.
0: You getting sexually harassed in much nicer vehicles if you play your cards right. Let me be your agent, kid. I got you here.
1: Help me out. I need a chaperone, clearly. Otherwise, you will be looking for me someday.
0: Yeah, no question. I mean, the idea that you shared a cab in New York City is phenomenal.
1: With the Democrat operative.
0: Yeah, I don't know what to make of that. That is bananas. Even the cab driver.
1: Yeah.
0: He was just like, what's going on here? I mean, he didn't know the story, which is for the best.
1: No.
0: So let me ask you this, since this can kind of tie into the news anyway. So this person confessed that they were disingenuously covering your campaign, probably because they were more of an operative than a journalist. I mean, I think that's a big problem we face right
1: now. Yes,
0: yes. What percentage of people do you think? Because a lot of people in society lack self-awareness now.
1: Right.
0: And I blame social media for that.
1: Yes, absolutely.
0: You lean into trends with no regard for how ridiculous this might look an hour from now. I always give an example of dinner pictures. If you 20 years ago would have taken a picture of your dinner and go and get it developed and then drive back to strangers and be like, here's lasagna. They would just put you in a home and they'd move on with their day.
1: You're crazy.
0: There would not be a second opinion. There would be no regard for you. No, we put them in a home. They just showed us a picture of their dinner. But people lean into that and don't have self-awareness.
1: Right.
0: So I always wonder with politics, because it's very obvious when you're sitting there, if you're bargaining with people in good faith, that something is a lie or...
1: You know. Right.
0: But I wonder if the politics of emotion and that lack of self-awareness and the digital dopamine we call social media engagement is denying a lot of people that. Like, I wonder if this guy, if he really had a come to Jesus moment, is doing less social media and that brought it on, or he really was doing more Bloody Marys on the cross-country flight. What is your assessment? What is your genuine assessment?
1: You know, I think he authentically, like at the end of the day, even if you're in politics, you want to do what's right.
0: Yeah.
1: And we have to believe that those people still exist outside of the social media.

0: world and the political world that we live in today, where it's these attack ads, you know, and there's so much money wrapped in it.
1: Yeah, yeah, big time.
0: And it's not fulfilling.
1: Yeah, it's not.
0: And in some ways, I mean, I hate that I was the target, but it's in that moment, I really felt like this story maybe needs to be told. It's crazy that I got in a cab with this guy that I didn't know. Uh-huh. But if he's being honest, if the Bloody Marys are making you honest, then that's where we can have conversations. Like back in the day, remember, they would sit down, Democrats and Republicans, and open a bottle of wine or whatever and have a conversation. It's safe.
1: Tiffany Smiley's here. She's a drunk.
0: I wasn't drinking the Bloody Mary.
1: I'm kidding.
0: Maybe I was.
1: Yeah, you are, Tiff. I think you imagined this whole scenario. I don't know what's happening here. We're talking about the political divide. You come from the great state of Washington, where they have a little bit of an issue because Seattle elected a dopey woke mayor who chased away a lot of the tax revenue, but increasingly is becoming more reliant on it at the same time. And I think it comes back to this Jeff Bezos thing I watched last week, where he's making a point we all make. We've all made this point, is that we don't have a revenue problem. We have a spending problem.
0: Yes.
1: But I think the reality of politics now is no one's ever going to cut spending because it's immediately referred to as some type of, you know, hostile take on a protected class of people. Oh, you're cutting spending. It's because you hate these. But no, maybe not. So I think the reality is, like, for places like Seattle, she knows she screwed up. She told people not to drink Starbucks. Like, that's bananas.
0: Yeah, and Starbucks is relocating. Yeah, they're like, bye.
1: Go figure.
0: Which is heartbreaking for the city.
1: I know it's really bad, but I'm saying we have that in New York, too. And I just wonder if that personal reflection thing that your reporter friend is going through is something voters are capable of going through.
0: That's my hope.
1: Yes.
0: Like in that moment in the cab, I felt like maybe this is the beginning of it. Mm-hmm. Like I am not crazy. I'm a real person who got into politics for real reasons. Mm-hmm. And maybe you haven't been a real person, but you're trying to be.
1: Yeah.
0: And there's something to be said for that. And I think there has to be this moment or this reckoning in our country where the voters wake up to it as well.
1: To like what's happening. Because that's like, listen, if somebody like Spencer Pratt wins in LA,
0: yes,
1: it's because they had that revelation.
0: I talk about him a lot. I think he's sort of breaking the mold on the typical politics and the big money and the attack ads. Yeah. You know, he's showing a different way thanks to AI.
1: Yeah, that matters.
0: But
1: again, the AI, however entertaining and ridiculous it might be, is highlighting real issues on the ground.
0: Yep.
1: That's the difference.
0: Yes.
1: Is it is a real issue for the people of California to get their house rebuilt or get homelessness under control? Do you know it's not a real issue? Going vegan in Texas. That's not. I asked this of some Texas callers earlier in the day. What do you think is more disqualifying for a Senate candidate? Saying God is non-binary or being a vegan? Honestly, I don't know the answer to that. You can't legally drive 3 feet in the state of Texas without seeing a church. It's a zoning law.
0: Right.
1: Like they have literally everywhere.
0: Or brisket.
1: Yeah, thank you. But a cop will stop you for driving without a Bible in Texas, like straight up. And Texas Bible, brisket, you know the whole thing. And the point is, like, there's so many disqualifying things. And I think what Tallarico represents is the last, like, vestige of this other political strategy, which was trying to convince the majority that they were in the minority. Because that's who's financing his campaign.
0: Yep.
1: It's coastal interest in New York and California, places like where you're from, that are trying to convince the rest of the country, like, oh, no, people in Texas think this way. People in Texas don't think this way. You know, I'm not saying he's not going to get votes, but I think he's going to be like a Beto thing. I think he's going to lose by 6 points.
0: Right. Well, and it just goes back to if you're staring at your phone and you're in your phone, you're not in reality. That's
1: you're
0: an
1: not.
0: Easy thing to do.
1: Yeah.
0: That's an easy thing to convince the masses. As I always tell people, I'm like, okay, it is not as bad as what we see or what you're reading on social media.
1: Yeah.
0: It's really not.
1: No,
0: it just sells.
1: Yeah. Yeah. The squeaky wheel. It bleeds, it leads.
0: Yeah.
1: And
0: the people are awesome.
1: People are great. That's the thing. It's like when you get outside of your phone, there's a real world out there.
0: Yes.
1: And if you haven't interacted with it enough, it'll overwhelm you.
0: Yeah.
1: The next thing you know, you're hitting on Tiffany Smiley in a Toyota Corolla. Okay.
0: You're and I'm saying yes.
1: And she's in. Like, you don't understand. Like, listen, these are long flights, folks. These are long. She's got a lot going on. She's got a lot on her mind. We're talking to Tiffany Smiley. It's a little bit of an intervention. Half interview, half intervention. I don't know what I'm supposed to do with this. But I laugh at this because I think that's a divide. Because like we run towards the midterms.
0: Yep.
1: There's like two, that is like the philosophical divide. It's like one side.

0: is at least running on issues they'd like to attack.
1: Yes.
0: And the other is just pretend stuff.
1: Right. And we have to get back to the real issues and stop gaslighting the voters.
0: Yeah,
1: but the voters have to, you know, take their own personal responsibility in this, too, in this great experiment of this country.
0: Mm-hmm. Imagine that, Tiff.
1: Yeah.
0: That's the thing. Your civic engagement.
1: Yes.
0: And this is, I mean it, this is like a big problem, is because the algorithm is designed to reward your confirmation bias. We're in this other place. Everybody always says, like, we live in two different Americas, but I believe we live in 330 million different Americans.
1: Yes.
0: Everybody has a phone. And they're all walking around in their own, like, bastardized interpretation of life in this country. None of them are accurate. Like, none of them are accurate.
1: No.
0: But that's why I think, like, you know, we always talk about, like, common culture. But we need it again. Like, we don't have it. Because, like, when you consume, like, some of the same things and the audiences aren't so fragmented, you kind of escape that immediacy of, like, political pugilism.
1: Yeah.
0: We're writing a self-help book, which is, it makes sense because, like, it's usually the least qualified people who write them, you know?
1: That's why your show is soaring in the ratings.
0: Crushing. We are crushing right now.
1: Americans are hungry for it.
0: No, it's people watch my show and they leave feeling like they'll get a show next.
1: Yes.
0: Like, oh, if he can get a show, if he can. Honey, the guy's wearing flamingo pink on Fox News Channel. Like, my, get down to the dock. Our ship is sailing in any minute now. They just assume I won some kind of a TV lottery where they're just giving them away once a month or something. They're like those Thanksgiving turkeys Shaquille O'Neal gives out off the back of a truck. I don't know. I don't know what the point of this was, but I feel like we really covered a lot. Where do we stand now with the Uber rom-com guy?
1: Well, I forgave him.
0: Okay, fair.
1: I did, and
0: okay,
1: I said, I hope you enjoy your Rolex that I'm pretty sure I was able to purchase for you.
0: Ooh, off all of those hot takes. Wow. I love that.
1: But he was very nice, and I have his number, and...
0: Yeah, you do. Yeah, you do.
1: And it gave me hope,
0: it did.
1: You know, that... Maybe in politics, everything will be okay someday.
0: It will be. This is the magic trick. We're going to outgrow. I truly believe this. The hermit generation.
1: Yeah.
0: You know, people don't socialize as much as we do and stuff.
1: Right.
0: And it is so much harder. So much harder to just label someone and dismiss them permanently if you're talking to them in person.
1: Yeah.
0: And your phone, you just see, that guy, I love everything he's ever done for the last 30 years, but he said what? You'd never again.
1: Yep.
0: Okay, but if you ran into that guy, you'd be like, oh my God, I had the last 30 years. And you wouldn't care about the thing you didn't like.
1: That's right.
0: That's the point. So I think back to your original idea. We need more booze. Tiffany Smiley, secretly here lobbying on behalf of Budweiser. I had no idea. I just thought you were a commentator. So you're just handing me a funnel. Why are we wearing togas? I'm so concerned. Back after
1: this. You're having fun.
0: Yeah, we are. Hey, girl.
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6: It is Fox Across America with Jimmy Failla. Tiffany Smiley riding shotgun. The thing about Tiffany Smiley is if you offer to pay for her cab, she's getting in. It's funny.
7: That's all I need.
6: No, it's great. I'm actually paying for her hotel after this. I see that guy and I raise him one. Holy hell. Gee, don't expect to see me on the TV tonight. Oh, so silly. But we're having a grown-up talk about all things America, politics, the great divide we're trying to bridge on this show.
7: Yes.
6: That's what we are. We're people. We have the conversation.
7: Yep.
6: Okay. Like, again, we're different. I'm in New York. She's out there in Washington. Obviously, I vote Republican. She's a big advocate for Queers for Palestine. She's like, that's not true. Way to keep up with the joke. Hey, he didn't mean that. Like, I think they know. I think they're aware, Tiffany Smiley.
7: I think so too.
6: Heard Washington, maybe. Mom.
7: I know. That's what I mean. I have to be guarded.
6: Washington. Yeah, that
7: we. I got in a cab with a Democrat.
6: You'd get elected in Washington. Holy heck! Isn't that crazy? It's so weird how there are so many political policies now that would actually get you fired from your job or not hired for a job. If you were a babysitter 10 years ago and the parents were like, all right, yeah, we're going out to dinner and a movie. And you're like, no, it's fine. I'm just taking the kid to a drag show.
7: Right.
6: No, you're not.
7: Yeah, you're fired.
6: Actually, no.
7: You're fired.
6: No, it's fine. I'm going to give the kid some sex books and tell him he's trapped in the wrong body. You're like, wait, how? What? The idea that people are confidently saying this.
7: Yes.
6: But it's like a political orthodoxy. Is
7: Tellerico
6: is
7: saying it.
6: It is bananas. So my question to you is, I don't doubt he's capable of meaning this. There are crazy people everywhere.
7: Yeah.
6: But there is money behind the craziness.
7: Yes. And that's what the voters have to pay attention to.
6: Yes.
7: And understand, you know, maybe get outside of your phone, mm-hmm. talk to other people, go out and experience real life.
6: Yeah, yeah.
7: And make your own educated decisions. Mm-hmm. That there is a lot of money, especially in politics, as we're shifting and changing, you know, to AI. There's going to be easier ways to send messages. And like you were saying, track your algorithm so you're only getting what you're liking and following. There's a whole nother world out there that we have to be so aware of.
6: It is so true. We're talking to Tiffany Smiley, giving a societal diagnosis right now. I think it's been productive.
7: Uh-huh.
6: I think we've got

0: lot done. I think the world.
1: Yeah, I think we're going to be okay. I think we're going to be okay.
0: If the Ayatollah is listening, we're probably getting a peace deal any minute now.
1: Oh yeah.
0: I think we've so inspired him. He's singing what the world needs now is love, sweet love.
1: Yes.
0: I mean, because think about it. If he is listening, okay,
1: yes. The
0: Ayatollah probably knows the Iranian guy driving, and he probably wants to be in the back of a cab with a man, based on what we know. You have made the Ayatollah ragingly jealous. He's like, I want to get hit on by a strange man at the airport. Where's that? This is why you got to make up with America, Ayatollah.
1: That's right.
0: Tiffany Smiley, special peace envoy. You're welcome.
1: Yes.
0: We'll do it again soon.
1: Sounds like a plan.
0: Aw, Tiff, we miss you already. The great Tiffany Smiley, ladies and gentlemen.
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8: A curfew tonight. I'm Carmen Roberts, Fox News. The city of Newark, New Jersey is stepping up measures to deal with violent protest at an ICE detention center. Fox's Steve Harrigan reports from the scene.
9: We've seen a week really of steady violence at night, usually after dark. We see preparations once again in effect for a possible fight between police and protesters, so it still looks cloudy. As far as the security here goes in front of this detention center, it is being controlled now by Newark police, not ICE agents. That's something the governor made clear just a short time ago. And we did see violence overnight. Once again, protesters refusing to disperse. They were hit with tear gas and stun grenades. They were lobbing things at some of the police officers as well. So there was some heavy violence overnight. Several people arrested.
8: Governor Mike Sherrill claims out-of-state groups are inflaming the tensions. Iran's president has reportedly asked to resign. Reports say that Masoud Pezeshkian told the Supreme Leader's office he has been shut out from major decision-making. Meantime, President Trump is pushing for changes to the proposed deal with Iran.
10: The New York Times and Axios report that President Trump sent tougher terms to Iran for a peace deal in an effort to exert pressure and to speed up the process, but it's unclear what changes were made to the potential agreement. This as the Strait of Hormuz remains closed to ship traffic and the U.S. continues its blockade.
8: Fox Business's Max Gordon in Tel Aviv. A United Airlines flight to Spain had to turn around mid-flight and return to Newark yesterday after a Bluetooth device's name sparked a security scare. It happened after a teenager reportedly renamed his Fitbit Bomb, and that triggered a scare when the name appeared on the onboard Bluetooth devices. The plane returned safely to Newark, where passengers evacuated and security teams swept the plane, and the flight later resumed. 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
3: Ukrainian President Zelensky says he is still waiting on a response to a letter that he sent to Congress and President Trump about the weapons his country needs to fight Russia.
4: President Zelensky's letter is seeking help in bolstering air defenses, particularly anti-ballistic missiles, of which he said Ukraine counts almost exclusively on America to provide. On CBS Face the Nation, Zelensky said delivery of weapons isn't keeping up with threats Ukraine faces.
5: This is very important. We need to increase the production.
4: In his letter, he also urged the United States to remain engaged. Gernal Scott, Fox News.
3: Crews in Washington State have recovered the bodies of the 9 missing workers after last week's chemical tank implosion at a paper mill, and that brings the confirmed total dead to 11. President Trump plans to headline the opening ceremony for the Great American State Fair on June 24th. After so many musical performers dropped out over political concerns, the Freedom 250 concert on the National Mall will kick off the country's 250th birthday celebration.
6: President Trump saying in part on Truth Social that these artists are getting the yips, and that he would replace these highly paid third-rate artists. Over the last few days, over half the artists on the bill have canceled their appearance, including Bret Michaels, Martina McBride, Morris Day, The Commodores, Young MC. However, Vanilla Ice is still on the bill. He took to his Instagram to support the event.
7: I'm honored, man. This is going to be epic.
6: Milli Vanilli frontman Rob Moravan said he is still performing, as is CNC Music Factory and Flo Rida. Michelle Polino, Fox News.
3: New York City Mayor Zohran Mamdani skipped today's annual Israel Day parade, breaking a decades-long political tradition. Mamdani, a vocal supporter of Palestinian rights, had previously said he would not attend the parade, and he has sharply criticized the Israeli government. I'm Carmen Roberts, and this is Fox News.
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8: Sun and clouds mixed today, warming to the upper 70s. Sky stay partly cloudy tonight, lows mid-50s. Our stretch of warm and dry conditions continues this week. Highs climb to around 80 tomorrow. A stray shower is possible Monday, however, most will remain dry with lots of sun. Highs stay in the low 80s through Wednesday, then reach to the mid-80s starting Thursday.
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1: Oh, hot damn, back in action. 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Reachable to you, the listener, at 888-788-9910. Very busy hour on the show. Texas Radio Hall of Famer Paul Gleiser is going to stop by to talk about James Tallarico, who is now the Democratic nominee for Senate. He'll be going up against Ken Paxton. He'll be doing so as a vegan who says God is a woman. That's, I got to tell you, man.
2: What the hell is the world coming to?
1: I don't have the answer, but you're welcome to help me find it, as I said, in this hour, 888-788-9910.

0: 0. And the rules are the same every freaking hour that we're on the air. We don't care who you vote for, what you identify as. We do not care what you're attracted to. I am a former New York City cab driver. You don't want to know what those Middle Eastern guys were attracted to. Not good. But like I said, you're all welcome. Be a Republican or a Democrat. Just do not be a bang. Donald Trump wrapping up a cabinet member in the cabinet meeting anyway. Did not wrap up a cabinet member. Saran wrap. Oh, Tulsi. We're done with Tulsi Gabbard. Here's some Saran wrap.
1: Get her out. Get her out of here.
0: Wrapping up a cabinet meeting, if you will. They were obviously talking about the situation in Iran, saying they're either getting a good deal or they're getting no deal, because he's obviously not sitting around acquiescing to whatever the Ayatollah wants.
1: He does have to watch his ass.
0: Okay, the Trump man means business. But there, I don't know if we're minutes away or days away. I know traditionally a lot of these Iranians have tried to run out the clock on U.S. presidents, and I think that's the hope right now, is that with the midterms quickly approaching, they're hoping the president will make a less than favorable deal because he wants the gas prices to go down and help him at the pump. Now, the truth is, I believe Donald Trump, and I said this yesterday, is governing beyond this moment. Meaning he knows, you know, he's going to make a deal. And they're going to, the media is going to tell you it was the worst deal ever, and he sold out the country, and we're not any safer, and we're all going to die. Like, they're going to do that. Okay, but he's worried about how this deal will be judged by future generations. It's one thing nobody talks to you about, and it's so hard to wrap your head around. There's going to come a day in your life where they're using Donald Trump favorably in the media. And I say that because there's going to be a different Republican running for office, and they're going to need to demonize them by saying, Donald Trump wasn't even this bad. I miss the old days where that's what they do. I mean, understand, in the last election cycle, Dick Cheney endorsed Kamala Harris, and the Democrats could not throw their arms around the guy fast enough. They had labeled Dick Cheney a war criminal and called him Darth Vader for his entire life in politics. But for literally the previous 24 years, he was Darth Vader war criminal. And then he's like, I'm voting for Kamala. And they were like, come on down. We love this guy.
2: Democrats are so full of crap.
0: And the point is, as crazy as this sounds, Trump is not always going to be the eye of the media storm, you know, in 10 years, 15 years. He's not going to be the guy. They're actually going to be using him to make points against other Republicans. And they're going to be calling Trump a moderate. And they're going to say, well, you know, Trump was a little more America first. This guy's all over the map. And that's the point. Every Republican who runs is literally Hitler. They're literally a fascist. They're literally selling out the country to their rich friends. But look at the beneficiaries of the Trump presidency so far. No tax on tips. Does that affect the rich people, or does that affect the gig workers going shift to shift? It affects the gig workers. No tax on Social Security. Is that for the rich? No, it's for the seniors living on fixed incomes. The Trump RX plan, that's causing pharmaceutical companies to sell you drugs at a preferred cost. That ain't helping out the rich pharmaceutical company. It's helping out the little guy. Okay, these are policies that help the little guy. When he sent the National Guard into these neighborhoods around the country, that makes the little guy's community safer. These are not things that fit the bill of what they're accusing him of. Oh, he's a crony con man getting rich. It's my favorite thing in the world when people say that. They try to discredit people. Oh, he's a failed businessman. Everyone's a failed businessman. Every successful businessman you know, whoever you tell me the most successful businessman is, you know, is a failed businessman, meaning he has had ideas that absolutely tanked. He has had companies go under. He's had products that didn't get off the ground. Persistence is the determining factor between you and everything you ever hope to accomplish in this world. Okay? It's not, well, I got rejected. What does that mean? Everybody who makes it gets rejected a million times. It's your ability to keep going. Do you know the old Rocky speech about getting knocked down? It's about how hard you get back up. That whole thing. I have an affinity for Sylvester Stallone because I dated a girl from Staten Island who had the same accent as Sylvester Stallone. It wasn't the hottest thing in the world. Hey, Jim, we going out Friday night or what? I want to go watch the fight and get a little Italian food, a little calzone. I'm like, oh, man, that's rough. But the point is we're having this conversation. Every single time they try to tell you that the problem in your life is not you, it's the successful people. They are eroding your ability to

to be self-reliant, to be persistent, to kind of, you know, control your own narrative. Like, you understand there's two types of life stories. Everybody's doing one of them right now. Everyone in this audience is doing one of them. You can live a biography life or you can live an autobiography life. What's the difference, Jimbo? Give it to me. Well, if you're leading a biography life, it's the people around you.

0: you're working on the farm or you're working in the mine, or maybe you're a cop. Everybody in my family's a cop. Okay, in the biography version of my life, I absolutely would have been a cop. I went to college, got a criminal justice degree, took police tests. Then I heard they were doing a thing called a background check, and I was like,
1: oh, my mistake.
0: But no, seriously, okay, I wanted to write my own story. That's an autobiography life. Okay, biography life is you kind of follow the path life is laid out for you. And autobiography is like, no, I'm going to write my own story. Good, bad, crazy, sad, doesn't matter. I'm just going to go my own way. I'm just going to do my own thing. And the truth is, what the Democrats are selling right now is not an autobiography life. They are selling you a biography life. Now, there is, in theory, safety in that. If you're working for a family business or going into a blue-collar profession, everyone else in your family has worked and retired off of, there's a lot of safety in that. But the biography life they're selling you does not require you to work or follow in the footsteps of your self-reliant family. It's just telling you to shut up, smoke some more weed, and let the government solve everything.
2: Government is not the solution to our problem. Government is the problem.
0: Okay, this is Zora Mamdani pushing back on Jeff Bezos. He went on, Mamdani was on CNN last night.
3: CNN is the worst.
0: But, you know, Jeff Bezos was talking about how you could raise my taxes, but it's not going to make the teachers better off. Okay, and that the bigger problem in life is not revenue, it's spending. Okay, it's the government won't stop spending money. We're in mountains of debt. And of course, government spending drives up the cost of everything because it cheapens the value of the American dollar and raises the cost of goods in the process.
4: Thanks, big government weenuses.
0: Here is Mamdani, though, saying Jeff Bezos has got it all wrong. What does this guy know about finance? He just started a trillion-dollar company. This guy doesn't have a clue. The former TikTok rapper who was living in a rent-controlled apartment and just got married in Uganda. Even though I say I am a champion of the gay community, Uganda criminalizes homosexuality, punishable by death. Think about that. Okay, if two guys get married in Uganda, they don't play Here Comes the Bride, they play Here Comes the Cops, and you're in big trouble. That wedding does not have a happy ending. I mean, it might. You know what I'm getting at here? It might have a happy ending, but, you know, if the cops see it, it will not last long. Here it is, clip 37.
5: You know, I know a few teachers in Queens who would beg to differ. And I think that if I was worth as much money as he was, then I would probably say the same thing. The fact of the matter is that we are talking about a city where one in four New Yorkers are living in poverty. And we're hearing from one of the richest men that our world has ever seen about how he and others who make that kind of money shouldn't have to pay their fair share. And frankly, what New Yorkers want to see is a tax system that recognizes the scale of this affordability crisis and actually provides a way for city government to be able to invest in those same New Yorkers in the manner that we used to decades ago.
0: Oh, come on, dude. Seriously?
6: Life is hard, but it's harder when you're stupid.
0: The city doesn't need to invest in everybody. The city needs to get the hell out of the way. Okay? You want to know, honestly, why the city, you know, people are having a hard time? Guys, the city has crushed the working man and the small business with all of the taxes and regulatory burdens you can imagine. Think about me, okay? If I'm going to drive my car into New York City, me, just little old me, okay? The toll at the Midtown Tunnel is going to cost me $20 a day. But in addition to that, I'm going to pay a congestion fee, an additional toll. It's not just you get a toll, you get a second toll at the same tunnel. I'm out $32, and at no point do I see a single woman topless. That is an outrage. That is like they're charging you like a strip club price to get into the city. And then they're like, oh, we got to help out the working class. Between the working man's $300 train ticket, his $30 toll, the fact that they charge him to park at the same freaking train station. You know, it's tough. The working man can't get ahead. Okay, but it's okay because we're implementing a new tax on every sandwich you buy. It's designed to make the working man get ahead. He's just going to pay an extra $2 a sandwich. This is the kind of dumb stuff they do. And government programs don't help. In a perfect world, they would. It'd be great if they could, but they're not incentivized to help. People game the system, take advantage of our generosity, but the private sector is always going to beat the government because it has to. The private sector cannot stay in business. If the private sector says, yeah, we're going to do $1 billion to feed people and nobody gets fed and now the $1 billion is gone, they don't get another $1 billion. They all get fired and they bring in new people. But in politics, they go, we ran through the billion. Our cost estimates weren't accurate. We're going to conduct a study and find out how much money we really need. And then that'll recommend $2 billion that we also won't use to feed people. That's the bigger problem. Okay, the private sector has an incentive to succeed. And that's why we want you

0: An autobiography life, because if you're living a life where you are incentivized to succeed because you have to get off your ass and work, you have to control your finances, you have to control yourself, you have to discipline yourself to be a better person, you will write an autobiography life. If you just sit around smoking weed, watching Netflix, yeah, the government's going to keep sending you a check, but it's going to go further, you know, shorter and shorter in life, as is you and your achievement and everything else out there. And I don't mean to get all self-help on you. I truly don't, but I'm just surrounded on the streets of New York by like so much inherent laziness that like I feel like an overachiever. Guys, I am a grown man who plays video games. If I am the voice of reason, I pretty much believe that we are all screwed.
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4: 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As AI transforms how work gets done, a new IBM CEO study finds success will depend on how quickly organizations redesign their workforce. CEOs agree, people are the priority. 83% of CEOs say AI success depends more on people's adoption than the technology. But many organizations are still struggling to redesign roles, build new skills, and rethink how teams collaborate. This gap is already showing up in the workplace. CEOs say only 25% of employees are using AI as part of their jobs, even though 86% believe their workforce have the skills to collaborate with AI. Looking ahead, CEOs expect the impact on jobs to accelerate. By 2028, 29% of employees may need reskilling for different roles, while 59% will likely require upskilling to perform their current roles more effectively. The findings suggest the real challenge isn't just adopting AI, it's aligning jobs, skills, and ways of working with the speed of AI transformation. To learn more, visit ibm.com/IBV.
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3: Governor Mike Braun says a decision on the Chicago Bears could be coming in just a few weeks, maybe even in just a few days. Monday with me, KB, during Fort Wayne's Morning News.
4: There it is, Fox Across America with Jimmy Fallon. What a country we live in. A guy can go from being a New York City cab driver to hosting a nationally syndicated talk show and maybe his own Saturday night TV show. It is a land of true opportunity where a gay vegan who believes God is non-binary can be a Senate nominee. Anything's possible in this great land. Joining us is a man who can attest to all of this. Texas Radio Hall of Famer, the owner of KTBB in Tyler, Texas, Paul Gleiser returns to the show. Hey, man.
5: Hey, Jimmy, and I'm so excited that you would compare me in an introduction to a gay vegan.
4: You
5: would use that in introducing me. How you doing, brother?
4: I'm just reading the intro the way you wrote it down, pal. I don't know what I kid. What do you think is more disqualifying? I was asking a caller earlier from your market. What do you think is more disqualifying to the people of Texas, the stance on Christianity or the fact that he is a vegan?
5: You might have to, both of them are disqualifying, I'd like to think, but I think I got to lean vegan. I mean, come on. You've been here, man. You know.
4: It is a hazing ritual. It is a wall-to-wall hazing ritual of smoked meats of assorted varieties. And yeah, I don't see how this thing wins statewide. What it looks like from here, and this is why we needed to get you on, is I see a lot of special interest money from outside of Texas financing this campaign.
5: A mountain of it. Mm-hmm. And more of it's coming. Mm-hmm. And the thing that has me worried is they're going to take the fact that Ken Paxton has more political and personal baggage than an airport carousel and use it against him. And it might be enough. It might be enough for those people in the squishy middle, those 20%, 15% undecideds, to push it in the direction of Count Tallarico. Right now, the polling, which I don't necessarily believe, has it as a jump ball.
4: Yeah. But I think of, we're talking to Paul Gleiser from the great state of Texas. What I think of is the fact that we've seen this kind of manufactured hype around other guys. Beto's the first one who comes to mind. And they do a very effective job in the media of trying to convince us that 15% of the people hold a majority view. You know, and I think is absolutely what this would be, because he doesn't have a majority view on a single issue. I mean, God is non-binary doesn't really pull well at any house of worship. And we've already discussed the veganism. So, I mean, aside from special interest money, I guess the only other motivation people have is there's just such a bitter partisan divide that you vote for your team now. You don't really vote for your personal, you know, your very personal prosperity. Is that the concern?
5: Well, that is the concern. And the other concern is that we came within a whisker of electing Senator Beto O'Rourke here in Texas. I mean, so it's not beyond the realm of possibility that Tallarico could win this thing. And I think anybody who says otherwise is just either a cheerleader or they're not really all that well informed.
4: Wow.
5: I don't think it'll happen, but I do think it could happen.
4: Okay. Well, I mean, they're going to spend probably $1 billion.
5: Well, they're going to spend an enormous amount of money. And here's what I think cost Cornyn. I think what cost Cornyn is his close association with John Thune. Mm-hmm. And I think what cost John Thune is when we go back, you know, 10 years from now and

0: do the history of this election, failing to pass the Save America Act.
1: Yep. Because you gave them that big, the majorities, and they did not. The
0: it's
1: thing.
0: It's an 80-20 issue, yeah. and the GOP couldn't get it over the finish line. Mm-hmm. And Thune doesn't want to nuke the filibuster. I don't want to nuke the filibuster either, except for the fact that the day that the Democrats take over the Senate, they're going to nuke the filibuster. And we're going to have the state of Puerto Rico and the state of District of Columbia and a 13-justice Supreme Court.
1: Holy heck. We're talking to Paul Gleiser. And I know those are all things they're, you know, purporting to want to do. What's so funny about the whole stack the court thing is like, oh, we got to stack the court. You know, we could stack the court right now. I'm not proposing that we do. But the point is they're saying this in the name of, air quote, protecting democracy.
0: When the last thing they can withstand is democracy.
1: That's the point. It's so fascinating to me. Like, we need a court that'll unanimously rubber stamp everything we want to do because democracy.
0: Yeah, because no, the last thing they want is democracy. Because in a world where informed people cast votes that count, they don't have a single winning issue.
1: No, it's a good point, man, because I'm trying to jog my brain as you're saying that. Because even like what their signature thing was climate change, and they gave up on that. I mean, climate change is while Tyler Rico had originally said his campaign was vegan when he was running the last time was because he thought it was going to save the environment. But that
0: by eliminating cow farts. Yeah. I mean, just think about how weird their whole deal is. Mm-hmm. And the thing I'm taking comfort in, I hope we got about 20 seconds. Yeah. Lloyd Benson is the last Democrat elected to the Senate from Texas. That was 1988. And if Lloyd Benson were alive today, you'd have to run as a Republican. The Democrats are completely different today.
1: So best case scenario for Tallarico is that he loses a national election to Dan Quayle's son. Is that what you're telling me?
0: There it is.
1: The great Paul Gleiser, everybody. See you next week, buddy. You're the best. Yeah.

0: 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WoWo's 5th annual Penny Pitch Golf Outing is coming up Thursday, June 25th at Noble Hawk. Hey, it's KB. 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
2: I'm Jamal Osman. Here's what's happening. Democratic Senate candidate Graham Plattner has another controversy that's raising eyebrows. Plattner sent racy texts to women other than his wife. Republican Jonathan Bush, candidate for governor in Maine, says Plattner has more problems than that.
3: Scumbag or no, he's a socialist. He wants to bring the American dream to its knees and replace it with socialism.
2: Meantime, New Jersey Senator Cory Booker is calling the DOJ's anti-weaponization fund a slush fund.
4: This is ridiculous that a president should be able to appropriate money to himself, Congress's job, and then give it out to people who beat police officers on January 6th.
2: Booker on ABC, the fund has faced backlash from both parties. 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
5: Sun and clouds mixed today, warming to the upper 70s. Skies stay partly cloudy tonight, lows mid-50s. Our stretch of warm and dry conditions continues this week. Highs climb to around 80 tomorrow. A stray shower is possible Monday, however, most will remain dry with lots of sun. Highs stay in the low 80s through Wednesday, then reach to the mid-80s starting Thursday.
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10: Tell you, it's a changing world, folks, because normally when I see one of my buddies from the business world outside my radio studio this time of year, it's because the guy lost big money betting on the Knicks. But lo and behold, the Knicks are going to the conference finals, so it couldn't be the reason. I am talking about the president of Broadacre Financial. He's promoting the 10th anniversary Laugh to Remember benefit at Gotham Comedy Club, an event, Chris Haynes, that I am hosting for the 10th time. Chris Haynes joining us in studio. Hey, man.
11: Hey, how are you? Great to be here, Jimmy.
10: And you can confirm, you have lost no NBA betting.
11: None.
10: Every
11: 11-0.
10: You have to laugh because there's two types of people outside my radio studio when I do the show. It's either Fox people I work with giving me the finger because they weren't booked today, or it's somebody from my old taxi garage who's like, hey, I'm in a little bit of a pinch here. You got to do me a favor. You got to help out here. But you are here on behalf of neither of those causes. This is a phenomenal cause. I have hosted it 10 years in a row. This year, it's going off June the 10th at the Gotham Comedy Club. It's a Wednesday.
11: June 3rd.
10: June 3rd?
11: 3rd, yeah.
10: Is that real?
11: That is real, yeah.
10: Don't move. Okay. I gotta write this down. It's fine. I'll be there. Doesn't change my avails. But I said it earlier. It is June the 3rd, folks, at Gotham Comedy Club, right down on 23rd Street, where I got my start. So think about that. I was driving a cab, getting cut off and shot at and performing in opium dens on the Lower East Side of Manhattan. And then one day the Mazzillis, who own that club, were like, hey, I think you could do some spots over here, but you can't park there. It's for Seinfeld. So I had to park around the block at my old garage, because you know when Seinfeld's going to Gotham, they have the cones out front so he can park in the front.
11: Right.
10: So that's how you know, like if you're a comic on the show that night, if you see the cones, you're like, oh, I'm getting bumped because this guy's doing an hour and a half. But no one's getting bumped at Laugh to Remember. You're coming down. There's a live auction. It's a phenomenal cause. You'll see me. You're going to see a lot of phenomenal comics. It's like, as events go, I always talk about this at the beginning of the show, and I certainly walk away feeling the same way because you get that delicious swag bag.
11: Right.
10: You're eating a higher level of cookie at a Chris Haynes event than you are. You know, as comics go, we judge these events based on the swag bag. But as events go, I don't know of a more kumbaya event. And I think a lot of it has to do with the fact that you get out there and address the crowd every year. I've obviously hosted it every year. And there's a genuine

0: investment in this. It's not like somebody got dragged to a polo match in the Hamptons on the weekend and they're just going because they think they have a shot with this girl. And now they're overbidding on a painting they don't want because they think these people actually care. They're all affected by this one way or the other. And you're doing this alongside the Taub Institute up at Columbia University. And every year the event begins with the doctors giving us an update on how the money we've raised has funded progress in this direction or that direction, and this is what they're targeting. And it's actually, like, productive. And it's crazy because you wouldn't leave there feeling like it was productive because we drank and laughed our asses off. But we get a lot done. We're raising a ton of money.
1: Yes. Yeah. This is going to be the 10th event. Mm-hmm. You've been instrumental since day one, really helping elevate the event. We get people coming in from all across the country. This year, we have people flying up from Florida, Texas. We have a couple coming in from Sri Lanka.
0: Whoa.
1: It's really going to be really extraordinary. And you really are instrumental in getting us to where we are today. So I just want to thank you for that.
0: Oh, come on, Chris. You're buttering me up. That just means he's taking away my cookie. Because Fox Wardrobe told him to like, do me a favor, no more white chocolate chips for the kid. I kid. We're talking to Chris Haynes from Broadacre Financial. The 10th annual Laugh to Remember is June 3rd at the Gotham Comedy Club. Benefits the Taub Institute, research going towards Alzheimer's and brain aging. It's something everybody in this audience has some type of a connection to. And it's literally my favorite event of the year to do because it's a combination of a couple of different things. Number one, my home comedy club, which I love. Number two, a phenomenal cause, which I couldn't be prouder to be associated with. But number three, you're running this. And of course, Jennifer Wayne, who runs a lot of the quarterbacking plays, they really are like phenomenal people, man. They're good people. And I like being around in my line of work, you know, because politics can get so cutthroat and I deal with so many like operatives. It's nice to be around good people. You know, when a cat finds sun on the rug and the cat's just like, this is what I do now. I sit on this rug for as long as the skylight isn't leaking. Okay. It really is an emotional sunspot on the rug, the Laugh to Remember outfit. So I have to give you credit. But give me this. Knowing that there could be some type of NBA finals happening.
1: Mm-hmm.
0: Okay, and you've probably got a lot of Knicks fans in that room.
1: Oh, sure. Yep. Yeah, I've already researched. The Knicks will be away.
0: Okay.
1: And that game starts at 8:30, so we'll be midway through the headliner set.
0: Okay.
1: So really the last half hour of Jared Fried's set, I'm a little concerned about.
0: But that's what I was going to ask. We'll give score updates.
1: Yes.
0: So what we'll do is I will text Jared from the side.
1: Okay.
0: And as in the middle of his set, he can give them an update. And that'll keep everybody tied up.
1: Yes.
0: Because, the last thing you want to do, because these are like really great people and they care, but it's like when someone has their wedding and like the Yankees are in the World Series or something like that, I'm like, babe, this isn't gonna work, you know what I mean?
1: Sure.
0: But this will work if you've made it to the headliner. We're fine.
1: Yes.
0: Is it true that the NBA has actually changed the start time to accommodate Laugh to Remember? What do you say to those?
1: We've had some dialogue, so they're going to try to accommodate us.
0: We got Adam Silver on the other line right now. Said he doesn't want to tangle with Laugh to Remember, so they're going to postpone the start time. But it could be the Knicks against either the Oklahoma City Thunder, defending champs, or San Antonio. It's a great moment of civic pride, which is something I also think lines up really well for the 10th annual Laugh to Remember, is that there is a sense of community when you get a team that goes all the way, because everybody cares. Whether you're a fan or not, you know the city is kind of on the alert. You see more jerseys in the subway.
1: Yes.
0: You know, that's like and anytime you're seeing more clothes in the subway, that's progress.
1: Right.
0: Because oftentimes it's less, like a lot less clothes.
1: Yes. Yeah.
0: And not the kind you want to see. But we're talking to Chris Haynes. 10th annual Laugh to Remember is June 3rd at the Gotham Comedy Club, Jimmy. It is a Wednesday night. It is the NBA Finals. So after you come, this is what's going to happen. You're going to come to Laugh to Remember. Okay. You're going to donate. You're going to bid. You're going to have an outrageous time. You're going to laugh your nuts off. Okay, and then you're going to have the opportunity not only to after party, but maybe go watch the Knicks next door. You could. You could go
1: Absolutely.
0: To Jake's Saloon.
1: That's
0: and
1: right.
0: You're probably going to meet every comedian who is on the show. Is probably going to be there not only watching the game, but depending on how it goes, they might be putting on a blonde wig and turning tricks to pay the bookie. Not that I know anything about that. I'm just saying. I've heard. I kid. But to you, what do you think the most fulfilling thing of being on the 10th year of this event is for you?
1: Well, you know, the whole thing came about because about 16 years ago, my dad started having difficulty speaking. Mm-hmm. And so we went out to a great hospital along

0: Island, L.I.J., mm-hmm. and they diagnosed him with aphasia, which is what Bruce Willis has, okay. that they talked about a year ago. And but they really weren't sure what the source of it was. So through a friend of mine, I got connected to the Taub mm-hmm. Institute, mm-hmm. and we went in and we met with Dr. Richard Mayhew, who I didn't know at the time was chief of neurology, literally, you know, the smartest guy in the room. Mm-hmm. And Richard, within an hour, was able to accurately diagnose my dad had FTD, frontal temporal dementia.
1: Okay.
0: And this is a form of dementia that starts off initially with your inability to speak and then moves forward. And it's typically, you know, a 6 to 8 year time frame. Mm-hmm. So when we walked out of the institute, you know, we walked away with a clarity and understanding as to what the time frame looked like for my dad. Mm-hmm. You know, the ability to get great service and advice from the doctors and the researchers, and the patient care was outstanding. Mm-hmm. And it really allowed for my dad to have a high quality of life for mm-hmm. the last 6 years.
1: Okay.
0: He was able to live at home until the very end out in Long Island in mm-hmm. East Northport. And so about 4 years into his struggles, I decided that, you know, life is short and mm-hmm. I wanted to give back.
1: Yes.
0: So I had a very, I was very fortunate to have a great career on Wall Street where I worked with a lot of successful and very good people. And I also did a lot of business in the real estate world, real estate finance world. I mm-hmm. met a lot of real estate folks who were very generous. So I called up Chris Mazzilli mm-hmm. and I said, Chris, I have this idea. And Chris told me, you know, we do hundreds of these types of events at the club. And he said, we could definitely run it for you. And I pitched the idea to Columbia, mm-hmm. and they thought about it for a couple days, and they came back. They said, let's go for it. And our first year, we had Susie Essman from Curb.
1: I remember this.
0: Right? And Susie absolutely killed, mm-hmm. Just like you do every year.
1: Come on.
0: Okay? And then it was off to the races. Jim Brewer, Billy Gardell, Sam Morrell, mm-hmm. Mark Norman, you name it. We've had him or her, it's really been great.
1: It's been phenomenal. We're talking to Chris Haynes. 10th annual Laughter, remember, is June 3rd at the Gotham Comedy Club. One of the funniest of all the events we've done. There's a picture 1 year. It's like me, you, the late great Louis Anderson.
0: Oh yes,
1: yeah. Louis Anderson was hanging out.
0: Yeah, we had a cameo.
1: It was like Billy Gardell, Louis Anderson. That was the same year.
0: Yes.
1: It was like me, you, Gina Brion, Louis Anderson. It's like that photo looks like a dream you'd have if you took acid and went to bed. It was like so bizarre.
0: That's right.
1: But that's part of the magic of doing something at Gotham is you don't know who's going to show up. You might run into Jim Gaffigan. You might run into Seinfeld because they just stop in. It's like a home club.
0: Yeah, I remember I got the call from Chris earlier that day. He said that Louis Anderson's people want to see if he could do 7 minutes. I said, absolutely. And he came in after you, and it was great. I think he was going to do the Tonight Show or something the next day.
1: Yep.
0: And it worked out great. And, you know, I think the thing that has amazed me the most over the last decade is that how generous people are.
1: Yeah.
0: And, you know, most people don't want to talk about Alzheimer's or mm-hmm. Parkinson's or all these brain diseases that the Taub is really working very hard and successfully to help cure. But the costs involved with these diseases nationwide, I mean, annually, it's over $380 billion in healthcare costs.
1: Wow.
0: Yeah, the numbers are huge. And it's going to go to $1 trillion annually by 2050.
1: Sheesh.
0: Yeah, so if we're able to reduce the time frame for Alzheimer's or dementia from 5 years down to 4 years, mm-hmm. that savings is in the tens of billions of dollars.
1: Wow.
0: Right, yeah. So we have about 150 research scientists and doctors at the Taub, the best in the business, and they take patients from all over the world. We're very fortunate that they happen to be here in New York. Uh-huh. But at the end of the day, their main goal is to help cure these diseases, which impact so many families and so many caregivers.
1: Yeah, 100%. We're talking to the great Chris Haynes. He is on a political talk show, the only guy I'm going to have in here all week that's trying to save you money. There's nobody else out there. That's not going on. They like to spend it. They like to make the money, that whole thing, but not Chris Haynes. See, every once in a while. Give me this before you go. So it's June 3rd. We're pumped up. We have a link that we'll post with this and everything else. What is the direct website? Mike, you have that in there too? Give it to me when you get a second, because I just want to make sure they have that too. And the other thing I was going to say is if you are in New York, you should absolutely come, because I host the show and you'll hang out with me all night and you'll meet all the other comics and you'll meet Chris Haynes and you get the swag bag. That's Jenny Fallon's personal highlight. She waits at home for the swag bag.
0: Good.
1: It matters. So that's a thing. And then, I mean, in all honesty, you're doing something on behalf of something that affects literally everybody.
0: Yes.
1: You know, it is a real thing. Like, it's one thing for us to sit here and tell you Joe Biden jokes every day for 3 hours, but when you're actually affected by it, you understand there's also a gravity to this.
0: Mm-hmm.
1: That, you know, I've dealt with this with my Uncle Sonny.

0: had the same issue, and he wound up in a home in Utah, and, you know, it didn't last as long. But, you know, it's something we're all too keenly aware of.
1: Right.
0: You know,
1: right.
0: And this is one of those areas that transcends politics or differences or anything else. This is a human cause, a
1: right.
0: human cause, as is gambling on the Knicks. So we are going to give score updates during the game. The great Chris Haynes. I can't wait to hang out. And as one of the items before I let you go, because there's going to be all kinds of wild things auctioned off.
1: Yes.
0: You know, rounds of golf at courses we could never get into,
1: right.
0: you know, research grants at Columbia. But we're also auctioning off this year one of my jackets.
1: Yes.
0: That was not only worn on TV, but was worn to the White House Correspondents' Dinner. So you're literally getting like Jack Ruby's derby hat. There is, you know,
1: yes.
0: You're probably going to have to testify based on what went on at the Correspondents' Dinner,
1: right.
0: you know, if the jacket was seen in the wrong photo. Okay, but that's part of the thrill of bidding on a jacket. Like,
1: yes.
0: You don't ever know where it's going to take you.
1: That's
0: you know?
1: Great. Yes.
0: All I ask is that if you bid on my jacket and win and somehow wind up having to give a deposition because of the White House Correspondents' Dinner, you have to wear the jacket to the deposition. You have to.
1: It's
0: the right thing to do.
1: It's great.
0: The great Chris Haynes, everybody. Thanks,
1: thank you.
0: Man.
1: Thank you so much.
0: All you the best.
1: Thanks.
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7: Bottom of the ninth on Fox Across America with Jimmy Failla. As we take one more trip out to the great state of Texas, Frank is in Fort Hood. Yo, Frank.
8: Hey, Jimmy, nice to talk to you again, man.
7: You too, my man. It's always good to get the band back together. What's the intel? What's going on in Fort Hood?
8: Okay, well, Fort Hood, but Texas in general, you know, we're not that far from Austin.
7: No, that's
8: true. So
7: when
8: that election happened last night and everybody's with the endorsement, Trump endorsed Paxton not because he wanted to help Paxton. Mm-hmm. He knew Paxton was going to win, just like we did. We were trying to tell everybody Cornyn is toast.
7: Okay.
8: If he would endorse Cornyn, he'd have got that first L.
7: Yep.
8: And as far as Tyler Rico goes, That dude puts off a vibe like a man in a van with no winners at the playground. That's a creepy dude. And as far as people worrying about him winning, he's not winning Texas.
7: No.
8: There's one thing I'm sure of is if, remember when Pete Buttigieg couldn't get 1% of black support?
7: Mm-hmm.
8: Even yep. Stephen A. said, he don't move us.
7: Yep.
8: Look, there's one thing about black folks in Texas. They love the Lord and they love Jesus. And when they get a hold of some of this guy's sermon, man, it'll be surprise me if Paxton doesn't get 50% of the black vote in Texas. Because wow. I just don't see him voting for this guy.
7: No, I honestly, I don't see it either, man. But you know, and I have so many clips I didn't even get to play today that I almost, you know, they say sometimes we're being trolled. Like, I think this was supposed to be a trailer for a Netflix reboot. You know how they make those woke reboots? I think they were making a series called Gato O'Rourke. And these are just leaked clips from the trailer, and he somehow wound up running for Senate instead. I'm convinced. I'll play more before we go. But Frank, we got to hang, man. Right. I'm going to be down in Texas.
8: We do. That vegan stuff ain't kicking either, because I'm about to draw some pork steaks on this grill right now and drink one of them Dos Equis.
7: Oh, what a country. Good for you. All right.
8: Love you, Jimmy.
7: You too, my man. You're the best. Go get him, Frank. Are you kidding me? Dos Equis and pork on the...
9: Freedom!
7: Doesn't get any better than that. But in a state like Texas, I'm telling you because I care, okay? You're going to get a lot of media coverage on this race because they're going to spend $1 billion. And then they're going to give you a lecture about Citizens United and how there's too much money in politics.
9: Democrats are so full of crap.
7: I mean, guys, Kamala Harris spent $1.5 billion in a 100-day campaign. And I grant you, half of that was her bar tab. But the point is, the Democrats outspend the Republicans in every single race. And then if they lose, they're like, oh, the billionaires. That was Bernie Sanders saying the other day. Elon Musk spent $1 billion on Donald Trump. He did spend $189 million on the last election, and Bernie Sanders was upset about that. But did Bernie Sanders say anything when Mark Zuckerberg spent $500 million in 2020? Jeff Bezos spent $200 million? And that's the point. Okay, none of them care about politics and money. They don't care about anything beyond power. Okay, the Democrats told you that Trump and the Republicans were crazy. You can't vote for Trump. You're going to normalize crazy. Anyway, the elections are coming. Don't forget to vote for the vegan who says God is a woman. That's crazy. That's a real clip. I'm not making this up. There are so many Tallarico clips. I don't even know which ones to play you. Here's six biological sexes, clip 16.
10: I want us all to be aware of is that modern science obviously recognizes that there are many more than two biological sexes. In fact, there are six.
11: That is a fact check false.
7: Guys, modern biology recognizes two sexes, male, female, and bullshit. That's what they recognize. But don't tell that to Tallarico, who says God is non-binary. Here it is, clip 17.
10: Is both masculine and feminine and everything in between. God is non-binary.
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7: 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Pay up and get out.
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19: The president says he'll wait it out for now. Fox News, I'm Jim Ausman. Here's what's happening. President Trump wants to strengthen the terms of the proposed deal to end the war with Iran, telling Fox he's not in any rush. Fox's Max Gordon from Tel Aviv.
20: President Trump met with top aides in the Situation Room on Friday. That meeting reportedly took about 2 hours, but at the end of it, no deal was announced. The New York Times and Axios report that President Trump sent tougher terms to Iran for a peace deal in an effort to exert pressure and to speed up the process, but it's unclear what changes were made to the potential agreement. This as the Strait of Hormuz remains closed to ship traffic and the U.S. continues its blockade. And with a focus on the Middle East, President Trump has expanded the role of the U.S. ambassador to Turkey, Tom Barak, making him special envoy to both Iraq and Syria.
19: Iran's parliament speaker wrote in a post on X he doesn't trust America, quote, "We do not gain concessions through talks, but through missiles," unquote. President Trump says he isn't afraid to return to military action. Meantime, Iran's president has reportedly submitted a letter of resignation to the Office of the Supreme Leader. The letter states the president and his government have been excluded from major decision making. Staying in the Middle East, Israeli troops have captured a strategic mountain topped with a crusader-built castle in southern Lebanon in the deepest incursion of the country in more than 25 years, the military reported on Sunday. The U.S. and Senegal met in a friendly match in Charlotte that's leading up to the World Cup. The U.S. won 3-2.
21: We're continuing the run down the right side. Options in the middle. Balogun is one of them. It's Balogun!
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7: Demonstrations continue at the Delaney Hall Ice Center, where people are being detained or on a hunger strike. That's after a violent Saturday night.
8: They used the barricades to charge the police. They were met with direct blasts of tear gas and flashbang grenades. It took about 2 hours of a real back and forth to finally clear the streets. Dozens of canisters of tear gas fired into the air, igniting on the ground. Horses, officers on horseback were used, as well as riot police with shields trying to push them back. Towards the end of the night, demonstrators lighting fires on the streets using placards and signs and debris to try and light those fires. Officials in New Jersey still say it's just a fraction of the protesters who are actually violent.
7: Department of Homeland Security officials deny claims of poor conditions. They say those inside are receiving 3 meals per day and clean water. Conservatives are speaking out against what they're calling the Stop Nick Shirley Act, which passed in California. The bill is meant to protect immigration service providers from harassment.
9: Why do they have to create this bill specifically for immigrant communities, immigration support services? And what Mia Bonta didn't say when she spoke in front of the assembly was it also includes health care. So we know, like Medi-Cal, for instance, there's like hundreds, there could be hundreds of billions of dollars in fraud just in Medi-Cal.
7: Nick Shirley on the Big Weekend Show on Fox. The former Prince Andrew is under investigation again, this time for an alleged encounter with a woman at a Royal Horse Festival in 2002. According to the Sunday Times, police are looking at events as they consider wider possible crimes by the former prince. It is unclear right now whether the claim was reported to the police back in 2002 or was made more recently. I'm Jim Ausman, and this is Fox News.
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11: Sun and clouds mixed today, warming to the upper 70s. Skies stay partly cloudy tonight, lows mid-50s. Our stretch of warm and dry conditions continues this week. Highs climb to around 80 tomorrow. A stray shower is possible Monday, however, most will remain dry with lots of sun. Highs stay in the low 80s through Wednesday, then reach to the mid-80s starting Thursday.
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1: All right, now, Billy Cunningham, the great American. Great to be with you tonight. And there's breaking news around the Middle East as we come on the air. We had anticipated, not you and I had anticipated, that after last Sunday night's show, that sometime this week there'd be a deal signed. And now a few hours ago, the president of Iran has quit. And his statement to the Ayatollah has been reported in certain Middle East outlets that the civilian government in Tehran has little or no value or power because the Revolutionary Guard's taken over. And with that, the president's between a rock and a hard place. I mean, our president, because you got to talk to somebody to strike a deal. And there's profound concern whether the third Ayatollah is alive or dead.

That's another issue. And the major issue is what we have here is a failure to communicate. Cool Hand Luke, failure to communicate. We got a failure now to communicate. And so when our team and the Turkish ambassador has been added to it this afternoon, wants to talk to someone in Tehran, who do you talk to? Because the Tehranians, the Iranians themselves, the Persians, do not communicate with each other because they fear an attack from Assad, from the Israelis, or from the Americans. And so they don't want to get together, and they can't use recording devices. They can't use a cell phone. They can't use a laptop. They don't want to pick up the phone. They don't move because, as you know, the original Ayatollah was killed using the security, the traffic cameras in downtown Tehran to chart the activities of various high-ranking officials until they're all together in one place. So now, according to White House officials, there's little or no movement among the Revolutionary Guard anywhere. They don't move anywhere, and they can't talk. They're talking about maybe pigeons or maybe about couriers to have communications back and forth, but they don't want to do that either because they think Mossad agents in Tehran will track these couriers who go back and forth, and they think about using carrier pigeons, which maybe can't be tracked. Maybe Mossad will figure out a way to do that too. So the White House is greatly concerned that there might be a deal to be made, but no one has stepped forward to sign to make the deal. According to one source I have, there's a thought that maybe safe passage would be given in a plane to go from Tehran to Oman or to the UAE or to Saudi Arabia, but in order to bring the top officials from Iran to negotiate directly with Witkoff. And there's been a thought maybe President Trump would appear. I can't conceive of that happening, but anything's possible. Damnedest thing, when you want to find peace, but on the other side, there's no one to talk to. That's what's holding this thing up. The president a few hours ago said he penciled in some different ideas, but who do you communicate with? The president of Iran has now stepped down and resigned. Who's in charge? Nobody knows. Three Stooges, who's on first? What's on second? I don't know who's on third. No one to talk to. And so at some point, as I said about a month and a half ago, finish the job now. Put me in the camp of conservative senators who are saying we should not have stopped when we stopped. Now, the reason the president stopped, I was told, is because the Pakistanis and the Saudi Arabians said they're ready to strike a deal. Stop what you're doing right now. We're going to work. We got a deal. They want to stop. And the president, Trump, said repeatedly, you know, they want to do a deal. And that's all the messaging out of the five Persian Gulf states that are in our quarter, you know, the UAE and Qatar, et cetera, Saudi Arabia. And they're telling the president 6 weeks ago, stop the bombing. We got a deal. President Trump said, okay, we got a deal. Then here we go back to Pakistan, Islamabad. And then no one would show up from Iran and Islamabad with any authority because they don't have the authority to proceed because nobody's in charge. They're all dead. And they, you know, everybody wants to go to heaven, but nobody wants to die first. So the leadership of Iran is now saying, okay, who's in charge? Not the president, not the Ayatollah. Is it the Revolutionary Guard? Likely. They got the guns. So who do you talk to? So Trump has floated the trial balloon. We're not going to go to Iran. We're not going to send Witkoff, the ambassador to Turkey, and the president's son-in-law. They're not going to Iran because they'd be hostages immediately. So what do you do? President said to his friends in Pakistan, Islamabad, well, get them to come to Islamabad. He wants to have a powwow in the next 48 hours in Islamabad with whoever's in charge of Iran. Whoever that group is, come to Islamabad, and we'll have high-ranking American officials will come there. Maybe J.D. Vance, he's been there before. Maybe Marco Rubio. Trump would go there himself if he could strike a deal. But you got to have somebody on the other side. You can't shake hands by yourself. You need somebody on the other side to take your hand. So the president has said he wants it done by Tuesday or Wednesday. Come to Islamabad. I'll have high-ranking officials there. I guarantee you safe passage to and fro. There'll be nothing about your plane being shot down. Whoever we can talk to, get them to Islamabad in the next day or two. And then let's strike a deal.
If it doesn't happen, how many times have you heard Trump said, okay, if it doesn't happen,

happen, all hell's going to break loose even more. He was sandbagged, I think, by the Persian Gulf states and by Pakistan, who generally don't wish us well, by the way. You might recall that Osama bin Laden lived high on the hog in Pakistan, but that's a different issue. And the president is a bit frustrated. I don't know about you, but

is available for its citizens. But nonetheless, I'm told by a certain White House official that is what's happening tonight, Sunday night, about 10:15 Eastern time, that the president has said again, who do I talk to? Who's alive? Guarantee safe passage to Islamabad. In the next 48 hours, I want a deal struck. Otherwise, we will finish the job. So that's where we are. When the president of Iran this morning resigns because he can't take it anymore, that tells you there's total chaos, which is something in Iran that's been there for the last 47, 48 years. But this president has kept the promise that Iran will never have a nuclear weapon. All the other six presidents before him have said the same thing. But this guy acted Trump, and he kept his promise. So if it might happen tonight in the next 2 hours and 45 minutes. But right now in the Middle East, it's approximately 7-8 hours ahead of time. It's right now it's sunrise in the Middle East. We're going to have later on, by the way, the mayor of a great city in Israel. Later on, David Rubin will be here. We're going to talk to him about what's happening tonight in Israel, because it is thought that after last Sunday night, we'd be sitting here with a peace deal, which I believe the Iranians would quickly violate. Am I right or wrong? When have the Iranians ever kept their promise on anything? Never. So even if they agree to something, does that mean they're going to go through with it? No. With the last guy, before Trump, of course, Obama, gave them billions of dollars they used to fund huge weapon stash for Hezbollah, Hamas, and terrorism all over the Middle East. They rebuilt the military, and to hell with the Iranian, the Persian people. That's what Obama did. Billions of dollars. And also sanction relief. And Trump's not going to play that game. You may recall that when the Ukrainian war, the invasion started by the brutal Russians, it was said for the first three months, this will quickly be a short war, that Russia is going to overwhelm Kiev and the Ukrainians, and the breadbasket of Europe is going to be restored after 6 months to a year. If it's not restored, there'll be famine all over Africa and Europe, because Ukraine is the breadbasket. Guess what? It's now close to 4 years into this war of the brutal regime of Vladimir Putin and the peace-loving people of the Ukraine. And people are not having famines all over the world. The Ukraine, the capitalist system found ways and systems to fill in the blanks. And so, in a sense, is the world filling in the blanks when it comes to the Persian Gulf and the Straits of Hormuz? As I said, right out in front of me, BP station, $3.49 a gallon. I think before the war, it was $2.49 a gallon. So after all this, for the past several months, gasoline prices have not gone up significantly, at least in the Midwest. The lowest prices are in Kentucky, Indiana, and Ohio. And, of course, the highest prices are whenever you got a blue city and a blue governor, whether it's Pritzker or whether it's Gavin Newsom or Hochul, those are the most expensive places to live. They promise to lower the cost of living. They do just the opposite. Promises made, promises not kept. The worst place to live in America is in a blue city and a blue state. In that regard, later on, I have Michelle Steeb coming up about what's going to happen on the race on Tuesday with the mayor's race with Spencer Pratt. And we'll get on to that later. But at this point, what we can say is that the president has told the Pakistanis to tell whoever's in charge in Iran 2 days, 3 days at the most, bring whoever is in charge of Iran to Islamabad. We're not sending our guys or women. We're not sending them to Tehran, for God's sakes. Come to Islamabad and strike a deal. If not, the wolves of war will be released. And there's so many other targets to take down, dual uses of bridges and military bases. I think the Navy's at the bottom of the ocean. The Air Force doesn't exist. I'm sure there's thousands of missiles still available to be fired, but nonetheless, they're not strategically important. So that's the deal tonight. The president of Iran resigned, said I can't take it anymore. And at this point, the president of the United States is kind of saying, this is the deal, take it or leave it, no more BS, it's got to be done. Secondly, coming up later, there's been more information released tonight about Senator to be Graham Plattner.
Now, I

0: could not conceive of a Jewish United States senator, such as the Senate minority leader, saying to the world that this is my guy, that Chuck Schumer, who coins himself as an observant, practicing Jew, is telling the world that a fellow Democrat who has a Nazi tattoo on his chest for 18 years, and not just a Nazi tattoo, there's a little variation that the guards in Auschwitz used to exterminate Jews. And guess what? He had that on his chest for 18 years. And an observant, practicing Jew, United States Senator Chuck Schumer, has endorsed the anti-Semitic Graham Plattner in Maine, which is unbelievable. It gets worse. Today, yesterday, I guess Plattner spent quite a bit of time on a website that involves sexting, possibly with underage children. Now, not him directly, but the website dealt with occasions where pedophiles would use that particular website, where Graham Plattner, the endorsed Democrat, also spent time. Also, the other day, I might have been on Fox, I'm not sure, but the actual soldier who was mocked and called an MF-er by Graham Plattner appeared and talked about the four wounds that he received in the high ranges of the mountains of Afghanistan. And numerous veterans organizations has come out for mocking a wounded veteran who lived through getting shot four times. So veterans groups are very unhappy with Graham Plattner, still endorsed, by the way, by Chuck Schumer and Democrats. Also, he related a few weeks ago that he spent time masturbating in a porta potty. Now, that's a visual I can't get out of my head. That is disgusting. For Graham Plattner, the senator-to-be from Maine, is concerned about masturbating in a porta potty. He'll Hail Mary every night before I go to sleep, along with the Our Father, the Blessed Virgin, was a skank, and that Jesus was a zombie. Also said that rape victims should take responsibility for their own rape. This is the Democrat talking. And also, extremely anti-Semitic, extremely anti-gay, his comments about gay people, and shall I say about those with mental challenges, he refers to them using the R word, which is despicable to someone with mental challenges. And this is the guy endorsed by the Democrat Party. There's been two or three that says that's a bridge too far. But I want to get Chuck Schumer, the Senate minority leader, who happens to be an observant, practicing Jew, he says, what are his comments about a fellow Democrat with a Nazi tattoo, including a twist to celebrate the extermination of Jews in Auschwitz? That might be a bridge too far for many, but not for Chuck Schumer. And someone asked me the other last Sunday night, well, what's going to happen if Graham Plattner steps down? Well, according to Maine law, the primary is June the 9th, and he's up in the polls by 7 percentage points over Senator Collins, who isn't exactly a right-wing Republican, but Susan Collins has been there for about 32 years. She's a moderate. She votes with Democrats all the time. But he can step down, assuming he wins the primary on June the 9th. He can step down. There's some date, the end of July. I think it's 45 days later. If he steps down, then the main Democratic Party can substitute someone. And obviously, that's going to happen. There's no way that Graham Plattner is going to withstand. He's got more coming up about unusual behaviors. I've been told it's the tip of the iceberg. I said, you mean there's worse things than masturbating in a porta potty and calling the Blessed Virgin a skank and Jesus, the Christ, a zombie? Worse than going after Jews and saying rape victims caused their own rape? There's worse stuff out there? I'm told by certain Republican operatives, yes. Well, let's continue. We never stop. We simply continue. The line becomes available, 866-647-7337. Bill Cunningham, the great American, with you and all great Americans, every Sunday night.
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10: Someone like this wants them to represent each of them in the United States Senate. Stunning. What if Pete Hegseth had a third of these difficulties? He cut flack for having a symbol of Jesus Christ on his chest, and that the media didn't like that. What if Pete Hegseth, the Secretary of War, had a Nazi symbol on his chest, and that he said that women that are raped brought it on themselves?

and that those, shall we say, that have mental challenges using the R word, and that he was caught, shall we say, masturbating in a porta potty. Would the media say anything about Pete Hegseth? And that's the tip of the iceberg with this guy. He's an oyster farmer. That's all we need to. And I watched his wife defend his sexting and whether he had all these sex affairs with all these women. That's between him and God, right? But when you go after a wounded American soldier, calling him a coward for getting shot four times in Afghanistan, when you call the Christ a zombie and the Blessed Virgin a skank, and we got problems. But the people of Maine, I don't know, are they nuts too? Kenny Bunkport, the Bush compound, has it gone crazy? And the state of Maine, that the voters in general want Plattner to represent them in the United States Senate? Are you kidding me? Well, let's continue. We have full lines, of course. If a line ever becomes available, 866-647-7337. And I'm not talked yet about Tallarico, this clown from Texas. This is also unbelievable, James Tallarico, who's, by the way, missed 800 votes in the state legislature. He doesn't show up to work anyway. He's a vegan in Texas? I don't think so. Bill Cunningham, the great American, with you and all great Americans, every Sunday.

0: Fort Wayne, this is your season for Indiana Fever basketball. 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And Sophie Cunningham and Lexi Hall bringing the grit every single night. This is Indiana Fever basketball. 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
2: I'm Ted Linder. Iran's president is reportedly asked to resign, citing a loss of authority inside the country's ruling system, according to reports. Masoud Pezeshkian told the Supreme Leader's office that he and his government have been excluded from major decision-making, leaving him unable to fulfill his responsibilities. The reported resignation comes amid growing signs of internal power struggles within the regime and as the U.S. continues peace negotiations with Tehran. Protests turned violent again last night in Newark, New Jersey. This is the city's instituting a curfew to help state police get the anti-ICE protesters under control. And gas prices continue to ease, falling for a 10th straight day. AAA saying the national average, $4.34 a gallon, an 18-cent drop in just 1 week. Still $1.36 more than before the conflict with Iran started. 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
4: Sun and clouds mixed today, warming to the upper 70s. Sky stay partly cloudy tonight, lows mid-50s. Our stretch of warm and dry conditions continues this week. Highs climb to around 80 tomorrow. A stray shower is possible Monday, however, most will remain dry with lots of sun. Highs stay in the low 80s through Wednesday, then reach to the mid-80s starting Thursday.
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5: At a minimum, spend another week to 10 days bombing the crap out of them, which he's promised now for the past 45 days. Take out all the bridges, all the reservoirs. Take out all the electrical grid. Take it all out and say, okay, who can I talk to now? And if nothing happens, then you move on. But at some point, we can't be in a state of uncertainty and limbo for the next several months. Even though gasoline, as I said, in Cincinnati is about $3.50 a gallon. It was up to $5 a gallon. So it's fallen since then, what, about 35% from the high. And we have plenty of oil, plenty of natural gas, plenty of gasoline. Our reserves are quite high. We're fine. The rest of the world's in trouble. So the Trumpster should do what he said he would do, is bomb them back to the Stone Age, and then tell them at some point when you want to talk, you get a hold of me. The idea of going to Islamabad tomorrow, Monday, or Tuesday, and meeting with the leadership, whoever's in charge of Iran, and we will meet you there. Maybe J.D. Vance would risk his life and limb to go there again to sign the deal. If not, you got to quit talking, and you got to start to walk, and it's got to happen. So let's take some calls. So that's where we are. And it's sad, and it's sick, but it's true. It's something that should have happened 45 days ago, but Donald Trump was told by the Pakistans and by the UAE and by Arab Persian Gulf country, stop doing this. They want to sign a deal. And the Trumpster said, okay, they will sign a deal in Islamabad. You might recall J.D. Vance went there, putting at risk his own life, went to Islamabad, Pakistan, coming off ready to sign the deal. Remember that? It was almost like Reagan coming out of Reykjavik with no deal with Gorbachev. Yeah, I could see in J.D.'s eyes, I've known him for 10 or 15 years, this isn't good. And they would not sign a deal. And if they sign the deal, they're going to lie anyway, right? And so at some point, you got to quit talking and start walking. And the president relied upon the Pakistans and the Persian Gulf countries to stop bombing because they want to sign a deal now. Well, let's meet there. And Vance goes there to sign it. And they refuse because the negotiators in Islamabad did not have the authority of the Ayatollah Khomeini number three. And they were concerned that if they signed the deal, they'd go back and be executed. So there's a power vacuum. Don't know what to do. And I watched earlier tonight the great one, Mark Levin. You know, the greatest talk show host of all time is Rush Limbaugh. I was honored to pinch hit for him a few times. The greatest radio personality of all time is Paul Harvey. Good day, Paul Harvey. Had the honor of meeting and interviewing Paul. And right now, one thing I do at night when I travel the highways and the byways, I gauge my travel based upon the great one, Mark Levin. I love that guy. And right now, Sean Hannity is the king of cable news and also the king

0: of talk radio. I love Mark Levin ahead on Victor Hansen, Davis Hansen, a little bit earlier tonight. And he said at some point, you've got to stop what you're doing and you have to fulfill the promises that you made. And Victor Davis Hansen said that Iran is playing a strange game. He said that about 3 hours ago. And yes, they are, but they don't know what they're doing. And at some point, you got to stop it and say, okay, we're going to quit talking. We're going to make it happen. Let's go to some telephone calls as time allows. Later on, we have Jeff Cruer coming up from New Orleans, and also Mayor David Rubin is going to be with us to talk about, and from Shiloh, Israel, what's happening in Israel tonight, things of that character, and away we go. Let's go to Paul in Michigan. And Paul, welcome to the Bill Cunningham Show. And Paul, how are you?
1: Well, I'm doing good, and I appreciate your tribute to Rush Limbaugh.
0: The greatest.
1: Mark Levin, listen to him on WJR all the time.
0: Good man.
1: And Sean Hannity, he's been there since when I lived in Nashville, Tennessee.
0: You know, Paul, one thing about Sean, I talk to him often. He's a friend of mine. And I said to him that he's on now the Mount Rushmore of conservatism. We have Milton Friedman. We have William F. Buckley. We have Rush Limbaugh. And Sean Hannity, because he's got more viewers and listeners than anyone in the history of conservatism. And that's Sean Hannity. And he's going to be with us another 5 to 6 years or longer. And so I watch him. I listen to him. He's a friend of mine. And we talk often. And I love that guy.
1: Yeah. And you know what, Bill? It just reminds me of, like I said, when I lived in Nashville. I live in Michigan now, but coming through Cincinnati, I love listening to you and the big WLW. That's a great station. I'm glad that you're on at least once a week nationwide. What I want to talk about, Bill, is the deep states, okay? There's a deep state in Iran right now. They're in the mountains, and it's the Iranian Revolutionary Guard Corps. Those are the ones that are calling the shots. They own their uranium. This has been the sticking point, because they want to eliminate us and Israel and just about everybody except for them. And what we're dealing with right now is we can't talk to them. They don't want to talk to us. And you're right. We cannot keep going on like this.
0: No.
1: Because they're playing a stall game.
0: And I'm watching it, and I'll say again, it'll come out in months in a book or whatever, but when the Trumpster stopped bombing, he was assured by the Pakistans and by Persian Gulf states in direct communication with the leadership of Tehran, they want to sign a deal now. So you might recall, it stopped, and then the president sent JD to Islamabad. And I thought, my gosh, that's dangerous, but he went there. And he came out of that room after, I don't know, 12 hours of talking, and there was nothing there. There was nothing. He got back on the plane and left. And at that point, Donald Trump should have unleashed the dogs of war all over the Persian, Iranian, whatever, and go after him hard and make it stick. But he wanted to wait. They're strung him along. Okay, this guy will meet with this guy. Now we got to come over here. Or UAE, we're going to send some missiles that way. We got supersonic missiles. We're going to do this. And so every now and then, when some other faction gets in charge of Iran, they say, okay, it's time now. We'll send a couple drones over to UAE that are shot down. And here we are 45 days later. And at some point, the president's got to say, I've given you every opportunity to solve this thing. Now it is over. We win, you lose. You call me when you want to talk, and I'll meet you somewhere in, I don't know, maybe in Turkey. Let's go to Turkey, because the Pakistans are not doing us any favors at all. And I hope tonight, tomorrow, it's got to happen. Paul, it's got to happen.
1: Yes, it does, Bill. And here's the thing I was thinking, too. The president of Iran, who represents the people, who I believe they're very good people over there, was pretty much like, well, we would have liked to have seen Biden just resign when he did, but he can't represent us. And the president of Iran just threw up his arms and said, I can't represent anybody. So it goes now not to the theocracy, which would be the Ayatollah, because I don't think he's really in charge. The guy in charge is somebody in the IRGC, whatever you call that, and he's in a mountain somewhere. President Trump got rid of the swamp. That was a deep state here. So we have somebody to do something like Lincoln did in the Civil War, and we don't have a McClellan. What we have is Pete Hegseth. He's ready to go, I'm telling you.

0: Mark, and
1: yeah.
0: God bless you in the United States.
1: Yeah. Pete Hegseth, I'm confident after 45 days, it's almost, you bring up McClellan Grant. Yes. You know, at one point, Abraham Lincoln said, I need me a wartime general to win the war. We got to win the war. And right now, I fear that Donald Trump's listening to individuals who want to keep talking. The Democrats, the media, Hollywood does not wish us well. They want us to fail. And whatever it takes, we must win this war. As Douglas MacArthur said when he got the Thayer Award at West Point in 1964, he quoted Plato, the wisest of all philosophers, only the dead have seen the end of war. And this is the human condition. And when we have a war like this, they fought us for 47 years, killed hundreds of thousands of Muslims and Americans all over the world. It is time for this to end. Pete Hegseth wants it to end, but the president, being a peacemaker as he is, keeps listening to this guy and that guy. Okay, we got Pakistani. Okay, let's talk to UAE. Let's talk to Bahrain, Qatar. What are they? And all of a sudden, it's you know, a camel is a horse designed by a committee. And at some point, the president's got to say enough is enough.
0: Yeah, those are different factions over there. And I guess, you know, we're really not used to doing it. Maybe that's why our previous presidents haven't done what they've had to do. But I'll say one thing. I'm behind what our president wants to do and what God in heaven is going to allow us to do, because we know they don't want us here.
1: No.
0: But guess what? We're here to stay, Bill.
1: Well, the other thing, Obama, the great Democratic president, funded terrorism by giving them $1.7 billion of cash on pallets and then released all the accoutrements to their empire and to their economy, all the restrictions. And all of a sudden, Iran had billions of dollars more to fund terrorism all over the world and kill more Americans and more Muslims. And Hezbollah and Hamas and Boko Haram and they had all the money given them by the Democrats. And now this president's got to clean it up and make it happen. We must win this war now.
0: Yeah, and get this guy to quit killing whoever's doing it, quit killing their own people. I just hate to see that.
1: Well, but right now the inflation is about 2,000% a month. Half the Iranian economy has completely collapsed. And the leaders of the RG are somewhere incommunicado. They won't communicate because they're scared. You know, if these guys want to fight, okay, you want to go to heaven, you want to be with those 72 virgins, show yourself, let's get it on. But no, they want to kill indirectly other people. And I wish Donald Trump had not listened to the Pakistanis 45 days ago who said they got the deal. Can you recall J.D. Vance going to Islamabad, spending 12 hours with all the experts, and when he walked out of the room, I looked in his eyes and said, no deal. It looked like Reagan's eyes in Reykjavik. And I'm thinking, they were just sandbagging us to build up their armaments a little bit more, acting as if by not losing, they win. And Donald Trump cannot listen to that kind of crap. He's got to proceed to victory. Paul, victory. There's no substitute for victory, and we need victory.
0: We need it. We need it now, Mark. And God bless you and all your listeners. I hope to talk to you again soon. And I'm coming through Ohio. I'm going to get that cheap gas you got, because Michigan, we're about 40 cents more than what you guys are.
1: I don't see a station above $4 a gallon. And you know, at this point, it appears that the world is, shall we say, understanding the challenges and overcoming them. And we'll see what happens. But I wouldn't. I thank you, Mark. I would anticipate the next day or two, this thing's got to. And every time Trump gets close to pulling the trigger and getting it done, he gets another call from somebody. Say, all right, you got us now. Come here, do this. We're going to email you something. You look at it, email us back. The Trumpster now is changing the deal. Okay, here's the deal. What do you think? Well, I get back to you. The president of Iran quits today. I can't taste it. That's another ploy. Well, we get another president. We're going to appoint this other guy. Let's go back to Islamabad. And I'm thinking, are you kidding me? At some point, this thing's got to end with American victory. Well, let's continue with more. And if a line becomes available, 866-647-7337. Bill Cunningham, the great American, with you and all great Americans every Sunday night.
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1: I'm Billy Cunningham, the Great American. Today is like the third month anniversary of this war. We've been at it for 90 days. 90 days, and the Democrats, from the beginning, have not supported it whatsoever, even though their leaders and they themselves have said repeatedly, Iran can never get a nuclear weapon. The IAEA said that Iran is close to getting a nuclear weapon. The 60% uranium can become 90% in about 4 to 6 weeks. They have intercontinental ballistic missiles. They have the ability to marry either a dirty bomb or an atomic bomb and set off absolute chaos and kill millions in the Middle East, beginning with Israel. And even though that's known by the Democrats, they don't act as if it's a national security threat to the world. When a country saying they're going to send intercontinental ballistic missiles to America to nuke us or send an EMP over the top of Iowa, and I love Iowa, that they're saying this for like a half a century, and they have the technology to do it, you would think if America was together as one, this thing might be more quickly. But the Iranians are playing the game, acting as if they've got more Democrats in the media to make it look as if that Trump is a warmonger, just the opposite of what he truly is. Now, it is sad to have anyone killed in a war, but at this point, there's been about 13, and that's all sad. It's awful. They signed up for it. They should be honored, unlike Graham Plattner, who wants to attack American soldiers that are wounded. And so God knows that the media is against it. And the longer it plays out, it plays right into the hands of the Iranians. And the Democratic Party loves this completely. I look at all the websites. And Senator Cory Booker from New Jersey, that guy's a real clown, said he's absolutely expecting more Republican opposition to Trump. How about victory in a war? That's important. God bless him. Whether it was Iraq or North Korea, Afghanistan, Vietnam, at no point did any of those countries present a risk of obliteration of our country, but this country does. They've told us they're going to do it. We went to war in Afghanistan for 20 years. That was a mistake. We went to war in Iraq for about 12 years. That was a mistake. Went to war in Vietnam for about 20 years. That was a mistake. Went to war in South Korea, North Korea for about 3 years. That was a mistake. Now we have a war that we have to win. Because this country has thermonuclear capabilities of delivering missiles or EMP attacks over the top of the center of this country, and they told us they're going to do it. And they've hit islands 1,000 miles south of Iran. And left alone, they would have more technology to deliver more nuclear weapons to Israel and to America and set the world on fire, because their religion tells them the world needs to be set on fire, and we want to do it. They're homicidal, suicidal, and genocidal. And they told us they are. Completely. And this has got to end at some point. There's no substitute for victory. Go to 1964. Listen to what Douglas MacArthur had to say when he received the Thayer Award at West Point. It's a beautiful recitation of the American soldier. Now let's continue. Got me all fired up. So let's continue with more. Democrats love Graham Plattner. Democrats love James Tallarico. The Democrats love that woman in Texas who said Jews should be in internment camps. And now you got Chuck Schumer, the leader of the Democrats in the Senate, endorsing Graham Plattner, who masturbates in a porta potty and says the Christ is a zombie and Blessed Virgin Mary is a skank, and that rape victims brought it on themselves because of their behavior. And the Democrats say that's okay with us. That's okay. No problem there. Wow. Tattoos, Nazi symbols. No problem. No problem for a Jewish senator to support an idiot like Plattner with Nazi symbols on his chest for 18 years. No problem with that. Now let's continue. Thousands on hold. Millions are listening. I'm going to put a call in to Jeff Cruer in New Orleans, and also later on David Rubin from live from Israel. He's the mayor of Shiloh. Let's continue with more. Bill Cunningham, the Great American, with you and all great Americans. Every Sunday night.
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5: Iran's president looking to resign. I'm Ted Lindner, Fox News. The president of Iran is reportedly asked to resign today. Reports say that Masoud Pezeshkian told the Supreme Leader's office he's been shut out from major decision-making. This is President Trump is pushing for changes to the proposed deal with Iran to reopen the strait, extend the ceasefire, and resume nuclear talks.
6: The New York Times and Axios report that President Trump sent tougher terms to Iran for a peace deal in an effort to exert pressure and to speed up the process, but it's unclear what changes were made to the potential agreement. This as the Strait of Hormuz remains closed to ship traffic and the U.S. continues its blockade.
5: Fox Business's Max Gordon in Tel Aviv. The city of Newark is stepping up measures to deal with violent protests at an ICE detention center. Fox's Steve Harrigan with more.
7: We've seen a week, really, of steady violence at night, usually after dark. We see preparations once again in effect for a possible fight between police and protesters, so it still looks cloudy. As far as the security here goes in front of this detention center, it is being controlled now by Newark police, not ICE agents. That's something the governor made clear just a short time ago. And we did see violence overnight. Once again, protesters refusing to disperse. They were hit with tear gas and stun grenades. They were lobbing things at some of the police officers as well. So there was some heavy violence overnight. Several people arrested.
5: Governor Mikey Sherrill claims out-of-state groups are inflaming tensions. And a United Airlines flight to Spain had to turn around mid-flight and return to Newark yesterday after Bluetooth device's name sparked a security scare. Happened after a teenager reportedly renamed his Fitbit Bomb, triggering a scare when the name appeared on board Bluetooth devices. The plane returning safely to Newark. Passengers evacuated. Security teams swept the plane, and the flight later resumed. 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
5: Ukrainian President Zelensky says he's still waiting on a response to a letter he sent to Congress and President Trump about the weapons his country needs.
10: President Zelensky's letter is seeking help in bolstering air defenses, particularly anti-ballistic missiles, of which he said Ukraine counts almost exclusively on America.

0: America to provide. On CBS Face the Nation, Zelensky said delivery of weapons isn't keeping up with threats Ukraine faces.
1: This is very important. We need to increase the production.
0: In his letter, he also urged the United States to remain engaged. Gernal Scott, Fox News.
2: Crews in Washington state have recovered the bodies of all nine missing workers after last week's chemical tank implosion at a paper mill. A tank used in paper production ruptured, killing 11 people at the Longview facility. President Trump planned to headline the opening ceremony for the Great American State Fair on June 24th after so many musical performers dropped out over political concerns. The Freedom 250 concert on the National Mall will kick off the country's 250th birthday celebration. More on this from Fox's Michelle Polino.
3: President Trump saying in part on Truth Social that these artists are getting the yips and that he would replace these highly paid third-rate artists. Over the last few days, over half the artists on the bill have canceled their appearance, including Bret Michaels, Martina McBride, Morris Day, The Commodores, Young MC. However, Vanilla Ice is still on the bill. He took to his Instagram to support the event.
4: I'm honored, man. This is going to be epic.
3: Milli Vanilli frontman Rob Moravan said he is still performing, as is CNC Music Factory and Flo Rida. Michelle Polino, Fox News.
2: The State Fair will run from June 25th through July 10th. And a new ranking reveals the best cities in America to raise a family. Financial site WallaHub comparing cities across the country. Topping the list, Fremont, California, followed by Overland Park, Kansas. Third place came to Irvine, California. At the other end of the rankings, WallaHub says Detroit landed at the bottom as the toughest big city to raise a family. I'm Ted Lindner. This is Fox News.
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6: Sun and clouds mixed today, warming to the upper 70s. Skies stay partly cloudy tonight, lows mid-50s. Our stretch of warm and dry conditions continues this week. Highs climb to around 80 tomorrow. A stray shower is possible Monday, however, most will remain dry with lots of sun. Highs stay in the low 80s through Wednesday, then reach to the mid-80s starting Thursday.
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2: All right, Billy Cunningham, the great American. 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I wouldn't want her operating on me in the classroom whatsoever. Plus, we had the stories from Jeff Cruer. Jeff Cruer is a great American, a New Orleans type, and he's an award-winning program, Ringside Politics, on Saturdays from 1 to 2 on Real America's Voice TV. He's a great author, many books. Another one's coming out soon, I would hope. And Jeff Cruer, welcome again to the Bill Cunningham Show. And first of all, one of your recent columns dealt with the fact that the Republican Party is in charge in Washington, supposedly with everything, getting nothing done. And the Senate is called into session every 10 days or so to get rid of recess appointments. That's the Republicans doing it to Republicans. So give me your analysis here, Cassidy, your favorite senator in Louisiana next to John Kennedy. John Kennedy is fabulous. He's wonderful. That he campaigned in Ohio for Senator John Houston. I love that guy. But give me your take on what's happening in the Senate to the Republican Party.
3: You know, thanks for having me, Bill. It reminds me of the first term of Donald Trump. I mean, we elected a Republican Congress and a Republican president. We told them to get the job done, and they didn't deliver. And in 2018, Republicans lost 40 seats, and the Democrats took control, and they impeached Donald Trump, and the rest is history.

0: And this time we gave him a Republican Congress and White House and President Trump's, executive orders, constant and, whirl of activity and never stops. And then once again, the Republican Congress has delivered one thing, and that's the one big, beautiful bill. And that's it. Just like in the first term, they delivered the tax cuts, and that's it. So, these guys are horrible, but we're in the process of cleaning out the rhinos, bringing in the MAGA Republicans. It's just a long process, Bill. It's an 11-year process. It's taken 11 years, and we're still working at it, trying to clean out these rhinos, and the job's not done. There are a lot of them in the Senate.
1: And in defense, which I hate to do, of Senator John Thune, the majority leader from South Dakota, in his defense, I don't know if he really would like to get rid of the filibuster to get things done, but he can't. Tom Tillis of North Carolina says no. Cassidy, there until January, says no. Murkowski says no. Susan Collins says no. Senators McConnell and Paul say no. That's at least seven. And that means they're down to about 45 or 46, which means you can't get it done anyway. And so
0: he can't get it done.
1: They're not going to say yes. And some of these senators, Tillis and Cassidy especially, are urinated off. They want to get Trump as much as Thomas Massey wants to get Trump. And so I don't know what to say. And Cornyn,
0: doesn't like him. No. McConnell doesn't like him either. Paul doesn't like him. There are a lot of them that don't like him. So, yeah, you're right. They cannot get the votes. They cannot do it. It will not happen. We will not get the Save America Act. No. We need it. It'll not happen. We just got to deal in reality, Bill.
1: Well, I'm told by a White House official that sometime this summer, the Trumpster is going to issue an executive order, an EO, on a SAVE Act, which is going to include most of the elements. You know what's going to happen before the ink's dry? It'll be in front of a federal judge like the one who said that Trump's name's got to be taken off the Kennedy Center. And then you'll be up and down the court system. And he thinks that can be done because there's a decision in 1983 involving a Ronald Reagan action. The U.S. Supreme Court said if the president declares a national emergency, that is not subject to judicial review. And if that's the case, we might have less ballot stuffing and cheating, for example, in November, which right now, the rhinos, there's as many rhinos in the U.S. Senate as there are normal people like Senator Kennedy. And it's not going to change. And what happens?
0: Here's my question, Bill.
1: Yeah.
0: I hear you and I agree with you. And I want the president to do the executive order. But why didn't they do that months and months and months ago? Why are they waiting?
1: Well, because they didn't have the votes and they didn't have the 60 votes. They weren't going to get rid of the filibuster. So between a rock and a hard place, never had 60 votes. And numerous senators aren't going to vote to kill the filibuster, which the Democrats will do immediately when they get control.
0: So just issue the executive order already. Get it done.
1: Right. Well, he believes he's going to wait. He was told by certain senators we're going to get this done. Thune said they were going to get it done. Mike Johnson, your guy from Louisiana, we're going to get it done. It's not done. And now the Senate's going to come back in 2 or 3 weeks. So, and what happens, Jeff Cruer, if in November the Senate flips and switches? Somehow this Graham Plattner guy in Maine, who likes to masturbate in porta potties, Graham Plattner, there's a pleasant visual, beats Susan Collins. How about him? How about Plattner saying that the Blessed Virgin was a skank and that Jesus the Christ was a zombie? And that women who are raped brought it on themselves. And he's got a Nazi tattoo, and the Democrats, including Chuck Schumer, support him. Your reaction to that?
0: And he's been going on websites trying to hook up with women while he's married. So he's been going on apps, and he's been doing pretty much everything that politicians should not do. He's been doing. He's not going to win. The good news is Susan Collins is always underestimated. She's always behind. They always say they're going to beat her, and she somehow comes out with a victory. This guy is so flawed. A lot of Democrats are backing away from him. I don't see him beating her. So I think she's going to eke out a victory. I think the Senate is going to stay in Republican hands. I don't think we have much of a hope for holding on to the House unless we can get gas prices down before Election Day and get the economy rolling again, which looks like it's going to be very difficult to do, Bill.
1: Well, let's go to that topic right now. The Iranian ambassador, the guy doing the negotiations in Pakistan, I can't say his last name.

He's quit. He said, I can't take it anymore. And a White House official told me that the problem is this. There is no effective communication between the leadership of Iran, the religious leaders, and the military leaders. They don't communicate. They use a courier system with pigeons. They can't use phones. They can't use iPads.

0: The Trumpster has basically said, I'll get back to you. He sent a few, but there's nobody to talk to because they're frightened of being killed. And so what do you do when you have a country led by nobody and the nobodies want to kill everybody around them? And I understand it, but this thing can't keep going on much longer, correct?
1: No, it can't. I mean, that means you have chaos, and that means you have a stalemate, and that means you have the Strait of Hormuz still closed. Gas prices are still high. I mean, the blockade is still in effect. We still have this state of limbo that we're in. So I cannot imagine President Trump putting up for this with this much longer, Bill.
0: Now, another situation is relative to gasoline. When I pulled in into our great studios, I looked outside at a gas station. How about $3.49 a gallon in Cincinnati? And in fact, the lowest gasoline prices are in Kentucky and Indiana because we don't have so many state taxes, not so many. You know, we do a lot of fracking here, but we have a whole bunch of low gas prices. What's it in New Orleans about?
1: Well, I just paid $3.87 today, which is a little bit lower than it was the other day. So it's come down a little bit, which is good. Before the war, it was $2.29.
0: Right.
1: So, you know, we still got a long way to go. But, hey, it's at least heading in the right direction.
0: You have a column coming out about Dr. Jill Biden, in which she's playing us for a blind, dumb, befuddled fool. She's saying, of course, I saw no decline whatsoever. Joe did a great job. And in fact, after the debate, she thought he might have had a stroke, in which case, if you thought your husband had a stroke, you might want to get medical care, not go to a big rally half an hour later and talk about what a great job. And so who's going to sell better, Jill Biden's book or Kamala Harris's book?
1: Oh, my gosh. I think they're both going to sell horribly because they're both liars. I mean, nobody trusts either one of them. Jill Biden is a notorious liar, okay? Obviously, Joe Biden was acting the same way on stage as he was acting all throughout his 4 years. He was mentally incompetent during the debate. He was mentally incompetent during his entire term. He was never sharp as a tack, even though they said he was in closed-door meetings. She knew very well that he wasn't having a stroke, that he was just being Joe. That's why we called him Bumbling Biden. That's why we called him Sleepy Joe, because he would constantly, you know, remember, Billy couldn't even get off the stage. He was shaking hands with the air. He confused his wife and his sister. I mean, the man couldn't do a press conference without the cheat sheet, Bill. He had to know who the reporters were. He didn't have any clue. So he was just the same guy. And she said, she had the audacity to say, oh, he's never acted like that before or since. Give me a break. I mean, that's just ludicrous. I called her in my new column, the Doctor of Dishonesty. I mean, she's just, I mean, a flat-out liar.
0: Well, when you think about scandals in American political history, think about the greatest scandals of all time. I guess Nixon with Watergate knew nothing about it but helped to cover it up, a third-rate burglary, and the Washington Post metastasized that into a threat to the Republic. You think about some of the problems of John F. Kennedy and the girls in and out of the pool. You think about Truman and didn't want to drop the nuclear bomb. All the military did. How about this? We elected a guy to be the president who could not function for 4 years. I'm not talking about Woodrow Wilson, his wife. I think her name was Edith, was actually the president. Right. So who was the president for those 4 years?
1: Jill Biden. I mean, I think Jill was pretty much the most influential person in the White House. And no wonder she didn't want to give it up. No wonder she didn't want to tell the truth about Joe. She liked being president. She liked being on the cover of Vogue. She liked going to all the parties. She liked having all the perks. So she lied. She lied for 4 years about Joe, and she's still lying. So, yeah, I think he was never really the president. I mean, the man was never really there. It was the biggest fraud ever. I mean, what a dishonest election. What a dishonest administration. They're still lying about it. And, you know, the thing about Donald Trump is he's 100% honest. I mean, he's brutally honest about everything. So with Trump, we get the truth, whether we like it or not. With Biden, we never got the truth about anything.
0: Do you think, and this is going to happen, I'm told, later this year, the massive conspiracy and the cover-up of the charges filed against Donald Trump, the raid on his home involving Comey and all the rest, Brennan, of course, Obama and Biden. And then you have the other issue percolating about the 81 million votes that were cast for Joe Biden, who conducted no campaign, The great Messiah, Barack Hussein Obama, got 67 and 68, 67

0: than 65 million votes. And suddenly a guy who campaigned from his basement got 81 million votes. Do you believe that?
1: No.
0: No.
1: Remember when he did his rallies? He had like four or five people in a parking lot. I mean, you had like people at big circles, and he couldn't even fill all the circles. I mean, he had like nobody. He was in his basement the whole time. Nobody was excited about Joe Biden. I mean, come on. That's such a joke. And, of course, they stopped the voting. They had so much fraud during that election. I think everybody knows it now. So I hope we're going to get some prosecutions, Bill. I'm a little bit more encouraged in Todd Blanche than I was in Pam Bondi. He seems to be getting things done, seems to be more aggressive. So maybe we'll see some prosecutions.
0: You know, Congressman Jim Jordan, a frequent guest of mine, often talks a good game about all these things happening. For the last year and a half, there's been investigations of what happened to Donald Trump, and big investigations about the conspiracies among the top leadership of the Democrat Party in the White House, and that December, I think it was December the 8th, 2016 meeting, in which all of a sudden a shock took place, and that is that Donald Trump won the presidency. He's going to discover a lot of the stuff we've been doing. We are the felons, and we don't want to be on work release, so we better tie him down for the next 2 years with BS claims about a Russian collusion delusion. I've been hearing it now for almost a decade, and nothing has happened. Zero, zilch, nada. And a lot of Republican faithful, Jeff Cruer, are demoralized. They feel as if we hear this all the time, but when will there be a perp walk for someone like Comey or Hillary Clinton or Bill Clinton or Comey or Brennan or Clapper? When will there be a perp walk? And it's been 10 years since that powwow took place, and it was seditious behavior by Obama, etc., and nothing has come of it. Here we are 10 years later, year and a half into it. I ask you the question before the last big question, Jeff Cruer. Why is nothing happening, and are you demoralized?
1: Yeah, I am, and I thought Pam Bondi was a zero. I do think the new interim is a little more aggressive, so I've got a little bit more hope in Todd Blanche, and I think that maybe we'll see something. Part of the problem is that there's so many deep state members throughout throughout the administration still. I don't think they've cleaned house in justice. No. I don't think they've cleaned house in the CIA.
0: No.
1: I don't think they've cleaned house in a lot of the State Department. So that's one of our problems. They have all the people that are still there clogging things up and delaying everything. So until we get all these people gone, we're going to still have problems.
0: Well, they're biding their time. They're just waiting. They consider this Trump presidency to be an episode, and that either Rubio or J.D. Vance cannot win in 2028. It's going to be Kamala Harris, I assume.
1: Right.
0: And they believe, just hold on, play stall ball. Don't take a shot. Run out the clock until the Democrat takes over. Then happy days are here again. This is after November of this year, in which they think the midterms are going to be a great Democratic victory in both chambers. And if that happens, imagine the country if the Democrats take the House and the Senate in 26 and the presidency, the House and the Senate in 28. What do things look like?
1: The country's going to be destroyed. I mean, the Democrats cannot have power again because they're destructive. I mean, and they're going to do everything that James Carville is recommending that they do. They'll get rid of the filibuster. They'll pack the Supreme Court. They'll add statehood for Puerto Rico and D.C. They'll rig it so that they never lose again. So, yeah, we cannot afford to turn over power to them. I mean, I'm worried about what's going to happen in the midterms because, of course, they'll impeach Trump and there'll be 2 years of chaos until 2028 if they take power. Same thing happened in the first term. Remember how destructive that was.
0: Right.
1: So we've got to get on the ball and at least get something done in Congress to be able to show the American people we've delivered for them. But with all these rhinos, it's going to be real difficult.
0: And now the rhinos are really angry. Tillis and Cassidy, Murkowski, McConnell, Paul, Cornyn, they're all angry. They want to stick it up Trump's petard. Lastly, do you run into James Carville? You're both in New Orleans. Do you two run in the same circles?
1: I did run into his wife recently.
0: Mary.
1: And she was very pleasant because she's a Republican. But
0: Mary.
1: Fortunately, I did not see her husband.
0: That's a good. He looks like a cobra. He looks like a sick cobra. Oh, we got to run. But once again, JeffCruer.net everywhere, mainly on townhall.com. Great columnist and more. And Jeff, once again, I keep hope alive. Happy days are here again. I don't know why, but I'm demoralized, but I'll fight like a warrior poet for this great country. And
1: I'm with you, Bill.
0: God bless America. Jeff Cruer, thank you. You're a great American. Thank you. Get some

0: Thank you, Bill.
1: Get some jambalaya. All right, thank you. Let's continue with more. Running into James Carville would be a serious, serious mistake. The guy doesn't look right, doesn't talk right. I watched him this morning on one of the morning talk shows. He was mean and vicious, and actually, he almost came close to saying Trump should be taken out. I don't know what taken out means, but Carville has completely lost his mind. He admits he has Trump derangement syndrome. He admits he has mental problems. Bill Cunningham with you every Sunday night.

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0: 45364. That's USA to 45364. It's quick, it's fun, and you might just learn something. America's 250th, celebrating America ingenuity.
1: Governor Mike Braun says a decision on the Chicago Bears could be coming in just a few weeks. Maybe
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1: in
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2: To every registered voter and everyone getting government benefits, there'll be apartment buildings with hundreds and hundreds of ballots sitting there to be filled out by Democratic activists. Until the SAVE Act is passed, this kind of crap's going to continue. I have little faith in the electoral system in blue cities and blue states. Do you have any? Let's continue with more. Next up is Mayor David Rubin in Israel about what's happening now that all the events seem to be on hold for a while. Bill Cunningham, the Great American, with you every Sunday.

0: 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Hey, it's KB from Fort Wayne's Morning News. 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
2: News. I'm Sue Gussman. President Trump reportedly demanding changes to the latest peace proposal reached by U.S. and Iranian negotiators. California Republican Congressman Daryl Issa praising the president for taking his time to secure a deal.
3: He's taking advantage of the fact that they're suffering, we're not. They're dealing with significant problems. We only have to try to boost our oil and natural gas to help the Europeans.
2: Commodore's co-founder and former bassist Ronald LaPred has died. His daughter announced on social media Sunday that her father had died following a sudden medical event in New Zealand. Ronald LaPred was 75. The Commodore is making news recently announcing that they will not be taking part in President Trump's 250th birthday celebration for the country. 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
4: Sun and clouds mixed today, warming to the upper 70s. Sky stay partly cloudy tonight, lows mid-50s. Our stretch of warm and dry conditions continues this week. Highs climb to around 80 tomorrow. A stray shower is possible Monday, however, most will remain dry with lots of sun. Highs stay in the low 80s through Wednesday, then reach to the mid-80s starting Thursday.
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3: And Mayor David Rubin, once again, welcome to the Bill Cunningham Show. And first of all, as we sit here, there's more reports of a purported peace deal in which the Iranians are about to sign, maybe. And it deals also with many of the issues. The president may not accept it. So as you sit there in Israel now, what is your sense of the deal? And what is your sense of peace in the Middle East at this point?
4: Well, peace in the Middle East, you can forget about. It's not going to happen.
3: Good.
4: It's not a realistic dream. You know, for all the announcements about peace in our time, and any historians in your audience know that that Neville Chamberlain from Great Britain announced shortly before the full breakout of World War II, he announced that there is peace in our time after meeting with Adolf Hitler. You know, some people like to put their head in the sand and dream on, and especially in the Middle East, you know, where we have a lot of sand, and people are always putting their heads in the sand in the desert. But Israelis don't do that. Israelis don't do that. We're a tiny little country about the size of New Jersey. We're always under attack. And, you know, most of the Muslim countries in the world, and specifically in the Middle East, are always plotting our destruction.
3: Right.
4: And that includes Pakistan and Qatar, the great mediators in this so-called peace process. They're at the front lines of those plotting our destruction. So, you know, I'm not skeptical. Most Israelis are not skeptical.
3: So you're realistic. So when the Pakistanis hook up
4: I should check that, Bill. I am skeptical. Okay. I'm not naive, and most Israelis are not naive. Okay.
3: Kind of like Reagan used to say, trust but verify. So when the Pakistanis and Qatar get together, and they're the so-called independent objective mediators, you don't anticipate they're going to do things to benefit Israel?
4: Of course not. Of course not. Look, I say don't trust and verify.
3: All right, now another issue. I got two or three more. I practiced law in a Jewish law firm for like 15 years of my career, and I loved it. Katzman, Logan, and Halper were great. Irv Katzman, who was a pilot, a bomber in World War II, old guy, you know, he's moved on with his reward in heaven. He told me stories, this and that. And there are many Jews in America that will vote for the Democratic Party in this country when it appears presently the modern Democratic Party is at a minimum anti-Semitic, at a minimum. The college campuses have erupted again with anti-Semitic protests of one type or another. UCLA, which is a great campus, the lawsuit more or less has been settled, in which hundreds of Jewish kids at UCLA, you may not be aware of this in Israel, could not go to class. They were hunted down. Their lives were made miserable. If they had a bike, the bike was stolen. Their dorm rooms were vandalized. And it's a living hell to be a Jew on a college campus. But whenever there's a big election coming up, the Jews which are 0.2% of the world.

0: world's population. David Rubin, you're 0.2% of the population. In America, it's well less than 1%. The Jews in America tend to vote against Israel. Can you tell me why?
1: Okay, well, before I answer that question, which is a good one, I've written about that extensively, including in my best-selling book, Trump and the Jews, in which I have a whole chapter that answers that question about why the Jews vote for Democrats. But although that is changing somewhat. So let me just point out, first of all, you mentioned the college campuses and the riots on the college campuses and the violent attacks against Jews on the college campuses. I think it's important for Americans to know that those violent demonstrations against Israel are being financed by Qatar and China. So I think that needs to be said and said clearly, so that people understand who are real allies. You know, as President Trump is trying to get these left-wing agitators and Muslim rioters off the American campuses. Qatar, which claims to be a great friend of his, by buying planes and things like that for the United States, you have to understand that they are really a wolf in sheep's clothing. So that being said, your question, and I'll try to give a very short answer because it's hard to give a short answer right to this. As I said, it's a whole chapter in my book, Trump and the Jews. But here, a short answer is that a majority of American Jews, for various historical reasons that I get into in some depth in my book, Trump and the Jews, they are disconnected from their biblical roots. And because they're disconnected from their biblical roots, and they just don't have strong Jewish identities. They may be born Jews, but it doesn't mean that they are practicing Jews, or that they go to synagogue, or that they support Israel, or all of the nice things that Jews do, or support conservative causes, which is probably, according to Judaism, it's the most Jewish thing that you can do. But many of them are disconnected from their biblical roots, and that's a very sad thing because, and you have the people of the book, the people who received the Ten Commandments from God to Moses on Mount Sinai, probably the most historical event in world history, and they're disconnected from their biblical roots. It's crazy. It's crazy. In Israel, President Trump has something like 85% to 90% support. Israelis love President Trump. In America, obviously, it's
0: not so much
1: quite different when it comes to Jews. And this may sound crazy, but speaking as a Jew who was born in America and raised in America, but has been living in Israel for 35 years, I'm going to go out online and say it is very good that there aren't so many Jews in America, at least the secular kind, because, as I said, they are very disconnected and don't know who they are. And that's sad.
0: All right, now, I want to talk about these assassination teams in Israel, but first of all, a week or so ago, we had a big election. You may not have heard of the state of Kentucky, but in Kentucky, we had a congressman named Thomas Massie, a frequent guest on my show, who got sideways completely with the Trump administration. The guy ran against him, named Woke Eddie Gallrine, who was a Navy SEAL. And as Massey's accepting the fact that he was defeated in front of a large crowd in northern Kentucky, he made reference to the fact that he tried to call Eddie Gallrine to concede the election, but he couldn't find Gallrine because he was somewhere in Tel Aviv. and everyone laughed.

0: So going out the door, anti-Semitism raises ugly head again, in which a popular congressman lost, a guy named Thomas Massey. I'm sure you never heard of him. But he lost to a guy.
1: Yes, of course you've heard of him.
0: All right, good. Well,
1: of course.
0: But Massey took a shot at the Jews in his concession speech, and people laughed. What's your response to that?
1: Well, obviously a lot of his supporters were anti-Semites. They suffer from a syndrome called Jew hatred, and it's an irrational syndrome because it doesn't make any sense. But when it comes to someone like Massey, you know, thank God he was defeated. He's a bad person, and President Trump found that out by the way he was undermining President Trump through all of his initiatives in the United States, including economic initiatives and others.
0: Right. I have a text here from a shirt-tail friend of mine who says the following. This is the day after the defeat of Thomas Massey. Well, this is quote, "Well, the Jews did it again. They funded the Gallwein campaign, and I want to know when Trump's going to be not under the thumb of the Jews. The Jews want something to happen in America. It happens." And so underneath...
1: Bill. Does this guy really want President Trump's initiatives to be defeated? He's not a supporter of President Trump.
0: No. But there
1: is his hatred of Jews is stronger than his love of America. President Trump.
0: But you have to be aware there's an undercurrent of saying that when something bad happens to a politician in America because of their support for Israel, that the hand of Benjamin Bibi Netanyahu is being used, and that somehow the Jews are manipulating American electoral system, and because Trump has Jewish grandchildren, he's in the pocket of the Jews. And that, I get these messages all the time. Me, I'm a supporter of Israel. You can't believe the diatribe against me with my head up Trump's ass, which I get constantly because I support Israel. And they're telling me that I'm manipulated by you and by Bibi and by the Jews. The Jews did it. Are you aware of that deep aquifer of hatred for Jews in America?
1: Unfortunately, yes. It's always blame the Jews. And look, this is just part of a long history, unfortunately, from the time the Romans drove us out of the land of Israel, from the exile from Spain in 1492. Yes, that the exile of the Jews is something that happened in 1492 in Spain, not just Christopher Columbus discovering in America. Right. And then going all the way through Nazi Germany, you name it, Russia, the Russian anti-Semitism. And unfortunately, some of it has reached America. But it's the same old thing. Blame the Jews for everything. But I'll tell you something. Those who stand with Israel, obviously this guy doesn't believe in the Bible, because in the Bible, in Genesis 12, it says to Abraham, the founder of the Jewish nation, I will bless those that bless you, and him who curses you, I will curse. And, I think you want to be on the right side. And Bill, I know you're on the right side, and many other great Americans are.
0: Lastly, we have about a minute remaining. There's unusual events taking place in Europe and the Middle East. There'll be a Palestinian, a Gazan, walking down the street, and suddenly a bullet comes into his skull and explodes his brain. There'll be a car blown up in Munich, or there'll be an explosion somehow in London. There are people being poisoned when they have dinner, and all of them were Palestinians and or Gazans. And so I'm looking at this story. If you can't talk about it, so be it, but I'm an open-air kind of a guy. After Hamas's terrorist orgy of rape, torture, and mutilation on October 7th, 2023, the IDF began its war to destroy Hamas inside Israel. And so at that point, Bibi put together a group of IDF, experts in murder, that to hunt down and kill every person involved in the October 7th report. The Israel

0: established an elite task force to track down and kill every Hamas terrorist who participated or planned the attack, from the most minor participants to leadership, etc. And they quote the Bible, the eternal one of Israel does not wait. So can you talk about the hunting down personally by ADF of the terrorist and having them arrange the meeting between them and those 72 virgins?
1: Okay. Wow, that's a handful. Well, let me tell you, Bill, as you know, you're speaking to David Rubin from Israel. And David Rubin from Israel doesn't believe in this liberal, far-left moral relativism. I believe that there is good and there is evil in the world, and those who took part in the mass rapes and murders and beheading of civilian Israelis on October 7th, 2023, anyone who was involved in that in any way deserves to be killed. And you know, if it mysteriously happens,
0: by certain people.
1: I mean, thank God we have the best intelligence in the world. I mean, the United States has very good intelligence too, but a lot of it comes from Israel, and that's one of the reasons why President Trump likes us so much.
0: Well, may God bless.
1: Because we shared with his administration.
0: I'm not sure we can do that here. Maybe we do. But I know the Israelis, after 1972, Golda Meir put together an elite task force to go out there and bring to justice those who murdered those Israeli Olympians. And I would anticipate that the men, the Israeli IDF, shown these terrible videos. I watched about 10 minutes of a 70-minute video. I stopped. I couldn't watch it anymore. And I thought those individuals need to meet their maker. All right. Once again, David Rubin from Shiloh, Israel. You're a great American. May God bless you and God bless the state of Israel. Thank you very much.
1: You're welcome.
0: God bless you. Let's continue with more.
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5: You know, right now, Billy Cunningham, the great American, is quite early in the morning. And it appears the president, either yesterday or today, has changed the deal a little bit, the updated version. And I don't know what's happening, because earlier today, the main spokesman for the Iranian government has stepped down. And the main problem is no one there can communicate with anyone else. So the communicators don't want to offend the Ayatollah and don't want to offend the RG, and the RG doesn't want to offend the Ayatollah or the negotiators. So as a consequence, that's the holdup. Who's in charge? Who's on first? Who's on second? What's on third? And no one can communicate with each other, but they're going to be missiled. And so nobody wants to talk. And now they're down the fourth or fifth team, and it's a problem. And would you trust anything they say anyway? Would you? Absolutely not. Absolutely not. I think a month or two ago, the president, the great Donald Trump, should have finished the job. And now we're in a lurch position where we don't know who to talk to. The negotiators are quitting. Who's in charge? Nobody knows. And so we got a problem. I'm glad this guy's in charge in the White House than what would have happened with Kamala Harris. Well, let's continue with more. Up next is Michelle Steeb about politics in California. Bill Cunningham with you every Sunday night.
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3: Still considering a peace plan. I'm Sue Guzman, Fox News. President Trump has yet to announce a final determination on the proposed Iran peace plan. The president telling Fox News that he wants to strengthen the terms of the deal, adding that he's not in any rush. With the latest from Fox's Max Gordon from Tel Aviv.
4: President Trump met with top aides in the Situation Room on Friday. That meeting reportedly took about 2 hours, but at the end of it, no deal was announced. The New York Times and Axios report that President Trump sent tougher terms to Iran for a peace deal in an effort to exert pressure and to speed up the process, but it's unclear what changes were made to the potential agreement. This as the Strait of Hormuz remains closed to ship traffic and the U.S. continues its blockade. And with a focus on the Middle East, President Trump has expanded the role of the U.S. ambassador to Turkey, Tom Barak, making him special envoy to both Iraq and Syria.
3: French President Emmanuel Macron Sunday urged Washington and Tehran to reach an agreement as soon as possible after meeting with the Saudi Crown Prince Salman, the Sultan of Oman, and the presidents of the UAE and Egypt. Iran's president has reportedly submitted a letter of resignation to the office of the Supreme Leader, claiming the president and his government have been excluded from major decision-making. Meanwhile, the Israeli army has captured a strategic crusader-built capital, a castle in Lebanon, in the deepest incursion in the city in 26 years. U.S. and Senegal meeting in a friendly match in Charlotte that's leading up to the World Cup.
5: We're continuing the run down the right side. Options in the middle. Balogun is one of them. It's Balogun!
3: Two-3 was the final score in favor of the U.S., sound courtesy of TNT Sports. U.S. has another tune-up coming up for the World Cup match. 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
3: Nightly curfew in effect around Delaney Hall. That's a nice holding facility in Newark, New Jersey that has been the target of recent protests. It's after a violent Saturday night, as we hear from Fox's Steve Harrigan.
8: They used the barricades to charge the police. They were met with direct blasts of tear gas and flashbang grenades. It took about 2 hours of a real back and forth to finally clear the streets. Dozens of canisters of tear gas fired into the air, igniting on the ground. Horses, officers on horseback were used, as well as riot police with shields, trying to push them back. Towards the end of the night, demonstrators lighting fires on the streets, using placards and signs and debris to try and light those fires. Officials in New Jersey still say it's just a fraction of the protesters who are actually violent.
3: The protesters are upset people are being held on a hunger strike because of poor conditions, but the Department of Homeland Security claims

0: Those inside are receiving 3 meals a day, clean water and health care, and they say those detained are not on a hunger strike. Conservatives speaking out against what they're calling the Stop Nick Shirley Act, which passed in California, the bill meant to protect immigration service providers from harassment.
1: Why do they have to create this bill specifically for immigrant communities, immigration support services? And what Mia Bonta didn't say when she spoke in front of the assembly was it also includes health care. So we know, like Medi-Cal, for instance, there's there could be hundreds of billions of dollars in fraud just in Medi-Cal.
0: Nick Shirley on the Big Weekend Show on Fox. Former Prince Andrew reportedly under investigation again, this time for an alleged encounter with a woman at a royal horse racing festival back in 2002. That's according to the Sunday Times. Prince Andrew was arrested earlier this year, charged with allegedly passing classified information to the convicted pedophile Jeffrey Epstein. I'm Sue Guzman. This is Fox News.
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3: Sun and clouds mixed today, warming to the upper 70s. Sky stay partly cloudy tonight, lows mid-50s. Our stretch of warm and dry conditions continues this week. Highs climb to around 80 tomorrow. A stray shower is possible Monday, however, most will remain dry with lots of sun. Highs stay in the low 80s through Wednesday, then reach to the mid-80s starting Thursday.
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1: Michelle Steve is an expert on homelessness, how to solve it, which is a problem. Democrats don't want it solved. They want it aggravated and exacerbated because there's too much money in homelessness to let it go away. And Michelle Steve is the founder of Free Up Foundation, author of the book Answers Behind the Red Door, Battling the Homeless Epidemic. And she spent 13 years as the CEO of Northern California's largest program for homeless women and children. And now she finds herself somewhere in Texas, having gotten out alive. But joining you and I now is Michelle Steve. And Michelle, welcome to the Bill Cunningham Show. And first of all, Michelle, just describe, if you can, because you're an expert on this, the overall problem, how it started, how it began, where it's going. And in fact, 20 years ago, we didn't have this problem. 10 years ago, it started to aggravate. Now it's metastasized, especially in Los Angeles. So somehow, give me a full report.
2: You bet. So, and thank you for the question. So up until about 30 years ago, the homelessness response at the local level was delivered, was taken care of by the church, by the faith-based community. And slowly but surely, the federal government crept in, as they do in many issue areas other than homelessness, or have in many other issue areas, and started to take over. They now are the largest funder of homelessness in the nation. And the real problem, and so they direct policy, homelessness policy. The problem began 12 years ago when President Obama took an approach to homelessness called Housing First. That was an approach used for a very small sliver of the homeless population. And without any evidence, he rolled it out as a one-size-fits-all mandate. So every, the federal government would at that point only fund Housing First. And I'll talk about what that approach is. And all the money they give to local jurisdictions, which most local

0: jurisdictions rely heavily, if not exclusively, on HUD, the federal government money, which is doled out by HUD. So they were driving policy at the local level as well. And what Housing First meant is that we would give keys to an apartment to everyone who's homeless for life without any condition of sobriety, without any condition to work ever, without any condition to engage in mental health and or drug and alcohol treatment, which plague about 80% of the homeless population. So this President Obama promised would end homelessness in a decade. And today we now sit at the highest level ever in our country's history, recorded history. Right. It's up almost 35%.
1: So
0: and the bottom line is,
1: Go ahead. So when government funds something and then the bureaucracy around it continues to grow, the last thing the bureaucracy wants to happen is for homelessness to be solved. They want to keep it going because too much money's involved. And is that true?
0: It's absolutely true. So so the president today, President Trump and his administration, I'll just give an example. They released an executive order last summer saying homelessness has clearly, our approach to homelessness has not worked.
1: Right.
0: We need to reprioritize drug and alcohol counseling, mental health counseling. We need to do away with much of this lifelong housing promise. We need to, you know, give people temporary housing. They can get services, but most of the homeless don't need lifelong subsidized housing. What they need is the treatment services, the life skills services to learn to be able to, you know, take care of their apartment and take care of themselves on their own. And so issued this executive order, said we've got to clear encampments, we've got to reintegrate the faith-based community, and the what we call the homeless industrial complex started blocking him at every turn. In fact, they issued a notice of funding opportunity for this approach, and it's still held up in the First Circuit Court in Rhode Island by the homeless industrial complex, who doesn't want to change the system that has so clearly failed. You look and look at the numbers, and the numbers dictate failure. You look at our streets, and the streets dictate failure. It is so clearly failed how they look at themselves in the mirror and justify blocking these desperately needed reforms. It's because it's clearly because they are thriving off the current system,
1: making a lot of money. And some of the directors of these programs make $500,000 a year to keep the program alive. In your column at the Orange County Register, the first sentence is this: you say, "Where is the outrage?" And you say in your first column, "When environmental destruction, abuse, violence, public disorder emerged from homeless encampments, America's most vocal advocacy organizations fall silent." In other words, if women are being beaten, if women are being raped, if there's terrible issues of public disorder and open-air drug use, normally the liberal groups step in and say, "We got to protect this." Another disgusting aspect of this is the mistreatment of dogs and cats in these homeless encampments. So let's talk first of all about the liberal groups that are care so greatly about the environment. Why are they so silent?
0: Well, it's so clear. In fact, I was in Sacramento last week. We're about to expose some of the environmental degradation is too light of a word, but the environmental degradation that's been happening there. And we cleaned up a part of a riverway there with what a small volunteer group called the River City Waterway Alliance. It's a bunch of retirees who, you know, are cleaning up the river because government is not doing it. And they're all, you know, pretty progressive left. And, you know, I said to them, "Have you reached out to the Sacramento chapter of the Sierra Club? Have you reached out to the governor's office, the Department of Fish and Wildlife?" They've reached out to all of these groups who refuse to even acknowledge their, you know, their requests. They're nowhere to be found. It is such a shame. And you mentioned the abuse of women and pets.

where's PETA? You know, where are the domestic violence groups, right? Where are all of these groups? And what we have figured out is they can't, you know, their political allies have dirt on their hands when it comes to these homelessness policies, and they don't want to disrupt.

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3: Found is again, I just don't know how these people look at themselves in the mirror.
4: Well, you know, they sit at the right hand of God because they're liberals. But as far as I watched an interview with Karen Bass about a week or two ago, the mayor of L.A., and every now and then a liberal journalist who have an active professional competence, every now and then even CNN at times will commit an act of journalism. And the interviewer said, well, you promised 3.5-4 years ago that with an additional $10 billion, you were going to solve the homeless problem. In fact, Mayor Bass, it's gone up. The more we fund it, the more we get. And her answer was like a non sequitur. It was like, well, you know, I'm working on it. We need more money. We got to do this. And of course, the differential is Spencer Pratt, who I hope on Tuesday he actually is in the top two, which I think he will be. So there will be a head-to-head race between the two of them. So explain the answers of Karen Bass and Gavin Newsom. How much money has been spent on this, and what's been the result?
3: Well, California is such a telltale sign of the failure of Housing First. California is the only state in the nation that followed the federal government in the Housing First mandate. What that meant, and they did that in 2016, what that meant is all the federal dollars were being spent on this no condition housing, right? Lifelong housing with no conditions, and all of the state dollars. There's been almost $30 billion, and estimates are even higher, spent on this mandated approach. California's homeless population grew by 40%
4: Went up.
3: Since 2017. It went way up. So, in LA is, you know, it's Armageddon when it comes to, you know, the visible failure of Housing First in California. So Mayor Bass came in, and I will tell you, I have many good friends who run programs down there. She came in saying, we absolutely need accountability. We need drug and alcohol counseling, mental health. And then the left, the hold of her, and she went silent. She, you know, reneged on deals that she, you know, like funding deals that she had made with some clean and sober programs who do a more rehabilitative approach. She's completely been silenced by, you know, the homeless industrial complex. She's been a massive failure, and I too am praying for a miracle. But I'll tell you, the unions, the two most powerful unions in the country are CTA, California Teachers, and SEIU, the public employee unions. And they will not let anyone get into office that they can't control.
4: Well, you know, they're in the pockets of the taxpayer, and they're going to vote 100% for Karen Bass to keep the money coming. One of her programs are meth addicts getting brand new teeth and also providing drugs to drug addicts. Discuss what's the program in California spreading across the nation to give meth addicts who've blown out their teeth and also clean syringes to use drugs paid for by the government.
3: Yes, this is a practice called harm reduction. I actually call it prevention. You know, it started with the whole idea of, you know, people who inject drugs, you know, including those with HIV, need clean needles, and we need to make, you know, clean needles available to them.

0: and it's extrapolated to actually giving, you know, in a library in Seattle, we're teaching addicts how to safely inject in a class.
1: Stay right there. I mean, you're saying the libraries in California show and teach drug addicts how to use drugs.
0: Well, this was actually a library in Seattle, but in California, they practice this. In San Francisco, they had posters literally in public places saying, you know, make sure you use with other people. And I'll bring you back. I mean, I'm paraphrasing, right? But make sure you use with other people, so if you OD, they can bring you back to life. I mean, this is how they practice harm reduction. I say that in air quotes in California, and it's state policy now. So it's just a very, very, ineffective and harm production approach that the state has taken in LA in particular.
1: Well, lastly, and the Trump administration wants to change it, is tied up in the federal court system, because those receiving these billions of dollars, the last thing they want to do is solve the problem, because that means they're out of a job.
0: Exactly.
1: And I don't know. So assuming things continue, there's no water in the hydrants, there's no water in the reservoirs. The Mayor Bass will be in Africa accepting a prize when fires break out. Here in Cincinnati, we have about 1,000 homeless. Fortunately, we have cold weather quite often here. And having been in the public defender's office for years, I know the homeless advocates make sure that the homeless have a place to sleep and somewhere to eat. They walk down to the High River during the day, panhandle back up to the clinics, and they get their methadone or whatever they are. And then they report to a homeless encampment rather than a shelter, because the last thing they want to do is being in a shelter. They want to be out in the public street, public thoroughfare. I was down Cincinnati a couple days ago. There were several homeless on Fountain Square with their pants down, and I saw a police officer walk up to tell the guy to get his pants up. And that's the extent of our care. And having worked in the AG's office on commitment hearings, most of the problem is mental illness and drug abuse and alcoholism. And instead of getting treatment for those difficulties, what occurs is that the homeless advocates will attack the police and the judicial system if someone's held accountable. Now, we have about a minute remaining, Michelle Steeb. Any change coming? Is there any hope for the major cities in this country?
0: Yes, and again, the Trump administration issued their executive order while the first notice of funding opportunity is being held up in the courts. They're issuing another one. They anticipate they already do have the full support of the White House, but the full support of the courts in what they're issuing. So we're money flowing towards this recovery restorative approach, which is fantastic. And it will say, and that's the reason I wrote my book and I write about this topic at least once a week, but you know, we need to all start with the hope that human beings can recover, and the goal needs to be that we help them do. That's what this administration they've turned the ship in that direction, and we need to be calling our members of Congress and making sure that they continue to support the president and his administration in this effort.
1: It's a failure of compassion. We all have compassion for individuals that are drug addicts or mentally ill, but the system is now set up to pay those who keep that problem alive and not to solve the problem. Once again, Michelle Steeb, thanks for coming on the Bill Cunningham Show. The book is, and I think it's almost everywhere, Behind the Red Door, Battling the Homeless Epidemic. And Michelle, once again, thanks for coming on the Bill Cunningham Show, and you're a great American. Thank you, Michelle.
0: Thank you.
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6: Governor Mike Braun says a decision on the Chicago Bears could be coming in just a few weeks.
7: Billy Cunningham, the Great American, Michelle Steve on these issues, I think, is fabulous.
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7: Cities and blue states. I would point out that while this was, when the interview was ongoing, I got a text from the senior manager in charge of PETA issues. Her name is Katie Cryer. And she said she just caught the conversation with Michelle Steeb. I want to let you know that she may be misinformed about PETA's response to animal abuse in Los Angeles. Last weekend, we were on Skid Row in support of rescue organizations. Starts with one today. And Katie says that we've contacted the governor's office and trying to stop the homeless from using animals, more or less, shall we say, as stalking horses for whether a drug is too harmful to take. And according to this senior manager, and I have no reason to dispute her at all, media relations person Katie Cryer, that issue about rampant neglect and abuse of animals in homeless encampments has been addressed to the governor. And it's an ongoing difficulty. They understand it's an ongoing difficulty. And guess what? They say they're going to make it better. That's a yes. You should not kill cats and dogs in order to test the efficiencies of your drugs. Yes. That doesn't mean that the rapes and the robberies and the open-air defecation, urination, and fornication is not going on. All that other stuff's going on anyway, but I want to thank Katie Cryer, Senior Manager of Media Relations with PETA, for updating that one issue. Let's continue with more. The great Scott Powell is next. Bill Cunningham with you every day.

0: 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WoWo's 5th annual Penny Pitch Golf Outing is coming up Thursday, June 25th at Noble Hawk. Hey, it's KB. 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
2: News, I'm Ted Lindner. The search for a gunman who shot two Carroll County Sheriff's deputies Saturday morning's over. The Sheriff's Office announcing Sunday night Michael Puckett was apprehended in Surry County, North Carolina. Puckett wanted for the shooting incident that left Deputy Sheriff Logan Utt dead. The other Sheriff's deputy receiving a medical evaluation and is in stable condition. Iran's president has reportedly asked to resign. Reports say that Masoud Pezeshkian told the Supreme Leader's Office he's been shut out from major decision making. This is President Trump is pushing for changes to the proposed deal with Iran.
3: The New York Times and Axios report that President Trump sent tougher terms to Iran for a peace deal in an effort to exert pressure and to speed up the process, but it's unclear what changes were made to the potential agreement. This as the Strait of Hormuz remains closed to ship traffic and the U.S. continues its blockade.
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4: Sun and clouds mixed today, warming to the upper 70s. Skies stay partly cloudy tonight, lows mid-50s. Our stretch of warm and dry conditions continues this week. Highs climb to around 80 tomorrow. A stray shower is possible Monday, however, most will remain dry with lots of sun. Highs stay in the low 80s through Wednesday, then reach to the mid-80s starting Thursday.
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8: Great American, of course, Scott Powell, a frequent guest of mine, is a senior fellow at the Discovery Institute. He's written many books, including Rediscovering America, number one new release. And I think this column he has up on thespectator.org captures the essence of the 250th anniversary. And this column talks about the history of our great country, going back to the Puritans, through the reformations of early government in America, then to the Civil War, and then after that to Teddy Roosevelt, the Great Depression, coming up to World War

0: to one in World War II. Then we talk about the 1960s, in which major American cities were burned down, and also the burning of many American cities due to the activities in Minneapolis with George Floyd, etc., all the way up to now, in which I saw a few days ago, Memorial Day, we celebrated the sacrifice of about 1 million or so American men and women giving their life for this country, that the Democratic Party calls it Donald Trump's war of choice in Iran to diminish the sacrifice as if one man is doing it, not the entire nation. Joining you and I now is that same Scott Powell. And Scott Powell, welcome again to the Bill Cunningham Show. And give us the encapsulating your thoughts on the division today in America compared to years past. It's different today. Is it more profound or less? Give me a full report.
1: Well, I think it's more profound in several different ways. I think when we talk about the spiritual battle, a spiritual battle, you're talking about the forces of good versus the forces of evil. Evil is very real, and good is very real. Good originates with God. God wants us to live, fulfilling, flourishing lives that are all driven by what we'll just call goodness, beauty, love. We all know what those virtues are that sort of encapsulate a very advanced, enlightened, and joyful society. Yeah. The dark side is sort of just the opposite. They are driven by hatred. They are driven by division, alienation. I mean, there's a lot of qualities that are spiritual that we can recognize are very active in terms of the dark side. The dark side spiritual activism today is perhaps greater than it's ever been. So that really is the big challenge that we have, is how do we bring people back to, yeah, to normalcy, to common sense, and so forth.
0: I'm going to stay on that point with you, Scott Powell, because during Memorial Day weekend, dozens of American cities had thousands of youth wilding in the city streets, jumping on top of cars, looting stores, committing acts of violence, and few, if any, were ever arrested. In fact, city police departments are kind of told to stand back, let them have their way. It happens now. It's going to happen every weekend all across America. And in a sense, there's no sense of a public education system that works. There's no sense of faith in God. There's no sense of marriages taking place in large parts of our society. Couples are not getting together to produce children that you want your daughters to reflect the mother, the sons to reflect the father. And I don't see that going on. Now, you make a comment in your column, which I thought was very good. The United States was so mercilessly divided at the time of the Civil War, many thought the reconciliation impossible. Yet it began with humble and virtuous actions from the vanquished South, not the victorious North. Explain that.
1: Well, it is, it's a comfort to people who, live in the legacy of the South. The South has been largely demonized. The South was responsible, charged with, it was the slaveholding South was what the Union stood up against and what fought for. Of course, people that really know their history know that the Civil War started over the issue of secession, not over slavery. In fact, Abraham Lincoln himself said in his first inauguration that slavery was not going to be an issue in his administration. He basically viewed that's the business of the Southern states, and he had some confidence that they were going to wean themselves away from slavery. And it's not that people planned on slavery. No one invited the slaves to come to America. They were brought here by slave traders, and they were first introduced to the Southern society as indentured servants, and that was a legitimate role, a legal role for indentured service, because they could, when they fulfilled their term of servitude, they were free. And so the early blacks that came here were in that category. They became free blacks in the South. They were not slaves. Yeah. But in any case, the reality is that God's work throughout history has always been to bring people closer to his ideal. And his ideal reflects unity, it reflects tolerance, it reflects grace, It reflects

0: love and all the virtues. We know what all those virtues are.
1: Good stuff.
0: They're all good stuff.
1: That's good.
0: And we lived in that society, even in the midst of there being slavery, people were marrying and having children. The challenges today are that we have more stuff, we have more technology, we have, you know, our society is greatly advanced in all the amenities and on all of the technology that drives society. It's just, it's accelerating so fast with AI. I mean, we're going to have driverless cars, and we're going to have, you know, robotic assistants, you know, and more levels of life, which means more leisure time for us. But are we going to be more happy?
1: No.
0: I don't think so.
1: I don't. Why? Because right now, I've said this to my wife a few times. We've gone through a bunch of things in our life, and I said, right now is the best time to ever lived. I have in my left hand a device that allows me to communicate with hundreds of thousands of people, get any information I want. I can ask my device, who's the mayor of Tuscaloosa, Alabama? Pops up. We live in the information age. And as far as medical advancements, they're unbelievable. I have an aortic valve replaced. A cow valve is in my heart. It's unbelievable. I see doctors who zap me here, zap me there, probe me here. The best medical, we have the best science we've ever had. We're going to go back to the moon. Right now, there's more Americans employed than ever before. The stock market is at all-time high. The southern border largely is shut down, and the cities are like in complete turmoil, tumultuous. And you talk about the next 20 years, AI, robots. It's going to be drone technology fighting wars. Human beings will not be required. And we're concerned AI will take over like in a movie and like destroy humanity to protect themselves. And so right now there should be the money spent on public education is the greatest ever being spent. The best medical care we've ever had is today. The number of jobs available today are the best they've ever been. And the economy, more people have more money now than ever before. The average black American is in the middle class. And I'm looking at life on one side. My gosh, we should have unity and grace and tolerance and love. But then I watch the evening news. Holy moly. We have just the opposite. And I think about the protests in Newark at the ICE detention facility, the ones in Minneapolis, George Floyd killed about 24 people because of George Floyd, who, by the way, died of natural causes. You can't say that. That's politically incorrect. There were 27 people killed, billions of dollars worth of damage. He's the most important civil rights leader today is George Floyd. And I'm thinking, what world am I living in? So tell me what I just said makes sense to you or not. I don't know what
0: well,
1: I said. I said something. I'm not sure what I said.
0: No, you gave a good rendition of what we've lived through, and none of it makes sense except when you put it in a spiritual framework. When you can't explain why things are the way they are, particularly on the dark side, when people are acting irrationally and in very hurtful, harmful, antisocial ways, where is that coming from?
1: Right.
0: It is coming from a dark spiritual side, and the dark spiritual side has risen in influence in America because we drove God out of our culture. You know, we used to have the protection of God over all of America because we were largely a Christian nation. That doesn't mean we had a Christian, exact Christian form. We were not a theocracy, but our country was founded based on Christian principles, which had a big emphasis on freedom, because when people are free, they flourish. They're creative. They create wonderful things. They do all of the progress that we've made has not come, you know, from centralized government. It has come by the drive of free people who want to pursue their dreams.
1: That makes sense to me. It's amazing, and I look at our burgeoning populations of large numbers of people that hate being an American. 52% of Democrats would not be bothered if Donald Trump was murdered. As far as other political violence, Trump's suffered through numerous assassination attempts, and they're ongoing, and it's going to keep going. And I read Democrats are angry that he's the president on the 250th anniversary. That's not fair. And we got the World Cup starting in a couple of weeks, and now hotels are being boycotted. Europeans are not coming here because of Donald Trump. They don't want to go to Mexico because of the violence. They don't want to come to America. It might help Donald Trump. And they want Donald Trump out of the public square. And in Canada, they're having a Paul Anka, the great singer, the

0: Tony Bender loved about the status of Canada today. I've never lived in an era in which it is so angry to express a viewpoint unheld by others and watch the blowback because of what you say. The First Amendment. There aren't churches that are filled. There are some, like St. Gertrude's here in Cincinnati's great, and I see studies. I see these reports on these small colleges and what's large numbers of people are showing up to praise God. Charlie Kirk was about one thing. It was about God. It was about family and America. And he was murdered in cold blood. And now even the radical right says Tyler Robinson didn't do it. So give me an answer on all those questions.
1: Well, those are tough questions. Again, I think it's spiritual warfare. I think that, look, the devil, if you will, wants to divide the godly people. He wants to bring division. That's always been his modus operandi, is division. I mean, you could trace it back to... to the Garden of Eden, but modern evil was really given a huge boost through Karl Marx. Karl Marx is probably the epitome of evil, and he created a system of thinking that divided people, that justified violence, that was anti-family, anti-church, and so forth. That ideology should have been defeated and sidelined years ago, but it keeps morphing into new entities. And the spinoffs from Marxism would include critical race theory, diversity, equity, and inclusion, liberation theology in the Catholic tradition, and many more. But we should be able to identify what is good and what isn't. But the people that are captured by evil, they can no longer they're really captured, and from a Christian perspective, we can say their eternal life will be doomed.
0: Right.
1: I mean, it's going to be hell has no place, like many of these people that are destroying our country right now. What we need to do, of course, is we need a spiritual revival, and we need to take back territory from the dark side, and we could start with the family, we could start with law enforcement, but when you don't, we're going to get more lawlessness to the when we don't enforce the laws.
0: One other thing comes to mind.
1: That's not hard to understand,
0: no,
1: is it?
0: No, we ought to, but police are told not to enforce the law because that's politically incorrect. You have a candidate, United States Senate candidate in Maine, a guy named Graham Platner, running against Collins, and Platner has called the Blessed Virgin a skank. He says Jesus Christ was a zombie. He wears a Nazi tattoo on his chest. He says more blacks should be aborted. He says the white Maine residents are stupid and illiterate. Those are some of the things he's being said. And then Tallarico, the Democratic candidate in Texas, says there should be a welcome mat on the southern border. Anybody that wants to come in, please come in immediately. He says there's six genders and that abortion is supported by God and the Constitution and that God himself is non-binary. And those are kind of the leaders of the Democrat Party. Your comments on that?
1: It is all bullshit. And thank goodness we have people like Bill Cunningham that speak the truth on a regular basis and speak it strongly. And I would encourage you, Bill, don't let up. You've got, when you speak the truth, it does get to some people.
0: I hope. I hope.
1: Oh, it does. It does. It does. But we're in this very tough place. I would kind of liken where we are to, where the Israelites were in Egyptian captivity, and perhaps the Babylonian captivity was even more so when they were, when they were in exile. And we're sort of a bit like that now. But look, the Israelites recovered Israel.
0: Yes, 40 years.
1: We can recover America, and we just have to empower the good people and take back.
0: Do more.
1: Do more, and we have to just take back the territory in every way.
0: Well, we got to run, but I'll say this, that when you have a Democratic candidate in Texas who talks about Jews going to detention camps, And fortunately, she was not elected.

0: in the primary the other day, but the mentality is put the Jews in the extermination camps, open the southern border, get God out of the public square, and the Democratic candidate in Maine who says Blessed Virgin is a skank is endorsed by Chuck Schumer. And by the way, Chuck Schumer's a Jew, and he's supporting someone with a Nazi tattoo on their chest. We got to run. Scott Powell, once again, your stuff's all over the place. But Scott Powell, thanks again for
1: keep up the good work, Bill. I can only say, you know, God bless you and God bless your work, and may your voice get only stronger and more pervasive.
0: God bless America. Scott Powell, thank you very much. Well, let's continue.
2: Bill Cunningham, the Grand American, live with you every Sunday night.

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3: Anyway, the star-studded cast of Jeff Cruer and Mayor David Rubin of Shiloh, Israel, Michelle Steeb about the homeless problems elsewhere and else all over blue cities, but especially in California. It should metastasize on Tuesday, right? I still find it hard to believe that the Democrats are going to let Spencer Pratt win anything. I find that hard to believe. I guess it could happen with all the ballot stuffing and all the ballots flying around. But I have a hard time thinking they're going to let that happen. We'll see what happens down the road. But also, we've been told again that the president has changed the deal, had some additions, and sent it off, to Islamabad or somewhere. As I said a couple hours ago, you know what? There's nobody in charge of Iran worthy to talk to. And at this point, earlier today, the president of Iran stepped down with the regime rift. And now the most brutal elements of the RG is likely in charge. And they're the ones that want war. They're the ones that wants to resolve an international conflict through the use of military means. If that's their choice, President Donald Trump should have 45 days ago completed the job. Should not have listened to the Pakistanis and others who said, guess what? They want peace right now. Okay, I'll send J.D. Vance to Islamabad at great personal risk. And he spent 12 hours with those individuals from Iran and got nothing. Zero, zilch, nada. Monday or Tuesday or Wednesday, this thing must come to a head. And it must be resolved. Now that there's a new president in Iran, maybe they want more time to have the new guy come up to snuff on what's going on. It's all a bunch of BS, and it's got to stop. Thanks for listening tonight. We'll see you. I said last Sunday, we should have a resolution by May 31st. Here we are, no resolution. In America, there's no substitute for victory. It's always victory. Bill Cunningham with you every Sunday night.
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2: On the conflict with Iran. I'm Ted Lindner, Fox News. Iran's president is reportedly asked to resign. Reports say that Masoud Pezeshkian told the Supreme Leader's office he's been shut out from major decision-making. Meantime, President Trump is pushing for changes to the proposed deal with Iran to reopen the strait, extend the ceasefire, and resume nuclear talks.
3: The New York Times and Axios report that President Trump sent tougher terms to Iran for a peace deal in an effort to exert pressure and to speed up the process, but it's unclear what changes were made to the potential agreement. This as the Strait of Hormuz remains closed to ship traffic and the U.S. continues its blockade.
2: Fox Business's Max Gordon in Tel Aviv. The city of Newark stepping on measures to deal with violent protests at an ICE detention center. Fox's Steve Harrigan.
4: We've seen a week really of steady violence at night, usually after dark. We see preparations once again in effect for a possible fight between police and protesters, so it still looks cloudy. As far as the security here goes, in front of this detention center, it is being controlled now by Newark police, not ICE agents. That's something the governor made clear just a short time ago. And we did see violence overnight. Once again, protesters refusing to disperse. They were hit with tear gas and stun grenades. They were lobbing things at some of the police officers as well. So there was some heavy violence overnight. Several people arrested.
2: Governor Mikey Sherrill claims that out-of-state groups are inflaming tensions. And the search for a gunman who shot two Carroll County sheriff's deputies on Saturday morning is now over. The sheriff's office announcing on Sunday night that Michael Puckett was apprehended in Surry County, North Carolina. Puckett wanted for the shooting incident that left Deputy Sheriff Logan Utt dead. The other sheriff's deputy received a medical evaluation and was reportedly in stable condition. 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
2: Ukrainian President Zelensky says he's still waiting on a response to a letter he sent to Congress and President Trump about the weapons his country needs.
7: President Zelensky's letter is seeking help in bolstering air defenses, particularly anti-ballistic missiles, of which he said Ukraine counts almost exclusively on America to provide. On CBS Face the Nation, Zelensky said delivery of weapons isn't keeping up with threats Ukraine faces.
8: This is very important. We need to increase the production.
7: In his letter, he also urged the United States to remain engaged. Gernal Scott, Fox News.
2: Crews in Washington State have recovered the bodies of all nine missing workers. This after last week's chemical tank implosion at a paper mill. A tank used in paper production ruptured, killing 11 people at that Longview facility. President Trump planned to headline the opening ceremony for the Great American State Fair on June 24th after so many musical performers dropped out over political concerns. The Freedom 250 concert on the National Mall will kick off the country's 250th birthday celebration. Fox's Michelle Polino with more.
9: President Trump saying in part on Truth Social that these artists are getting the yips and that he would replace these highly paid third-rate artists. Over the last few days, over half the artists on the bill have canceled their appearance, including Bret Michaels, Martina McBride, Morris Day, The Commodores, Young MC, However, Vanilla Ice is still on the bill. He took to his Instagram to support the event.
10: I'm honored, man. This is going to be epic.
9: Milli Vanilli frontman Rob Moravan said he is still performing, as is CNC Music Factory and Flo Rida. Michelle Polino, Fox News.
2: The State Fair will go from June 25th through July 10th. And former Federal Reserve Chair

0: Jerome Powell accepted the JFK Profile and Courage Award Sunday night in Boston. During his acceptance speech, Powell called for the Federal Reserve to remain independent and not make interest rate cuts based on politics. This comes after his term ended in May amid pressure from President Trump to lower interest rates. I'm Ted Lindner. This is Fox News.
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2: Sun and clouds mixed today, warming to the upper 70s. Skies stay partly cloudy tonight, lows mid-50s. Our stretch of warm and dry conditions continues this week. Highs climb to around 80 tomorrow. A stray shower is possible Monday, however, most will remain dry with lots of sun. Highs stay in the low 80s through Wednesday, then reach to the mid-80s starting Thursday.
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0: from the Great Lakes. On the other side of Erie, I'm Ryan Recker, your host tonight on Coast to Coast AM. Looking forward to spending time with you on this Sunday night. On the show, Suzanne Giesman is a spiritual teacher and medium, served in the U.S. Navy as a commander. We'll talk about life after death, among other things. I wonder what she can pick up on, because I always like, in the second half of the interviews, when people call in and you can tell immediately they pick up on something. So we'll have a good time with Suzanne the first half of the show. And Jeff Bullinger is an expert on the unexplained. Latest work on the strange things happening in New England. What are some of the stories and tales there? As this year is America's 250th anniversary. When you talk about New England, there's a lot of history there. How does that play into things? Two great guests on the show tonight. If you want to email me, Ryan Recker at coasttocoastam.com. And there's a lot of great articles that you can find on the website, coasttocoastam.com. And this week, aliens.gov dropped, and it was not what I think a lot of people here were expecting. It felt like a bait and switch. I was really hoping that the website would have more revelations, because for a while you saw the domain was parked and they thought, here we go, we're disclosing UFOs, we're posting videos, we're releasing audio from the astronauts, here's some classified documents. It was pretty exciting time to see all of these different government sources come together and say, we need disclosure. And all of a sudden, aliens.gov pops up, and it's not what you think it was. It was about immigration. So I think we're going to have to wait more for the Department of War to post files. Maybe we'll get lucky, and they'll post something that they didn't mean to post, perhaps, and it will allude to or give direct evidence that maybe there were some other beings that were caught. That's a big thing there. But you can find that story at coasttocoastam.com. I always like to check the website and see what the very latest is. Our web team does a fantastic job putting those stories together. Suzanne Giesman is our first guest, a spiritual teacher, a medium. We're going to open up the phone lines in the second half, and we know that's always great on a Sunday night and a Monday morning, opening up the phone lines to a medium. So don't go anywhere. 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

0: 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I'm Ryan Recker. If you want to email me during the show, ryanrecker@coasttocoastam.com. Joining us now is a spiritual teacher, a medium, once served in the U.S. Navy as a commander and aide to the chairman of the Joint Chiefs of Staff. And joining us now, Suzanne Giesman. Thank you for coming on to Coast AM.
1: Hey, Ryan. Always a pleasure to be here. Thank you.
0: I love stories that start like yours, which is you weren't a believer, you were a skeptic, things like this were foreign to you, and then something happens. I love, love, love when stories start like that, and I feel in a lot of ways they're very genuine stories. Tell me about yours. You were someone that was very skeptical of mediums, psychics, things like that. What changed?
1: Well, I still am, Ryan. What changed is that my stepdaughter, Susan, who was a sergeant in the Marine Corps, was struck by lightning while crossing the flight line at her squadron hangar and was killed along with her unborn child. And suddenly I needed to know if things that I'd heard about the afterlife were true. So I set out to discover if I could connect with her myself. But I also had a reading with a medium who completely changed my worldview in 1 hour, because I was that skeptical person. But the evidence that she brought through that our Susan was right there in the room with us was something she couldn't have known. The skeptic in me said, these are things you're not going to find online. I hadn't given her my last name. And that was the start of a journey that has just picked up speed over the last 20 years.
0: Yeah. And I think what you just said there, this is information you can't find online. So you went into that reading saying, okay, I want to give as little information as possible because that's the only way I'll be able to confirm this is real or not.
1: That's right. Because it's very important that people understand I haven't seen spirits my whole life. I still don't see them, but I feel them, hear them, see images that they put in my awareness. So I'm not what people call a born medium, and yet I teach people that we all can learn to get the kind of evidence that changes people's lives. And so why I said that I'm still skeptical is because to me, the evidence is everything. It backs up the beautiful messages that those across the veil want to share with us. So it's good to be skeptical, but open-minded, please.
0: So what do you see then? So in your process, when you are doing this for yourself, and you've had some level of success with it, what do you see if it's not kind of what we would think of as you're watching almost like a movie screen and things are playing out in your mind and you can see things clearly?

0: income stream when the market goes up and down.
1: Should I take the monthly pension option or opt for the lump sum?
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3: Things, but often it's things like, you know, talking about the families fighting over the money I left behind. They know about that. It's stunning.
4: It's interesting. You would think if it was you, like, let's say it was you on the other side, what you would care about there versus what you care about here seems like it may be different. I think about myself as a person. When you leave this world, all of the things of the world don't matter much to you at that point. You're just wanting to enjoy the afterlife,
3: your
4: reward in that sense. So if someone were to call on me and say, okay, I need you to settle this dispute of money, I don't know how interested I would be in that. Like, to call me back and to answer those questions. But
3: I'll give you an example.
4: That happens.
3: One of the very first sessions I did was exactly that. This woman says, does my mother know what's going on with the family? That's all she said. I tuned in and I said, your mother says, if I had known what that money would do, I would have burned it before I left. So there you go. It doesn't matter across the veil. What matters is that they see how important loving each other is, being kind to each other. And that's what they want to get across.
4: Your book came out, Always Connected. And what you do is look at sort of separations of people who have passed. It's kind of interesting. And by the way, maybe we should mention, how can people find your book, Always Connected?
3: Well, this is actually great timing that you're doing this show tonight, Ryan, because the book actually launches Tuesday. So anybody listening has 2 more days to claim the special pre-order bonuses from SuzanneGeisman.com. We have some gifts that we're giving away if people order it, and it'll be delivered this week anyway. So it's really great timing.
4: Okay. How connected are we to other people that we don't know? So, for example, as a medium, can you connect with someone, let's say, a celebrity who has passed away, things like that.
3: Oh, yeah.
4: Can you just cold call someone?
3: I have connected with celebrities who have passed, and it happens because it serves a greater purpose. So if it's just to pump up your ego that, hey, I connected with Elvis, I haven't seen it happen. But I've done some experiments to see, could I connect with Albert Einstein? And I knew it would help my work, and it would help a lot of people understand about consciousness, and I enjoyed a conversation that was enlightening to me and filled with evidence that convinced me, no, I'm not making this up. That was really Albert Einstein. So it is possible.
4: Interesting. Do you think that there is more that we need to understand about this? Can Albert Einstein continue his work through a medium and help us understand physics better?
3: There's no doubt that he can, but there's only so much those across the veil are going to share with us now, because first of all, they're not all knowing. There's only so much they know, but also we're here to learn through our own choices. So they're not going to tell us all the answers. Like the one woman that not a celebrity case, but she said, Suzanne, you gave me a reading a year ago, and I'd like another one. And I said, okay, well, tell me why. And she said, well, because you said my husband said he wants me to be happy and it's okay to get married again. And I have two men.

0: man that I want to marry, and I don't know which one, so I want him to tell me. And I said, you know, I'm not going to do that reading because he's not going to tell you. That's one of those major life decisions that's going to determine how the rest of your life goes. And he knows that he can't tell you that kind of thing.
1: Yeah. How, when you start to talk to people and the things that they want to know, do you ever find a common thread? Is it always, you know, closure from a past loved one? Is it, you know, related to their future? What kind of things do people want to know?
0: It's funny that when you sit with somebody who has the ability to talk to your loved ones who have died, it really makes me kind of smile when people say, well, I've had a couple of people say, Ryan, well, I really don't want to talk to my loved ones. I want to know about me. And the most common thing they want to know is, am I on the right path? That's really, really common.
1: Yeah. That's kind of a tough one to answer because it's almost like in your life, no matter what quote-unquote path you're on, you'll find a way. Like, somehow it always works out.
0: That's right.
1: It's hard to explain. It just does. So, well, even if you appear that you may be, you know, struggling at the time, your path corrects itself. I find that happens a lot in life.
0: Well, it's because we're guided, because we are always connected, like the title of my book. And it flows even better when we realize that. And before we make decisions, we pause. We take a deep breath, slow down, and we ask, what's the best step for me to take now? I call that living the awakened way. That's one of my other books, The Awakened Way. And it's all about realizing we're not only human. We are souls that are all connected at a deeper level right now. And it's part of this big web that connects everything. And that's why things eventually work out and work out better when we pay attention to the breadcrumbs dropped in our path.
1: What if we don't want to be connected to everyone? What if we look at the craziness of the world and you say, man, it's better I'm not associated with that. What if you want to disconnect?
0: That's absolutely the way we're in the situation we're in right now, because people don't realize we're connected. It's all about me and my group and not about us. And how can we all get through this better together? And I understand that mentality because like attracts like. But if we could understand that at the very basic level of us, we do all share those common human traits and we suffer the same. And that's what I like about mediumship. It shows us a way to a better way of living. It shows us that we're not as separate as we think we are, and a way to find the peace that's already here.
1: Is there such thing as a medium Q line? So let's say Albert Einstein, for example. You try to connect and you realize, okay, there's like three mediums in front of me trying to get some of Albert's time. Does it work like that, or is it more or less? No, it doesn't work like that.
0: It doesn't. Consciousness is really unlimited. It's very limited and restricted in the way we perceive it here, but the higher you're able to raise your consciousness, the more you can tap into. But imagine the beings that aren't in a body that have been around the block a few times. They can communicate with multiple people and higher beings such as Jesus or archangels, which I didn't used to believe in, but I've had incredible evidence that I do believe in them now. They can communicate with millions at once.
1: When you mentioned the consciousness side of it, does it cement itself in after death, meaning when everything that you know on this world, it just transfers over with you and then it's done? Or do they continue to learn after death? Can you change after death?
0: The learning and growth is eternal. It absolutely continues. We just go onward and upward. I find that very exciting. It's tiring at the human level, but there are different rule sets once you're no longer in a body, and learning takes place differently.
1: Yeah. What that almost seems, at a certain point, let's say you have no barrier to learning, wouldn't a lot of the consciousness start to become the same? Meaning, if you have an unlimited ability to learn everything, that it would almost be like it blended in so much together that you

0: would lose your own personal identity after a certain point.
1: You may, but then the one consciousness that guides us all decides to have a new experience and narrows its awareness on purpose. And here we are in human form.
0: Yeah. It's so fascinating, some of the different things, because I am not one that has any experience, or have I ever thought to myself, I can connect or tap into this type of world. So it's fun that you're entertaining my ideas to learn more about this. You know, again, if people wanted to find your book that's coming out, Always Connected, where can they go?
1: Go to first to SuzanneGeisman.com, right to the home page, and scroll down to highlights. That'll take you to our bonus page, and then that'll ultimately take you to any of the online booksellers.
0: Yeah. I like that we're going to open up the phone lines in the second hour, so we still have more to get to Coast AM. And I do want to talk more about some of the different feelings you have, maybe some of the misconceptions, and, you know, some of the other maybe stories of readings that you've had. I love hearing about some of these different stories of people you've helped. So Suzanne Geisman will continue with her coming up after the break. If you want to reach me, Ryan Recker at coasttocoastam.com, just send me an email. Don't go anywhere.

0: 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And Sophie Cunningham and Lexi Hall, bringing the grit every single night. 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
2: Fox News, I'm Sue Gussman. The U.S. military says it launched weekend strikes on Iran in self-defense on Iranian radar and command and control sites after Iran targeted an American drone. Meanwhile, the Iran-U.S. draft deal still not finalized. President Trump reportedly demanding changes to the latest peace proposal. California Republican Congressman Daryl Issa praising the president's strategy.
3: He's taking advantage of the fact that they're suffering, we're not. They're dealing with significant problems. We only have to try to boost our oil and natural gas to help the Europeans.
2: And the U.S. military also announcing another drug boat strike in the Eastern Pacific on Saturday. U.S. Southern Command says the vessel was engaged in narco-trafficking operations. Three people were killed. This was the fourth such incident this week. 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
5: Sun and clouds mixed today, warming to the upper 70s. Sky stay partly cloudy tonight, lows mid-50s. Our stretch of warm and dry conditions continues this week. Highs climb to around 80 tomorrow. A stray shower is possible Monday, however, most will remain dry with lots of sun. Highs stay in the low 80s through Wednesday, then reach to the mid-80s starting Thursday.
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1: Hey, welcome back. If you wanted to email me, I got a couple of good emails, questions for our guest, a spiritual teacher in medium, Suzanne Giesman. She's had quite the journey. Maybe you're on your own journey right now, and I'm looking at some of these questions. Hey, can you ask Suzanne about this or that? And I got a couple of them lined up. If you want to email me, you can. Ryan Recker at coasttocoastam.com is my email. In next hour, we'll start taking your phone calls. So it's a little bit early to be lining up now, but, you know, towards the end of this hour, getting into the next one, that'll be the right time to do it. If you haven't been to coasttocoastam.com in a while, there's some great stories on there. But while you're there, look for the YouTube link right up top. 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On the YouTube channel, you can search for Coast to Coast AM. They even have some old Art Bell stuff on there. George Norrie's interviews, he's really revolutionized, I think, in radio. 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
1: And welcome back to Coast AM. I'm Ryan Recker. Joining us now is a spiritual teacher, a medium, Suzanne Giesman. And Suzanne, I think sometimes people wonder what are the limitations of a medium, a psychic, and the things you can and cannot do. And I think one of the first things that always comes up, working on cases, for example, missing person cases. And, you know, we talked about this on the show a little bit yesterday, but so many people have been following the Nancy Guthrie case. Are you able to try to connect with her to find out if she's alive or not? Does it work like that?
4: Anybody's able to try, but the challenge, as I've learned, especially when the Nancy Guthrie case came up and I was living very, very near to where she disappeared, is that if the person who's missing is not in a coherent state, dead or alive, it's going to be very challenging for them to communicate. there really needs to be some kind of relationship between the medium and their the missing person's loved one. There's mediumship is relational, and resonance is very important. So that's a challenge. Plus, the human nervous system does not translate details such as exact positions. A person who's been kidnapped probably doesn't know where they are. They can't get through an address, right? A specific address. Names are challenging to get often. So the way information comes through makes missing persons cases extremely challenging. Some people specialize in that, but the majority of mediums get things symbolically and by tuning in with resonance to the sitter, the client, the recipient, and their loved one who has passed or is missing.
1: Yeah, and I think some people, they just want to take that first step, which is they want to know if she's alive or not. And I know police, I'm guessing, do you think the FBI, do you think the police are working with mediums on a case like this?
4: That would depend on how open the specific agents are. Some people have worked with mediums who have shown them this is valuable, we can give you helpful information. And others come in with the skepticism that they don't even go that route. But you know, one thing that I learned from my research into this, like I sensed something. I sensed a feeling when I passed by her house, and yet I couldn't be sure what that feeling meant. And my number one rule in mediumship is do no harm. So I'm not going to make an assumption or a guess based on a feeling. I would need to get actual evidence that I was connecting with someone before I could even say, am I talking to your soul that's still in a body or you've passed? So it's a very challenging way to connect with people if they're missing.
1: Yeah. You would think if you're Nancy, you would throw up the lifeline and I want people to know. Like you would think you'd be open, but not being in the right state of mind, then you don't exactly know what she would be thinking. But what about instances where there's discrepancies in how mediums assess a situation? One says one thing, one says another. How do you know which one's right? How can you tell?
4: That's why I'm what I call an evidence.

0: in space medium, and I teach people, get the verifiable information that you could not possibly know. And then we go like a court of law for the preponderance of the evidence. I don't know of any medium that's 100% accurate, but if you can say, I know this and this and this, and they say, well, I know you're talking to my loved one because nobody else knows that. You wanted some stories, Ryan, and I have one that'll show you what I'm talking about with evidence.
1: Okay.
0: Yeah. Okay.
1: Let's hear it.
0: This was years ago, and it's what really kept me on this path, the healing ability of mediumship. A woman came to me. I didn't know anything about her. This one was in person. And I said, well, you have a husband in spirit, because he's telling me that he passed from a heart attack. He's standing right where a partner would stand. And she looked at me and she said, well, that's why I'm here. My husband died of a heart attack. And I said, well, he wants you to know that he's proud of you, that you're doing well, and he's showing me you're traveling for the first time that he passed. You're going overseas to England. Her eyes got really big. She says, how do you know that? And I said, because he's standing right here. And then, Ryan, this man said to me, clear as day, tell my wife, don't you dare take those pills in your purse. And her eyes got really wide, and she said, what nobody knows is my doctor sent me to you because she didn't know what else to do for me. I've been so depressed over my husband passing. And on the way here to this session, I stopped at the drugstore and got enough pills to do myself in if I didn't hear from him. And you can't deny that this voice that she's hearing coming from me says, don't you dare take those pills in your purse. Well, I met her a year later and she was doing much better, smiling and interacting with people again. So that's the healing ability of evidential mediumship.
1: Wow. Well, when you hear about stories like that, and when you hear about that, the first thing that you think of is, and I'll just tell you as someone that, you know, I'm a skeptical guy. So okay. I would think, okay, this is, if I were to guess, I would say, okay, you went on the internet, you found these things out, you did this, you did some research, you knew who you were talking to. But in this case, you're saying you went in cold, yeah, and you didn't know any of this information ahead of time. It came to you. And
0: that's right.
1: Do you think some mediums fake it? Do you think there's some
0: in the field
1: know
0: that
1: some
0: do
1: the research?
0: I know that some do, and it's very discouraging, and that's why we hold the goal of teaching people to be ethical and have integrity and push themselves to get the good evidence. Don't give up with just surface level stuff. Say, I told the spirits, I'm not going to do this work unless you give me really good, I call it NOE, no other explanation evidence. I give you another one.
1: Yeah.
0: If you don't mind, because this one shows, again, I'm not reading my sitter's mind. This woman came to me. I didn't know why. My assistant signed her up. I didn't have her name. I didn't have her phone number. She shows up at my house and I said, you have a son who died. She said, yes, I do. Starts crying right away. I said, well, he's showing me he's apologizing because he took his own life. Yes, he did. And then it got so detailed. He said he jumped off a bridge. She said, yeah, do you want to know where? And I said, no, wait. He says it was the Verrazano Bridge. That's specific, Ryan. He showed me that he was a musician. He loved his mom's new tattoo. She rolled up her sleeve, showed me the tattoo. He was a guitar player in a band that he told me. But I realized as we drew to a close that there was one thing I didn't discern about him. So silently, so that his mom wouldn't think the answer and I might pick it up from her, I silently said to him, what kind of work did you do? Because that's good evidence. And Ryan, in my mind's eye, I saw his hand sweep out and he pointed out the window behind his mom sitting in front of me. And he said, I did what your husband's doing right now. And my husband was kneeling down at the hitch on our RV, cutting wires, like connecting wires from the hitch. I said, your son just told me he was an electrician. And she said, yes, he was. Now, explain that away. You can't explain that away. She couldn't see her son. She didn't know what I asked. I didn't know anything about her. And he can see what my husband was doing. That's creative. That's clever. That's real-time, two-way communication with somebody who is not dead and gone. They're here and they want us to know, I am alive and I'm still part of your life.
1: Some of the things that you've learned how to do,

0: And, you know, I'm assuming you can fine tune it after a while, meaning you start to learn certain techniques in the sense that, you know, when someone's trying to move you in a certain direction, you know, and maybe, you know, them pointing out the window, those are things that you can pick up on with some experience. Can anyone do that? Can anyone learn these things like you've learned it? Or do you have to have something special in you?
1: Anybody can learn it because we are all souls, and this is soul-to-soul communication. We all have different nervous systems and the way they act, but we can tune our nervous system, learn to become coherent through deep breathing and sitting in stillness every day. That's what I did when I wanted to connect with Susan, my stepdaughter who died. I just began every day, not knowing what I was doing at the time, just getting quiet and saying, Susan, reveal yourself to me. And I sat and I looked with my eyes closed and I listened for whatever would come up in awareness. And that was the training ground. I didn't realize it at the time. But people have breakthroughs at their own pace. Some people connect with a loved one right away. I teach methods. They're all on my YouTube channel and the gifts page of my website. I like to, you know, give away the tools that work. And like I have the 7 steps to connecting with higher consciousness. I sat down and I said, what is it I do? And it's the process. There are systems we can learn to communicate with non-physical beings.
0: Do you ever talk to them what happens at the time of death?
1: I do. And what is really comforting, and it's not Pollyanna, I see it over and over and over, is if someone passed suddenly in a trauma, they show me the same symbol every time. They show me that their soul was just kind of launched out of the body and they watched the whole thing, which for somebody who realizes their loved one passed in a car accident or in a fire or they drowned, that can cause us to suffer thinking that our loved one suffers. But me not knowing how they passed, when I see that symbol, I know it was a sudden traumatic passing and that they were fine and they want to tell their loved one, I didn't suffer. And then to a soul, they tell me it's so much bigger, greater, more loving where they find themselves now, in the state they find themselves, no matter what their religious belief or no religious belief, their beliefs were all limited compared to what it's really like across the veil.
0: So do you find that most of them are at peace, or do some of them grieve the way that they died, or are they upset where they're at?
1: I have yet, I'm testing, I have yet to find anybody who was upset. Now, that could be that I only get those who are ready to talk about how well they're doing, but this is thousands of readings, and they're all so aware that they're surrounded by love, and that it's all about love, that's what they want to let us know.
0: So when you do something like this, are you meditating? What's going on through your mind? Are you just asking questions? I'm just kind of curious the process that you go through.
1: Well, I set up those systems. It's what I learned from my mentors 18 years ago. And I say, this is how I'd like the readings to go. If a spirit's going to come to me, I want you to tell me certain bits of evidence so that when you give your important messages that we can't validate, such as, I love you very much, or it's beautiful here, that it's backed up by the evidence. And you can trust that it's just not something I'm saying to make people feel good. And so you set that up in advance. And then I have a process to quiet my mind and to raise my vibration. Mostly it has to do with gratitude and loving feelings. And then I say, okay, let's dance. It's what I say to the spirits, because it really is this flow of energy and information, this consciousness. And I say, here we go. Who's here first? Who's going first? And then the system just falls into place. The information hopefully flows. You know, I'm, of course, like any medium, I'm sharing some of my best and most wow examples here. And there are some times when the connection just doesn't happen. And I'll either reschedule or say, I'm not the right medium for you. You need to try somebody else. So it's all about the resonance in any one moment. And just like the weather, every one of us is in a different mood every day. We're feeling good or we're not feeling good. So hopefully when you sit to do a reading, you're on top of your game. The spirit's here. The loved one that's receiving it is open and not closed off. That's really important. And everything clicks.
0: Yeah. You gave the example in the first half of the interview where, you know,

0: If I would have known this money would rip the family apart, I would have burnt the money. So there's a little bit of regret, unfinished business. Do they ever, let's say when you're doing a reading, have this unfinished business that they try to communicate to you that they want you to finish for them?
1: There are messages that they didn't get through. A lot. Again, it comes back to love, Ryan. Like, I never said I love you. That's evidential in itself, right? And, you know, like, this is your dad. He never said I loved you. And he really wants to make sure you know he did. That kind of thing. And it's a different kind of feeling than they don't sit across the veil suffering and regretting. It's more of an urgency that's more of a feeling, a push, a nudge, different than the human suffering. It's a, oh boy, my loved one's sitting with a medium. Now I can let him know, you know? But we can all learn to tune into our own loved ones.
0: So let's say you have loved ones, and let's say you have parents, and both your parents have passed. Do your parents stay together? Do you connect with other loved ones after you pass, or are you all individuals?
1: If they want to, they do. Usually we're part of a soul family, and we're all souls, and the roles that we play, we'll continue to play them if it serves a purpose, but the souls all get along. I can tell in a reading if mom and dad were married or separated, or if they had a platonic relationship or best friends. Those things, you just feel it.
0: Yeah. You think about the way we connect here on Earth, and you have certain connections. Like, let's say husband and wife have a certain connection, but, you know, parents and children have their own connections. But at a certain point, the kids become adults, they start their own families, and their own families are their own thing. So you wonder, how does that work? You visit each other? Does your spirit go and like, okay, we're going to go spend the weekend at mom and dad's? Or are they always just connected and there's no need for that?
1: Always connected. It's very different across the veil. You think of someone and you're with them. And that's how it is with the way they visit us here. They feel us thinking about them. Boom. They're present in awareness. It's not geographical like it is here. They don't have to travel to see us. It's really more like a different channel. And they just tune in. You just shift your attention and here we are. And so they focus their attention on whoever they want to interact with across the veil. And it's happening.
0: Is it this idea? So let's say, you know, heaven and hell. Do you ever find you try to connect to someone and you can't connect with them because they've been separated eternally?
1: Again, like I said in the first part of this show, I don't get the reason why somebody doesn't show up, but it's rare that they don't. I've only had two cases where people were not in a separate place that we would call hell, but they were not really allowed to interact with others until they changed their consciousness enough that it wouldn't, I want to kind of use the word, infect others. You know, it wouldn't rub off on others. They had to learn to love and to get forgiveness for their truly evil acts.
0: Okay. Suzanne Giesman is our guest, and you said that you'll take some calls from listeners. They may have some questions for you. Like you said, you don't know if over the radio works that well, but you said we'll give it a shot if people do have questions.
1: You bet.
0: Let's do it. All right. The book's coming out, Always Connected. Go look at her website, SuzanneGiesman.com. I'm Ryan Recker, and we'll see how this goes. We know that we have a full hour of your phone calls coming up. And if you want to email me, I'll try to read some of those too. Ryan Recker at coasttocoastam.com. Don't go anywhere.

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6: Strikes launched. I'm Sue Guzman, Fox News. The U.S. striking more targets in Iran, saying they were in self-defense. CENTCOM says it launched the airstrikes on Iranian radar and drone sites after Tehran shot down a U.S. MQ-1 drone. Kuwait also says it has been intercepting incoming drone and missile fire from Iran. President Trump continues to mull a proposed peace deal, as we hear from Fox's Max Gordon.
7: President Trump met with top aides in the Situation Room on Friday. That meeting reportedly took about 2 hours, but at the end of it, no deal was announced. The New York Times and Axios report that President Trump sent tougher terms to Iran for a peace deal in an effort to exert pressure and to speed up the process, but it's unclear what changes were made to the potential agreement. This as the Strait of Hormuz remains closed to ship traffic and the U.S. continues its blockade. And with a focus on the Middle East, President Trump has expanded the role of the U.S. ambassador to Turkey, Tom Barak, making him special envoy to both Iraq and Syria.
6: After meeting with several Middle East leaders, President of France, Emmanuel Macron, Sunday urged Washington and Tehran to reach an agreement as soon as possible. Meanwhile, the Israeli army has captured a strategic castle in Lebanon in its deepest incursion into the city in 26 years.
8: Israeli Prime Minister Benjamin Netanyahu was vowing to expand his country's grip on Lebanon after the IDF captured a historic and strategic castle in southern Lebanon. It marks Israel's deepest incursion into Lebanon in 26 years. The move comes as Israel and Hezbollah continue to trade strikes despite a U.S. brokered ceasefire. Israel and Lebanon are set to hold more talks in the coming days to keep the ceasefire on track.
6: Fox's Marianne Rafferty, Secretary of State Marco Rubio, spoke with Lebanese and Israeli leaders about a new proposal in which Israel will reportedly refrain from escalating military operations in Beirut and vice versa. 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
6: A nightly curfew is in effect around Delaney Hall, an ICE holding detention facility in Newark, New Jersey, that has been the target of tense

0: protests. Fox News has learned several protesters were arrested Sunday after they allegedly refused to comply with orders to leave the area. Some of this weekend's protests have been violent. More from Fox's Steve Harrigan.
1: They used the barricades to charge the police. They were met with direct blasts of tear gas and flashbang grenades. It took about 2 hours of a real back and forth to finally clear the streets. Dozens of canisters of tear gas fired into the air, igniting on the ground. Horses, officers on horseback were used, as well as riot police with shields, trying to push them back. Towards the end of the night, demonstrators lighting fires on the streets using placards and signs and debris to try and light those fires. Officials in New Jersey still say it's just a fraction of the protesters who are actually violent.
0: Protesters are upset, claiming people held inside are on a hunger strike because of poor conditions. The Department of Homeland Security claims those inside are receiving 3 meals a day, clean water, and health care, and say those detained are not on a hunger strike. Former Federal Reserve Chair Jerome Powell was in Boston Sunday, where he received the John F. Kennedy Profile in Courage Award. Powell's a member of the Fed Board of Governors after stepping down as chair, and he is vowing, he says, to keep the Fed independent.
2: What the public has every right to expect is that we will make our decisions based only on our best economic analysis of what would most benefit the people we serve. We do not take into account the fortunes of any political party or politician in making those decisions.
0: Powell was honored at a special ceremony that was had along with the people of the Twin Cities in Minnesota who were part of the anti-ICE protests there. I'm Sue Guzman. This is Fox News.
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4: Sun and clouds mixed today, warming to the upper 70s. Skies stay partly cloudy tonight, lows mid-50s. Our stretch of warm and dry conditions continues this week. Highs climb to around 80 tomorrow. A stray shower is possible Monday, however, most will remain dry with lots of sun. Highs stay in the low 80s through Wednesday, then reach to the mid-80s starting Thursday.
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5: 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And that was not part of the agenda. 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
1: And our guest this hour is Suzanne Giesman, and I really enjoyed our first half of the interview. The second half is really for you if you want to call in and talk to her. She is a medium, and I'm getting all kinds of email requests. Hey, ask Suzanne this question. I get it, and it looks like our phone lines may be full already, which means that if you call and you get a busy signal, you may have to wait and try calling back. If you want to look up Suzanne online, she's got a new book coming out this week, Always Connected. You can find information about that or maybe get the pre-order going. I think she's running a deal on it. So SuzanneGiesman.com. One of the nice things is when you get it before the book's actually released, normally there's some sort of special pricing on it. As she was mentioning, you can find that on her website. Let's take some of your calls coming up right after the break. I'm looking forward to that, and I'll go through some of your emails too. If you want to email me, Ryan Recker at coasttocoastam.com. Don't go anywhere.
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1: 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Our guest here is someone that's been through quite the journey, spiritual teacher, medium, Suzanne Giesman. Are you ready to take some calls from listeners?
6: I sure am.
1: All right. We got a full lineup of people. Let's see. Where should we start? Let's go to the wild card line. And Deborah is calling in from Fort Lauderdale, Florida. Deborah, you're on Coast to Coast AM with Suzanne Giesman. Go ahead.
7: Hello. I'm so happy. Thank you. I want to thank Suzanne for her service in the Navy. And I don't know, Ryan, if you've had service, but I thank you for being our host.
1: Okay. Nope, go ahead.
7: What What I wanted to ask you, Dan, I used to be able to connect with loved ones in my dreams so easily, and I haven't been able to get messages in a while, and I just didn't know if there's any around that have some messages to

0: give me that you pick up on?
1: Immediately, I hear we're around you all the time, but your dream state makes it harder or easier for them to access you. They can see how your energy field changes moment by moment and will drop in on you. But they said that it's no longer really necessary because you already know that they're around. So just keep talking to them and know that they hear you.
0: Now, is there anyone specific or any message other than the general, which I do appreciate?
1: Yeah, let's see. There's somebody that has a fatherly feel here. He's beating on a drum as if to say, you don't have to call us so loudly, we're around you. But the drum for some reason is significant. This man was a businessman because he's carrying a briefcase. That's one of my symbols. And he was able to show his affection and would have been a hugger. Do you recognize him?
0: I can describe a few different people, but the drum has me thrown a little bit too.
1: That's symbolic. That was definitely symbolic. Like, you don't have to beat a drum to call us. That was just his way of right. Like getting in the door here. Yeah.
0: And I do agree. I do know they're around me all the time. I'm not picking up specific messages. Like I don't see them in my dreams like I used to. But okay. Thank you very much. And yes, I mean, that sounds like a couple people. So I'm not going to try to, I'm going to
1: ask them. This man in particular was the one with he's making a motion as if he had false teeth or bad teeth, or the teeth were a big deal for him. Okay.
0: Okay. I think I know who that's someone very special that, I appreciate that. Thank you.
1: Okay. You got it.
2: All right. Thank you, Deborah. Very nice. Okay. All right. Let's go west of the Rockies, and Danny is in Nevada. Danny, you're on Coast to Coast AM with Suzanne Giesman. Go ahead.
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0: Hey, Wobbleland, it's KB here. Listen up for a minute. 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
3: This is your dad, but there's a man here who's acting like Groucho Marx, like a comedian, like you like to make people laugh. Let me see.
4: It doesn't really ring a bell, but...
3: Okay. And my heart is palpitating, so this man definitely had a heart issue.
4: Yeah, that'd be my dad, yeah.
3: Yeah, I trust the physical symptoms, but I do need to ask him why he's acting like Groucho Marx. So there's a connection there. If he wasn't the comedian, there's something with that era or enjoying the show. Let me get another thing from him. He's showing me tools, so I know he worked with his hands, a hammer. I feel like he would be good at putting things together. It doesn't feel like a construction worker. But he's tipping a hat. Oh, he also just saluted me like there's some brief military service there. Was your dad in the service?
4: No, maybe it might be a coworker or something.
3: I don't like to make things fit, but the tipping of the hat definitely feels like let him know I'm okay. The heart palpitations, that's the giveaway for me.
4: Okay. Thank you so much.
3: Okay, you're welcome.
5: Thank you, Jeff. Suzanne, let's try to do a couple of emails here. One said, this is from Jason in Maryland. I've been having a reoccurring dream about my deceased grandmother, my estranged mother, and ex-wife being together. Could you please ask Suzanne my grandmother is trying to deliver a message.
3: Actual visits from loved ones across the veil are always positive. They have a sense of solidity to them. You don't forget them when you wake up. So generally, when we have repeated visits from loved ones, when they have that real quality to them, the message is we're still with you, we're here, and just know that we're around you.
5: Okay. One person, I think it was Martin, asked your thoughts on reincarnation.
3: I'm laughing because I have a weekly podcast. Generally, it's live. And today I did the live show and it was all about reincarnation. So people can find that on my YouTube channel. But absolutely, reincarnation, I know it's real. And the biggest question people ask, Ryan, is what if my loved one reincarnates before I pass and I don't get to see them? Don't worry about that. That's not how it works. We are eternal beings, but we're not limited to one body at a time. The soul is much bigger than that. And that role that your loved one played here is going to continue across the veil, even if that soul is continuing in another life. So don't be afraid of that.
5: Okay, let's go to the wild card line. And Penny is in Los Angeles. Penny, you're on Coast to Coast AM with Suzanne Giesman. Go ahead.
6: Oh, wow. Hi. Hello. How are you? Thank you for letting me through. I'm a big fan of yours, Suzanne. And anyway, I've had a crazy, crazy last 5 years after a crazy 15 years. But the last 5 was really, really awful. And just wonder if there's any perspective on that. Also, my cat passed away 2 years ago, which has been devastating in the middle of that nightmare. And then also if my parents come through and have anything to say about my extended family.

0: Well, it's interesting that the first thing I pinged on there was the cat, because cats have souls too. All pets have souls, and they're around us more than our family members are. Our family members are busy on the other side, but our pets just love to be with us and spend all of their time with us. I don't have cats. I haven't had many cats, but I just see there's, I'm supposed to say mouser, as if your cat was at times an outdoor cat, or there was a funny experience where it brought you a mouse. Does that ring a bell?
1: No. Her name was Lily. She wasn't outside, actually. Well, I mean, I rescued her when she was a baby, so.
0: Okay. Well, let me just see here. Ryan, this is why I don't like radio readings. I need to get still, and I'm so hyped up for this. This is funny. Let me see. I'm honestly not sensing your parents, Penny, and that's the thing about this. I can't make anything up, and I won't make anything up, so I don't sense them right now. But I can tell you that what I've learned from mediumship is that those years that you've gotten through, they were just making you all the more strong now. And it truly is true that every challenge is an opportunity. And I know when you look back, you'll see that where you end up is there because of those challenges that you weathered, okay?
2: Great. Hey, thank you, Penny. We need to go to break, and we'll take some more of your calls coming up after with Suzanne Giesemann. 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You can find her right there. I'm Ryan Recker. 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Don't go anywhere.

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2: News. I'm Ted Linder. Iran's president's reportedly asked to resign. Reports say that Masoud Pezeshkian told the Supreme Leader's office he's been shut out from major decision-making. Meantime, President Trump's pushing for changes to the proposed deal with Iran.
3: The New York Times and Axios report that President Trump sent tougher terms to Iran for a peace deal in an effort to exert pressure and to speed up the process, but it's unclear what changes were made to the potential agreement. This as the Strait of Hormuz remains closed to ship traffic and the U.S. continues its blockade.
2: Fox Business. This is Max Gordon, and the search for a gunman who shot two Carroll County Sheriff's deputies Saturday morning is now over. The Sheriff's Office announcing Sunday night Michael Puckett was apprehended in Surry County, North Carolina. Puckett was wanted for the shooting incident that left Deputy Sheriff Logan Utt dead. The other sheriff's deputy received a medical evaluation and was in stable condition. 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
4: Sun and clouds mixed today, warming to the upper 70s. Skies stay partly cloudy tonight, lows mid-50s. Our stretch of warm and dry conditions continues this week. Highs climb to around 80 tomorrow. A stray shower is possible Monday, however, most will remain dry with lots of sun. Highs stay in the low 80s through Wednesday, then reach to the mid-80s starting Thursday.
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1: We have so many people lined up to talk to our guest here, and we have another half hour with medium Suzanne Giesemann. 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All right. 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
2: 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I'm Ryan Recker. 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
4: Hello, everybody. Hello, Suzanne. Hello, Ryan.
3: Hi, Thomas.
2: Hello, hello.
4: So, my father died when I was 4 years old. That was like 1981. And I was wondering if he comes and try to send something to me, but he doesn't speak English. Can you still communicate with people who don't speak English?
3: Yes, it's fascinating because the information that's coming through is consciousness, and it comes through the medium's energy field and as a vibration. And it is translated into whatever language the medium speaks. So if the father spoke Russian, it doesn't matter if he never spoke English. The medium would hear it in English.
4: Like, I don't remember even him coming to my dreams. I really, like, know something from him. Do you have anything to tell me?
3: Let me tune in. But you don't know anything about your dad?
4: I was 4 years old when he died, so yeah. I only know what family told me.
3: It feels like the symbols that I'm seeing represent trauma instead of an illness. So I don't know if this is your dad, but there is a gentleman here who passed suddenly, and I see some kind of impact. There is also some a little bit more drinking with this man than was healthy. A bit of a quiet man, kind of reserved in his emotions, and didn't read too much. There's a problem with reading. So that's what I'm picking up on, but I don't know if you can validate any of that. But he's giving me the symbol of looking in on you, even though you were separated over the years.
4: Yeah, my father was a semi-truck driver, and he died in an accident.
3: Okay. There we go. Yeah, the impact, the trauma. Mm-hmm. So
2: okay.
3: I would just encourage you to speak to him as if he's still here with you, which it truly feels like he is, and ask him what he has to tell you, and be sure to tell him the things that you think he might have missed. But trust me, he didn't miss these things.
2: All right. Thank you, Thomas. Appreciate it. Let's go to the wild card line. And Nancy is in Bedford, Massachusetts. Nancy, you're on with Suzanne Giesman. Go ahead.

0: I have felt, for lack of a better term, responsible for someone's passing, and I don't know if this person can be reached. And the other thing is, I often wake up and I feel like there's somebody in the house with me that has passed, but nothing ever goes back beyond that point.
1: Okay. As I tune into this one, a person you feel responsible for, there's an apology that this person knew what they were doing, was capable of making their own choices. You couldn't have stopped this. They were already on a downward spiral, and they know that you cared. You couldn't be everywhere at once, is what I'm sensing.
2: Hmm.
0: Okay. It happened when I was young, and I felt responsible when my grandfather fell over a railing.
1: Mm-hmm. And you've carried that your whole life. Oh my goodness. I hope you can let go of that. Let me see as I tune in. I'm not even aware of what just came through with me. Did that resonate? Did that make sense to you in this circumstance?
0: Well, when you say downward spiral, somebody else said he was having a stroke and you didn't know it.
1: I see this motion going around as if that would make sense, the falling down, but literally going downward. So let's see. You couldn't have changed this, is what I hear over and over.
2: Okay. Wow. Well, thank you, Nancy. And, sometimes, Suzanne, when you get these type of feelings, people come with you with some pretty big burdens and some guilt that they don't necessarily have to feel.
1: Absolutely. That's one of the main goals of mediumship, which is why a 30-second contact is often, to me, very dissatisfying. Because, like I said, in a longer session, which is what we train people to do, you can truly tune in, truly trust that connection, get the details of what was going on, and it can be healing on both sides of the veil.
2: Yeah. Let's go to Greg, who's on the wild card line in Burbank, California. Greg, you're on Coast to Coast AM. Go ahead.
3: Good evening. For Suzanne, I wonder if you sense something. I started to think about money, or if it's tied to work, but sometimes money comes into a picture without work, or if somebody's guiding me and bringing me to something good with money at this point.
1: I'm not sure what you're saying, Greg. That what is the issue with money that you're trying to find out?
3: Well, if it's going to get any better for me financially. I had a shakeup at work where I have to restructure things and get back on track with what I do.
1: Okay. What I see is a hand going out in a straight line. Like, don't worry, it's not falling down. It's going straight and steady for a while. But then I see a 90-degree turn that you're going to be offered a position that you weren't expecting, or a new opportunity that's off to the side, but not completely different from what you're doing right now. And then once that settles in, a bit of an uptick, but not huge in abundance all at once, but nothing to worry about.
3: There is spirit, like you say, that might be around me, either guiding me or things to come.
1: This is the thing I've come to learn. We all have spirits around us guiding us. So I encourage everybody. I have this practice called it's a 3-minute practice where you sit in peace. Just watch one of my videos on the sip of the divine, and you learn to trust that guidance is truly there. So sit and say, whoever's guiding me, what is it I need to know right now? I'd much rather teach you to do this on your own than to get a drop-in message right now. Do you understand?
3: Yeah, I also had a question. I didn't write it in. Maybe you can answer this. I've never heard, at least in recent times, any psychics or mediums say they're going to contact some other prominent people other than like presidents and all that. I've never heard them say, let's find out whatever happened to Billy Graham or Pat Robertson, and if anything new came to them in the afterlife.
1: In all honesty, I've never heard that. I haven't even heard of anybody connecting with the president. We talked about celebrities in the last hour, and again, if it serves a greater good or there's a message for humanity, we're going to get that. But regarding those you've talked about, I haven't heard that at all.

0: Okay. Well, thank you very much, Greg. Appreciate it. Let's go to the first-time caller line, and Donna is in Joshua Tree, California. You're on Coast to Coast AM. Go ahead.
1: Hi. Thank you very much for taking my call. You guys are awesome, and I'm very grateful. I lost my best friend a couple years ago. She was only 47, and I'm 63. She was a blessing, and if there's a message for me, she surely will come to you and tell me.
2: Well, if the name Penny isn't significant, then she's leaving you pennies, because that just pops up like a billboard in my mind. There's a feeling of a sickness like cancer that goes through. I feel it in my body. Let's see what else we get here. This is somebody who was, I'm seeing the symbol of sun and sunshine, who was like a bright light to everybody that they came in contact with, and continues to do and be like that across the veil. Let me see if there's a sense of being a teacher. If that wasn't her profession, she was actually a teacher to others. But I also feel a lot of gratitude for the relationship that you enjoyed.
1: Yeah. So cancer was a dog bite, and she had mold in her body. Close enough.
0: No, so
2: it's definitely an illness that, like, that when I see a hand sweeping down the front and there's this feeling of darkness within the body, that's an illness that just spread throughout the system. So, but trust me, they're fine now. This is the one thing, people who had dementia, they show me all clear now. And people who had a body that was just burdened with illness, they just feel light and free. And it's very much a relief to us to know that instantly they are aware that they still exist, that life goes on, and that's one of the main messages they want us to know.
0: Great. Thank you, Donna. Let's go back to the wildcard line, and Laura is in Cincinnati. You're on Coast to Coast AM with Suzanne Giesman. Go ahead, Laura.
3: Hi. I was just going to ask if there was, well, because my life's a mess anyway, but if there was anything coming through, you know, from my parents or a relative or anyone.
2: Okay, let's see. Laura, as I tune into you, it's interesting. I see dishes piled up and somebody that just couldn't get around to taking care of things. There was just a feeling like being dragged down by depression, but all is clear now. Family was everything. This is a woman that I'm tuning into now. Family was everything that she... There's just an awful lot of love, and I never say that just because I feel somebody who feels motherly. This is somebody who had a miscarriage or lost a child when they were just a baby, and that they've been reunited, and that's bringing her great joy.
3: Okay.
2: Mary is around her, or the name Mary is significant, a very common name, but she's given me that. And this is somebody who didn't need much, didn't have much. But again, so glad that the family knows that she cared about them. It was all about the family. So know that this woman, who feels very motherly to me, again, is just doing fine and wishes she could have been around longer. Why is that? For the grandchildren. Okay?
3: Yeah. Okay. All right. Thank you.
2: You're welcome.
0: All right, thank you. All right, let's go west of the Rockies, and John is in South Dakota. You're on Coast to Coast AM. Go ahead, John.
4: Well, my name is John, and I'm going through some really bad issues right now, both unexplained health issues, no matter what the doctors are doing, some financial. I feel there's a lot of presence around me. I just can't identify who, what, when, or where. I'm seeming to have dreams that overlap people that I've never met. And I'm just wondering if you might have any guidance of who's trying to get a hold of me.
2: You know, John, what I've come to learn through this work is that web that connects us all is ultimately from one consciousness. My book, Always Connected, talks about how we come to know that it ultimately doesn't matter who that presence is, that when we tap into it and say, I feel I don't

0: have all the answers here, but whoever has that answer for me, please guide me. Please send me a sign that shows me I'm not alone. When we just trust that instead of needing to know who it is, then the guidance drops in, then things start to flow again. So I can tell that you know there's something more. If you can let go of the need to know exactly who it is and say, thank you for guiding me. Please guide me more closely. This is a time in my life when I truly need to know that I'm not alone. I guarantee you, you're going to get that guidance you're looking for, all right?
1: Okay, I appreciate the guidance.
2: Okay. All right, thank you very much for that. Let's go back to the wild card line. And Paula is in Pahrump, Nevada, a very special place. Paula, you're on Coast to Coast AM. Go ahead.
3: Oh, thank you for taking my call. My daughter, Christy, passed away in November. And, of course, I'm grief-stricken.
0: Yes, indeed. I'm so sorry.
3: I know. Her had so much to live for. Her son, Michael, got married just in April, and her daughter had a new grandchild for her first one in March, and she was looking so forward to those things, and I just am worried Christy is upset about leaving. Uh-huh. I don't know. It just, it's like...
0: I know, Paula, if there's one thing I can guarantee you is that your daughter Christy has not missed any of those things. From reading after reading after reading I've done for people, and they show me things going on in the family's life now, I have no doubt that they attend their own funerals. They are present at the births, the graduations. They know all about the kids who passed. So trust that, know that. Like the time that I did a reading for a woman, and I said, your loved one is showing me a plant. It's a lily in a pot. And she said, I don't know what that is. And you just learn to trust, because when that session was over, the woman called me back and she said, while we were doing the session, the florist delivered a lily to my front porch, but I didn't want to answer the doorbell. What does that tell us? They see these things going on. So our own fears that they miss things, our own fears that they're suffering, cause us to suffer. When you start hearing the stories that mediums share, when you have a reading that, when you make a really good connection with your daughter, you will find out that she knows all about these things and is moving forward with you, not without you, okay?
3: I would love to get one with you, but I don't quite know how to do that.
0: Well, this is, let me see. Somehow through the producer of the show, we're going to connect you, and I'm going to connect you with Chris. They'll connect you with me, and I'll connect you with Christy, all right? All right? We'll make it happen.
3: Thank you.
2: Yeah, and people listening here, your website, people can go to that too, and they can find your book. Maybe good to mention that SuzanneGiesman.com is the best website for that.
0: Yeah, and unfortunately, Ryan, there's so many people that want readings, and I don't do any more than maybe 3 or 4 a week because of the writing and the teaching and the traveling. But so I have a lottery system, so I think Paula just won the lottery.
2: Let's see if we can fit another one in here. East of the Rockies, Andrea's in Connecticut. Andrea, if we can try to get you in real quick, though.
4: Okay. Hi, Ryan and Suzanne. I just wanted to ask really about, I have two brothers that passed on. One was only 64, and we don't know. He didn't have an autopsy. He was found deceased. And I just wondered if you could tell me anything at all, or if there's any messages from him. Maybe he wants to get a message through to me. We were close.
0: I sense okay. A man who is very jovial, very outgoing, loved everybody and everybody loved him. And what I'm hearing is toxic, something toxic in the system, but he's absolutely fine now. Something just that he ingested, it reacted badly in his body, but he's absolutely fine. So don't worry about him.
2: All right, Suzanne Giesman. Wow, these last 2 hours went by so quick. Ooh. People can find you online. Thank you so much. And your new book out this week, Always Connected. People can check it out on your website, SuzanneGiesman.com. Thank you, Suzanne. We appreciate it.
0: Been a pleasure.
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10: More strikes. I'm Ted Lindner, Fox News. The U.S. military announcing self-defense strikes in Iran over the weekend. The attacks on Iranian radar and command and control sites over Saturday and Sunday in Gharuk, Iran, and Keshem Island. U.S. fighter aircraft reportedly eliminating Iranian air defenses, a ground control station, and 2 one-way attack drones. CENTCOM reporting the strikes were made in response to aggressive Iranian actions, including an attack on an American drone, an MQ-1 drone, over international waters. No American service members were harmed. Meantime, the Iranian president is reportedly asked to resign. Reports say that Pezeshkian told the Supreme Leader's office he's been shut out from major decision-making. Meantime, President Trump is pushing for changes to the proposed deal with Iran to reopen the Strait of Hormuz, extend the ceasefire, and resume nuclear talks. Fox Business's Max Gordon.
11: The New York Times and Axios report that President Trump sent tougher terms to Iran for a peace deal in an effort to exert pressure and to speed up the process, but it's unclear what changes were made to the potential agreement. This as the Strait of Hormuz remains closed to ship traffic and the U.S. continues its blockade.
10: Meantime, in the state of New Jersey, the city of Newark stepping up measures to deal with violent protests at an ICE detention center. Fox's Steve Harrigan.
12: We've seen a week, really, of steady violence at night, usually after dark. We see preparations once again in effect for a possible fight between police and protesters, so it still looks cloudy. As far as the security here goes, in front of this detention center, it is being controlled now by Newark police, not ICE agents. That's something the governor made clear just a short time ago. And we did see violence overnight. Once again, protesters refusing to disperse. They were hit with tear gas and stun grenades.
10: Fox's Steve Harrigan. Governor Sherrill claims out-of-state groups are inflaming tensions. 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
1: Crews in Washington State have recovered the bodies of all nine missing workers after last week's chemical tank implosion at a paper mill. A tank used in paper production ruptured and that killed 11 people at the Longview facility. Ukrainian President Zelensky says he's still waiting on a response to a letter he sent to Congress and to President Trump about the weapons his country needs as the war between Ukraine and Russia continues over 4 years later.
2: President Zelensky's letter is seeking help in bolstering air defenses, particularly anti-ballistic missiles, of which he said Ukraine counts almost exclusively on America to provide. On CBS Face the Nation, Zelensky said delivery of weapons isn't keeping up with threats Ukraine faces.
3: This is very important. We need to increase the production.
2: In his letter, he also urged the United States to remain engaged. Grinnell Scott, Fox News.
1: President Trump planned to headline the opening ceremony for the Great American State Fair June 24th after so many musical performers dropped out over political concerns. The Freedom 250 concert on the National Mall will kick off the country's 250th birthday celebration.
4: President Trump saying in part on Truth Social that these artists are getting the yips and that he would replace these highly paid third-rate artists. Over the last few days, over half the artists on the bill have canceled their appearance, including Bret Michaels, Martina McBride, Morris Day, The Commodores, Young MC. However, Vanilla Ice is still on the bill. He took to his Instagram to support the event.
5: I'm honored, man. This is going to be epic.
4: Milli Vanilli frontman Rob Moravan said he is still performing, as is CNC Music Factory and Flo Rida. Michelle Pulino, Fox News.
1: The State Fair will run from June 25th through July 10th. And former Federal Reserve Chairman Jerome Powell accepted the JFK Profile and Courage Award Sunday night in Boston. During his acceptance speech, he called for the Federal Reserve to remain independent and not make interest rate cuts based on politics. I'm Ted Lindner. This is Fox News.
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6: Sun and clouds mixed today, warming to the upper 70s. Skies stay partly cloudy tonight, lows mid-50s. Our stretch of warm and dry conditions continues this week. Highs climb to around 80 tomorrow. A stray shower is possible Monday, however, most will remain dry with lots of sun. Highs stay in the low 80s through Wednesday, then reach to the mid-80s starting Thursday.
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0: 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Now, here's your guest host, Ryan Recker.
1: Wow, these nights go by so fast, they really do. And I had a lot of great emails, and I have to say for Suzanne, I wish I had more time to read some of those emails. But sometimes I would see a common thread, and, you know, speaking of pets, for example. So if you email me a question, sometimes they get answered in other ways. We just didn't have time to go through all of them, but I do read all your emails. Thank you for that. Ryan Recker at coasttocoastam.com. If you like roadside oddities, this is going to be the guest for you. Wicked Strange is the latest book that came out just last year from Jeff Bullinger. And I think Jeff is someone that is pretty well known through his work in TV and podcasting. When you start to talk about the unexplained of the world, the monsters, the UFOs, I think this is going to be a fun couple of hours. And maybe there's some things in the New England area and you want to bring it to Jeff's attention. We can do that in the second half of the interview. We always open up the phone lines. And Jeff Bullinger is going to join us after the break. I'm Ryan Recker. This is Coast to Coast AM.
2: His name, Robert Diaguero. Now, you had a health challenge some time ago. You were describing it as even to the point of losing consciousness. Like you said, a lot of people heard of carnivore. They've read about it in Ty Bollinger's book, Cancer Step Outside the Box. Now, how did you take it? Did you take the liquid, the capsules? What did you do?
3: Oh, the capsules.
2: Okay.
3: I started off taking three times a day for the 6 days. But I'd say within the first week, week and a half, I noticed a amazing difference. No more of those queasy feelings of the anticipation of knowing that I was going to go into. They were gone. Absolutely gone. I'm just, my mind is blown on this stuff.
2: Well, would your wife corroborate your story? Usually that she would say, oh, honey, you're exaggerating.
3: Oh, yeah.
2: Or no, you actually did recover that fast.
3: Oh, yeah. Oh, yeah, she corroborated. She was there one time when I was doing the gig and I lost consciousness.
2: Oh, my.
3: That just freaked her out.
2: So you're taking the carnivore week to week and a half. 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Obviously, your body is the testing ground ultimately. And I would say if you see something, you feel it, you know it. And if you're not having the symptoms anymore, that's pretty significant.
3: And I'm so excited about this stuff, I will tell you. 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
1: And welcome back to Coast AM. I'm Ryan Recker. Joining us now, the author and explorer of the unexplained in the New England states. Wicked Strange is the name of the book. He was a guest not that long ago with George Norrie back in late last year. But the thing is, when you have a show like Coast to Coast talking about your stories, I'm guessing there's a lot of new ones that pop in. Jeff Bullinger, thank you so much for coming on to Coast again.
7: Ryan, nice to meet you. I pronounce it Bullinger. But
1: Bullinger.
7: Okay.
1: I apologize. Bullinger.
7: No, none taken. Don't call me late to dinner.
1: I'm guessing after doing Coast to Coast, you probably have more people messaging you with stories, new folklore. There's always something in the New England area. What is it with that area that makes it so special to attract strange things?
7: So my friend J.W. Oker, who's an author as well, he once called New England the creepy attic of America. It's where you keep all the strange stuff up here. And I think that sort of checks out. There's something about our culture where we preserve. That's one part of it, where, you know, you drive down our main streets of our small towns, and that's what it looked like 150, 200 years ago. Just a few more Dunkin' Donuts right now than we used to have back then. And so we have this nature of preservation, and we also have some pretty brutal winters, which forces us to hibernate and share stories. So I think it's kind of a perfect storm of we preserve our history, we talk about it, we get locked in for months at a time as it snows and things like that. And we sort of share these tales. Things stick around here in New England, whether it's our ghosts, our UFOs, our monsters. And there's this sort of pragmatic approach to it, where it doesn't have to be a big discussion or even a fight. When you say, well, that building over there is haunted, but the one next to it is not, you just shrug and say, okay, but is the food any good?
1: Well, you make it sound like if we were better with our oral history, sharing stories of our own communities, we'd all have stories like this in our towns we live in. But I think there's something uniquely special about the New England area and the history of America. We're coming up on 250 years. We're celebrating it. There has to be something that goes into the early history of the founding of our country that maybe becomes part of the folklore and why there's so many stories.
7: You know, absolutely. And you know, what folklore is it's a valid form of communication, right? It's the past coming to the present. It's a person sharing with the person next to them, you know, a story that the recipient of the story finds it believable enough that they internalize it and they pass it along. If you didn't find it believable, you'd never repeat it. It would just be dead on arrival. You know, one example I think is great. You've obviously heard of Plymouth Rock, right?
1: Sure.
7: Mm-hmm. Have you ever had the pleasure of going?
1: No. Well, okay. I don't know. Many people that say they've seen it don't necessarily call it a pleasure.
7: That's perfect. Okay. There's 2,600 national landmarks, give or take, in the United States. Of all of them, Ryan, every single one, Plymouth Rock is the nation's number one, hands down, undisputed, most underwhelming national landmark. Nobody can take that from us. It's ours. You can try. The first time I went there, it's one of those things when you live here, you're like, ah, it'll always be there, right? But it was years ago when I was working on a different book, and I finally got to go with a friend. And Plymouth is this adorable harborside town, old New England boats, you know, lobster shacks and seafood restaurants and historic homes and cemeteries. And then there's these Washington, D.C., you know, Grecian columns that jut up into the air. I mean, flashing neon couldn't be more gaudy in this setting, right? And then, you know, I walked up with my buddy, you know, who had been before, and I looked down into this pit, and there's this rock, maybe the size of like a car hood, you know, like the front of a car. And I just went, that's it? And he said, yeah, that's it. And I went, huh. And I started taking pictures. And as, you know, I'm taking pictures, a few more people walk in, and I hear someone go, that's it? And someone else goes, yeah, that's it. And they went, huh. This rock, the amazing thing about this rock, it says 1620 on it. It's been broken in half. The story behind it is incredible. It's really a 90-something-year-old man that heard in the 1700s that Plymouth wanted to build a wharf over this one area. And he had people carry him down to the wharf, to the side of the ocean in a chair, and said, look, my dad, who, by the way, was not on the Mayflower, but came like 3 years later, said, this is

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3: And that coffin, that wasn't all. In his hands, he wanted a hammer placed in one hand and a chisel placed in the other. So if God forbid, if God forbid you didn't, you weren't around when he tapped on the glass, he could chisel his way out. Now, he died in 1893, which is not the Stone Age, right? But there was a time where people were scared of being buried alive. There were various patents filed for devices to keep you from being buried alive. So he had the glass top coffin, and I've seen a photo of him in it, like dead in his coffin. But at the cemetery, he's got a grave, and it's not marked. You got to know what to look for. And it's easy because it's a small cemetery with like one hill in it. And that hill is his grave. There's two stones. One was sort of marking where the entrance was. And on top of the hill is another one. It looks almost like a chimney. But if you look down, there's a glass window with a chimney that goes down 6 feet to his glass topped coffin. And it's so people have been looking down there since he was buried in 1893, trying to see his grave. And if you go there today, you can see this, you know, the glass is, it's, you know, over, you know, 130 years old at this point, but it's got some moisture underneath it. And so I went there, and I'd read newspaper accounts from like the 1940s and 50s that said people come here and claim they can see him, but the superintendent of the cemetery said, "I've never seen anything but darkness." But I had two things that superintendent didn't have. I had an iPhone with a nice flat little camera that you could set on the glass and move around and between the bubbles, and I had a 2,000 lumens flashlight that could turn, you know, turn like darkness into daylight, and I set that on the glass. I set it on the glass, the flashlight, the iPhone, and then I covered the whole thing with my sweatshirt so I blocked the sunlight out, and I took a picture. And there's so much moss growing in every direction that unfortunately you can only see down maybe 3 or 4 feet. But I imagine that just enough light got down to Timothy Clark Smith where he thought, you know what, they're finally checking on me, and I appreciate that.
4: Yeah, you see the stories about how they had like the rope and bell attached.
3: Yeah.
4: But you're right.
3: Dead
4: this
3: ringer.
4: Is the late 1800s. Yeah. Early
3: That's
4: 1900s.
3: Right.
4: But you still hear stories about that in the world where they wake up in the morgue. You know, sometimes that happens still to this day in some countries. We're going to take a break. And if anyone has any questions, if you'd like to talk to our guest and maybe talk about some wicked, strange things that have happened to you, we'll take some of your calls later. But you can email me, RyanRecker at coasttocoastam.com. Jeff Belanger is our guest, and I really need to emphasize the land so I say it correctly from here on out. 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Don't go anywhere.

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3: The Iranians were actually ramping back up to do more enrichment under the Biden administration.
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4: Fox News, I'm Sue Guzman. The U.S. military says it launched weekend strikes on Iran in self-defense on Iranian radar and command and control sites just after Iran targeted an American drone. Meanwhile, the U.S.-Iran draft deal still not finalized as President Trump is reportedly demanding changes to the latest peace proposal. Arrests after a curfew went into effect outside an ICE detention center in New Jersey.
5: Police arresting more anti-ICE protesters outside Delaney Hall in Newark, New Jersey. The arrests come as a new mandatory curfew takes effect around that facility. The ICE detention center has been the focus of often tense and at times violent protests for about a week. Demonstrators allege immigrants have been tortured and denied adequate food at the facility. The Department of Homeland Security denies those claims.
4: That's Fox's Marianne Rafferty reporting. 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
6: Sun and clouds mixed today, warming to the upper 70s. Sky stay partly cloudy tonight, lows mid-50s. Our stretch of warm and dry conditions continues this week. Highs climb to around 80 tomorrow. A stray shower is possible Monday, however, most will remain dry with lots of sun. Highs stay in the low 80s through Wednesday, then reach to the mid-80s starting Thursday.
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1: And our guest is Jeff Belanger. He is an author and explorer, and Wicked Strange is the name of his book. And there's so many strange stories in the New England area that Jeff has experienced and researched himself, but it seems like there's a lot of other stories that maybe he hasn't heard about. So in the next half hour, let's say about 30 minutes from now, we'll start taking some of your phone calls, and maybe you'll be able to stump him with one he hasn't heard before. But there's so many different stories of roadside oddities and monsters and ghosts and UFOs in the New England area. I want to learn more about that with Jeff coming up after the break. Looking forward to continuing. You know, next weekend, by the way, is an Emerging Artist Weekend. 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All right, we're going to continue with our guest, Jeff Belanger, next on Coast to Coast AM.
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1: Hey, welcome back to Coast to Coast AM. I'm your host, Ryan Recker. I want to say hi to Deborah, who's listening on KFI. And I'm getting all kinds of great emails. RyanRecker at coasttocoastam.com if you want to message me on there. One person was upset. I didn't get a chance to read all the emails from our last guest. I do apologize, but we had so many people call in that sometimes it's just not possible. So let me use that as the preface. I try to get

0: to as many questions. And if you have a question for our guest, email me, RyanRenker at coasttocoastam.com. We'll take some of your calls in the next hour. Joining us here is someone that explores the strange and unexplained. His book is Wicked Strange. You can look it up online. Jeff Belanger, thank you so much again for joining us on Coast to Coast AM.
1: Good to be with you, Ryan.
0: There's a lot of strange things out there. Is there anything that's too strange for you? Have you ever come across something that said, oh boy, this is a little bit much for me?
1: No. That's the short answer. If some story endures, like I have a journalistic background, right? So if a story is enduring, that means it's a force to be reckoned with in some way. If it's stuck around, you know, I mean, if someone makes something up, like, you know, you've got your own BS meter that you listen to and you go, I don't know, that doesn't sound like it's quite true to me. And then I might pass on it. But if it's endured in some way, I at least have to ask why. And if nothing else, even if you don't believe in aliens or monsters or ghosts or the hereafter or whatever, you still have to ask yourself, why does the story stick around? Even if it defies logic. And what's the reason? What purpose does it serve? Because the story itself can become a living, breathing thing. I mean, it's a legend is something that literally exists. And the only way a legend dies is if we stop talking about it. And that's not one person's decision. That's a collective decision. So if one person mm-hmm. says, hey, I went to the Lizzie Borden house in Fall River. I didn't see a ghost. Therefore, it's not haunted. Well, that's like saying, I went outside today, lightning didn't strike, therefore there's no such thing as lightning. Well, you got lucky today. You know, there was no storm in the sky. But sometimes lightning strikes, and we talk about it. And sometimes lightning strikes again, even in the same place. Even mm-hmm. though the expression tells us otherwise, we know that's just not true. So why? And so whether it's stories of ghosts, monsters, demons, what have you, even true crime takes on a life of its own. You know, these are real horrors that happened. And then the thing becomes bigger than whatever the original event was.
0: So do you ever find yourself researching, and it sounds like you do a good amount of research, and it completely kills the story, and you're disappointed? You thought, oh, man, I wish I wouldn't have researched this.
1: No, because that's still a value. There are phantom hitchhikers all over the world, and have been since long before there were cars, by the way, right? I mean, there's ghosts of highwaymen and robbers and victims and so on that are on wagon trails and you know, footpaths and things like that. But the notion of the phantom hitchhiker is, you know, pretty well established, especially in the United States. There's one in Massachusetts, the red-headed hitchhiker of Route 44, which Route 44 is a pretty good stretch of road. I believe the speed limit is about 50 miles an hour. So we're not talking about a backcountry road. It used to be the main route between like Boston going down to Providence. And along this road, right on the Rehoboth-Seekonk line, people have reported, especially in December, a disheveled, red-haired man wearing a flannel shirt standing by the side of the road, thumbing a ride. Mm-hmm. And then he disappears. Or maybe you pull over to offer him a ride. He gets to the car and disappears. He gets in the car driving along, and then he disappears. I mean, every version of the phantom hitchhiker story you can imagine has happened right here. I did something for the History Channel there like 12, 13 years ago, and we talked to some local Rehoboth police officers. And I remember him saying, like, you know, the day I see the redheaded hitchhiker is the day I turn in my badge. And I said, but the redheaded hitchhiker is a police issue. It's a police, you know, it's a situation that the police have to deal with. And he goes, what are you talking about? I said, how many times have you gone out there? Because there's people looking for his ghost parked along the side of the road. And that in itself is dangerous. He's like, yeah, that's fair. Plenty. You know, I've had to pull over and say, hey, move along. I got into all the newspaper archives, and the story is always like back in the 40s or 50s, this guy was hit and killed by a car, and he haunts the road ever since. There is no accident report. There is nothing in the newspaper about a person dying here. Nothing whatsoever. Nothing. But the story still endures. And I, you know, why is that? Even though I can't find, forget a smoking gun, I can't find a regular gun, right? There's nothing back there to suggest it, but the story still endures. And I was thinking about this too. You know, you've ever been driving along the highway late at night and you're getting a little bit sleepy, and you pass a cross on the side of the road that someone had put up, you know, where someone died.
0: Sure, right.
1: And that cross forces you to maybe put the window down, turn up Coast to Coast AM a little bit louder, slap your face a little bit, because you realize whoever that was,

0: died doing exactly what you're doing right now, just traveling down the road. And I think the cross on the side of the road, the phantom hitchhiker, even if you don't believe in ghosts, it's a reminder that we don't always reach our destination alive. And so we sort of tell these stories because, if nothing else, they serve as a warning, you know, that the road can indeed be dangerous. Even if someone didn't die right there, someone has died hitchhiking, someone has died changing a tire, and so on. And maybe it forces us to be a little more careful.
1: Well, you know, we're coming up to the end of a show called The Curse of Oak Island, and I think they're filming the final season right now. And one of the
0: things, my
1: something? Dad watches the show.
0: Don't ruin
1: it. Well, that's the thing. My dad watches the show, and he always tells me it's like, it's the same thing. They allude to them finding something, and they never find anything. So that begs the question, I guess, in Massachusetts, there's some people that believe the Knights Templar visited there. Is that right?
0: Oh, yeah. So there's two stones in Westford, Massachusetts, and there's a stone called the Westford Knight. And so when I first started looking into it years ago, it required some imagination. Picture of a very nice Boston commuter, community, not far from Ponyhenge, by the way, with, you know, a nice main street. And then there's this flat stone right off the side of the road. And it really takes some imagination at this point, but it looks like the carving of almost a knight who's lying on his back, holding a shield, holding a sword. But I'm being very generous in my description, right? I mean, it's just scratches in a rock. And some people believe that was a Knight Templar, Sir James Gunn, who was on Prince Henry's expedition to North America in 1399. And he did indeed pass away. And so the implication is, were there Knights Templars here? If so, what were they doing? And then we start making leaps, right? Did they bring the Holy Grail? Did they hide it in Westford, Massachusetts? once you see one thing, it just keeps going and going. The stone was sort of discovered in the 1800s. And then there's also something they call the Ship Stone, which is on display in the local library, which is a short walk up the road from this stone on the side of the road. And the Ship Stone has basically got, like, imagine a 5-year-old or me at my age drawing on a piece of paper as best he can a ship with, like, a triangle sail and a boat and an arrow. You know, I mean, it's about as good of art as I could do today, and I'm no artist. But it's carved into a rock, and it was believed, could this been a marker when this expedition came in? Now, if you go there today, this stone slab has turned into an actual landmark that's now fenced in. There's a bronze statue that requires no imagination. It's clearly a knight lying on his back holding a shield. They've put plexiglass over it, which is starting to weather, so it's getting difficult to see through the plexiglass. And there's signs, with various books and things saying, could this be a connection to the Knights Templar right here? So 10 years ago, it would just be the rock, and you'd have to do your own head scratching. Today, you see that bronze statue and assume that guy is buried. Look, if you were on an expedition in 1399 and had only crude instruments, you're not going to bury someone under a stone slab that's in the ground. It's impossible. You couldn't do it. I mean, if you handed me a shovel, I couldn't do it today, right? You wouldn't need excavators. But is it possible he's buried nearby and is under the current road or the sidewalk or school next door? I don't know. But that rock made us scratch our heads. And the story's been told enough times that we start going, you remember that rock in Plymouth we talked about not that long ago? the same mechanisms are still at work. Now, maybe it was. Maybe it was some ancient graffiti, you know, honoring this Knights Templar. Maybe he was here, but would they have brought the Grail to this brave new world? I don't know.
1: I like that you're setting up the end of every Oak Island episode. Could this be
0: could this be
1: the final landing site? Could this be the Knights Templar?
0: It was probably aliens, let's be honest.
1: That's another one of those memes. Could be aliens. Do you ever find evidence of aliens in your search in New England?
0: Absolutely. So the Betty and Barney Hill case is probably one of the most best-known UFO cases ever. And when you're driving down Route 3 in New Hampshire, there's a

0: state a historic marker that says right here, this was, you know, this was the place where, you know, Betty and Barney Hill were allegedly abducted. It's made it to like an official state sign. But what some people don't realize is that there's another story that I got to look into, which was amazing. There's an old Cold War era radar base in Vermont, in northern Vermont. Today it's just a shell. It's long been abandoned. But on September 19th, 1961, everything stopped because they saw some strange lights in the sky. This is Vermont, right? September 19th, 1961. They see these strange lights. It's picked up on the radar. Pretty quickly, they're pretty sure it's not a missile or anything like that, but it's also nothing they recognize. And the men on duty at this North Concord Air Force Station watch this light for, they said, upwards of like 30 minutes until it was just gone. And then, very soon after that, and we're only talking about, I don't know, 150 miles as the crow flies, Betty and Barney Hill have their experience, same night, in New Hampshire. And it's the prequel to the story that people don't talk about enough. And Betty and Barney Hill, like that case really, you know, her dress is still stored at the one of the local universities. We get to go there and photograph it. You can see squares have been cut out of it where they were testing it for various things. There's a bust of the alien they claim they saw. This was an interracial couple in 1961 driving from Montreal, Canada, back to their home in Portsmouth, New Hampshire, driving at night because they're an interracial couple and don't want to draw attention to themselves. And this is a time when that was illegal in some states. New Hampshire was not one of them, but still, you know, they don't want the attention. But they saw this light in the sky. They stopped the car, and according to Barney, this craft comes down and is less than a football field away. And he sees this entity, you know, looking at him, this being looking at him. And the next thing they know, hours have passed, and they're 30 miles away from where they were, just what they thought was a moment ago. And they reported it to the local Air Force base. Eventually, of course, it ended up in Fuller's book, and the case propelled them to fame, whether they liked it or not. And when I pick that one apart, and I don't put a ton of stock in regression therapy and hypnosis, but I still find the rest of it compelling enough that I am willing to say I believe something happened to them, something profound that they couldn't explain. And obviously, I mean, if you've ever listened to Coast, you know they're not the first nor the last, and nor are they alone. But I think something happened. And especially when you combine it with that radar base in Vermont having their own sighting, something was in the sky that night, and these guys reported it too.
1: Wow. I wanted to ask you about the New Jersey Devil. When I was a kid...
0: Not part of New England, but I can do it.
1: I guess that's true, not part of it, it's roughly the same area, a little bit south, sure. I guess, but when you look at, I think about New Jersey. When I was growing up, we had family in New Jersey. We'd always travel out there. Every summer, we'd drive to visit family, and my dad would tell me about the New Jersey Devil, and then I would go to school, and I would tell other kids about it, and then the teacher called my parents and said, stop talking about the New Jersey Devil. So I remember at a very young age, kind of, you know, not really getting in trouble, but scolded a little bit because of it. So I don't know. When did this interest start with you? Were you young? And I guess branching off of the idea of the New Jersey Devil, do you like stories like that?
0: I do. So I can bring this all together in a nice, neat package for you. So all over America, especially here in New England, the devil comes up a lot. He is omnipresent. You know, we have devil's footprints where the devil allegedly left his hoof print. We've got countless stories of the devil throwing rocks, deals with the devil, that kind of thing. Part of that is our puritanical roots, where we have to keep talking about the devil, the ultimate scapegoat, someone we can blame anything on. You know, I've been trying to eat better, and the other night I had an extra cookie after dinner, and I'm going to go ahead and blame the devil for that, and not my own weakness, right? But so we tell these stories because we want to keep the devil on our radar. And what could be worse than the Jersey Devil, where a woman told her husband, I would rather have the devil's baby than another one of yours. And allegedly, that's the moment where she gets pregnant with the devil's baby, and then this demon flies out, and then, you know, this story endures, and you get in trouble in school. But man, Ryan, you missed an opportunity. You could just be like, oh, no, I was talking about the hockey team, the Jersey Devil, right? and the hockey team, by the way, I don't care if you believe in devils or if this woman got pregnant by the devil. I assure you, the hockey team's real. They're playing. Look them up. You know, they have a full schedule next season, right?
1: So I wasn't that bright at that age. I'll say
0: right?
1: that.
0: you had a layup. Just take the shot, man. So that legend, believe it or not, has turned into the mascot of a major hockey team in New Jersey. And I adore that. So we've got stories up here. We need to keep the devil on our radar. Maybe it helps us with our moral path. You know, if being good for goodness sake doesn't do it for you, then you better be good because there's this monster out there hunting us. And so I think we see that all over where how many devil name places there are in the United States, right? Devil's Footprints, Devil's Half Acre, Satan's Kingdom, you know, Hell's Half Acre. Like we use the name constantly. And that's just not in the Northeast. That's all over the country because we sort of need to keep him on our radar in some way.
1: Right. Well, I know you've heard probably every story, but there may be people listening right now that would think to themselves, you haven't heard this one. Do you want to hear some good stories maybe next hour?
0: I would love that.
1: Okay. And maybe people have questions about monsters or cryptids or UFOs or whatever, they can just call and ask you. Do you have any particular thing you'd like to talk about next hour?
0: I'm open to any and all things. I've been doing this a long time. I love talking about it.
1: All right, this will be fun then. So if you're listening here, give us a call, and we'll start lining up some phone calls for our guest, which you can find online, jeffbelanger.com, Wicked Strange, a book that came out that talks about the oddities and urban legends in the New England area. I think this will be a lot of fun next hour. I'm getting some email questions, too, I'm going to try to get to. Ryan Recker at coasttocoastam.com is where you find that. You know, I mean, we've only scratched the surface of some of these different legends and folklores. If there's one particular you'd like to talk about, give us a call on Coast to Coast AM.

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2: More strikes. I'm Ted Lindner, Fox News. The U.S. military announcing self-defense strikes on Iran over the weekend. The attacks on Iranian radar and command and control sites over Saturday and Sunday in Gharak, Iran, and Keshem Island. U.S. fighter aircraft reportedly eliminating Iranian air defenses, a ground control station, and two one-way attack drones. CENTCOM reporting the strikes were made in response to aggressive Iranian actions, including an attack on an American drone, an MQ-1 drone, over international waters. No American service members were harmed. Meantime, the Iranian president is reportedly asked to resign. Reports say that Pezeshkian told the Supreme Leader's office he's been shut out from major decision-making. Meantime, President Trump is pushing for changes to the proposed deal with Iran to reopen the Strait of Hormuz, extend the ceasefire, and resume nuclear talks. Fox Business's Max Gordon.
3: The New York Times and Axios report that President Trump sent tougher terms to Iran for a peace deal in an effort to exert pressure and to speed up the process, but it's unclear what changes were made to the potential agreement. This as the Strait of Hormuz remains closed to ship traffic and the U.S. continues its blockade.
2: Meantime, in the state of New Jersey, the city of Newark stepping up measures to deal with violent protests at an ICE detention center. Fox's Steve Harrigan.
4: We've seen a week, really, of steady violence at night, usually after dark. We see preparations once again in effect for a possible fight between police and protesters, so it still looks cloudy. As far as the security here goes, in front of this detention center, it is being controlled now by Newark police, not ICE agents. That's something the governor made clear just a short time ago. And we did see violence overnight. Once again, protesters refusing to disperse. They were hit with tear gas and stun grenades.
2: Fox's Steve Harrigan. Governor Sherrill claims out-of-state groups are inflaming tensions. 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
2: Crews in Washington state have recovered the bodies of all nine missing workers after last week's chemical tank implosion at a paper mill. A tank used in paper production ruptured and that killed 11 people at the Longview facility. Ukrainian President Zelensky says he's still waiting on a response to a letter he sent to Congress and to President Trump about the weapons his country needs as the war between Ukraine and Russia continues over 4 years later.
8: President Zelensky's letter is seeking help in bolstering air defenses, particularly anti-ballistic missiles, of which he said Ukraine counts almost exclusively on America to provide. On CBS Face the Nation, Zelensky said delivery of weapons isn't keeping up with threats Ukraine faces.
9: This is very important. We need to increase the production.
8: In his letter, he also urged the United States to remain engaged. Grinnell Scott, Fox News.
2: President Trump planned to headline the opening ceremony for the Great American State Fair June 24th after so many musical performers dropped out over political concerns. The Freedom 250 concert on the National Mall will kick off the country's 250th birthday celebration.
10: President Trump saying in part on Truth Social that these artists are getting the yips and that he would replace these highly paid third-rate artists. Over the last few days, over half the artists on the bill have canceled their appearance, including Bret Michaels, Martina McBride, Morris Day, The Commodores, Young MC. However, Vanilla Ice is still on the bill. He took to his Instagram to support the event.
11: I'm honored, man. This is going to be epic.
10: Milli Vanilli frontman Rob Moravan said he is still performing, as is CNC Music Factory and Flo Rida. Michelle Polino, Fox News.
2: The State Fair will run from June 25th through July 10th. And former Federal Reserve Chairman Jerome Powell accepted the JFK profile.

0: Allen Courage Awards Sunday night in Boston. During his acceptance speech, he called for the Federal Reserve to remain independent and not make interest rate cuts based on politics. I'm Ted Lindner. This is Fox News.
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2: Sun and clouds mixed today, warming to the upper 70s. Sky stay partly cloudy tonight, lows mid-50s. Our stretch of warm and dry conditions continues this week. Highs climb to around 80 tomorrow. A stray shower is possible Monday, however, most will remain dry with lots of sun. Highs stay in the low 80s through Wednesday, then reach to the mid-80s starting Thursday.
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1: Jeff Belanger is our guest, and if you have something you'd like to talk about, something strange, something in your neck of the woods, a UFO, a monster, a cryptid, a roadside oddity, something strange indeed, Jeff will take some of your calls here. And this could be fun as we start to get a few of those in. I'm getting some email questions, too, that I'm going to try to get to. Ryan Recker at coasttocoastam.com. There's one question from Lisa that wanted to know about his program that he used to give at libraries. And she had a follow-up question to that. So it looks like Lisa has seen Jeff in person. So maybe you have been around when he's presented something somewhere and you'd like to call in or maybe talk about one of his books. Feel free to do that. I'm Ryan Recker. If you want to email me, like I mentioned, RyanRecker at coasttocoastam.com. Jeff Belanger, we'll continue with him next on Coast to Coast AM.
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0: And welcome back to Coast AM. I'm Ryan Recker. If you want to email me, ryanrecker at coasttocoastam.com. You can find him online. You can find his books online, like Wicked Strange. He's a storyteller, an adventurer. I guess that works. He explores the unexplained, the strange, and boy, does he have some great stories. Jeff Belanger, thank you for joining us.
1: Good to be with you, Ryan.
0: All right. I had an email. I'll just read this email first from Lisa. She said, I would like to ask Jeff, a couple of years ago when he did a program at a library, we used to be able to connect to the library and get some information so we could see it on our iPads or iPhones. Does he still do that? I get the newsletter from him, but he doesn't state that anymore. I don't know what that means. Maybe you can help Lisa out.
1: Sure. Yeah. So during COVID, I do a story tour every fall. I currently have like 57 dates for just this fall alone, where I'll be all over, mainly the Northeast, but I've gone as far as Australia to do this. So I do these story tours. I do it in small theaters. I do it in libraries, sometimes colleges, universities, things like that. And most of them are open to the public. A lot of them are free and sponsored by the organization. Others have a ticket price. During COVID, I did it all on Zoom, and as a person who adores being in front of an audience, sharing these stories and showing pictures of some of these strange places, Zoom got us through, but I don't miss it, you know. So what she's asking is, these libraries used to host it via Zoom, and I don't really book those anymore. It's more in person. That request plenty, and we're working on it.
0: Okay, let's take some calls. Let's start east of the Rockies. Nancy is in Philadelphia. Nancy, you're on Coast to Coast AM. Go ahead.
2: Hi, gentlemen. I have to say, I'm afraid I'm becoming a pest of a frequent caller. But it's stunning how virtually every time I turn on the radio, because I can't sleep at night because I have a lot of pain from having had cancer, the topic I can relate to. It's stunning. And okay. Ryan, I just have to say, Ryan, your sense of humor is wicked awful, and I love it. I called because I'm your friendly Philadelphia lawyer, but my family had a second small home in all places, Newport, Rhode Island, and I consider that area my second home. I went there for many years, 25 years and more. I'm a native Newporter, basically. And we would go to Providence, Rhode Island, for different purposes while we were there, all year round, and we would shop in Fall River for like discount clothing. It was wonderful. And so I've heard all these stories, and typically

typically when there's a story about the devil, you know, people hold up a cross, like the cross is going to keep the devil away. And I'm born into a Jewish family, so I understand all of Jewish tradition and the Old Testament. I'm a student of the Old Testament. And during COVID, when every synagogue in my neighborhood closed their doors, I said, this is outrageous. I want to be with people of faith, regardless of whether there's a virus. And I went to a church that was open for 3 years every Sunday, and I got myself a real education about the New Testament, about which I knew nothing. And I learned there in the church that it's actually in the Bible, and I looked up while I'm on hold. It's the story of Job. This is in the Old Testament. And in the story of Job, it mentions Satan. And in Hebrew, the word is Satan, very clearly the word Satan. And when you are raised in Jewish tradition, you never have any conversation in a synagogue of any denomination about Satan. That's like, no, that's a Christian belief. We don't discuss that. And we don't discuss Jesus Christ because we don't believe he's the Messiah. And, you know, there's this wall between the people who believe in the Old Testament and the New Testament, and yet they're both related. And so I found it very interesting. And I don't know, when you hear stories about the devil, it's usually something, you know, something bad from, like, from the middle of the air, from somewhere else. And I don't know if you know, and most people know, that Satan, we know it's mentioned, Satan is mentioned in the New Testament, but most people don't know, and no Jews know, that it's mentioned in the story of Job.

0: Hey, Wobbleland, it's KB here. Listen up for a minute. 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
3: We have the Narragansett Rune Stone in Rhode Island, and there was this rock that was exposed after the hurricane, I think it was like 1920s, the beach naturally erodes, and there was a rock that was visible at low tide in Narragansett Bay that had runes carved into it, clearly carved into it, and it would only get exposed at the lowest part of low tide. And then the strangest thing happened. This was a very highfalutin area, mansions and so on. The rock was stolen. It was stolen.
4: And
3: by the way, that's not you and me, Ryan, getting a six pack of Narragansett beer and saying, let's steal this thing. Like, this would be like, we'd need earth movers. And it was missing for almost a year. And then it showed up again. Someone had turned it in. And thankfully, now it's on display on dry land right by the library, where you can go and you can see these runestones, which seem to absolutely predate Columbus. And it's become one of Rhode Island's most famous rock. So yes, I'm aware of the runestone in Minnesota. We've got one in Rhode Island. They're all over the place. And I adore, I mean, look, we know Vikings were in Martha's Vineyard off the coast of Massachusetts before Columbus. We're sure of it, right? And there's runestones out there too. So someone left a mark long ago that sort of shakes up our history books. And I adore that.
5: Finding things that shake up the history books. That's exciting when you can do some research and you start to realize that maybe we don't have the full story and you could discover something new that shakes up history at any given time, it seems like.
3: Absolutely. And we dismiss ghost stories. We dismiss folklore and legends because we don't necessarily have concrete proof the eyewitness does, but like that doesn't mean other people will believe them. But those stories don't go away and those stories are valid. And it's a way for us to connect because when we share these stories, we're not just connecting with our past. We're connecting with our community. And when you share the story with another person, you're connecting with that person. So if I say I had a ghost experience in this particular location, if I'm even telling you that story, I'm also telling you, I trust you. I'm trusting you with this thing that you're not going to laugh at me. You're not going to mock me. It's okay if you don't believe me, but can you at least believe that I had this experience? And, I can't tell you how many times like I've met skeptics or whatever, and they're just like, oh, I don't believe in any of that stuff. And I say, yeah, it's okay. I don't take offense if you don't believe. It's okay. It's fine. And then they'll pull me aside later and go, there was this one time. and I go ahead, tell me your one time. Yeah, grandma died and there she was in the kitchen. I'm like, yeah, okay. Well, no such thing, I guess. And then we just move on.
5: Yeah. All right. Let's take another call. Let's go east of the Rockies. And Doug is in Vermont. Doug, you're on Coast to Coast AM. Go ahead.
6: Hi. I'm in Burlington, Vermont, nicknamed the Queen City. Wonder if you've heard of a thing they do, a lady does a tour every year, usually in October, I believe, called the Queen City Ghost Walk, where she takes people around to several different haunted places in Burlington.
3: I have not heard of that one, but there's thankfully ghost tours everywhere. But Doug, you live in a wonderful town.

0: Obviously, I hope you've at least looked out on the lake and seen Champ of Lake Champlain.
1: I have not seen Champ.
0: Come on.
1: I've seen Champ at the ballpark. We have the
0: yes.
1: Lake Monsters.
0: I have the hat. Yeah. So Champ, what Doug's talking about, there's a minor league baseball team, and they are the Lake Monsters. And Champ is the mascot. He comes out with a big green, you know, costume and so on. And if Doug can tell you, there's statues all over town and monuments. That is a big, beautiful lake, and a lot of people have had sightings. And of course, you've got your ghost there, too.
2: Awesome. All right. Yeah, minor league ball clubs, they really grab on to these type of mascots, these stories for mascots, rather. And I like that because that means you can wear the ball cap, you can get the jersey, and it's a fun way to do it. And I'm glad that a lot of these minor league clubs use things like the New Jersey Devil or these cryptids or whatever.
0: Yeah. As a look at that. We have a theme forming, right? We've got the Jersey Devil hockey team. We've got the Champ the Lake Monster baseball team. Let's keep going. We're going
2: to
0: have like a whole coast-to-coast league of sports.
2: So like a fantasy league, we can put all of them in and see who gets the best record.
0: Who has the best monster or UFO or alien or ghost?
2: Right. Let's go to the first-time caller line, and Jared is in South Carolina. Go ahead. You're on Coast to Coast AM.
3: Hey, excellent. Happy to be on. Really enjoy the show. Kind of discovered it about 7 years ago when I had to start working at 4 a.m. at my job, so it's been a great ride ever since. Wondering if the guy, I'm originally from New Hampshire, Henniker, New Hampshire, the story of Oceanborn Mary?
0: Sure.
3: I grew up right in that area, and that legend always went around where supposedly back in the 1700s, on a ship was taken over by pirates, and Mary's mother was on the ship pregnant with him, and the pirates said, if you name the baby Oceanborn, I'll spare everybody's life on the ship, which she did. And legend has it later on, I guess maybe I could be butchering the story, but later on in life, Mary ends up running into the pirate later on after she became a widow, and they have a house in Henniker, and supposedly there's pirate treasure buried on the land, and people see ghosts in that area. So, yeah, I was just curious about what your thoughts were on it.
0: Yeah, Jared, have you been to the house? You know, Oceanborn Mary house.
3: I grew up all around there. It's a beautiful old house. Yep.
0: So that's actually her son's house, not hers. Later in life, when she was widowed, she had moved in with her son. So it's not a stretch to say it's her house. I mean, she did live there, but yeah, that was her son's house that's still standing there in Henniker, and they call it the Oceanborn Mary House. You told a pretty close version of the story. It varies depending on who tells it. The pirate element is always in there, and the missing treasure, which may or may not still be somewhere there in Henniker, obviously. Obviously, you didn't find it, Jared, or you wouldn't have to work at 4 a.m. But it's out there somewhere. Who knows? But yeah, that story also endures, and the house is still there. Private home, but you can drive by it.
2: Oh, Jeff, you just need to go on treasure hunts. And with all your knowledge and the research that you're doing, you had to have come across something that made you want to go out there with a metal detector to find it.
0: Oh, absolutely. Yeah, there's plenty of treasure stories.
2: All right. I have never come across a buried treasure. I did have someone that I knew that when they were digging to put a lake on their property, came across mastodon bones and donated it to the local university. That's about as close as I think I've found. We'll take some more of your calls. And by the way, Jeff, your book, Wicked Strange, and some of the other things, maybe your fall tour, if they want to keep up to date on that, jeffbelanger.com. That's the best place to go.
0: That's it.
2: Did I say it right this time? Did I say it? I hope I said it right. I had to, when I wrote your name down, I underlined Lan because I'm so embarrassed for saying it wrong before. Jeff Belanger is our guest, and you can find him online on Coast to Coast AM. Don't go anywhere.

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1: News. I'm Ted Linder. The U.S. military announcing self-defense strikes in Iran over the weekend. The attacks on Iranian radar and command and control sites over the weekend. A U.S. fighter aircraft reportedly eliminating Iranian air defenses, a ground control station, and 2 one-way attack drones. CENTCOM reporting the strikes were made in response to aggressive Iranian actions, including an attack on an American drone, an MQ-1 drone, over international waters. No American service members were harmed. Commodore's co-founder and former bassist Ronald Lapreed has died. His daughter announcing on social media that her father died following a sudden medical event in New Zealand. Ronald Lapreed was 75 years old. And the search for a gunman who shot 2 Carroll County Sheriff's deputies Saturday morning is over. The sheriff's office announcing Sunday night Michael Puckett was apprehended in Surry County, North Carolina. He was wanted for the shooting incident that left Deputy Sheriff Logan Hutt dead. 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
2: From 21 Live, I'm meteorologist Noah Gordon with your forecast. Starting out June, mild and beautiful here. 76 the high on this Monday, partly cloudy skies. Tonight, clearing late, low of 53 degrees. Tomorrow, 78 degrees, remaining sunny. Before we return, a pattern change, becoming much more muggy and humid as we head towards the end of the work week. I'm meteorologist Noah Gordon on WoWo 92.3 FM, 1190 AM.
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1: And our guest for the next half hour here will be taking your calls, Jeff Belanger. And you can find him online, jeffbelanger.com. The book is called Wicked Strange. I wonder if he's coming to a city near you. Check the website. That fall tour sounds cool. I'm going to have to go and see if he's going to be near me. I live in the Detroit area. Maybe Jeff will let me know. Become an insider. And one of the nice things about being an insider is when you have it on your phone, you got the app downloaded, it makes it easy to search. It makes it easy to find certain topics. It really does. Like, for example, John just emailed me and he said, I wanted to thank Jeff for his December 12, 2015 episode of Coast to Coast AM. He was discussing Krampus and other dark creatures of Christmas. He said he listens to it every December. Well, if you're an insider and you just go on there and you're like, okay, I wondered the last time Jeff was on. I'm really enjoying hearing this. That's easy. You type in his name, Jeff Belanger, and then you get to see the episodes where he's been on, and you click play and listen to it. It's as simple as that. Original news articles, show recaps, bios, ability to filter based on guests. Very easy if you become an insider. 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We'll take some more of your calls, and if you have any questions, perhaps by email, I'll take those too. 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
1: And welcome back to Coast AM. I'm your host, Ryan Recker. 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Our guest here taking your calls, Jeff Belanger. And I noticed you'll be in Sault Ste. Marie. That's probably the closest location you'll be to me as you travel with your live tour this year. And that's way up there in the UP.
6: So I've been to the UP a lot. It's a wonderful, beautiful area. You know what you call people like you, Ryan, who live below the bridge, right?
1: Well, I guess mitten people, I don't know. So
6: no.
1: What would the name be?
6: It's trolls. That's what they
1: trolls
6: call
1: on that side.
6: That's what
1: the
6: they
1: bridge.
6: Call the U people in the UP call folks from south of the bridge there in Michigan. I love Michigan. UP. I'm there all the time.
1: Meaning Upper Peninsula, they're youpers to us down here.
6: That's right.
1: Yeah.
6: They're youpers to them up there too.
1: And you have a busy schedule. I hope that people come up to you and say they heard you on Coast to Coast AM.
6: Yeah, it happens. You know, I mean, it's great. You know, you had mentioned, you know, getting story leads. So I've done a podcast for 9 years called New England Legends, which started as a TV series on PBS that I hosted and produced and wrote. And what's so cool about doing what we do, not just the podcast, but also Coast to Coast, people like us become sort of like lightning rods. You know, when something weird happens, they find us and they say, oh, you know, I got to call Coast to Coast, or I'll email Jeff, or I'll find him and tell him a story. And so when people ask, like, where do you get your stories? Like, it's easy now. Thank you. Right? It's just crowdsourced. It's people sharing and calling in and saying, well, have you heard about this? And sometimes once in a while, I'll go, no, I haven't. But that could be next week's podcast. I'm on it.
1: Love it. You want to take some more calls?
6: Yeah, let's do it.
1: All right, let's go west of the Rockies. And Roberta is calling in from California. You're on Coast to Coast AM with Jeff Belanger. Go ahead.
7: Oh, are you talking to Roberta?
1: Yeah, that's right, Roberta. Go ahead.
7: Oh, I didn't hear that. So, yes, Jeff and Ryan, good old Dark 30, and this is great. I wish you had been on first. We used to call these camp stories growing up, and I would get books about the New England area stories such as we have out west, because my father grew up in the High Sierras, and we had all the Indian legends that were very similar in the strange and unusual, and we can't explain it. So I would really want to get your book, because I tell these stories to my grandchildren. And now I'm having great-grandchildren, and they are just totally in awe. And I tell them, these are actually based on true stories. These are not made up, mostly. So, Jeff, is it American spelling or English spelling?
6: American, J-E-F-F. Thank you for asking.
7: And Belanger... It's Bollanger, correct?
6: It's Bellanger. You can also, you know what, if it's social media is easier for you, you can find me at Exploring Legends.
7: I will do so.
6: Yeah.
7: Because my grandchildren and even my grown children, they listen to these stories and they're absolutely amazed. How do you know these things, Grandma? I've been interested in these type of unexplained things since I was a very small child.
6: Well, all Roberta, right. Thank you for keeping those stories alive and sharing them. That's what they're meant to do, because, you know, to me, these legends are kind of like a sermon from our past, and you don't always know how a sermon will hit different people. Different people will interpret it, you know, their own unique way. One of my favorite Southwestern legends is, let me start in Maine. In Maine, Mount Katahdin, the highest mountain in Maine, has the legend of the Pomola. And the Pomola is like a half bird, half man, with the head of a moose, just to give it a Maine twist. But when he would flap his wings, it would be so loud that it was like a thunderbird. And he guards the top of the mountain, which is a dangerous place,

0: by the way. There's nothing for you on top of a mountain. So it's this legend that's sort of endured. In the Southwest, you've got the Thunderbird. Same thing, half man, half bird. Not the head of a moose, but, you know, in the Southwest, these Thunderbird legends exist all around the country. Mothman in Point Pleasant, West Virginia, arguably a Thunderbird, right? I mean, this mm-hmm. same sort of description comes up again and again. And you can say there's no such thing, but I don't know. The U.S. Air Force might disagree with you, because what's painted underneath their F-16s, right, in their fighter squadron, their PR fighter squadron? The Thunderbirds. So, you know, these stories endure for some reason. And even if we haven't decoded that yet, I think they're worth sharing, and it's important. So thank you, Roberta, for sharing them with your kids and your grandkids.
1: Yeah, and going back to sharing the message with the kids, what's a better introduction? The TV show Are You Afraid of the Dark from the 90s or the Goosebumps books?
0: Oh, man. There's so many flavors. I'm a child of the 80s. I grew up on Ripley's Believe It or Not and Amazing Stories and In Search Of and, you know, all that stuff. So, you know what? Whatever works for you. Whatever gets people wondering that maybe we don't know everything about the way the world works around us is okay in my book.
1: All right. How about we take another call? Let's go to Ted on the wildcard line. Sounds like he's driving truck right now. Ted, you're on Coast to Coast AM. Go ahead.
2: Yeah, I'm trucking, heading near New Orleans. Good morning, Ryan, Jeff, and thanks, Donna. First of all, I want to thank all the Fordians out there. I hope to talk to some of you in Valhalla down the line. I've got two quick tales that I think are related, and if you can keep me on the line, I'm doing this through my phone. In 76, in San Francisco, I opened the first skateboard shop that had a skateboard team. Shout out to Tommy Guerrero. And one day, this van pulls up in front of the place with a Utah plates, and these two really strange guys get out. One of them is albino. They come in. They want to buy 60 skateboard helmets for kids, but they knew nothing about skateboarding. They had nothing to do with it. And I overhear one of the guys talking about stalactites. Okay, that whole thing was weird. I ordered the helmets, got them. They showed up. They paid, gave them a great deal. But the whole thing was weird, okay? And what I think may be a related story, I'm hanging out at South Shore Tahoe with some buddies of mine. We were up there skiing. We're in a casino, and we're hanging out, throwing stuff down on the roulette table. And I see this albino guy, another albino guy, and he's standing about 20 feet off of the felt. And all of a sudden, he walks up, he throws down a black chip on a number, he hits, he slides it all to another number, and he hits again. So within 5 minutes, this guy turns a C note to about 130 large, and he walks out. And I'm like, oh my God, what did I witness there? So I'm curious what your thoughts are on those two potentially related tales.
0: Okay. I think, Ted, first of all, if you're in New Orleans, watch out for the Rogueroo, you know, the Cajun werewolf. I was just in New Orleans last month. So, beautiful city, great area. Yeah, albinos are lucky. I don't know. Is that the takeaway here? they get deals on helmets. And, I, the thing is, when anything sticks out, in this case, a person who's an albino, I guess, might stick out a little bit, we start to notice not only them, but what's happening around them. And then we start looking for connections. It's what we do. Is there something more to it? You know, I guess we can't help but try to make a connection, even if maybe it's just seemingly random.
1: Very interesting. I got an email comment here that said, next time you talk to George, ask about the man who wants to be buried with his cell phone in case he's buried alive. You know, I think there's probably people listening right here that would think that's not a bad idea, just in case.
0: It's been done. I mean, it's happened already, you know? I mean, we're so attached to these stupid things now that, might as well get buried with them. Then at least you know they're gone, right? Yeah.
1: I know. It would be, think about all the people grieving that tries to call you from the grave. I mean, that can't be healthy. But yeah. Then again, you know, as a backup, you're right. It's in our pockets at all times. It's in our hands at all times. I'm guessing there's probably a lot of people that requested it to be with them.

0: in the grave. Let's go to the first time caller line. And Bruce is calling in from California. You're on Coast to Coast AM. Go ahead.
1: Yes. You know, there's a real purgatory. I used to live in Massachusetts, and there's a state park called Purgatory. It's just outside of Wittenville, between Providence and Worcester. And I'm telling you, it's a real scary place when you go there close to sunset. It's almost like a mini canyon with big old boulders and rugged stuff and dark colors. And it's, so I haven't been up there in over 50 years, so I don't know if it's still there, but it's called
2: Purgatory Chasm. It is still there. I was there last summer. Yeah.
1: Oh, were you? Okay.
2: Yeah.
1: I don't know if it was still there.
2: It's so Purgatory Chasm.
1: There and he took me out right around sunset. Man, I said, I didn't want to stay long, you know.
2: It's a purgatory is also a term for a geological feature. In this case, when glaciers were moving through, it basically blew apart this giant rock, right? So you can walk through it. It's, I don't know, maybe a third of a mile in length. And there's these cliff faces around you that were formed when this ice just sort of shattered this rock apart. And there's the Devil's Corn Crib is in there and various features within it. People rock climb there and people die there. I think someone died there just a couple summers ago. So it's become a place of mystery. It's also a very popular tourist attraction. People hike through it, but also people get hurt there. And I think when events like that happen, it sort of leaves a mark. I mean, you don't have to be an expert to look around you and realize this place could be dangerous. I mean, if you take a wrong step, you could get hurt. In this case, you know, sometimes people die. So, yeah, I imagine at sunset that would be a pretty creepy place.
0: All right. We had an email request. They wanted to know your opinion or if you know the Bridgewater Triangle.
2: Yeah. I was in the documentary. the Bridgewater Triangle is this area about 220 square miles south of Boston. But realistically, those of us that have studied it, you could double the size of it to probably all the way up to like Plymouth on the, you know, right by the Cape, down into, you know, Providence, Rhode Island, out even into Connecticut, really. It's this area of a lot of strange experiences. Lauren Coleman, the cryptozoologist, first coined the term in the 1980s, where he noticed there was a strange number of hauntings, UFO sightings, cryptid sightings. There's been cult murders there. And that redheaded hitchhiker of Route 44 that I mentioned before, that's right about at the heart of it. We believe the underlying stain is the King Philip's War, the America's Forgotten War, which the surrender of that war happened on Route 44, just a short distance up the road from Seekonk, Rehoboth, where it ended. And it's one of these things that we've forgotten about it, but history has a funny way of picking at us because it repeats and it haunts us if we don't pay enough attention.
0: Interesting. One person emailed in, Patricia, wanted to know, is short story writer Shirley Jackson's house in Bennington, Vermont, haunted?
2: I don't know. I don't know that one. Forgive me. I don't know.
0: Ooh, okay. Shirley Jackson's house, Bennington, Vermont. So there's finally someone got one to you that you weren't familiar with.
2: I'll write it down.
0: It seemed improbable, but here we are. It finally happened. Have you ever considered, and I don't want you to take this a bad way, have you ever considered trying to come up with a new story that's never been told to see if it catches on? You want to just start your own folklore?
2: So I wouldn't do it because that would undermine my entire career. However, I am aware of like the notion of a tulpa, a thought form, which goes back to ancient Tibet. I believe in that. I think it's totally true. I know paranormal researchers that have done it, like transparently done it. Not it was a place in California, an old inn and hotel kind of place, and they basically invented a backstory of this woman who was murdered there, and they freely admit they weren't trying to pull one over on anyone. But they told the story enough that it did sort of catch on. I've also seen the effect of television shows. There's a haunt called Slater Mill, which is where the American

0: American Industrial Revolution started in America, in Pawtucket, Rhode Island, and the show Ghost Hunters was there years ago, and they had talked about this ghost of a little boy, ghost of a little boy, ghost of a little boy. It kept coming up in the show. Nobody that had worked there at the time, because I live pretty close by, I know the folks, had ever seen or experienced this little boy. But ever since the show mentioned that, well, now people see it and report it all the time. So is it something that was there and was missed? I don't know. Is it something that was mislabeled? I don't know. But whatever it is, it's there now. And, you know, to take that what you will, a tulpa, a thought form, or, you know, our best guess at what it must have been like.
1: Well, Jeff, if people wanted to look you up online, maybe see some of your tour dates, maybe you're going to be close to them, where can they go?
0: Then go to my website, jeffbelanger.com, or it's at Exploring Legends on Facebook and Instagram, and I try to post my various adventures and things there as well.
1: jeffbelanger.com, Wicked Strange, I saw you have a link to the book there, independent bookstores, things like that. It's always nice to be able to purchase those things when you can go and have a conversation with someone about it. And then your live events, when you get to go talk to people, I love that people have all kinds of strange things. You must really enjoy what you do, because it sounds like you're having a great time.
0: It beats a real job, Ryan. I got to tell you, I've had them. They're terrible. No, I've been fortunate and blessed to do this for over 20 years now. And I love the connections. I love connecting with people, with our history, with our stories, our legends and lore. And I'm just grateful to be able to share the journey with people like you and Coast to Coast listeners.
1: Great. Jeff Belanger, thank you so much. We appreciate the time, and I'm glad we were able to connect tonight.
0: Thanks, Ryan.
1: Well, that'll do it for Coast to Coast AM. If you want to reach me outside of the show, feel free to give me an email, ryanrecker@coasttocoastam.com. 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So many people to thank. Adam Thompson, Gina Silvetti, Stephanie Smith, Michael Cosio, Donna Walker, Dan Galanti, Tom Danheiser, Sue Trakis, Bill May, Sean Latasseur, Lex Lonehood, my mentor Phil Tower, and of course the legends that make it all possible, George Norrie and Art Bell, and you for listening all these years. I'm Ryan Recker for Coast to Coast AM. Hopefully we get to talk again soon.

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3: Corteva AgriScience Market Development Specialist Jeff Moon says it's never too early to start thinking about crop pests.
4: It's always critical to get in a good pattern of scouting. And so when you're out there scouting for weeds or looking for diseases, add insects to that list too, particularly if you've had some troubles in the past or you know that you've got some fields that maybe butt up to some areas where there's some buckthorn where aphids like to overwinter and then they start moving into fields from there. So those are some things to kind of keep in mind early in the season. And then as the season drags on, you know, we probably get more into July when people are a little more keen on soybean aphids. You know, then you can start looking for some physical aspects there in the plant. Curled leaves, some of that sticky honeydew, you know, that sticks to your legs as you're walking through the field. Some stunted growth, you know, people might even be using some drones to do some scouting for them. And so if they see anything unusual from that drone footage, they can get out there in the field and take a closer look.
3: He tells Brownfield, soybean aphids pose a serious threat to yield if left unchecked.
4: They can move in and they're piercing and sucking insects. And so they kind of take a lot of moisture away from those soybean plants. They make them suffer. And then on top of that, if we have some difficult weather conditions, some dry, droughty conditions, that can just exacerbate the situation. And so soybean aphids can be really tough on yield. And so it's important to stay on top of that. You know, we sell some products that can help handle that. Products like Ridgeback that have a couple of different modes of action. And so we can attack those soybean aphids. We can keep them in check. We can control them both by ingestion and by contact. And so it's really nice having a product that's going to take care of the insects that are there through those activities and then also provide some residual control as well. And then, you know, if there's other insects that show up, things like Japanese beetles or spider mites, if they happen to show up later in the season, Ridgeback will have some activity on those insects as well. So it's a nice broad spectrum insecticide to have at your disposal.
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4: And then if you want to look at something yourself online, you can go to corteva.com.us and you can find all sorts of information available on Ridgeback insecticide that we discussed today.
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7: What made you want to get into Fort Wayne?
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7: Are you keeping the other location?
6: Oh, of course. This is definitely going to be our second location. When you've been in a location for 107 years, you got to keep it rolling.
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2: 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It's 5:05. Thanks so much for starting your day with us. I'm Brian Ford. We have partly cloudy skies, 54 degrees across WOWO land. We'll see variably cloudy skies for Monday, a chance of a passing shower with highs in the upper 70s. Your 21 Alive First Alert forecast comes up at about 5:07. 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President Donald Trump has yet to announce a final determination on the proposed Iran peace agreement as of yesterday. Trump said on Friday he'd make a decision after a Situation Room meeting over the weekend, but the meeting ended with no such announcement. Meanwhile, Israel has expanded operations in Lebanon, hammering Hamas and occupying additional land. Close at home, Fort Wayne homicide detectives are investigating after a welfare check led to a grim discovery on Tennessee Avenue. Officers entered the home just after noon yesterday and found an adult man dead inside. Investigators are now combing through surveillance footage and interviewing neighbors as they work to determine exactly what happened. 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Time saver traffic and weather together every 10 minutes during Fort Wayne's morning news. Let's get you where you need to go. 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
3: Your Monday morning drive continues in wonderful shape. Nothing happening out on our roadways. We are crash, tie up, and delay free. The Big Four, Washington, Jefferson, Lafayette, and Clinton look okay and out through downtown. Our interstates and major roads are moving at or near posted limits, and drive times are right on target. The next check from the Craigville Appliance Traffic Center comes up in about 10 minutes. 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
4: From 21 Alive, I'm meteorologist Noah Gordon with your forecast. Starting out June, mild and beautiful here. 76 the high on this Monday, partly cloudy skies. Tonight, clearing late, low of 53 degrees. Tomorrow, 78 degrees, remaining sunny. Before we return, a pattern change, becoming much more muggy and humid as we head towards the end of the work week. I'm meteorologist Noah Gordon on WOWO 92.3 FM, 1190 AM.
2: And right now, we have winds out of the southwest at 1, partly cloudy skies across WOWO land. It's 57 degrees in Huntington, 54 at your severe weather station. 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Forbes magazine has again selected Principal Chris Moore as one of the top 10 wealth advisors in the state of Indiana. It is a brand new week, and Fort Wayne's morning news takes off now with Kayla Blakesley and Josh Williams live from the mic. 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
5: Hey, good Monday morning, WOWO land. I cannot believe it is June 1st, kicking off a brand new month here on Fort Wayne's morning news. I hope you had a great weekend. We are back live at the mic and ready to kick off another work week with you. I am your host, KB, and wow, Mother Nature definitely giving us a pretty good start here to our Monday morning. Now, we might see some cloud coverage early on today, but we're going to have sunshine this afternoon and highs climbing into the upper 70s. Can't complain about that. The sunshine really going to stick around pretty much through midweek before summer kind of starts really heating up. It's going to really feel like summer as we're going to have some humidity. We're going to have the 80s and even some rain chances return as we head toward the weekend. But for now, we can enjoy the upper 70s and sunshine for our Monday. Let's get right to it. These are the top stories we're tracking down for you. President Donald Trump getting a clean bill of health after undergoing a physical over the weekend. But his blood pressure may now be rising over a different issue. He is blasting several musicians who pulled out of the upcoming Great American State Fair over its ties to America's 250th birthday celebration. Back here in Indiana, we've got an exclusive sit-down with Senator Todd Young, from banning congressional stock trading to Trump accounts and what's happening in D.C. We're going to cover all of it. And then speaking of some big decisions here, Governor Mike Braun tells us a decision on the future of the Chicago Bears could be coming sooner rather than later. And with Illinois lawmakers ending their session last night without a stadium deal, it does look like Indiana's bid might be gaining some momentum. Plus, Fort Wayne

0: Police are asking for the public's help in finding a missing 11-year-old girl. We've got the latest details on how you can help this morning anytime at wowo.com. So a lot of ground to cover on this Monday. Let's hit the ground running straight ahead as we are live from the mic on the southwest side of Fort Wayne here on WoWo.
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0: You can feel it in the air. 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
0: We've got a newly formed coalition, y'all, of churches, business owners, and community members, and it's now organizing against the proposed homeless resource center planned for downtown Fort Wayne. This is a pretty big story. So the group calls itself the Safe Schools Fort Wayne Alliance. And while its members say they support efforts to help those experiencing homelessness, they're asking city leaders to slow down and reconsider the proposed location at 333 East Washington Boulevard. And I'm right there with them. Now, this is not just, you know, a handful of concerned neighbors. The alliance includes St. Paul's Lutheran Church, St. Paul's Lutheran School, Cottage Flowers, Egster Grab and Go Cafe, Purple Mountain Cheesecakes, the Grand Marquis, and other community members who say they share concerns about this project. And their argument is fairly straightforward. They say this might be the right mission, but potentially the wrong location. So the proposed low-barrier homeless resource center would sit less than 600 feet from St. Paul's Lutheran School and directly across from the Fort Wayne Rescue Mission. And Alliance members say they still have unanswered questions about security, operations, some of the funding, management, and how the center would serve so many different populations experiencing homelessness. And what's particularly interesting is that concerns aren't only coming from nearby schools and businesses. For example, one longtime local homeless advocate who spent years working with Fort Wayne's homeless population says he actually supports expanding homeless service centers and even proposed a similar concept years ago. But he argues the city has not fully answered important questions about location, operations, and whether downtown really is the best place for a facility.

0: facility like this.
1: So the Alliance says its mission is to not stop help for the homeless, but to encourage greater transparency, more public involvement, and a broader discussion before the project moves forward. You can learn more, anybody can learn more really, through the Safe Schools Fort Wayne Alliance website, and they've got social media pages as well. The bottom line, what happens next? The proposal is expected to head before Fort Wayne City Council this month, where council members will review the project and could ultimately vote on the acquisition and renovation of this building. And technically, I haven't found a final vote date. Maybe that's not been announced publicly. But I know council discussion and some possible action is expected sometime in June. That's what I can find, okay? And that's really where I think this debate is headed. The question is no longer simply whether Fort Wayne needs more homeless services, right? I think we can all agree that we do. It's just most people seem to question whether 333 East Washington Boulevard is the right location and whether city leaders have actually answered enough questions before city council moves forward on this. So one thing is clear, you know, what started as questions about a building has quickly grown into one of the biggest public policy debates that we will likely see heading into the summer. Woba News time, it's 5:16. I need to head to the Woba newsroom. Macy Gray standing by with your top trending stories. Next up here on Woba.
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0: Hey, Wobbleland, it's KB here. Listen up for a minute. 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
3: 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Time saver traffic and weather together every 10 minutes during Fort Wayne's Morning News. Let's get you where you need to go from the Craigville Appliance Traffic Center. As of right now for your Monday morning, we are crash, tie-up, and delay-free. The Big Four, Washington, Jefferson, Lafayette, and Clinton look okay and out and through downtown. Our interstates and major roads are moving at or near posted limits, and drive times are right on target. If you're on the way to Indy, I-69 from the Fort to 465, just about 90 minutes, 40 minutes to and from the Michigan line from Fort Wayne. The next check from the Craigville Appliance Traffic Center in about 10 minutes. 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
5: From 21 Alive, I'm meteorologist Noah Gordon with your forecast. Starting out June, mild and beautiful here. 76 the high on this Monday, partly cloudy skies. Tonight, clearing late, low of 53 degrees. Tomorrow, 78 degrees, remaining sunny. Before we return, a pattern change, becoming much more muggy and humid as we head towards the end of the work week. I'm meteorologist Noah Gordon on WoWo 92.3 FM, 1190 AM.
0: Hey, thanks, Noah. Right now we got cloudy skies, 55 degrees off the world-famous WoWo fire escape. WoWo News time, it's 5:21. Coming up, we got Josh Williams in the house with an update on the sports world. It's all about the NBA Finals. He'll give you an update straight ahead, 60 seconds from right now.
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0: Well, sports time. It's 5:22. Josh Williams checking in with you. Good morning.
8: That's right. Good morning, KB, and good morning, WoWo Land. Well, we were looking at this all weekend long to find out how this whole mega bill was going to go through the Illinois State Legislature. And last night, about 11 o'clock local time here, it finally did drop. A 145-page mega project bill tied to the Chicago Bears stadium plans.

0: was filed late Sunday as an amendment to House Bill 958 and is sponsored by state senators in Illinois, Bill Cunningham and Napoleon Harris. The proposal basically would allow certain large municipalities in Cook County to create stadium authorities to finance, acquire, construct, or improve professional sports venues. So what this all means here is, Cunningham, Senator Cunningham, believes that the bill still has enough support in the Senate. However, the prospects in the House do remain uncertain. While at least one key lawmaker says the measure currently lacks sufficient state Senate support be able to vote to pass. So we're going to have to wait and see. I mean, obviously, this is going to be a long-term game here where we have to find out whether or not there is enough backing in the Senate, in the House, and then whether or not the Chicago Bears are actually going to take a stab at this, too. So as KB was also teasing up, we did get to find out who is going to be in the NBA Finals taking on the New York Knicks. And boy, oh boy, what a surprise. You know, San Antonio, they were down early on in the series, and they were able to battle back and force a Game 7, which was played over the weekend there. And guess what? San Antonio, they eliminated the defending NBA champs, and now they have a date with the New York Knicks starting June 3rd, which is just a couple of days away, for the NBA Finals. Also, too, the Stanley Cup Finals is all set and ready to go. That's right. We have the Vegas Golden Knights making their third trip in 9 years. They'll be taking on the Carolina Hurricanes, who are doing so for just the third time in franchise history. Game 1 of the NHL Stanley Cup Finals does begin tomorrow, 8 o'clock on ABC, and it should be a good one, too. Coming up, though, in our next look at sports here, we're going to talk a little bit about what happened last night also with the Comets, who were battling for their playoff lives. That's all coming up next on your home for IU football.
1: 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News time, it's 524. Coming up next, a live look at your time saver traffic. Stay with us here on Fort Wayne's Morning News.
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1: 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It's 5:27. Macy Gray popping up to the microphone with an update on our time saver traffic. 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
2: There's not much happening out on our roadways this morning. We are crash, tie-up, and delay-free for your Monday morning. 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
4: From 21 Alive, I'm meteorologist Noah Gordon with your forecast. Starting out June, mild and beautiful here. 76 the high on this Monday, partly cloudy skies. Tonight, clearing late, low of 53 degrees. Tomorrow, 78 degrees, remaining sunny. Before we return, a pattern change becoming much more muggy and humid as we head towards the end of the work week. I'm meteorologist Noah Gordon on WOWO 92.3 FM, 1190 AM.
1: Hey, thanks, Noah. Right now, we got cloudy skies, 55 degrees off the world-famous WOWO fire escape.
5: An Eastern Iowa farmer says today's fertilizer prices are not sustainable.
6: Farmers are basically going broke right now.
5: Lance Lillibridge of Vinton tells Brownfield that was his message to the chairman of the Federal Trade Commission during an event in Texas on Thursday.
6: Our input costs are out of control. They have been for many years. This isn't an Iran problem. This is a problem that's been going on for quite some time.
5: Market volatility remains a reality for cattle producers. Minnesota State Cattlemen's Association Executive Director Caitlin Root says there's a lot of optimism as prices remain high. But
7: what's frustrating, we've seen really just in the past 6 months, maybe even a year, just a few things that have come across the media or news that really changed the market in a negative way.
5: Tyson Foods says Jeff Schomburger will become president and CEO effective October 4th. I'm Brent Barnett. Brownfield.
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10: We have partly cloudy skies, 54 degrees across WOWO land. The outlook for Monday calls for a variably cloudy skies, a chance of a passing shower with a high in the upper 70s. Good morning, I'm Brian Ford. Glad you're with us. Coming up in the news at the half hour on WOWO, 92.3 FM and 1190 AM, a welfare check turned into a homicide investigation on the north side. Felony charges have been filed against a former state employee. We'll tell you why. And Michigan lawmakers are debating controversial end-of-life options again. Details on these stories and more coming up right now. National and global coverage continues at 5:31 with the latest from Fox News.
11: Fox News, I'm Ted Linder. The U.S. military announcing self-defense strikes on Iran over the weekend. The attacks on Iranian radar and command and control sites over the weekend. A U.S. fighter aircraft reportedly eliminating Iranian air defenses, a ground control station, and two one-way attack drones. CENTCOM reporting the strikes were made in response to aggressive Iranian actions, including an attack on an American drone, an MQ-1 drone, over international waters. No American service members were harmed. Commodore's co-founder and former bassist Ronald LaPreed has died. His daughter announcing on social media that her father died following a sudden medical event in New Zealand. Ronald LaPreed was 75 years old. And the search for a gunman who shot two Carroll County Sheriff's deputies Saturday morning is over. The sheriff's office announcing Sunday night Michael Puckett was apprehended in Surry County, North Carolina. He was wanted for the shooting incident that left Deputy Sheriff Logan Hutt dead. 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

0: 5:32. Police are looking for leads after an adult man was found dead in a Fort Wayne home. Officers were called to the 600 block of Tennessee Avenue yesterday, where relatives reported they'd lost contact with a family member. Homicide detectives are now reviewing nearby surveillance video and speaking with neighbors. A murder suspect is behind bars just hours after a deadly shooting on Fort Wayne's south side. Officers responding to East Rudisill Boulevard just after midnight Sunday found a gunshot victim who died at the scene. Homicide detectives quickly identified 21-year-old Akiello Resendo as the suspect and took him into custody less than 4 hours later. He's now charged with murder. A former Indiana State employee is facing criminal charges after allegedly misusing work time and state vehicles for personal travel.
1: Stephen L. Harris, who worked at the Indiana Veterans Home until May of 2024, is charged with theft and official misconduct. Investigators told CBS4 that GPS and phone records showed Harris traveled out of state and stayed local while claiming to visit senior facilities across the state. Court documents indicate he used state resources on days that he wasn't scheduled to work. John Zimney, WoWo News.
0: Elsewhere, a split-second decision to avoid a deer sent a car off Interstate 69 and into a tree early yesterday morning. The 19-year-old driver from New Haven was injured when his Honda Fit left the roadway near mile marker 323 in DeKalb County and crashed. He was taken to the hospital with a possible broken collarbone. Investigators say the vehicle was a total loss. Meanwhile, Indiana State Police are sorting out the circumstances behind an officer-involved shooting in Muncie. A sheriff's deputy responding to a reported shooting just after midnight Sunday fired at a vehicle while approaching the scene on foot. The rounds hit the vehicle, but there were no injuries. Findings will be forwarded to prosecutors once that investigation is complete. The Newswatch continues now at 5:34. A new federal lawsuit in Ohio is challenging how the state reviews personalized license plates.
2: Three Ohio drivers have filed a federal lawsuit in Cleveland, challenging how the Ohio Bureau of Motor Vehicles approves and rejects vanity license plates. They argue the process is inconsistent and sometimes discriminatory, pointing to denied plates they say were wrongly flagged and seeking clearer First Amendment protections. The suit asks a judge to force clearer standards and says a prior court order requiring an improved appeal process has not been fully implemented. Victor Garcia, WoWo News.
0: WTOL reports that case is now pending in the U.S. District Court of Northern Ohio. WoWo Flight Watch at Fort Wayne International shows right now all flights on time. TSA wait times are currently about 15 minutes. Michigan lawmakers are again debating a controversial end-of-life policy that has repeatedly failed in the statehouse.
3: Democrats have introduced a Death with Dignity package, allowing terminally ill adults to request life-ending medication if two physicians confirm a six-month prognosis with requirements for mental competence, witnesses, and self-administration. Republicans oppose the measure, calling it a fringe proposal. They join opposition with groups, including Right to Life of Michigan. The measure was sent to committee. Laura Smith, WoWo News.
0: The proposal follows years of failed similar attempts in Michigan. 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Let's get you where you need to go. 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
4: Right now, your Monday morning drive still looks great. We are crash, tie up, and delay free. The big four, Washington, Jefferson, Lafayette, and Clinton look okay getting out and through downtown. Our interstates and major roads are moving at or near posted limits, and drive times are right on target. If you're on the way to Indy, I-69 from the Fort to 465, just about 90 minutes. It's 40 minutes to and from the Michigan line from Fort Wayne. The next check from the Craigville Appliance Traffic Center in about 10 minutes. 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
6: From 21 Alive, I'm meteorologist Noah Gordon with your forecast. Starting out June, mild and beautiful here. 76 the high on this Monday, partly cloudy skies. Tonight, clearing late, low of 53 degrees. Tomorrow, 78 degrees, remaining sunny. Before we return, a pattern change becoming much more muggy and humid as we head towards the end of the work week. I'm meteorologist Noah Gordon on WoWo 92.3 FM, 1190 AM.
0: And right now, winds are out of the southwest at 1. We have partly cloudy skies across WoWo land. 56 indicator, it's 54. At your severe weather station. 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

0: 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From the anchor desk, I'm Brian Ford on WOBO, 92.3 FM and 1190 AM.
1: Hey, thanks, Brian. Good morning, Woboland. It's Monday. Welcome on in here to Fort Wayne's Morning News. I am your host, KB, and what a fantastic couple of days of weather that we have ahead of us. In fact, today, we're going to kick things off partly cloudy, but we're going to see lots of sunshine later on this afternoon, be hanging out in the upper 70s, and that sunshine actually going to be sticking around really pretty much all week long, but then it's definitely going to feel like things start cranking up toward that summer heat. We're going to have humidity near the second half of the work week together, highs in the 80s, and then rain chances returning back to us for the weekend. But I mean, overall, a fantastic looking forecast over the next handful of days. Right now, we got cloudy skies, 55 degrees off the world famous WoWo fire escape. If you missed it, Governor Mike Braun telling us a decision on the future of the Chicago Bears could actually be coming sooner rather than later. We've got an update as Illinois lawmakers ended their session just last night without a stadium deal. So what does this mean? I'll bring you up to speed straight ahead here on WoWo 92.3 FM and 1190 AM.
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1: If you have been following the ongoing Chicago Bears stadium saga, we may have hit one of the biggest moments yet. Illinois lawmakers just wrapped up their legislative session last night. And despite months and months of negotiations, proposals, and all this last-minute maneuvering, they did not reach a final deal to keep the Bears in Illinois. Now, that doesn't mean, you know, that the Bears are exactly packing moving trucks for Indiana this morning. No. Illinois lawmakers can still come back in a special session and negotiations could still continue. But make no mistake, this was a major deadline and Illinois came up empty-handed. One of the biggest sticking points for them was how to finance a new stadium and surrounding development. Lawmakers floated multiple ideas right up until the very end, but nothing crossed the finish line, obviously, before adjournment. Meanwhile, Indiana, as you know, has been positioning itself for months. Earlier this year, our Hoosier lawmakers approved legislation creating a Northwest Indiana Stadium Authority, specifically designed to give the state a framework if the Bears were interested in crossing the state line. And that's what kind of makes this next piece pretty interesting. So last week, while we were in Indianapolis touring the state house, I had a chance to talk with Governor Mike Braun about where things stand with the Bears. And I asked him directly about whether or not a decision could be coming soon. And he had this to say.
8: They had

0: tried 2.5 years to do something with their own state government and the governor, and they were saying not interested. And we made it easy. I told them this is going to be like dealing with a CEO or a business, not, this is the speed of business, not government. And they liked it. And I mean, we got about less than a month, and I think we're going to, I think it's better than even odds. And I never like to count those chickens before.
1: You said 50-50 last time.
0: Well,
1: you said maybe more like 60-40?
0: Well, and the reason is that the commissioner, Goodell, is saying we need to know, mm-hmm. and they need to know. And probably by early to mid-June.
2: Early to mid-June. So, I mean, the governor is essentially saying he believes we're going to get close to decision time here in just a matter of weeks, if not days. Again, that doesn't mean Indiana is the favorite by any means. The Bears still own property in Arlington Heights. Chicago is reportedly still having conversations with the team. And Illinois leaders, as I mentioned, are almost certainly going to try to keep the fighting for the franchise to stay in their state. But pretty much, I mean, what's changed here over the weekend is the fact that Illinois had a chance to create some real momentum here and didn't. And Indiana already has momentum. We already have framework in place. So now the pressure really shifts back to the Bears. You know, do they keep waiting on Illinois? Do they move forward with Arlington Heights? I don't know. Does Hammond, Indiana really become a much more serious player in this conversation? And I don't think we're at the finish line, obviously, yet. But after Illinois adjourned without a deal, this story feels a lot closer to a conclusion than it did just 2 days ago. And if Governor Mike Braun is right, we might not have to wait much longer to find out where the Bears are headed. Stay tuned. Woba News time, it's 5:45. I'm headed to the Woba Newsroom. We've got Macy Gray standing by. She's got your top trending stories next up here on Woba 92.3 FM at 1190 AM.
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1: Partly cloudy and 54 degrees, I'm Macy Gray with top trending stories at 5:46. Former First Lady Jill Biden is facing fresh criticism over former President Biden's disastrous 2024 debate performance. A former spokesperson says she's now trying to change the tape after recently claiming she feared the president was having a stroke on stage. A much different tone from her famous "you did such a great job" comment after the debate. And turns out Colonel Sanders had beef with the gravy. The KFC founder once called the chain's famous side dish wallpaper paste after selling the company in the 1960s. Sanders blasted the recipe in a newspaper interview so hard one Kentucky franchise actually sued him over it. Even the colonel apparently said, "hold the gravy." And Burger King is bringing back its crown-shaped nuggets for the first time in 15 years. The fan-favorite crown nuggets return nationwide June 2nd while supplies last.

0: because apparently regular nugget shapes just weren't royal enough for BK. Burger King is also teaming up with Crayola for kids' meals, so apparently parents can enjoy fries while scrubbing crayon off the walls later. WoWA News Time is 5:48. Time saver traffic and weather together every 10 minutes during Fort Wayne's Morning News. 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Currently, your Monday drive is crash, tie-up, and delay-free as we continue to head through. The Big Four, Washington, Jefferson, Lafayette, and Clinton look okay and out and through downtown. Our interstates and major roads are moving at or near posted limits, and drive times are right on target. If you're on the way to Indy, I-69 from the 4 to 465, just about 90 minutes, 40 minutes to and from the Michigan line from Fort Wayne. The toll roads are clear, Chicago to Toledo, and the next check from the Craigville Appliance Traffic Center is in about 10 minutes. 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
2: From 21 Alive, I'm meteorologist Noah Gordon with your forecast. Starting out June, mild and beautiful here. 76 the high on this Monday, partly cloudy skies. Tonight, clearing late, low of 53 degrees. Tomorrow, 78 degrees, remaining sunny. Before we return, a pattern change becoming much more muggy and humid as we head towards the end of the work week. I'm meteorologist Noah Gordon on WoWA 92.3 FM, 1190 AM.
3: Hey, thanks, Noah. Right now we got mostly cloudy skies, 55 degrees off the world-famous WoWA fire escape. WoWA News Time, it's 5:49. Josh Williams in the driver's seat. The Stanley Cup Finals, they're set. Josh Williams has an update and a preview coming up in sports. But first, spring is busy right now. 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
5: There is a
3: bunch. Where do you want to start?
5: There is a bunch. Well, let's start here locally, right, in our own backyard last night. You know, the Fort Wayne Comets, they were on the ropes. They were down 3-1 in the series to Kansas City. It was a win or stay home type of situation in Game 5. However, the Fort Wayne Comets, they kept their season alive last night. They defeated the Kansas City Mavericks 4-1 at the Allen County War Memorial Coliseum. Now they're going to force a Game 6 in the Western Conference Final. So we'll see what happens. The Comets obviously are going to need a big one as they take a trip out to Missouri for Game 6 tomorrow.

0: Tomorrow night at the Cable Dahmer Arena. Puck drop is scheduled for 8:05 Eastern time. We'll keep you up to date as that moves along. Now to the pro circuit, if you will, where last night, of course, we're learning over the weekends that we had, the game, I believe that was game five for the Carolina Hurricanes and the Montreal Canadiens, went the way of the Hurricanes 6-1. And as a result of that now, the Hurricanes are going to have a date with the Golden Knights in the NHL Stanley Cup Final. That begins tomorrow night, 8 o'clock puck drop on NBC, on ABC rather. And then, of course, in the NBA, that Game 7 on Saturday night between San Antonio and OKC Thunder. Victor Wembanyama had a good night, 22 points out there, 5 of 7 at the free throw line, 7 of 15 at the field, and then, of course, his 7 rebounds helped seal the deal for San Antonio, 111-103 over the Thunder. They now will have a date with the New York Knicks starting on Wednesday for an 8:30 tip-off. This will be down in San Antonio for the first two games. Those will also be on ABC. Of course, coming up on our next look at sports, we'll be talking more about the stadium bill that the Illinois legislators have not made happen. We did get some news, though, last night, but we'll fill you in here. Coming up on your home for the Indiana Hoosiers football.
1: All right. Thanks, Joshua. News time. It's 5:54. Coming up, a live look at your time saver traffic. We've got everything you need to know before you go. Straight ahead, right here on WoWo.
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1: Time. It's 5:56. We got Macy Gray popping up to the microphone. She's tracking down our time saver traffic for us. Macy, what are you seeing on the roads?
10: 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Your Monday drive is starting out in great shape. We are crash, tie up, and delay free. If you're on the way to Indy, I-69 from the Fork to 465, just about 90 minutes. The next check from the Craigville Appliance Traffic Center in about 10 minutes. 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
11: From 21 Alive, I'm meteorologist Noah Gordon with your forecast. Starting out June, mild and beautiful here. 76 the high on this Monday, partly cloudy skies. Tonight, clearing late, low of 53 degrees. Tomorrow, 78 degrees, remaining sunny. Before we return, a pattern change, becoming much more muggy and humid as we head towards the end of the work week. I'm meteorologist Noah Gordon on WoWo 92.3 FM, 1190 AM.
12: USDA's Farm Service Agency continues base acreage determination for farm safety net programs. Per the addition of 30 million eligible acres under the One Big Beautiful Bill Act. Farm Production and Conservation Undersecretary Richard Fordyce says a history dig on acreage is finalizing.
13: So if we happen to come up with more than 30

0: 30 million eligible acres. We'll have to prorate that, and certainly we're going to do that in a very judicious way. It'll be done equally across crops and across geographies.
1: Eligible landowners will be notified of additional base acres, which the undersecretary says there is nothing they are required to do.
0: There is nothing to sign. There's nothing that they have to agree to.
1: With the exception of an opt-out choice for the landowner. He adds the landowner, not the farm operator, will receive the notice. I'm Rod Main reporting for the U.S. Department of Agriculture in Washington, D.C.
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8: There's WoWo. Still no deal, and there are still flare-ups of fighting. I'm Dave Anthony, Fox News. With the U.S. and Iran unable to work out an agreement to end the conflict, the American military went on the attack again over the weekend.
9: Bombing Iranian radar and drone control sites in Gorik, Iran, and Qasem Island. And according to Central Command, the measured and deliberate strikes occurred on Saturday and Sunday in response to aggressive Iranian actions that included the shootdown of a U.S. MQ-1 drone that was operating over international waters. U.S. fighter aircraft swiftly responded by eliminating Iranian air defenses, a ground control station, and 2 one-way attack drones that pose clear threats to ships transiting regional waters. And now Kuwait says it's intercepting incoming drone and missile fire. That comes as Iran confirmed it carried out retaliatory strikes today.
8: That's Fox's Alex Hogan. Early this morning, President Trump posted on Truth Social, Iran really wants to make a deal and it will be a good one for the U.S., adding, just sit back and relax. It will all work out well in the end. But oil prices are rising back up 4% this morning. Gas is down a penny, however. It's fallen 24 cents since its peak last month in this Iran conflict, with AAA's national average for regular now $4.32 per gallon. They got him. A manhunt for the suspect in the killing of a Virginia sheriff's deputy ending with an arrest in North Carolina last night.
9: 55-year-old Michael Puckett. The Carroll County Sheriff's Office says authorities responded to a call for a welfare check Friday night in Cana, Virginia. They say Puckett then started shooting at two deputies. Both of them fired back, but they were hit. The deputy who survived after being shot in his protective vest was last reported to be in stable condition, but the community is mourning the loss of 31-year-old Deputy Logan Utt.
8: Fox's Madeline Rivera. The number of confirmed Ebola cases keeps rising in Congo, but the World Health Organization says there are 5 survivors. America's listening to Fox News.
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2: 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Thanks so much for starting your day with us. I'm Brian Ford. We have partly cloudy skies, 54 degrees across WOWO land. We'll see variably cloudy skies for Monday, a chance of a passing shower with a high in the upper 70s. Your 21 Alive First Alert forecast comes up at about 6:07. 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Fort Wayne homicide detectives are investigating after a welfare check led to a grim discovery on Tennessee Avenue. Officers entered a home just after noon yesterday and found an adult man dead inside. Investigators are now combing through surveillance footage and interviewing neighbors as they work to determine what actually happened. Meanwhile, a suspected killer is in custody after a deadly shooting in Fort Wayne early Saturday morning. Police arrived at East Rudisill Boulevard at about 12:23 a.m. and found a victim who later died at the scene. Homicide detectives identified 21-year-old Akiello Redesindo as the suspect and arrested him without incident a few hours later. He's now charged with murder and is being held in the Allen County Jail. A former Indiana school bus driver faces scrutiny after a morning route raised serious safety concerns for students on board.
3: State records show Lisa Wigg had her bus certification revoked after testing more than twice the legal alcohol limit for a commercial vehicle in January. Indiana State Police removed her from her route and conducted the test about an hour later. No students were hurt, and the case is now with the Elkhart County Prosecutor. Tommy Lee, WOWO News.
2: WNDU reports that Wigg was previously fired from another district for a similar incident, and no criminal charges have been filed as of yet. A split-second decision to avoid a deer sent a car off Interstate 69 and into a tree early Sunday morning. The 19-year-old driver from New Haven was injured when his Honda Fit left the roadway near mile marker 323 in DeKalb County and crashed. He was taken to the hospital with a possible broken collarbone. Elsewhere, an Indiana EMT is facing multiple felony charges tied to allegations involving a patient during an ambulance transport earlier this year.
4: Indiana State Police say 37-year-old Ronald Elliott Jr. of Dunreath was arrested and booked into the Delaware County Jail without bond. This after a February ambulance run from Muncie to Bloomington. Investigators say a 14-year-old patient later reported inappropriate sexual contact during the transport, and evidence review led to additional allegations involving contact through social media with another minor. John Simney, WOWO News.
2: Elliott remains jailed pending his initial court appearance. The News Watch continues now at 6:05. A Central Ohio drug trafficking investigation is widening as new indictments connect a Toledo man to a multi-defendant case.
5: Ohio Attorney General Dave Yost says Johnny Joe Nathan Berenger of Toledo is among five people indicted on 27 counts, including engaging in a pattern of corrupt activity, promoting prostitution and money laundering. Investigators told WTVG that the group was led by Columbus resident Derek Soto and used drugs and false promises to exploit women. Berenger remains at large. Victor Garcia, WOWO News.
2: That investigation is continuing across multiple Ohio jurisdictions now. WOWO Flight Watch at Fort Wayne International. We have one to tell you about. The 6 a.m. Delta flight to Atlanta is delayed. All other flights are on time. TSA wait times about 15 minutes. Parents in southern Michigan are on edge, and police are urging caution after a child was allegedly targeted for abduction in broad daylight.
6: Michigan State Police say troopers arrested a man accused of trying to abduct an 8-year-old girl in Brighton Township. Investigators say the girl was approached while riding her bike and was later allegedly lured toward a wooded area before her father intervened. The suspect initially fled on a Segway-type vehicle before being taken into custody later. Laura Smith, WOWO News.
2: 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Time saver traffic and weather together every 10 minutes during Fort Wayne's Morning News. Let's get you where you need to go. 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
7: Your Monday morning drive continues in great shape. We are crash, tie-up, and delay-free across Fort Wayne, Allen County, and the Tri-State region. The Big Four, Washington, Jefferson, Lafayette, and Clinton look okay getting out and through downtown. Our interstates and major roads are moving at or near posted limits, and drive times are right on target. If you're on the way to Indy, I-69 from the Fork to 465, just just about 90 minutes, 40 minutes to and from the Michigan line from Fort Wayne. The next check from the Craigville Appliance.

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2: From 21 Alive, I'm meteorologist Noah Gordon with your forecast. Starting out June, mild and beautiful here. 76 the high on this Monday, partly cloudy skies. Tonight, clearing late, low of 53 degrees. Tomorrow, 78 degrees, remaining sunny. Before we return, a pattern change, becoming much more muggy and humid as we head towards the end of the work week. I'm meteorologist Noah Gordon on WoWo 92.3 FM, 1190 AM.
3: And right now, we have winds out of the southwest at 1, partly cloudy skies across WoWo land. It's 56 degrees in Van Wert, 54 at your severe weather station. 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
4: Hey, thanks, Brian. Good morning, WoWo Land. Welcome on in here to our Monday edition of Fort Wayne's Morning News. I am your host, KB, and man, Mother Nature being very kind to us this week as we kick off the month of June and another work week together here on WoWo. Yeah, we're going to see some cloud coverage early on today, but a lot of sunshine later on this afternoon. Highs climbing into the upper 70s, and that sunshine really going to stick around through the remainder of our work week together. But do take note, it's definitely going to feel like summer about midweek, as definitely Mother Nature cranking up the heat a little bit. We're going to have some humidity. We're going to be in the 80s, and then rain chances do move back in later on this weekend. But I mean, overall, the next handful of days just going to be absolutely beautiful weather. Right now, we got cloudy skies, 55 degrees off the world famous WoWo fire escape. And I want to get right to it because we've got an exclusive conversation coming up with Senator Todd Young. He's here checking out the new WoWo studio. And everything, you know, from these Donald Trump accounts to congressional stock trading and America being in competition with China, we have got a lot of ground to cover with Senator Todd Young straight ahead right here on WoWo.
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5: Hey everybody, Casey Hendrickson here talking about the latest on Iran and that massive rocket explosion and what it means for the moon mission. Monday, 3 to 6 on WoWo.
4: Time it rains in Indiana this time of year, homeowners suddenly become part-time meteorologists. 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
4: This is definitely a pretty cool way to kick off the work week here at the mic. Hanging out with us in our brand new studios is Senator Todd Young. Senator, good morning.
6: Kayla, good morning. What a cool studio you have. Wow. I haven't been here.
4: You know, I'm so excited to show you around and give you the full tour after we chit-chat here. But it really is, I keep pinching myself every time we walk in here to these new digs. They really are something.

0: spectacular.
1: You know what's best about it? I caught it.
0: There's no mice.
1: Corner of my eye coming in. No, you got a Starbucks. Yes. like 300 feet from here.
0: We have civilization actually out the front door. That's for darn sure. But I'm so glad you're here, and I want to hit on several topics this morning. Everything from Trump accounts to congressional trading to drone technology. All the things. Yeah. Are you down with
1: let's
0: that?
1: Do it.
0: All right. I want to start with something that was announced rather recently, last week, I believe, that the White House unveiled the Trump accounts mobile app.
1: Yes.
0: Ahead of the 4th of July rollout of the official Trump accounts. But yep. For listeners who maybe haven't heard about these accounts or they don't know about the app, what exactly are they?
1: So these were part of the One Big Beautiful Bill Act, which included all kinds of good things in there. But this is perhaps the sizzle on the steak, right? This is for the first time ever. A lot of people have been talking about baby bonds. So when your child is born, the government would put money away, it would earn interest, and babies would become wealthy, or at least, you know, well established by the time they're 18 or older. And if they invest that money wisely in their skills in a business, whatever, we could grow more capitalists mm-hmm. in this country. Imagine that, right? And so President Trump, working with a Republican majority, finally got this done. And it's more than a baby step, but it's not the full-fledged Big Bang. So it's limited to this generation of babies. And it would be a tax-advantaged account set up by the Department of Treasury when a child is born. The feds would seed it with a modest amount of money. And then the cool thing is businesses, state governments, and others are stepping up to match that money.
0: Well, I think we had an Indiana businessman step up and say, I'm going to put $250 in each of their accounts.
1: So this idea was conceived of. It's been germinating around for a long period of time, but this specific initiative was really led by Brad Gerstner. Mm-hmm. He's a Hoosier.
0: Yeah.
1: I've become friends with him. He's become a tech bro, so to speak, out in Silicon Valley. And he's come to know President Trump and other Republicans. And collectively, we got it done. So, yes, the app is it's up and running. And as you indicate, on July 4th, this president and really all Americans can celebrate the fact that we've kicked this off and we're giving everyone, you know, a cut of all the wealth we create, but more importantly, hope and a feeling that they're genuinely invested in the future of the country.
0: Well, I think that's what I love about it. You're trying to create and breed this culture of investing
1: yes.
0: and good money management, which I think is kind of a lost art these days, especially among young folks.
1: Yes. Some of my kids are really good at it. I get four kiddos. My son is amazing. I mean, he's really conscientious. He saved up to buy his own car because he doesn't want to, and that was from his pizza job. So, you know, he's doing well. I won't say the names of the kids, you know. But yeah, exactly. But no, it's a really important skill. Yeah. And, you know, it's hard to teach somebody about financial management mm-hmm. if they don't have a little cash
0: right.
1: that they actually can
0: right.
1: play with and care about.
0: Speaking of cash, something else that you have been talking about a lot lately, and I have a feeling this might be a topic that could actually unite Democrats, Republicans, independents,
1: yes.
0: at least it certainly does on my Facebook page, is all of this talk about banning members of Congress from trading individual stocks. You are in favor of this. I mean, I think we all know why, but you go ahead and share your why.
1: So, I mean, this thing should be a no-brainer,
0: yes.
1: but I'll unpack why. People are, I think, rightly and appropriately and understandably alienated by, disaffected by a lot of the leaders of our mm-hmm. institutions, higher ed, some leaders of organized religion, certainly leaders in government. And people are like, I've just had enough. I don't feel like they pay attention to me, to my values. I feel like they're out for themselves and maybe a leadership class and their kids and not for serving others through these institutions. So how do we get trust back? Because mm-hmm. we know we need institutions in this country. We get trust back by being better, by demonstrating very clearly that our leaders are going to be not just restraining themselves from like engaging in improper behavior, but you got to be above the fray. You know, worry about the appearance of impropriety is something I was taught at the Naval Academy, right? How do you do? Let's ban stock trading from members of Congress. We all know there are certain members out there mm-hmm. Who have better trading histories. They're more successful trading than

0: professional traders on Wall Street. Come on now. Come on now.
1: Be honest. When you're in D.C. Yeah. and you're talking amongst your colleagues, are there some of your colleagues who are like, oh, man, this can't happen. This can't get through?
0: Yes. Yeah, there are. Yeah, this thing, there was a vote we had a few weeks ago. It was supposed to be attached to a larger bill.

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0: I read from some of your articles and things that you've written over the past several months, but I was stunned when I read this one statistic that said China has roughly 5,500 ships while the United States has fewer than 100.
1: Yes.
0: How did we get there?
1: So these are commercial ocean-going vessels that I was referring to in that article. We have U.S. Navy ships, and we need more of those, mm-hmm. right? And we have many people in Congress focused on that. The president's focused on that. But what is missed is if we want to long-term solve our problem of not having enough shipbuilding capacity for war purposes, then we need a vibrant commercial shipbuilding sector. Because, you see, in a time of war, we need a lot more capacity to repair vessels or build new vessels. And historically, we've just gone to our commercial shipyards for that flex capacity. Mm-hmm. We have none of it now. We built one ocean-going vessel in this country last year. China can build
0: one singular.
1: And China can build over 1,000 in a given year. So it's a national security issue. And I'm working with President Trump.
0: Didn't he unveil some kind of plan similar to yours as well?
1: He did. Okay. There's a lot of overlap.
0: Yeah.
1: So he unveiled an executive order called Restoring American Maritime yes. Dominance. Within that executive order is kind of the substance of what we have offered in our Ships for America Act. It's a bipartisan initiative. The president's on board, industry, unions. It's really going to be very exciting. A lot of people, you know, sort of rib me about the fact that Indiana, you know, is that really a shipbuilding state? It could be. It actually could be.
0: Why not?
1: So, I mean, like, we make more steel than any other state. We make all these components. They could go into ships. The largest engines that Cummins makes here in Indiana, they go into these ocean-going vessels. But we're actually being approached, the Indiana Economic Development Corporation, about standing up a shipyard next to the integrated mills up on Lake Michigan. So not saying it's going to happen, but there's a shot.
0: And it sounds like there's momentum, especially if you've got the president kind of on board backing that as well to some degree.
1: There is. And, you know, listen, my job, Senator Banks' job, our members of Congress, we got to take some swings. Occasionally, we got to take a big swing, and we'll hit some hit some home runs now and then. I hope this is one of them, but if not this one, we'll move on to the next thing.
0: Okay, then let me ask you this. Let's say your legislation doesn't pass.
1: Yeah.
0: What does that mean for us 5, 10, 15 years down the road?
1: Well, what it means is that we continue to work on Navy shipbuilding, and we're reliant on other countries for our commercial shipbuilding. That's a risk during a time of war, as I just mentioned, but it also means we're dependent on the goodwill of other countries, mm-hmm. China in particular, to ensure that our supply chains are secure. If you're on Chinese-flagged, Chinese-manned, Chinese-built vessels, or even the South Korean, you know, you need to have some measure of control over your economy, and historically, we've been a nation that is wealthy and strong because of our sea power, and we would sort of lose command of the sea in certain respects.
0: I feel like we've covered a lot of topics.
1: We have.
0: If there's one thing you would want Hoosiers who are listening right now to take away from our conversation or anything that you've been working on, what would that one thing be?
1: I'm a worker, and I'm connected to the needs of Hoosiers, right? I'm not an influencer. I didn't go to Washington just to opine and to communicate. I'm actually there working on solutions, conservative solutions, mm-hmm. But things that actually have a shot of passing and are important to their lives and their kids' and grandkids' lives.
0: You know, I'm sitting here, and we're chit-chatting face-to-face, and it just dawned on me. I couldn't help but think, and I know I said we were wrapping up, but I lied. You know, going just back to the Indiana primary,
1: yes.
0: You know, we saw a lot of involvement from some of our other members of Congress with
1: yes.
0: endorsements, support, hosting parties and lunches, fundraisers, yeah. all of the things. But you know what, Senator, again, I'm sitting here, I'm looking at you. I didn't see much involvement from you.
1: Almost none.
0: Yeah. I'm assuming that's by design.
1: Yeah, it's completely
0: why?
1: Intentional.
0: Yeah.
1: Why? Because it's not my job to weigh in on state house issues. I make exceptions here and there, but I don't do that. It's not my job to override the votes of delegates at our state convention. That's how I construe the position. Mm-hmm. Now, others take a different approach, and I understand that, and I respect that, but I'm fairly unambiguous about how

0: how I've approached these issues, and I've been constant ever since I've become involved in public life. It also, it saves me a lot of time.
1: I'm sure it saves you a lot of headaches.
0: Now, I will say, I'm a good Republican. I'm a good conservative. I want Team Republican to win. Mm-hmm. So the day after the primary, I called up members of our state party. I called up members of our delegation, et cetera. I started raising resources. Mm-hmm. I started volunteering myself to make sure the Team Republican won the day in November. So that should be understood. I'm chairing with the governor the Victory Program effort. So, you know, I'm looking for ways to be useful to Republicans, but I don't need to get involved in civil war.
1: Yeah. At the end of the day, you're still going to put on your Team Republican jersey and get the job done.
0: You get it.
1: I want to have a little fun, if you don't mind.
0: Let's do it.
1: In the spirit
0: of... That's why I came.
1: Yes, I love this. So in the spirit of America's 250th, anytime we have a member come in studio or we've been out and about in the field, we ask them to play a little game that I have now called Rapid Fire.
0: Okay. Right.
1: So I'm just going to give you two topics and you just have to give me your first selection, the first choice.
0: All right.
1: There's no hesitation.
0: All right. You know. So that's always a chance. You want to hesitate because we're like perfectionists, but all right, I won't.
1: And no political answers. You can't dance around it, okay?
0: And just be impulsive.
1: Just be impulsive. Are you ready?
0: Oh, geez.
1: All
0: okay,
1: right,
0: yeah.
1: Fire here with Senator Todd Young. Early mornings or late nights?
0: Early mornings.
1: Committee hearings or floor votes?
0: Floor votes.
1: Abraham Lincoln or Ronald Reagan?
0: Abe Lincoln.
1: Okay. Coffee or Diet Coke?
0: Both.
1: Fine, I'll give you that one.
0: I mean, a lot of both.
1: Coffee in the morning, Diet Coke in the afternoon.
0: A lot of both.
1: Tom Petty or Kid Rock?
0: Tom Petty.
1: All the way. Indiana weather or D.C. traffic?
0: Indiana weather. I mean, yeah, that was like, that would have crushed my career and my social life and everything else. And
1: see,
0: I impulsively said the wrong thing.
1: You nailed it. You nailed that
0: but
1: one.
0: I would not have. Yeah, go ahead.
1: Are you ready? IU or Purdue?
0: Oh, my word. No, I'm not falling into your trap. You put that at the end, didn't you?
1: No, we're not done yet. You're really going to favorite college team.
0: My favorite college team, the U.S. Naval Academy, which I am a graduate.
1: Of course.
0: Right. So I tend to get a pass for that one.
1: I'll give you that one. That was your one PC answer, right? Ford or Chevy?
0: Ford.
1: Cake or ice cream?
0: Ice cream.
1: WoWo or WIBC?
0: WoWo.
1: Nailed it, Senator Todd Young. I appreciate you coming in studio.
0: Does this reach the Indianapolis market?
1: We just brush up against it. No big deal. I'll be sure to send Tony Katz that audio. Senator Truly, thanks for being a good sport and coming by the new studios.
0: Thanks, Kayla. A lot of fun.
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8: WoWo. We have partly cloudy skies, 54 degrees across Woboland. We'll see variably cloudy skies for Monday, a chance of a passing shower with a high in the upper 70s. Good morning, I'm Brian Ford. Glad you're with us. Coming up in the news at the half hour on Wobo.

0: 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A welfare check turned into a homicide investigation on the north side. Felony charges have been filed against a former state employee. We'll tell you why. And Michigan lawmakers are debating controversial end of life options again. Details on these stories and more coming up. Right now, national and global coverage continues at 6:33 with the latest from Fox News.
1: News. I'm Sue Guzman. The U.S. bombing Iranian radar and drone control sites in Iran this weekend after Tehran shot down an American Predator drone. Meantime, the U.S.-Iran draft deal still not finalized. President Trump reportedly demanding changes to the latest peace proposal. Several arrests made outside an ICE detention center in Newark, New Jersey.
2: Police arresting more anti-ICE protesters outside Delaney Hall in Newark, New Jersey. The arrests come as a new mandatory curfew takes effect around that facility. The ICE detention center has been the focus of often tense and at times violent protests for about a week. Demonstrators allege immigrants have been tortured and denied adequate food at the facility. The Department of Homeland Security denies those claims.
1: That's Fox's Marianne Rafferty reporting. 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
0: WoWo News Time is 6:34. Police are looking for leads after an adult man was found dead in a Fort Wayne home. Officers were called to the 600 block of Tennessee Avenue Sunday when relatives reported they had lost contact with a family member. Homicide detectives are now reviewing nearby surveillance video and speaking with neighbors. Elsewhere, a murder suspect is behind bars just hours after a deadly shooting on Fort Wayne's south side. Officers responding to East Rudisill Boulevard just after midnight found a gunshot victim who died at the scene. Homicide detectives quickly identified 21-year-old Akelo Residendo as the suspect and took him into custody less than 4 hours later. He's now charged with murder. A former Indiana State employee is facing criminal charges after allegedly misusing work time and a state vehicle for personal travel.
3: Stephen L. Harris, who worked at the Indiana Veterans Home until May of 2024, is charged with theft and official misconduct. Investigators told CBS4 that GPS and phone records showed Harris traveled out of state and stayed local while claiming to visit senior facilities across the state. Court documents indicate he used state resources on days that he wasn't scheduled to work. John Zimney, WoWo News.
0: WoWo Flight Watch at Fort Wayne International currently showing all flights on time. Your TSA wait times are less than 15 minutes. Michigan lawmakers are again debating a controversial end-of-life policy that has repeatedly failed at the statehouse.
4: Democrats have introduced a Death with Dignity package allowing terminally ill adults to request life-ending medication if two physicians confirm a six-month prognosis with requirements for mental competence, witnesses, and self-administration. Republicans oppose the measure, calling it a fringe proposal. They join opposition with groups, including Right to Life of Michigan. The measure was sent to committee. Laura Smith, WoWo News.
0: 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Time saver traffic and weather together every 10 minutes during Fort Wayne's morning news. Let's get you where you need to go. Macy Gray's in from the Craigville Appliance Traffic Center with the latest.
5: As we continue to head through our morning drive today, we are still crash, tie up, and delay free. Nothing to get in your way on your morning drive. The Big Four, Washington, Jefferson, Lafayette, and Clinton look okay getting up and through the downtown area. Our interstates and major roads are moving at or near posted limits, and drive times are right on target. If you're on the way to Indy, I-69 from the 4 to 465, just about 90 minutes, 40 minutes to and from the Michigan line from Fort Wayne. The next check from the Craigville Appliance Traffic Center comes up in about 10 minutes. 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
7: From 21 Alive, I'm meteorologist Noah Gordon with your forecast. Starting out June, mild and beautiful here. 76 the high on this Monday, partly cloudy skies. Tonight, clearing late, low of 53 degrees. Tomorrow, 78 degrees, remaining sunny. Before we return, a pattern change, becoming much more muggy and humid as we head towards the end of the work week. I'm meteorologist Noah Gordon on WoWo 92.3 FM, 1190 AM.
0: And right now, we have winds out of the southwest at 1, partly cloudy skies across WoWo land. It's 53 degrees in Auburn, 54 at your severe weather station. 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

0: 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And the Monday edition of Fort Wayne's Morning News continues now with Kayla Blakesley and Josh Williams. 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
1: Hey, thanks, Brian. Good morning, WOWO Land. Welcome on in here to our Monday edition of Fort Wayne's Morning News. I am your host, KB. Thanks for being here as we kick off another work week together. Mother Nature definitely giving us a pretty good start here to the month of June. I cannot believe it is June 1st, but we're going to see some cloud coverage earlier on this morning, but that's going to move on out. Sunshine going to move on in, and highs are going to climb into the upper 70s. And then that sunshine, honestly, it's going to be sticking around through the remainder of our work week together. In fact, by midweek, it's going to really start feeling like summer. We're going to have some major heat. We're going to have humidity. In fact, temperatures hanging in the 80s. And then some rain does return as well as we head toward the weekend. But I mean, really just a handful of beautiful days on tap for all of us here in Northeast Indiana. Right now, we do have some partly cloudy skies. 56 degrees off the world famous WOWO fire escape. If you are just joining us, these are some of the top stories we're tracking down for you. President Donald Trump getting a clean bill of health after undergoing a physical over the weekend. But his blood pressure definitely might be rising over this one. He is blasting several musicians who pulled out of the upcoming Great American State Fair over its ties to America's 250th birthday. Yeah, why would we want to celebrate that? Back here in the Hoosier State, we just had exclusive sit down with Senator Todd Young this morning. From, you know, banning congressional stock trading to Trump accounts, we covered it all. If you missed the interview, you can log online to wowo.com. We've got the full podcast already uploaded there for you. And then Governor Mike Braun telling us that a decision on the future of the Chicago Bears could be coming in weeks, if not days. Yes, I have that audio. And then Fort Wayne police are asking for your help in finding a missing 11-year-old girl. We've got all the details and how you can help out this morning online at wowo.com. So yes, it's Monday. We've got a great looking forecast, but a lot of ground to cover ahead right here on WOWO. But first, I swear, sunlight is both a blessing and a curse this time of year, because the second spring hits and the house fills with all the natural light again, suddenly you notice everything, the scuffed up floors, the outdated decor, and yeah, that one piece of furniture that's been hanging on for dear life for three decades, that was us. And instead of running all over town trying to piece together random furniture from five different stores, I just went straight to Rainbow Furniture. I worked with Tim and the team there to go custom, and it was one of the best decisions we've made. We're talking choosing the exact style, size, fabric, finish, all of it. So the furniture, in this case for us, it was a sofa, it actually fit our space instead of us trying to force something to work. 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
5: 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Kayla Blakesley, Fort Wayne's Morning News, 92.3 FM and 1190 AM. 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
6: There is growing opposition to the low barrier, no barrier homeless services center, shelter, whatever we are calling it these days. The fact that we can't actually figure out what it will really be, to me, already says everything you need to know. But there is a newly formed coalition of churches, business owners, and community members, and this new coalition is now organizing against this proposed homeless resource center planned for downtown Fort Wayne. If you missed it, the group calls itself the Safe Schools Fort Wayne Alliance. And while its members say they support efforts to help those experiencing homelessness, that's important to point out, they're also just asking city leaders to slow down and reconsider this proposed location at 333 East Washington Boulevard. Okay, and this isn't just, you know, a handful of some concerned neighbors. The alliance includes St. Paul's Lutheran Church, St. Paul's Lutheran School, Cottage Flowers, Eggster Grab and Go Cafe, Purple Mountain Cheesecakes, the Grand Marquis, and a lot of other community members who say they share concerns about the project. And their argument really, I think, is pretty straightforward. They say this might be the right mission, but potentially the wrong location. The proposed low-barrier homeless resource center would sit less than 600 feet from St. Paul's Lutheran School. And again, we're talking low-barrier homeless resource center. It'd also be directly across from the Fort Wayne Rescue Mission. Alliance members say they still have a lot of unanswered questions about security, just operations in general, some of the funding, management, and how the center would serve different populations experiencing homelessness. The big one being sex offenders. The Alliance says its mission is not to stop help for the homeless. I don't think anyone is saying that. But they are wanting to encourage greater transparency, more public involvement.

0: and a broader discussion before the project moves forward. Now, you can learn more for yourself if you want to about this group through the Safe Schools Fort Wayne Alliance website, and they also have a social media page. But really the big question, obviously, is what happens next. So this proposal is expected to head before Fort Wayne City Council this month, where council members will review the project and could ultimately vote on the acquisition and renovation of this building there on East Washington. Technically, I haven't seen this. Technically, no final vote has been announced publicly. But, you know, council discussion and possible action, again, are expected sometime here in June. And that's, you know, really where this debate is headed. The question is no longer simply whether Fort Wayne needs more homeless services. I think we can all agree that we do. The question is whether 333 East Washington Boulevard is the right location, and whether city leaders have answered enough questions before asking city council to move forward. So one thing is clear, you know, what started as questions about a building, you know, has quickly grown into one of the biggest public policy debates, or, you know, public safety debates, even as we start to head into the summer here in Fort Wayne. Well, news time, it is 6:50. I need to head to Josh Williams. He's standing by with an update on the sports world for us straight ahead here on WoWo.
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0: Well, with sports time, it's 6:51. Josh Williams, that would be your cue.
6: All right, let's get you updated with a quick scoreboard update. And, well, last night, the Comets, well, they kept their season alive. They won with a 4-1 win over the Kansas City Mavericks. They'll force a game six here. 3-2 is the series count, so we'll see what happens tomorrow night out in KC. Also, the NBA Finals are set. That's after San Antonio beat the OKC Thunder 111-103 in game seven. They close out the defending champs, and they're moving on now to take on the New York Knicks. That all gets underway coming up here. I believe that's Tuesday night, and that'll tip off, Wednesday night, that'll tip off in San Antonio, so it should be a good one. 8:30 tip off on ABC. Getting underway tomorrow will be the NHL Stanley Cup Finals. You have the Golden Knights and the Carolina Hurricanes. Game one, 8 o'clock on ABC. That'll take place in Carolina. Hey, don't forget, still later to come up in the 8 o'clock hour, we're going to be giving away some journey tickets. That's right. It's a week-long giveaway. One pair a day. But all you have to do is know your journey trivia, and you're going to be just fine. We'll see you back on your next look at sports right here on your home for Indiana Hoosiers football.
0: Looking forward to that. Thanks, Josh. What news time? It's 6:53. Coming up, another live look at your time saver traffic. 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
5: Just sit back and relax. It'll all work out well. I'm Dave Anthony, Fox News. That is President Trump's message on Iran early this morning in a Truth Social post, writing Iran really wants to make a deal, and it will be a good one for the U.S., but with no agreement yet. The U.S. and Iran attacked each other again over the weekend.
6: CENTCOM says U.S. forces conducted strikes against multiple Iranian targets over the weekend. The strikes hit Iranian radar systems and command and control centers for drones in Gorakh, Iran, along the coast and on Keshem Island. CENTCOM described the action as defensive in nature to prevent Iran from attacking international shipping lanes, and after Iran shot down a $4 million U.S. drone. The Iranians responded by targeting Kuwait with drones and missiles early this morning.
5: Fox's Trey Yingston, Tel Aviv. One thing Iran wants in a deal with the U.S. is for Israel to stop attacking Hezbollah militants in Lebanon.
7: Israeli Prime Minister Benjamin Netanyahu was vowing to expand his country's grip on Lebanon after the IDF captured a historic and strategic castle in southern Lebanon. It marks Israel's deepest incursion into Lebanon in 26 years. The move comes as Israel and Hezbollah continue to trade strikes.
5: That's Fox's Marianne Rafferty. The suspected gunman in a Friday night attack on sheriff's deputies in Virginia has been arrested after a two-day manhunt. Michael Puckett found in North Carolina. He's facing a murder charge because one of those deputies died. The anti-ICE protests rage on outside an immigration detention facility in New Jersey. Despite a curfew put in place last night in Newark.
8: Just some of what we saw last night, and it's at least maybe two dozen arrests and counting. Authorities used tear gas to clear the crowd, while DHS tells Fox there's zero tolerance for rioters here, and they finally have that extra assistance. They kept calling for the Newark police, the state police. Well, now they finally have some backup.
5: Fox's Alexis McAdams. The protesters angry over allegations of inhumane conditions at the facility. 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
5: 12:00 News. 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Thanks so much for starting your day with us. I'm Brian Ford. We have partly cloudy skies, 54 degrees across WoWo land. We'll see variably cloudy skies for Monday. A chance of a passing shower with a high in the upper 70s. Your

0: 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Fort Wayne homicide detectives are investigating after a welfare check led to a grim discovery on Tennessee Avenue. Officers entered a home just after noon Sunday and found an adult man dead inside. Investigators are now combing through surveillance footage and interviewing neighbors as they work to determine exactly what happened. Meanwhile, a suspected killer is in custody after a deadly shooting in Fort Wayne early Sunday morning. Police arrived at East Rudisill Boulevard at about 12:23 and found the victim, who later died at the scene. Homicide detectives identified 21-year-old Akiello Redusindo as the suspect and arrested him without incident a few hours later. He's now charged with murder and being held in the Allen County Jail. A former Indiana school bus driver faces scrutiny after a morning route raised serious safety concerns for students on board.
1: State records show Lisa Wigg had her bus certification revoked after testing more than twice the legal alcohol limit for a commercial vehicle in January. Indiana State Police removed her from her route and conducted the test about an hour later. No students were hurt, and the case is now with the Elkhart County Prosecutor. Tommy Lee, WoWo News.
0: WNDU reports that Wigg was previously fired from another district for a similar incident, and no criminal charges have been filed as of yet. A split-second decision to avoid a deer sent a car off of Interstate 69 into a tree Sunday morning. The 19-year-old driver from New Haven was injured when his Honda Fit left the roadway near mile marker 323 in DeKalb County and crashed. He was taken to the hospital with a possible broken collarbone. Elsewhere, an Indiana EMT is facing multiple felony charges tied to allegations involving a patient during an ambulance transport earlier this year.
2: Indiana State Police say 37-year-old Ronald Elliott Jr. of Dunreath was arrested and booked into the Delaware County Jail without bond. This after a February ambulance run from Muncie to Bloomington. Investigators say a 14-year-old patient later reported inappropriate sexual contact during the transport, and evidence review led to additional allegations involving contact through social media with another minor. Sean Simney, WoWo News.
0: Elliott remains jailed pending his initial court proceedings. The News Watch continues now at 7:05. A Central Ohio trafficking investigation is widening as new indictments connect a Toledo man to a multi-defendant case.
3: Ohio Attorney General Dave Yost says Johnny Joe Nathan Berenger of Toledo is among five people indicted on 27 counts, including engaging in a pattern of corrupt activity, promoting prostitution and money laundering. Investigators told WTVG that the group was led by Columbus resident Derek Soto and used drugs and false promises to exploit women. Berenger remains at large. Victor Garcia, WoWo News.
0: That investigation is continuing across multiple Ohio jurisdictions. WoWo Flight Watch at Fort Wayne International. All flights are showing currently on time, and your TSA wait time is about 15 minutes. Parents in southern Michigan are on edge, and police are urging caution after a child was allegedly targeted for abduction in broad daylight.
4: Michigan State Police say troopers arrested a man accused of trying to abduct an 8-year-old girl in Brighton Township. Investigators say the girl was approached while riding her bike and was later allegedly lured toward a wooded area before her father intervened. The suspect initially fled on a Segway-type vehicle before being taken into custody later. Laura Smith, WoWo News.
0: 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Time saver traffic and weather together every 10 minutes during Fort Wayne's morning news. Let's get you where you need to go. 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
5: As we inch towards rush hour this morning, we are still crash, tie up, and delay free. The big four, Washington, Jefferson, Lafayette, and Clinton look okay and on through downtown. Our interstates and major roads are moving at or near posted limits, and drive times are right on target. If you're on the way to Indy, I-69 from the Fork to 465, just about 90 minutes. It's 40 minutes to and from the Michigan line from Fort Wayne. The next check from the Craigville Appliance Traffic Center in about 10 minutes. 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
7: From 21 Alive, I'm meteorologist Noah Gordon with your forecast. Starting out June, mild and beautiful here. 76 the high on this Monday, partly cloudy skies. Tonight, clearing late, low of 53 degrees. Tomorrow, 78 degrees, remaining sunny. Before we return, a pattern change, becoming much more muggy and humid as we head towards the end of the work week. I'm meteorologist Noah Gordon on WoWo 92.3 FM, 1190 AM.
0: And right now, we have winds out of the southwest at 1, partly cloudy skies across WoWo land. It's 53 degrees in Defiance. 50 64 at your severe weather station. 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

0: Offering an active adult community in a great area on the north side of town. Located just off of DuPont Road on DuPont Oaks behind the new Chick-fil-A, get 2 months free when you lease now at Homestead Village. And the Monday edition of Fort Wayne's Morning News continues now with Caleb Blakesley and Josh Williams. 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
1: Hey, thanks, Brian. Good morning. Well, we'll land. It's Monday. Welcome on in here to Fort Wayne's Morning News. I am your host, KB. Hopefully this first day of June off to a good start for you. I will say this, Mother Nature giving us a pretty good start. That's for darn sure. We are going to see some cloud coverage earlier on this morning, but then sunshine later on today. Highs climbing into the upper 70s. And then that sunshine, it's going to be sticking around all week long. In fact, midweek, it's like summer will be arriving. It's certainly going to feel that way as Mother Nature will be cranking up the heat into the 80s. We're going to have even a bit of humidity, and then some rain chances do return toward the weekend. So overall, just a handful of beautiful days here in Northeast Indiana as we kick off the month of June together here on Fort Wayne's Morning News. If you are just tuning in here in Indiana, Governor Mike Braun telling us a decision on the future of the Chicago Bears could be coming way sooner rather than later, because Illinois lawmakers just ended their session last night without a stadium deal. So now Indiana definitely gaining some momentum. I'll tell you what's coming next straight ahead here on WoWo.
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0: 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Kayla Blakesley, Fort Wayne's Morning News, 92.3 FM and 1190 AM. 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
1: Man, oh man, who's been following the Chicago Bears stadium saga? Anyone? I know we have been, and we may have hit one of the biggest moments yet. So Illinois lawmakers just wrapped up their legislative session last night, and despite months and months of negotiations, despite lots of proposals and some last-minute maneuvering here, they did not reach a deal to keep the Bears in Illinois. Now, that doesn't mean the Bears are suddenly packing their bags and headed for Indiana today. Illinois lawmakers, they still can come back with a special session. Negotiations could still continue. I'm sure they will continue. But make no mistake, this was a major, major deadline. Quite frankly, Illinois came up empty-handed. One of the biggest sticking points was how to finance a new stadium and surrounding development. Lawmakers floated multiple ideas right up until the very end, but nothing crossed the finish line before the adjournment. Meanwhile, I mean, as you know, if you've been following along, Indiana has been positioning itself to be the new, you know, location for the Bears for months. I mean, earlier this year, our lawmakers approved legislation creating a Northwest Indiana Stadium Authority, specifically designed to give the state a framework if the Bears were, in fact, really interested in crossing the state line. And that's what makes this next piece so darn interesting. So last week, my team, we were down in Indianapolis, and we were doing some tours there at the state house and surrounding areas. And I had a chance to chit-chat with Governor Mike Braun. We talked about a whole bunch of things. Of course, one of the things that was brought up was the Bears actually coming and moving here to our great state of Indiana, and I asked him directly about this, and he told us that a decision could be coming really soon.
2: They had tried 2.5 years to do something with their own state government and the governor, and they were saying not interested. And we made it easy. I told them this is going to be like dealing with a CEO or a business. Not this is the speed of business, not government. And they liked it. And I mean, we got about less than a month, and I think we're gonna. I think it's better than even odds. And I never like to count those
3: you
2: chickens
3: said 50,
2: before.
3: 50 last time. Well, you said maybe more like 60-40.
2: Well, and the reason is that the commissioner Goodell is saying we need to know, and they need to know, and probably by early to mid-June.
1: Yeah, did you catch that? The governor is essentially saying he believes we're going to get close to decision time here, whether within the next couple of weeks, if not days. And again, that doesn't mean, I've been saying this all along, it doesn't necessarily mean that Indiana is the favorite. Although, why wouldn't we be, right? The Bears still own property in Arlington Heights, and Chicago is reportedly still having conversations with the team. And, you know, I would assume Illinois leaders, Illinois lawmakers, I would assume they'd keep fighting to keep the franchise in their state. But really the fact, you know, the things that changed over the weekend here is the fact that Illinois had a chance to create momentum and the state didn't. Indiana, on the other hand, already has momentum. We've got framework in place. So now the pressure shifts back to the Bears. I think that's the biggest takeaway from the weekend. You know, do they keep waiting on Illinois? Do they just move forward with Arlington Heights? Or, I don't know, does Hammond, Indiana really become a much more serious player in this conversation? So we're not at the finish line yet, but we're definitely inching closer as, you know, Illinois adjourned without a deal. And so this story feels a lot closer than it did, you know, just about a week ago. And if Governor Braun is right, we might not have to wait much longer to find out where the Bears are actually headed. Well, news time at 7:18. I'm headed to connect with Josh Williams. He's standing by. Speaking of the Bears, he's got an update on the sports world. We've got the NBA Finals. We've got the Stanley Cup Finals. I mean, there's a lot going on in the sports with world. So we'll connect with him straight ahead here on WoWo.
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0: Hey, Wobbleland, it's KB here. Listen up for a minute. 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
3: KC Thunder saw Victor Wembanyama have a good night out there on the court. 22 points, 7 of 15 from the field, and 5 of 7 from the free throw line. He also was pretty good about grabbing down the boards as well, 7 of them. 6 on the defensive side and 1 offensive. It was good enough for the San Antonio Spurs to win on the road, 111 to 103. And as a result, they're going to have a date with the New York Knicks. That's all coming up on Wednesday. Game 1 of the NBA Finals will take place down in San Antonio. And if you want to watch it, you can do so on ABC. That'll be tipping off at 8:30 on Wednesday. Also, too, speaking of finals, well, we got the Stanley Cup final that's coming at you hot and fast tomorrow. That'll be at 8 o'clock on ABC versus the Las Vegas Golden Knights and the Carolina Hurricanes. Carolina, they're coming off that 6-1 win over the Canadiens in Game 5 just on Friday there. They put the clamps on the Canadiens for games to one, and now it should be a pretty rock'em sock'em robot matchup, if you will, coming up tomorrow night. Also, too, the Comets, well, they stayed alive after their win over the Kansas City Mavericks just yesterday, which was pretty awesome. Their backs that were up against the wall, they were down 3-1 in the series. Now the series is 3-2 in favor of Kansas City. They got to play tomorrow night in Kansas City. And we'll see what happens, too. The Comets are still playing for their playoff lives. There's no more home games coming back here to the Coliseum. The rest of the series, Game 6 and 7, will all be out in Kansas City. So we'll see what happens. The next home game, if we do get one, is going to be part of the Kelly Cup Final, which will be pretty awesome. Hey, don't forget, too, folks, coming up in the 8 o'clock hour, we're going to be giving away our first pair of Journey tickets. That's right. It's going to be pretty exciting all week long. We're going to give away a pair a day. Journey's coming back to town, so make sure you brush up on your Journey trivia, because you know we're going to put you to the test, even though it's bright and early on a Monday morning of your work week. We'll see you back later on your home for the Indiana Hoosiers football.
0: All right, thanks, Josh. Well, news time at 7:23. 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
2: Welcome back. WoWo Land, joining us live right now, we've got financial advisor Chris Moore from Moore Wealth Management. And Chris, it seems like we were slowly starting to see oil prices creep down. But now, of course, we've got tensions escalating again between the U.S. and Iran. So what kind of impact are we seeing on oil because of that?
3: Well, we're seeing Brent crude futures now up more than 3% to trade above 94 bucks a barrel. Kayla, it was about 87 bucks a barrel this last week, this just before the weekend. And
2: yeah.
3: Really going to be, it looks like it was going to be going lower, but the fire between the U.S. and Iran has stoked that oil prices up. Other AI focus corners around the market, there's a lot of stocks that have been doing well, but the Dow Jones is up about 280 points, even though oil is up, so we're going to see what happens by the end of the day. Now, changes in the futures don't always accurately indicate early market moves after the opening bell, but, you know, the Dow's up 272, and so is oil, so, you know, I guess we're going to make some money to pay some more money, I guess.
2: I don't know, Chris. All right, man. We will chit-chat again 1 hour from now.
3: All right. See you now.
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4: Things look great out in our roadways. As we inch towards rush hour, there are no crashes, tie-ups, or major delays on our roads. The big four, Washington, Jefferson, Lafayette, and Clinton, look okay out and through downtown. 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
5: From 21 Alive, I'm meteorologist Noah Gordon with your forecast. Starting out June, mild and beautiful here. 76 the high on this Monday, partly cloudy skies. Tonight, clearing late, low of 53 degrees. Tomorrow, 78 degrees, remaining sunny. Before we return, a pattern change, becoming much more muggy and humid as we head towards the end of the work week. I'm meteorologist Noah Gordon on WoWo 92.3 FM, 1190 AM.
2: Thanks, Noah. Right now we got cloudy skies, 56 degrees off the world-famous WoWo fire escape. WoWo News time, it's 7:28, so here's the deal. We're approaching the bottom of the hour. That just means we're going to hit the pause button. We're going to get you all of your top stories out of the WoWo newsroom with Brian Ford and Macy Gray, and then we'll check in with Fox News as they're tracking down everything going on in and across the country. So we've got everything you need to know before you go coming up straight ahead right here on WoWo.
6: An Eastern Iowa farmer says today's fertilizer prices are not sustainable.
7: Farmers are basically going broke right now.
6: Lance Lillibridge of Vinton tells Brownfield that was his message to the chairman of the Federal Trade Commission during an event in Texas on Thursday.
7: Our input costs are out of control. They have been for many years. This isn't an Iran problem. This is a problem that's been going on for quite some time.
6: Market volatility remains a reality for cattle producers. Minnesota State Cattlemen's Association Executive Director Caitlin Root says there's a lot of optimism as prices remain high. But
8: what's frustrating, we've seen really just in the past 6 months, maybe even a year, just a few things that have come across the media or news that really changed the market in a negative way.
6: Tyson Foods says Jeff Schomburger will become president and CEO effective October 4th. I'm Brent Barnett, Brownfield.
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2: We have scattered showers, 56 degrees across WoWo land. And the outlook for Monday, we'll see variably cloudy skies, a chance of passing showers with a high in the upper 70s. Good morning, I'm Brian Ford. Glad you're with us. Coming up in the news at the half hour on WoWo, 92.3 FM and 1190 AM, a welfare check turned into a homicide investigation on the north side. Felony charges have been filed against a former state employee. We'll tell you why. And Michigan lawmakers are debating a controversial end-of-life bill, and this isn't the first time. Details on these stories and more coming up right now. National and global coverage continues at 7:29 with the latest from Fox News.
3: Fox News. I'm CJ Papa. President Trump says he's in no rush to strike a peace deal with Iran. The ceasefire remains in place, but U.S. Central Command says it targeted military sites in Iran after an American drone was shot down over international waters. And now,
4: Kuwait says it's intercepting incoming drone and missile fire. That comes as Iran confirmed it carried out retaliatory strikes today. And Iran's Revolutionary Guard today says the source of that is what it calls U.S. attacks on a telecommunication tower.
3: That's Fox's Alex Hogan reporting. A massive two-day manhunt spanning state lines is over. The man accused of killing a sheriff's deputy in Virginia, now under arrest. Police say Michael Puckett was captured last night. Cops say he gunned down 31-year-old Logan Utt and injured his partner during a welfare check last week. 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
2: WoWo News, time is 7:31. Police are looking for leads after an adult man was found dead in a Fort Wayne home. Officers were called to the 600 block of Tennessee Avenue Sunday when relatives reported they'd lost contact with a family member. Homicide detectives are now reviewing nearby surveillance video and speaking with neighbors. Elsewhere, a murder suspect is behind bars just hours after a deadly shooting on Fort Wayne's south side. Officers responding to East Rudisill Boulevard just after midnight Saturday found a gunshot victim who died at the scene. Homicide detectives quickly identified 21-year-old Akielo Reducendo as the suspect and took him into custody less than 4 hours later. He's now charged with murder. A former Indiana state employee is facing criminal charges after allegedly misusing work time and a state vehicle for personal travel.
5: Stephen L. Harris, who worked at the Indiana Veterans Home until May of 2024, is charged with theft and official misconduct. Investigators told CBS4 that GPS and phone records showed Harris traveled out of state and stayed local while claiming to visit senior facilities across the state. Court documents indicate he used state resources on days that he wasn't scheduled to work. John Zimney, WoWo News.
2: Harris faces level 6 felonies that carry up to 2.5 years in prison. A split-second decision to avoid a deer sent a car off Interstate 69 and into a tree early Sunday morning. The 19-year-old driver from New Haven was injured when his Honda Fit left the roadway near mile marker 323 in DeKalb County and crashed. He was taken to the hospital with a possible broken collarbone. Investigators say that vehicle was a total loss. Meanwhile, Indiana State Police are sorting out the circumstances behind an officer-involved shooting in Muncie. A sheriff's deputy responding to a reported shooting just after midnight Sunday fired at a vehicle while approaching the scene on foot. The rounds hit the vehicle, but there were no injuries. Findings will be forwarded to the prosecutor once the investigation is complete. The News Watch continues now at 7:32. A new federal lawsuit in Ohio is challenging how the state reviews personalized license plates.
6: Three Ohio drivers have filed a federal lawsuit in Cleveland, challenging how the Ohio Bureau of Motor Vehicles approves and rejects vanity license plates. They argue the process is inconsistent and sometimes discriminatory, pointing to denied plates they say were wrongly flagged and seeking clearer First Amendment protections. The suit asks a judge to force clearer standards and says a prior court order requiring an improved appeal process has not been fully implemented. Victor Garcia, WoWo News.
2: WTOL reports that case is now pending in the U.S. District Court in Northern Ohio. WoWo Flight Watch at Fort Wayne International currently showing all flights on time. Your TSA wait times are about 15 minutes or a little less. Michigan lawmakers are again debating a controversial end-of-life policy that has repeatedly failed at the State House.
7: Democrats have introduced a Death with Dignity package allowing terminally ill adults to request life-ending medication if two physicians confirm a six-month prognosis service, with requirements

0: mental competence, witnesses, and self-administration. Republicans oppose the measure, calling it a fringe proposal. They join opposition with groups, including Right to Life of Michigan. The measure was sent to committee. Laura Smith, WoWo News.
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2: Currently, as we inch towards rush hour, we are still crash, tie up, and delay free on your roadways. The big four, Washington, Jefferson, Lafayette, and Clinton, look okay getting out and through downtown. Our interstates and major roads are moving at or near posted limits and drive times are right on target. If you're on the way to Indy, I-69 from the 4 to 465, just about 90 minutes, it's 40 minutes to and from the Michigan line from Fort Wayne. The next check from the Craigville Appliance Traffic Center in about 10 minutes. 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
4: From 21 Alive, I'm meteorologist Noah Gordon with your forecast. Starting out June, mild and beautiful here. 76 the high on this Monday, partly cloudy skies. Tonight, clearing late, low of 53 degrees. Tomorrow, 78 degrees, remaining sunny. Before we return, a pattern change, becoming much more muggy and humid as we head towards the end of the work week. I'm meteorologist Noah Gordon on WoWo 92.3 FM, 1190 AM.
1: And right now, we have winds out of the southwest at 1. We have scattered showers, 56 degrees across WoWo land. It's 55 in Kendallville, 56 at your severe weather station. WoWo News time is 7:36. And Fort Wayne's Morning News continues now with Kayla Blakesley and Josh Williams. 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
5: Thanks, Brian. Good morning, WoWo Land. It's Monday, June 1st. Cannot believe it. We're kicking off the month of June together here on Fort Wayne's Morning News. I am your host, KB, and Mother Nature being quite kind to us as we kick off a new month together. We've got, a little bit of cloud coverage this morning, but we're going to have lots of sunshine later on this afternoon, hanging out in the mid to upper 70s, and that's going to be the theme the next couple of days. In fact, midweek, Mother Nature cranking things up just a bit. It's going to really feel like summer as we're going to be hanging out in the 80s, have a touch of humidity as well, but lots of sun. And then as we approach the weekend, some rain could return. So, I mean, overall, just a handful of beautiful days on tap for all of us here in Northeast Indiana. Right now, we got partly cloudy skies, 57 degrees off the world famous WoWo fire escape. Coming up, the possibility of cheaper gas and the Chicago Bears. Yeah, State Representative Bob Morris, he joins us next to talk about both issues that could have a major impact on Indiana. Straight ahead here on WoWo. But first, the number one question I get asked all the time. Can you show me your teeth? It's true, and it always seems to happen right after I've taken a bite of something. 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
0: Boy, oh boy, a lot has happened since we chit-chatted with our next guest. So Governor Mike Braun is weighing whether to extend Indiana's gas tax suspensions again. And Illinois lawmakers just wrapped up their legislative session without landing a final Bears Stadium deal. And Hoosiers are wondering, you know, what happens next on both fronts. So to find out, what you're checking in with State Representative Bob Morris. Good morning, Bob.
3: Good morning, Kayla.
0: Let's start here at the gas pump, because that's something every Hoosier can relate to right now. The governor has indicated that he might have some flexibility to extend Indiana's gas tax suspensions beyond June 7th. That's our next deadline we're bumping up against. What's the latest you're hearing from Indianapolis or from the governor when it comes to maybe another extension?
3: It looks like it's going to happen, Kayla. Just what it's doing to our economy and keeping things moving. You know, just think about what you did this past weekend and where you drove. You know, you went to the barbecue, you went to sectional baseball, you went and watched the Fort Wayne Comets victory, and all of that takes money to put gas in your car. And we need to keep that money in Hoosiers' pockets. From what I'm understanding from the governor and the governor's staff is that it looks like it may be extended through July 7th.
0: Well, that would definitely be some welcome news for a lot of folks. Do you support continuing the extension?
3: Kayla, I'm so used to it now, and looking at gas prices in Indiana, and like I've said before to a number of colleagues, we have some major issues with our roads to get our mixes correct, you know, to ensure that our roads can last another 50 years, and we will deal with that, and as long as the governor suspends the gas tax, it's just plowing more money into Hoosiers' pockets.
0: But what does that mean then? I know this has been a big topic of conversation, particularly for you, Bob. You know, we got this balancing act going on with, yes, relief at the pump, but also trying to maintain our roads and bridges. What kind of impact will we see when it comes to help funding roads and infrastructure here in the Hoosier State if we continue this extension?
3: Well, like any budget, Kayla, we're going to have to look at other measures to funnel money into the road fund. Right now, the road fund entirely comes from, primarily the gas pump. So if someone does not drive a vehicle,

0: that is gas, then we're actually adding a fee to the registration. So one way or another, those people that are using Indiana roads, pay to drive on our roads. We could get into a big discussion about those people that travel through, the center of the state from Illinois to Ohio and never touch, a gas pump, to fill their car up. So there's many different things that we're looking at and discussing, but right now with this war that's currently going on in Iran, and energy prices continue to rise across the board, the governor is using his business mind to see what he can do to offer relief to Hoosiers, and that currently is to suspend the gas tax to keep more money in those hardworking Hoosiers' pockets.
1: Well, speaking of discussions, really quick here, Bob, is there any discussion about making some form of gas tax relief permanent here in the Hoosier State? I know a lot of Hoosiers would like to see that.
0: I've always voted against the gas tax. to actually, put the fees on the rack and, versus, having Hoosiers pay for it at the pump. But not in the foreseeable future. We need funding to make sure that our local roads, our state highways and interstates continue to get paved and funded.
1: Womp womp. You can't blame a girl for asking. Really quick, I do want to talk football before we let you go, because Illinois lawmakers adjourned just last night without reaching a final Bears Stadium agreement. How significant is that development from Indiana's perspective? Is it significant?
0: Kayla, we have everything ramped up. So when the Bears wake up from hibernation, they will be the playing football in Indiana here in the very near future. Looking at it from a business perspective, it doesn't make much sense if you're following the Illinois legislature and the lack of funding and the lack of money that they currently have and the debt that continues to rise in their state. From the jock tax to the players playing here to the tax climate in Indiana, you look at it from a positive to a negative view. Indiana is all positive. Everything that Indiana can offer the Chicago Bears is positive. With the Illinois, if I lived in Illinois, Kayla, I would be loading up the moving truck and moving here today. And that's what the Chicago Bears do as well. Indiana has so much more to offer. And I know that the players that play for the Bears, want to be playing in Indiana just because of our tax climate so much better. So, Kayla, I will bring a bag of Powers hamburgers to you and Josh if the Bears do not play in Indiana in the very near future.
1: Deal. Deal. I want that to be a big bag of burgers, Bob. That's for sure. Thanks for checking in with us this morning. We'll check back in with you 1 week from today.
0: It's always great to be on WoWo.
1: And that's State Representative Bob Morris joining us here on WoWo, feeling very confident about a gas tax extension, another one, and about the possibility of the Bears coming here to Indiana. WoWo News time, it's 7:46. I need to go to the WoWo Newsroom. 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
1: Rainy and 56 degrees, I'm Macy Gray with top trending stories at 7:49. Former First Lady Jill Biden is facing fresh criticism over former President Biden's disastrous 2024 debate performance. A former spokesman says she's now trying to change the tape after recently claiming she feared the former president was having a stroke on stage. A much different tone from her famous "you did such a great job" comment right after the debate. And turns out Colonel Sanders had beef with the gravy. The KFC founder once called the chain's famous side dish wallpaper paste after selling the company in the 1960s. Sanders blasted the recipe in a newspaper interview so hard one Kentucky franchise actually sued him over it. Even the colonel apparently said, "hold the gravy." And Burger King is bringing back its crown-shaped nuggets for the first time in 15 years. The fan favorite crown nuggets return nationwide June 2nd while supplies last, because apparently regular nugget shapes just weren't royal enough. Burger King is also teaming up with Crayola for kids' meals so parents can enjoy fries while scrubbing crayon off the walls later. WoWo News Time is 7:50. Time saver traffic and weather together every 10 minutes during Fort Wayne's Morning News. Let's get you where you need to go from the Craigville Appliance Traffic Center. As we inch towards rush hour closer and closer, we are still crash, tie-up, and delay-free across Fort Wayne, Allen County, and the Tri-State region. The Big Four, Washington, Jefferson, Lafayette, and Clinton look okay getting out and through downtown. Our interstates and major roads are moving at or near posted limits, and drive times are right on target. If you're on the way to Indy, I-69 from the 4 to 465, just about 90 minutes. It's 40 minutes to and from the Michigan line from Fort Wayne. The toll roads are clear Chicago to Toledo, and the next check from the Craigville Appliance Traffic Center in about 10 minutes. 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
2: From 21 Alive, I'm meteorologist Noah Gordon with your forecast. Starting out June, mild and beautiful here. 76 the high on this Monday, partly cloudy skies. Tonight, clearing late, low of 53 degrees. Tomorrow, 78 degrees, remaining sunny. Before we return, a pattern change, becoming much more muggy and humid as we head towards the end of the work week. I'm meteorologist Noah Gordon on WoWo 92.3 FM, 1190 AM.
3: Thanks, Noah. Right now we got mostly cloudy skies, 56 degrees off the world famous WoWo fire escape. WoWo News Time, 7:52. Josh Williams in the house with an update on the sports world. A lot going on there as well, so we'll connect with him next up here on WoWo.
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5: All right. Well, the Indiana Fever appear to be going through a rough patch. Don't look now, but they've lost handily to the Portland Fire on Saturday, 100-84. Head coach Stephanie White says that they're still having some issues on the defensive side of the ball. And, well, the two losses in a row now for the Fever. They're hoping to right the ship, though, when they return home to face the Atlanta Dream on Thursday. We'll see what happens. The Commissioner Cup will get underway. And, of course, that'll be for the next 2 weeks that they will be playing for the Commissioner's Cup. We'll see you back on your home for the Indiana Hoosiers football.
3: 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WoWo News Time at 7:53. Coming up, another update on your time saver traffic. Macy Gray been keeping an eye on our roadways for us. We'll find out what she's saying. But first, I don't know about you, but the second Indiana starts giving us these consistent 70, 80 degree days, I suddenly become convinced I'm going to get my entire life together before summer officially hits. You know, drink more water, get

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0: Well, news time. It's 7:56. As promised, we're checking in with Macy Gray for an update on our time saver traffic. Macy, what's happening on the roadways?
6: We're looking at one problem spot on the 200 block of West Wallen between Lima and Coldwater. It is a two-car crash causing some slowdowns as it is a narrow two-lane road. Be aware through the area. Avoid if you can while crews continue to work to clean up. The next check from the Craigville Appliance Traffic Center in about 10 minutes. 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
8: From 21 Alive, I'm meteorologist Noah Gordon with your forecast. Starting out June, mild and beautiful here. 76 the high on this Monday, partly cloudy skies. Tonight, clearing late, low of 53 degrees. Tomorrow, 78 degrees, remaining sunny. Before we return, a pattern change, becoming much more muggy and humid as we head towards the end of the work week. I'm meteorologist Noah Gordon on WOWO 92.3 FM, 1190 AM.
9: USDA's Farm Service Agency continues base acreage determination for farm safety net programs per the addition of 30 million eligible acres under the One Big Beautiful Bill Act. Farm Production and Conservation Undersecretary Richard Fordyce says a history dig on acreage is finalizing.
10: So if we happen to come up with more than 30 million eligible acres, we'll have to prorate that, and certainly we're going to do that in a very judicious way. It'll be done equally across crops and across geographies.
9: Eligible landowners will be notified of additional base acres, which the undersecretary says there is nothing they are required to do.
10: There is nothing to sign. There's nothing that they have to agree to.
9: With the exception of an opt-out choice for the landowner. He adds the landowner, not the farm operator, will receive the notice. I'm Rod Main reporting for the U.S. Department of Agriculture in Washington, D.C.
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4: He insists Iran really wants to make a deal.
5: I'm Dave Anthony, Fox News, and President Trump posted on Truth Social early this morning, it will be a good one for the U.S. As for when, the president wrote, just sit back and relax. It will all work out well.
6: Now, the demands from the U.S. side remain to be Iran has to agree to no nuclear weapon, but they also have to agree not to buy one. Any remaining materials have to be destroyed. The Strait of Hormuz has to open with no tolls. Sea mines, they also have to be removed, and the U.S. naval blockade has to be lifted.
5: Fox's Alexandria Hoff at the White House. But with no deal yet, fighting keeps flaring up. The U.S. military went on the attack Saturday and Sunday, with Central Command reporting it targeted Iranian drones and air defenses and a ground control station. Iran has retaliated today, firing drones and missiles at Kuwait, where U.S. troops are stationed, but Kuwait intercepted them. And Fox's Trey Yingst reports from Tel Aviv.
7: We're also tracking developments in the conflict between Israel and Iran's largest proxy, Hezbollah. Over the weekend, Hezbollah launched more than 50 rockets into northern Israel as Israeli ground forces pushed deeper into southern Lebanon. This morning, Israeli Prime Minister Benjamin Netanyahu ordered the IDF to strike the Lebanese capital of Beirut, specifically the Dahya neighborhood, a Hezbollah stronghold.
5: A two-day manhunt is over for the suspected gunman who shot two sheriff's deputies in Virginia on Friday. It ended last night with Michael Puckett's arrest in North Carolina.
8: Puckett is accused of opening fire on two Virginia deputies during a welfare check in Carroll County on Friday night and then fleeing the scene. Deputy Logan Ott died from his wounds.
5: That's Fox's Alex Hogan. Hurricane season started this morning in the Atlantic. Government forecasters predict a below-average season with 8 to 14 named storms.
9: Last year was also slightly below average, but a cautionary tale. We had four majors, three Category 5 monsters. Hurricane Melissa devastated Jamaica, killing close to 50 people there.
5: Fox Weather's Ian Oliver. None of the storms last year hit in the U.S. America's listening to Fox News.
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0: WoWo News Time is 8.03. Thanks so much for starting your day with us. I'm Brian Ford. We have partly cloudy skies, 55 degrees across WoWo land. We'll see variably cloudy skies for Monday, a chance of a passing shower with a high in the upper 70s. Your 21 Alive First Alert forecast comes up at about 8.07. 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Fort Wayne homicide detectives are investigating after a welfare check led to a grim discovery on Tennessee Avenue. Officers entered the home just after noon Sunday and found an adult bald man dead inside. Investigators are now combing through surveillance footage and interviewing neighbors as they work to determine exactly what happened. Meanwhile, a suspected killer is in custody after a deadly shooting.

0: shooting in Fort Wayne early Saturday morning. Police arrived at East Rudisill Boulevard at about 12:23 a.m. and found the victim, who later died at the scene. Homicide detectives identified 21-year-old Akielo Rudisindo as the suspect and arrested him without incident a few hours later. He's now charged with murder and being held in the Allen County Jail. Elsewhere, a former Indiana school bus driver faces scrutiny after a morning route raised serious safety concerns for the students on board.
1: State records show Lisa Wigg had her bus certification revoked after testing more than twice the legal alcohol limit for a commercial vehicle in January. Indiana State Police removed her from her route and conducted the test about an hour later. No students were hurt, and the case is now with the Elkhart County Prosecutor. Tommy Lee, WoWo News.
0: WNDU reports that Wigg was previously fired from another district for a similar incident and has no criminal charges filed yet. A split decision to avoid a deer sent a car off Interstate 69 and into a tree early Sunday morning. The 19-year-old driver from New Haven was injured when his Honda Fit left the roadway near mile marker 323 in DeKalb County and crashed. He was taken to the hospital with a possible broken collarbone. An Indiana EMT is facing multiple felony charges tied to allegations involving a patient during an ambulance transport earlier this year.
2: Indiana State Police say 37-year-old Ronald Elliott Jr. of Dunreath was arrested and booked into the Delaware County Jail without bond. This after a February ambulance run from Muncie to Bloomington. Investigators say a 14-year-old patient later reported inappropriate sexual contact during the transport, and evidence review led to additional allegations involving contact through social media with another minor. Sean Simney, WoWo News.
0: Elliott remains jailed pending his initial court proceedings. The News Watch continues now at 8:05. A Central Ohio trafficking investigation is widening as new indictments connect a Toledo man to a multi-defendant case.
3: Ohio Attorney General Dave Yost says Johnny Joe Nathan Berenger of Toledo is among five people indicted on 27 counts, including engaging in a pattern of corrupt activity, promoting prostitution and money laundering. Investigators told WTVG that the group was led by Columbus resident Derek Soto and used drugs and false promises to exploit women. Berenger remains at large. Victor Garcia, WoWo News.
0: WoWo Flight Watch at Fort Wayne International showing all flights currently on time. Your TSA wait times are less than 15 minutes. Parents in southern Michigan are on edge, and police are urging caution after a child was allegedly targeted for abduction in broad daylight.
4: Michigan State Police say troopers arrested a man accused of trying to abduct an 8-year-old girl in Brighton Township. Investigators say the girl was approached while riding her bike and was later allegedly lured toward a wooded area before her father intervened. The suspect initially fled on a Segway-type vehicle before being taken into custody later. Laura Smith, WoWo News.
0: Michigan State Police say additional charges and details are expected as that investigation continues. WoWo News time now is 8:06. 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Time saver traffic and weather together every 10 minutes during Fort Wayne's Morning News. Let's get you where you need to go. 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
5: We are still dealing with that one problem spot on the 200 block of West Wallen between Lima and Coldwater. A two-car crash down a narrow two-lane road. Be aware, as that is causing slowdowns. Move out of the way and take a different route as crews continue to work to clean up this crash. The next check from the Craigville Appliance Traffic Center comes up in about 10 minutes. 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
7: From 21 Live, I'm meteorologist Noah Gordon with your forecast. Starting out June, mild and beautiful here. 76 the high on this Monday, partly cloudy skies. Tonight, clearing late, low of 53 degrees. Tomorrow, 78 degrees, remaining sunny. Before we return, a pattern change, becoming much more muggy and humid as we head towards the end of the work week. I'm meteorologist Noah Gordon on WoWo 92.3 FM, 1190 AM.
0: And right now, winds are out of the southwest at 1. We've got some scattered light rain, 58 degrees in Van Wert, 57 at your severe weather station. 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And the Monday edition of Fort Wayne's Morning News continues now with Kayla Blakesley and Josh Williams. 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
8: Hey, thanks, Brian. Good morning, Wobbleland. 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

0: Wayne's Morning News. I am your host, KB. I cannot believe it's June 1st. We're already kicking off the month of June, Wowo Land. And like I said, I can't believe it, but I don't want you to stop believing. See what I did there, Josh Williams? Because coming up this morning, in honor of kicking off the month of June, I have got a ticket giveaway for you. And that should have been a really good hint. Do you feel like that was a good hint,
1: yes.
0: Josh? You know.
1: Yes.
0: To not stop believing,
1: don't
0: right?
1: Don't stop believing.
0: I know, but I could totally give it away. But thanks. I got a pair of tickets to see Journey. Let's just put it out there. Spoiler alert. A pair of tickets to see Journey here in Fort Wayne up for grabs. But you are going to have to survive Josh's Journey trivia. I couldn't come up with a word that was the same for trivia that started with the letter J, Josh. So Josh's Journey trivia. He didn't know this till right now that he's going to have to come up with a Journey trivia question because I'm giving away a pair of tickets coming up next, straight ahead here on Wowo. But first, spring is busy right now. Don't we know it? We got Journey in town, you know, graduation parties, weddings, spring sports banquets, office events. I mean, you name it. And if you are planning a big get together, let's say you want to throw a party before the Journey's concert, don't forget about Salvatore's Italian Catering. 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

0: see you cracking a smile over there, Josh Williams. This song just makes me smile every time.
1: It does crack a smile to my face.
0: Cracking a smile.
1: That's right.
0: All right, Wobbleland, don't stop believing, because we got a pair of tickets to see Journey up for grabs this morning. Yeah, Journey is actually coming to the Coliseum on June 18th at 7:30 p.m. That's a Friday. No, I take that back. That's a Thursday.
1: June 18th.
0: There you go. Thirsty Thursday. That's all you, Josh. So, you know, if you already have plans that day, we're going to ask you not to enter so we can be sure to give this set of tickets away to a duo that can actually go. But Journey is coming live to the Coliseum on June 18th at 7:30 p.m. And one lucky Whoa listener is going to score two tickets to the show. But we're not just handing them over to you this morning. No, no, no. We're going to make you work for it. You're going to have to survive Josh's Journey trivia.
1: Oh.
0: You like what I did there? And Josh, I feel like this could go one of two ways this morning. You're going to either ask something incredibly simple that all of our listeners will know the answer to, or, you know, you're going to ask us what one of the band members had for breakfast that no one will know.
1: Yeah, you know, there is that. I mean, it's the final farewell tour, so of course, I mean, when you're getting to think about it, this is the last time that Journey is coming to Fort Wayne, to the Coliseum. So yeah, you have to update the ante just a little bit.

0: Dead. Well, don't ask us what anyone ate for breakfast, at least. How about that? So, all right. Our journey, our Josh's journey trivia, we're going to play right now. And what we'll land, you're going to have to text the correct answer to 260-447-1190 to Josh's journey trivia question. So the number to text the correct answer to is 260-447-1190. And let's just say we will pick... out of the listeners who get it correct, we'll pick a winner at random.
1: Okay.
0: Deal? So it's not first texter. It's on a certain number. We'll just randomly pick the winner from the correct responses. So, Josh, without further ado, what is your journey trivia question?
1: Well, I was on my journey this morning trying to pick my journey question of the day. I did not know this. Did you know that Journey was actually not the original name of the band?
0: I did not.
1: Yes. Yeah, so the question this morning that you're going to have to answer is, before they adopted the name Journey, what was the band originally called when they formed in San Francisco? And this would have been previous to 1973.
0: Okay.
1: So one more time. When they adopted the name Journey, what was the band originally called when they formed in San Francisco prior to 1973?
0: Text us the correct answer at 260-447-1190. I'll give you all until 8:30 to get your answers in. And then we will randomly select a winner from all of y'all who texted correctly to 260-447-1190. So for those of you making it out to work, you're still driving and you need a couple extra minutes, I'm going to give you the next 14 minutes to text the correct answer. What was the band Journey originally known as? 260-447-1190. What's funny? Are you reading responses
1: already?
0: I'm reading
1: responses. And so far we have a lot of right answers, but then someone chimed in and said Santana.
0: Nope, not that one. Not that one. Text us 260-447-1190. Josh, do you want to sing a little line for us before... out of Don't Stop Believin' before we get out of this break?
1: Just a small town girl.
0: Ooh, never mind. Please stop. I regret that. Well, what is time? It's 8:16. Coming up, we got Macy Gray standing by with your top trending stories. Stay with us here on Whoa Whoa.
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6: Some light rain and 57 degrees. I'm Macy Gray with top trending stories at 8:17. Former First Lady Jill Biden is facing fresh criticism over President Biden's disastrous 2024 debate performance. A former spokesman says she's now trying to change the tape after recently claiming she feared the former president was having a stroke on stage. A much different tone from her famous "you did such a great job" comment right after the debate. Turns out Colonel Sanders had beef with the gravy. The KFC founder called the chain's famous side dish wallpaper paste after selling the company in 1960. Sanders blasted the recipe in a newspaper interview so hard that one Kentucky franchise actually sued him over it. Even the colonel apparently said, "Hold the gravy." And Burger King is bringing back its crown-shaped nuggets for the first time in 15 years. The fan-favorite crown nuggets return nationwide June 2nd while supplies last, because apparently regular nugget shapes just weren't royal enough. Burger King's also teaming up with Crayola for kids' meals so parents can enjoy fries while scrubbing crayon off the walls later. WoWo News Time is 8:18. Time saver traffic and weather together every 10 minutes during Fort Wayne's Morning News. 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Currently, no crashes, tie-ups, or major delays to get in your way right now. All of our previous problem spots have been pulled off the road. The big four, Washington, Jefferson, Lafayette, and Clinton, look okay and out and through downtown. Our interstates and major roads are moving at or near posted limits, and drive times are right on target. The next check from the Craigville Appliance Traffic Center in about 10 minutes. 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
1: From 21 Live, I'm meteorologist Noah Gordon with your forecast. Starting out June, mild and beautiful here. 76 the high on this Monday, partly cloudy skies. Tonight, clearing late, low of 53 degrees. Tomorrow, 78 degrees, remaining sunny before we return

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0: Hey, Wobbleland, it's KB here. Listen up for a minute. 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
0: Chin of Fort Wayne's Morning News. I am your host, KB, and wow, Mother Nature being kind to us as we kick off this month of June together. Now, I get it. Right now, we've got some cloudy skies hanging out in the upper 50s, low 60s, but we're going to warm up quite a bit and be hanging out in the mid 70s. And I'm going to see lots of sunshine later on this afternoon, and really that sunshine is going to be sticking around through the remainder of our work week together, and then Mother Nature really cranking it up midweek. In fact, we are going to start heading toward the 80s later on this week, have a little bit of humidity as well, and then some rain potentially approaching us this weekend. But I mean, overall, just some beautiful weather on tap here in Northeast Indiana as we kick off this month of June together. Coming up, Illinois lawmakers had a midnight deadline to put together a plan to keep the Chicago Bears in Illinois. Did they get it done? What does this all now mean for the odds of Indiana getting the Bears stadium? And why Hammond's mayor says the Bears conversation is already changing Northwest Indiana. So Gary Dick from Inside Indiana Business, he has got the very latest as he has been tracking down this thing from the very beginning. He's going to join us live straight ahead here on Fort Wayne's Morning News. But first, spring is busy right now. We got graduation parties going on. We've been invited to so many weddings, spring sports banquets, work events. I mean, you name it. 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
0: I want to go ahead and run straight to our phone lines this morning. Joining us there, we've got Gary Dick from Inside Indiana Business. Gary, good morning.
3: Hey, good morning, Kayla.
0: Gary, for months now, it seems like we've been talking about the Bears potentially coming to Indiana and it being one of, you know, the biggest economic development opportunities in Indiana history. And Illinois lawmakers just faced what many viewed, including myself, as a very critical deadline over the weekend, essentially to put together a package that could keep the Bears in Illinois. And they worked into the early morning hours. They passed some framework through the Senate, but stopped short of delivering a final deal over in the House. Meanwhile, you got the Bears, you know, saying, hey, we're still evaluating things, some in Chicago, some here in Indiana, and, you know, that they're still sticking to this timeline of late spring, early summer. So, Gary, let's start with the big picture this morning. First and foremost, what, you know, exactly happened in Illinois and why is it such a big deal?
3: Yeah, a lot happened, Kayla, but a lot didn't happen in terms of any closure or any kind of clarification on where things are going to go. Basically, it was a Hail Mary heave, if you will, in the Illinois State House trying to come up with a plan that would keep the Bears, a Bears stadium in Illinois. As you mentioned, marathon negotiations that went well into the morning. I think 4 o'clock this morning, the Illinois Senate voted to approve an incentive package, basically, very similar to one that is on the table from Indiana. The Senate voted to approve it, but the House did not vote on it, and the Illinois legislature adjourned for the session without taking a vote. So it's all still in limbo when it comes to Illinois. They are not due to go back into session until November, so a special session would have to be called for that to be taken up. And as you mentioned, the Bears issued a statement saying, hey, we're going forward now with our due diligence, our focus on Arlington Heights and Hammond, those two sites. We're going to have a decision late spring, early summer. And we're about right there. Summer, technically, is in just a few weeks. So a crazy a deal keeps getting crazier.
0: Would you say that, you know, that the headline is that Illinois kept the conversation alive, or is it, you know, that Illinois failed to deliver the certainty of the Bears moving forward?
3: Yeah, I think it's the latter. I think it's failing to deliver. And I think this plays right into the narrative that Indiana has been building for some time now. Indiana has said, look, Bears, you came to us. We delivered a package, put it on the table right away. We want you to come locate here. We welcome you here. On the flip side, if you look at what's happened in Illinois over the past really several years, a lot of people feel that legislators have been giving the stiff arm to the Bears and really haven't haven't been very forthcoming in wanting to do a deal. And this plays right into that, with that whole argument of dysfunction at the State House, dysfunction in local communities there. So we'll see how it plays out. Haven't heard anything from the governor.

0: office here in Indiana yet. I'm sure we'll probably be getting a statement at some point. But a lot of uncertainty. But again, I think this plays into, in a more positive light, perhaps, Indiana's bid to get the Bears here.
1: So you do feel like you would say Indiana's chances are better this morning than they were just a week ago?
0: Marginally, yeah. I mean, there's a lot to be said for the package that Indiana has put forward. And again, they've had it on the table from the beginning. So providing tax certainty. I had Mayor Tom McDermott from Hammond on the show this weekend, and he said that's what the Bears have wanted from day one, tax certainty. We're providing that. There's no certainty. It's uncertainty, if you will, in terms of Illinois right now. So now, and we should say also that the Bears are under a lot of pressure to stay in Chicago. There are a lot of people there who don't want them to see them leave the city of Chicago, even though it wouldn't be very far away. So, again, we'll see how this plays out.
1: Well, you know, we talk about football here, obviously, but this really is an economic development story. If the Bears did, in fact, land in Hammond, how transformative would that be for Northwest Indiana?
0: Yeah, and I think that's a good word, is transformative. And it comes at a time, or would come at a time, when Northwest Indiana is enjoying a lot of momentum. The South Shore Rail Line, $1.5 billion expansion and improvements there that have improved commute times in the region. Communities throughout Northwest Indiana are improving their downtowns. There's a lot of positive momentum there. This would add to that and really on steroids, if you will, in terms of the jobs investment and the interest. And that's the thing, too, Caleb, that's been interesting for me to hear, is Mayor McDermott and others have said just during this process, the attention that Hammond has received by just being involved in the process, they're getting calls from site selection companies and others from around the country interested in Hammond who probably didn't know where Hammond was before.
1: Yeah, right. I hear you on that. Well, so here we go. The Illinois legislature has adjourned. The Bears say they're still evaluating both locations. Yep. So, I mean, what's next, Gary? What should we be watching for?
0: Yeah, well, let's listen, kind of read the tea leaves, if you will, see what we're hearing from the Bears. Right now they're playing it close to the vest, saying they're studying Arlington Heights. That's the other thing, too, Kayla, is over the course of the weekend, the city of Chicago has re-entered the fray, if you will, because this yet to be approved, would give Chicago, as well as Arlington Heights, the ability to create a sports authority to finance a stadium and those types of things. And the state of Illinois, you know, Pritzker and others have made it clear they don't think Chicago should have a stadium. There's a little argument going back and forth between him and Mayor Brandon Johnson and the city of Chicago. So, again, that word dysfunction keeps coming up time and time again, and I think that plays to Indiana's hand.
1: Yeah, I'd say so. Well, Gary, I know that you're watching it. I'm watching it, and we'll check back in with you and see if anything changes 1 week from today.
0: Yeah, looking forward to it. Hopefully we'll have some answers soon, Kayla.
1: I'm right there with you. That's Gary Dick from Inside Indiana Business. Everything that Gary and I talk about, you can find it online at InsideIndianaBusiness.com. Coming up, we need to chit-chat with Josh Williams so we can get an update on the sports world, plus a live look at your time saver traffic. It's all happening straight ahead here on Fort Wayne's Morning News.
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0: Well, with sports time, it's 8:51. Josh Williams, that's your cue.
1: All right. Well, we're wrapping up our sports journey this morning. And don't worry, we'll still be playing some more journey trivia tomorrow morning. You better dust up on your knowledge tonight. Do a quick glance over the facts and answer sheet because you never know what we're going to ask tomorrow morning. But we do know who is going to be playing in the NBA Finals. That's right. On Saturday night, we had Game 7 of the Western Conference Finals between the San Antonio Spurs and OKC Thunder. Victor Wembanyama, he had a pretty good night out there for San Antonio. He racked up 22 points. He went 7 of 15 from the field, 5 of 7 at the free throw line, and of course grabbed down 7 boards along the way. San Antonio would win 111-103, eliminating the defending champs, the OKC Thunder. That's Shai Gilgeous-Alexander as well. He had 35 points out there, but it doesn't matter because they're moving on. They got a date with the New York Knicks. That's all going to take place coming up here on Wednesday night, 8:30 tip-off on ABC. The other championship series that we have getting underway would be between the Carolina Hurricanes and the Golden Knights. That's because Carolina eliminated Montreal 6-1 on Friday. They move on from their series after winning that series 4-1. They will match up against the Golden Knights tomorrow night, 8 o'clock. That puck drop will happen on ABC. Should be some entertaining stuff as we move throughout the week. And then our four-way comments. They're also still alive. That's because they won against the Kansas City Mavericks last night, 4-1 at the Allen County War Memorial Coliseum. They're going to play tomorrow night. It'll be a little bit of a late one, 8:30 puck drop there. And of course, we'll see what happens in Game 6 and 7. The Comets are hoping for Game 7 because that means it would be evened out. But right now, as it stands, Kansas City still holds the lead, 3-2. So, all important Game 6 tomorrow night. We'll be here bright and early tomorrow morning to preview it for you at 5:20 on your home for the Indiana Hoosiers football.
0: All right, thanks, Josh. Well, news time, it's 8:54. Coming up, one last live look at your Monday morning commute. We'll get that live look with Macy Gray next up here on WoWo 92.3 FM and 1190 AM.
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0: 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Macy Gray popping up with one last live look at our time saver traffic for us. 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
2: Not much out there. Our Monday morning drive is wrapping up in great shape with no crashes, tie-ups, or major delays. The big four, Washington, Jefferson, Lafayette, and Clinton, look great and up and through downtown. And the next check from the Craigville Appliance Traffic Center comes up this afternoon. 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
4: From 21 Alive, I'm meteorologist Noah Gordon with your forecast. Starting out June, mild and beautiful here. 76 the high on this Monday, partly cloudy skies. Tonight, clearing late, low of 53 degrees. Tomorrow, 78 degrees, remaining sunny. Before we return, a pattern change becoming much more muggy and humid as we head towards the end of the work week. I'm meteorologist Noah Gordon on Whoa 92.3 FM, 1190 AM.
5: If one thinks of mechanisms to advance U.S. agricultural trade and export opportunities, perhaps what comes to mind first is trade deals with, or trade missions to, market nations. Yet as USDA Trade and Foreign Agricultural Affairs Undersecretary Luke Lindbergh points out, such opportunities can also happen within our borders. One example, the recent National Restaurant Association show in Chicago, attended by the Undersecretary and other TFAA officials.
6: We had a tremendous opportunity to bring over 150 companies from around the world to Chicago. We're anticipating tens of millions of dollars in sales from that show if all holds true based on prior experiences, shows just like that and that specific show in previous years.
5: I'm Rod Bain reporting for the U.S. Department of Agriculture in Washington, D.C.
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11: I'm Dave Anthony, Fox News. That's what the U.S. Central Command is saying about the military strikes targeting Iran over the weekend, shooting down Iranian drones and bombing air defenses in a ground control station. And Fox's Trey Yinks reports from Tel Aviv.
12: The Iranians responded this morning by targeting Kuwait with drones and missiles. Overnight, President Trump posted on Truth Social in part saying Iran really wants to make a deal, and it will be a good one for the USA and those that are with us. Iran's parliament speaker and top negotiator, Mohammad Khalibaf, said this on Sunday about the ongoing talks.
13: Until we are certain that we have secured the rights of the Iranian nation, we will not approve any agreement.
11: Oil prices are rising more than 2%. At the gas pump, though, another 1 cent decline. AAA's national average for regular $4.32 per gallon is almost a quarter less than the Iran conflict price spike peak last month. Our European allies intercepted a Russian oil tanker in the Atlantic.

0: The French Navy, with the help from Britain, took control of the ship over alleged violations of international sanctions, exporting oil to finance Russia's war in Ukraine. The suspected gunman in an attack on sheriff's deputies in Virginia Friday is behind bars in another state.
1: 55-year-old Michael Puckett is behind bars, police in Surry County, North Carolina, making the arrest last night, saying they used a drone to locate him at a home there. The U.S. Marshal's Office identified Puckett on a wildlife game camera there.
0: Fox's Alex Hogan. Puckett's facing a murder charge because one of the deputies was killed. Some auto workers are picketing this morning.
2: Nearly 1,000 UAW members at the American Axle Doubt Corporation plant in Three Rivers, Michigan are on strike after negotiations with the company broke down. Members of Local 2093 claim they're done making concessions and say it's been 18 years since they've been fairly paid. Union officials say the workers' pay was drastically cut during the Great Recession to keep the company alive.
0: That's Jenny Casola. 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
5: 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We'll see some clouds today. It'll be overcast with a chance of scattered showers, and we'll hang out in the upper 70s. Good morning, I'm Macy Gray. 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New records show Indiana Secretary of State Diego Morales' office paid $90,000 from a victim restitution fund to an AI contractor tied to a donor, while also approving nearly $500,000 in staff raises. According to the Indiana Capital Chronicle, state data showed the payment went to Maverick Quantum under a no-bid contract that expanded by more than $1.3 million. The office defended both moves as budget-driven and proper under state guidelines. News is brought to you by Menards. 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
9: From 21 Alive, I'm meteorologist Noah Gordon with your forecast. Starting out June, mild and beautiful here. 76 the high on this Monday, partly cloudy skies. Tonight, clearing late, low of 53 degrees. Tomorrow, 78 degrees, remaining sunny. Before we return, a pattern change, becoming much more muggy and humid as we head towards the end of the work week. I'm meteorologist Noah Gordon on WoWo 92.3 FM, 1190 AM.
5: Some clouds today and

0: Possibly even scattered showers, a high in the upper 70s. When it gets sunshiny tomorrow, another high in the upper 70s. Next week, it looks to get even warmer. It is going to be a beautiful Midwest summer. Up next, Glenn Beck. Have a wonderful rest of your Monday.
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2: Hello, America. From the Mountain West and the Standing Rock Ranch, welcome to the Glenn Beck Program. We are glad you're here. Well, the Democratic Party is interesting. We just leave it at that. It is interesting. The Overton window is deep in its work. I want to talk to you a little bit about what's happening with. We could get into Pride Month a little bit because it is Pride Month. Is it? Nobody seems to be mentioning Pride Month. Isn't that weird? Also, Graham Plattner. We're going to talk about him and what this guy is doing. You want to talk about the Overton window. And I want to start with James Tallarico. 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All right. Welcome to the program. We're so glad that you're here. Democratic Party trying to paint themselves as I don't know what. I don't know what. We're going to talk about patriotism here a little while because we got lectured by patriotism. But I couldn't get further down on this story from The New Yorker than just his sources of who he's like going to. You know, I just looked into some great people that talk about patriotism. Really? Really? Because those aren't the sources that I would go to for patriotism, but maybe it's just me. So I want to get into that because everything is being redefined right now. Patriotism this summer because of the summer of 250. We have to redefine this now. What is it? What does it mean? Well, let's start with something simpler. What does it mean to be a Democrat? I'm not sure exactly what it means to be a Democrat. It certainly does not mean moderate. That's for sure. James Tallarico is being painted by the Democrats as moderate. You know, he's just like any other Texan. You saw him in his T-shirt, right? He was wearing the red, white, and blue, and he's got his Texas flag shirt, and he's eating a turkey leg, and he wears cowboy boots. Come on. Really? Is that what we're down to? Yeah, and I know who you are because you wear a red hat. Even though it doesn't say MAGA on it, I know what all red hats mean. What? What does a red hat mean? Simpletons. How dare Ken Paxton take this poor man, James Tallarico, his words out of context? He's not a radical leftist. Right. Neither is anybody in Virginia. So I asked my researchers, you know, can we look at these claims? Because I want to see, you know, I want to be able to present to you who James Tallarico really is in his own words. Okay. Now, earlier this month, he said to CBS News about his past statements and Paxton's attacks. He said this.
3: There are some statements that I've made that I certainly regret. There are statements that I've made where I've missed the mark. I'll be the first to admit that. But Ken Paxton is intentionally clipping my cringy comments to distract from his career of

0: corruption.
1: Okay, cringy comments. Okay, first of all, let's give credit where credit is due. Anybody makes mistakes. We all make mistakes. And to be able to say, hey, I've made mistakes, and I own up to them. Unfortunately, what he didn't say was which were the mistakes and which were the cringy comments that Paxton is taking out of context. So let's start. One of the biggest criticisms of Tallarico is that he believes God is non-binary. Now, we're in Bible country. Not really. I don't think so. Pretty radical. A lot of people on X are sharing a short clip of him making that claim on the floor of the Texas Senate or legislature. But was that taken out of context? Of course it was. So let's look at the longer clip so we can all see. Here it is.
2: The first two lines in Genesis use two different Hebrew words to describe God. One is the masculine Hebrew noun for divinity. The second is the feminine Hebrew noun for spirit. God is both masculine and feminine and everything in between. God is non-binary.
1: God is
2: in Genesis 1:26, God speaks of God's self in the plural, saying, let us make human beings in our image to be like us. That's the infinite multitude of God, the masculine, the feminine, and everything in between.
1: Oh my God.
2: Trans children are God's children, mm-hmm. made in God's own image. There's nothing
1: God's
2: wrong
1: not
2: with
1: trans?
2: Them.
1: Wait, there's a lot to unpack here. First of all, let us make man in our image has been debated forever. He's coming out and stating it like it's just a fact. You know what I mean? It's like, what was it? One of my favorite comedians said, you know, the Frank Sinatra song, if you can make it here, you can make it anywhere. And Frank Sinatra just said it, and it was just a fact. It's not a fact. It's a line. What he's saying is not a fact. It might be his opinion, but it is not a fact. Okay? Take more than one Bible study class, James. Take more than one. I think there's lots of arguments on what God was talking about there and what Genesis means by that. But maybe this is just one of these statements he missed the mark on, because it sounds to me like he believes that God's non-binary. So I don't know. But here's what he told CNN about it. Listen.
3: What is your response to them using that and explain what you were talking about?
2: Well, I understand that comment is a little provocative. I said it on the House floor when the extremists in the Republican legislature were picking on school kids who were different. But I don't think it's controversial theologically. Most Christians would acknowledge that God is beyond gender. In fact, the Apostle Paul, in his letter to the Galatians, said that in Christ there is neither male nor female. And so if someone's got a problem with that statement, they shouldn't take it up with me. They should take it up with the Apostle Paul.
1: I'm pretty sure that's not what the Apostle Paul meant, but I wouldn't call this an exact backtrack. Okay. Beyond gender is not non-binary. Beyond gender means no male or female. I mean, I'm just using your argument here. This is not mine, but your argument, he's beyond gender means there is no male or female. It just is. Okay? That's not non-binary. Okay? I don't know what you're talking about here. Okay. But what's even harder than gender? Here's a radical claim, another one, from Tallarico. Listen to this.
2: Modern science obviously recognizes that there are many more than two biological sexes. In fact, there are six, which honestly, Representative Hefner, surprised me too, because I you know, am not well versed in this issue area. I'm not a scientist. I'm a politician, a lot worse than a scientist.
1: Ah, not a scientist. Clearly, you're not a scientist. You know what? I think people who say there are six genders, they also are not scientists, but that's just me. A few days ago, he tried to walk that one back as well. He apparently now, quote, knows there are two sexes, a man and a woman. But he also suggested that he was referring to a very small percentage of people.

0: people who are born with chromosomal abnormalities. You know, they're born with, I guess, six different genders. I don't know, but God, still non-binary. Okay. He also believes that because God is non-binary, he made some children trans. Here he is talking about trans children.
1: Something that you love that's not family or friends.
2: I love, I'm just saying this because it's on my mind, the trans children who showed up yesterday at the state capitol to advocate for their humanity. They shouldn't have to, but it was an inspiration to watch.
0: Okay. All right. So this is the moderate Democratic platform in Texas. This is the moderate version. Okay. He's not an extremist. He wants you to know, in the Democratic Party, and everybody's screaming, he's a moderate. He also wants you to know that some of those trans children will eventually need abortions.
3: Before we go further, I want to acknowledge that our trans community needs abortion care too. Defending trans Texans is something we have to do every day at the state capitol.
0: Right.
3: And you better believe I'll be giving sermons on that too. So right. When I use the word woman, it should not be understood as an exhaustive term, but rather as a lens through which to understand, right, examine, and interrogate patriarchy.
0: Ow! Ow, my head hurts. Okay. So when he talks about women that are going to need an abortion, he wants you to understand that women is just a lens and not an actual fact, but it would be the trans men that would need the abortion, you know, the ones that are actually female, that claim to be men. They're the only ones that can get pregnant, not the trans women. The trans women were guys. They don't have a uterus. They don't have ovaries. They don't have a vagina. They have none of it. They cannot push a baby out. They can't create a baby. I don't understand what he's... More on that later. He was saying this, by the way, in a church and delivering, quote, a sermon on that. But it explains an awful lot about what this guy believes. Here's something also you may not have heard from anywhere else. To Tallarico, the abortion debate is not about what you think it is. Because here's what he said later in that, and I'm quoting, sermon.
3: The disagreement about the legality of abortion is not a disagreement about life. It's a disagreement about personhood. No one disagrees that an embryo is biologically alive. We each have trillions of living organisms inside of us right now as we sit and talk in the sanctuary. So the question is an embryo a legal person whose rights trump those of a woman? I don't know many people who would seriously answer yes to that question. Legal personhood evolves with life, and life is change without clear or definite boundaries. But the only way we can allow the rights of an embryo to trump the rights of a woman is if we believe a woman is not a full person. And let me remind you that that has been the default belief throughout most of human history. Being Christian and being pro-choice are absolutely consistent, because Christianity is a feminist

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0: 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I can't believe it's been 4 years since the overturn of Roe, but tragically, abortions have continued to rise. 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
6: More American strikes hit more Iranian targets. I'm Dave Anthony, Fox News, and U.S. Central Command calls the weekend attacks defensive. And Iran retaliated today, firing missiles and drones in Kuwait, but they were intercepted.
7: Military officials say it was in response to Iran's shootdown of a U.S. MQ-1 drone that was, quote, operating over international waters. Meantime, Kuwait reported incoming drone and missile fire around the same time Iran's Revolutionary Guard said it responded to an American attack without saying where, likely referring to the attack on Kuwait. Iran is maintaining its chokehold on the Strait of Hormuz, disrupting the global supply chain and driving up the price of fuel around the world.
6: That's Fox's Tanya J. Powers. Oil prices are surging up almost 7% this morning. President Trump posted on Truth Social early this morning, just sit back and relax, it'll all end well. Writing, Iran really wants to make a deal and it will be a good one for the U.S.
8: New this morning, Iran's foreign minister trying to attach the possible deal with the United States to the situation in Lebanon. He said on X, the ceasefire between Iran and the U.S. is unequivocally a ceasefire on all fronts, including in Lebanon. Its violation on one front is a violation of the ceasefire on all fronts. The U.S. and Israel are responsible for the consequences of any violation. Over the weekend, Hezbollah launched more than 50 rockets into northern Israel as Israeli ground forces push deeper into southern Lebanon.
6: Fox's Trey Yingston, Tel Aviv. Congress returns from break this week with the Senate considering a plan to fund immigration enforcement and border patrol using a process Democrats cannot block. Republican Congresswoman Kat Kemak tells Fox Business.
9: This is a once-in-a-generation opportunity for us to get our country back on track, and I feel that the Senate has not taken this seriously.
6: Democrats keep demanding immigration enforcement reform as anti-ICE protests rage on in New Jersey. That was last night in Newark. Those protesters want the detention facility there shut down over allegations of inhumane conditions Homeland Security denies. America's listening to Fox News.
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1: Now, this 25th anniversary of 9/11, the Tunnel to Towers Foundation remains committed to honoring the heroes shaped by that day. Heroes like NYPD Detective Victor Vargas, a U.S. Air Force veteran who died from pancreatic cancer after serving in the World Trade Center recovery efforts. 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
3: 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Some clouds today and maybe some scattered showers, a high in the upper 70s. Good morning, I'm Macy Gray. 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A Warrick County woman charged in an animal cruelty case may plead guilty but mentally ill. Court records show Shania Burko filed the paperwork ahead of a hearing on Monday. Burko was also convicted in a separate animal cruelty case in Vandenberg County in 2023. And one person is dead after a mobile home fire in Ossian. WPTA reports crews were called Sunday morning to the Silo Farms manufactured home community where 60-year-old Lisa Liner was found unresponsive outside the home. Investigators say the fire remains under investigation. 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Up next, your full forecast from the 21 Alive First Alert Weather Team. Today, cloudy, scattered showers, and a high in the 70s. Tomorrow, sunshiny with the same forecast. The rest of the week, looking at the 80s. Here's 21 Alive.
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6: From 21 Alive, I'm meteorologist Noah Gordon with your forecast. Starting out June, mild and beautiful here. 76 the high on this Monday, partly cloudy skies. Tonight, clearing late, low of 53 degrees. Tomorrow, 78 degrees, remaining sunny. Before we return, a pattern change, becoming much more muggy and humid as we head towards the end of the work week. I'm meteorologist Noah Gordon on WoWo 92.3 FM, 1190 AM.
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2: Hello, America. Welcome to the Glenn Beck Program. We're glad you're here. I saw something on patriotism from the New Yorker that is really sad. It's very sad. But I think a lot of Americans might feel this way. But then you introduce the typical raising of the typical American, and you put them even back into a time period that is before my time period, where you were fighting the, you know, the hippie movement and the Vietnam War and all of that crap. And so

You get a real taint there. But then you add modern elitists on top of it, and you get the New Yorker's essay, How Problematic is Patriotism? And I just want to show you how to spot things quickly in this. Then I want to talk to you about patriotism, because it is June. We're in the summer of 250, America's 250th birthday. I went to church yesterday, and my faith did an hour just on the Constitution. I was so happy to see that. Thank you for that. And it was really heartwarming and positive. And a way to not only celebrate, but also remind us that we are here to form a more perfect nation, meaning we're not perfect. We never have been perfect. We need to try to strive to that perfection, knowing that we'll always fall short as a nation. But let's admire some of the things that we have done right, you know, just at least for the birthday party. You can hate Grandpa all you want for some of the things Grandpa did, but on his birthday, maybe we should all get together and say, hey, Grandpa, you know, I know we disagree on a lot of stuff, but there's a lot of great things that you did in your life, and celebrate those things. Can we do that? Apparently, some can. The elitists don't want you to. We'll get into that here in just a second. First, let me tell you about the Byrna launcher. There is, here's how much time usually do you have to make a decision in a dangerous situation? Usually it's about that much time. Just a snap of a finger. Not very long. You don't get time to go home, think about it, come over, come back with a plan. Whatever happens, happens fast. And that's why I've always believed that the time to think about everything that you do, the decisions you make, and especially your personal safety, your personal safety, you have to make those things in advance. 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You really have to have a plan, make it long before the moment, and that is by calling Byrna right now. 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Okay, so let me just give you a little bit of this essay from The New Yorker. It says, I did not grow up loving America, not because I thought it didn't deserve love, but because I didn't think about it. America was the Pledge of Allegiance and the Star-Spangled Banner. It was Maverick and Gunsmoke. It was Ed Sullivan and high school dances and big cars with big fins. It was soda fountains and Elvis and stickball. It was Valley Forge and George Washington. It was also white, mostly male, and invincibly middle class. And I hardly gave it a thought with race or class as much for that matter. Depending on where you hail from, America could be the evening sky above Northfield, Connecticut, or the fields of bluebonnets in Texas. To a teenager living in New York in the 1960s, America was pretty great. It had saved the world from fascism and now stood as a bulwark against communism. Mickey Mantle good, Nikita Khrushchev bad. My memory may be faulty, but I can't recall anyone I know declaring a love for America, not anyway, until I was 25 and living in Charleston, South Carolina. He talks about how he grew up, you know, in the era of the draft, and, you know, he was thinking about draft dodging, you know, flee to Canada or Europe, blah, blah, blah. Vietnam was the first time he actually thought about, you know, the war, and then you had Nixon. And I mean, he grew up in a really bad period in America. He did. Grew up in a bad period. And I can understand if that is what you grew up seeing all the time. That's how you can get to where you are. But then you add on top of that, you live the life of an elite, because I want you to listen to this. He talks about, you know, the history of patriotism, the concept, if not the word, probably emerged during the formation of, you know, the Greek polis in the 8th century BC, blah, blah, blah, blah, blah. And then he talks about, you know, Johann Gottfried Herder's notion of the Geist des Volks, all made national pride seem like a rational outcome of shared habits, traditions, and language. So notice he goes right to Germans and the German Volk. And the Germans,
you know, it's interesting how the Germans get a really bad rap because the Germans were the ones that came up with

0: the doctoral system that we have here in America. I mean, in the late 1800s, early 1900s, if you wanted to be a doctor, you would go to the best German schools. And the German schools were teaching you all of this crap. Okay, that's how we got progressivism introduced here into America. We went over and we got it from the Germans. But then he goes back into patriotism. He says, since then, writers have spilled a great deal of ink over patriotism. Mark Twain, who was an American, had written about it. Okay, so Mark Twain, good guy, American, 1800s, got it. Then he goes into H.L. Mencken. He said, and also H.L. Mencken, who is that? Well, this guy was a deep critic, fierce critic of democracy, progressivism, and the New Deal, and mass politics. But he was also an elitist, and real key here, how do you say this word? I sound like such a moron all the time.
1: Egalitarian.
0: Yes, thank you. Egalitarian, thank you. Egalitarians... egalitarian means that you believe in the principle that all people are created equal. That's America, okay? But he was an elitist and an anti-egalitarian, okay? That kind of guy believes that it's rule by the best, okay? It's rule by the best. Inequality is good. This is a modern progressive because some people are smarter and they should tell everybody what else to do. Okay, so you don't listen to that guy for patriotism. He also admired Nietzsche. Okay, problem. George Bernard Shaw is the next on this guy's hit parade list of people he looked to for patriotism. George Bernard Shaw was an Irish Fabian socialist, advocated for socialism. His views are so extreme for eugenics. He also loved certain dictators. He's the guy who literally came up with gas chambers for the unfit that would later be used by the Nazis. So you immediately throw this person out. Then he goes to Ursula K. Le Guin. Okay. She distrusted patriotism. Yeah, I bet she did. She was an anarchist. She liked socialism. She was a feminist. She was a critic of capitalism. Okay. Her fiction that she wrote explored anarchist and anti-authoritarian themes. Of course, she didn't like patriotism. Then the next one on his hit parade is Tolstoy. He likened it to slavery. Tolstoy was also Christian, anarchist, pacifist. He was a Russian. That's the most important thing. He didn't even understand America. Okay. George Orwell was kinder than most, he writes. Patriotism, he wrote, devotion to a particular place or a particular way of life, which one believes to be the best in the world, but has no wish to force upon people. Good. That's good. You be patriotic like that. The problem is nationalism, which he maintained was inseparable from the desire for power. Well, yeah, in some people, just because I really love my country doesn't mean I want to crush all other countries. You're talking to the elitist. The average person that is patriotic loves the flag, loves America, loves the Bill of Rights, the Declaration of Independence, loves our history, but they don't want to dress their kids up into uniforms, put guns in them, and tell them, go take over the world. We're tired of that. You know, it is the progressive elites, mainly in the State Department, that have always been pushing this stuff, that we've got to go, this is a Republican progressive idea, that we've got to go and spread democracy. You know what? The best way to spread democracy is the way we used to do it. Do you know what? I've told you the story about the Statue of Liberty a million times. France didn't give it to us because they liked us. They were fighting Marxism in their own country, and they were trying to show America has the best idea. Why does the Statue of Liberty have a broken chain on her foot? Did you know that? She wears a shackle, and it's broken. Why? Why does the Statue of Liberty have a chain around her foot? Because America broke that chain. Not at the beginning.

with the Civil War. We broke the chain of slavery. And how did we do it? Here's a tip. With what's in her hand, hand by her side, she's holding the Declaration of Independence and the Constitution. That's why it says July 4, 1776 on the statue, right there on the book. That is the idea of independence, and all men are created equal, that breaks the chain of slavery. And what makes man, man? The ability to invent, the ability to dream, the ability to do. That's the torch. The torch is imprisoned lightning. That's what they used to call the electric light bulb. It was imprisoned lightning. And so it's the imprisoned lightning. It's the free man that can come here under the law and dream that can light the entire world. So anyway, he goes into George Orwell. By the way, George Orwell was a democratic socialist. So again, I don't think I'm going to him. Or Voltaire, which is a French Enlightenment. Where did the French Enlightenment get us? And more recently, the philosopher Richard Rorty, capable of defending patriotism. Richard Rorty, he is much more, again, of a, he's an American, but much more of a continental thinker, okay? And then Martha Nussbaum. Martha Nussbaum, a popular philosophy who advocates cosmopolitanism over strong patriotism and emphasizes global justice and often aligns with progressive left liberal academic thought. So throw this entire thing out. This guy grew up in the 1960s where there were real scars and America was really wrestling. But up until Barack Obama, we were making real progress on that. We were healing those scars. We were starting to have color blindness. And then Barack Obama and his progressives came in and they started saying, no, no, no, you've got to notice color. No, you don't. You don't. Patriotism is not about red hats. It's not about waving flags or chanting slogans at rallies. It's not about God bless the USA. It's not about any of that stuff. That can make you feel good temporarily, but that's sugar high.

0: I didn't plan on telling you this, but I'm going to tell you this because I feel compelled to. My father was horribly abused when he was a kid. Horribly. He ran away when he was 16. He ran to the YMCA in Los Angeles, where he was repeatedly raped. None of us knew this. I'm the only one in the family, he told. None of us knew this. He spent his whole life trying not to be his father. And so, when you try not to be something, you're just not there. And my father wasn't there when I was growing up. He just wasn't there. He was working all the time. He was a great guy. He never abused any of us, yada, yada, but he was just not his father. And I understood when he told me this, when I was in my 30s, I began to understand him. He was just not my father because he was not his father. So he didn't know what to do. And so he did really nothing. Unfortunately, he married an abuser. He married two of them. And he abused and she abused my sisters, both my mother and my stepmother. I had a falling out. I never was close to my dad. Then in my 30s, I sober up. I get to know him. We have a close relationship. We're on the phone all the time with each other. He taught me more than any other human being. Then abuse started again of my sisters, again, older as they have children. And I saw that this was going to be passed on. And I said to my dad, Dad, you got to stop it right now. Because if you don't, I will. I will stop it. But it will cause so much damage. We won't see each other again. It just, please, please. And he said, son, you have to do what you have to do. And I said, you're telling me, Dad, that you agree with me stopping this, but I'm telling you, please, please help me so we don't have to go through that. Well, he didn't. And my father and I had a horrible breakup. Let me tell you why I'm telling you this now. Give me 60 seconds and I'll be right back. First, let me tell you about Rapid Radios. 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
0: Life is such a journey, and you make so many mistakes along the way. And the question is, do you learn from them? I can't wait to get to heaven and apologize to my father. Not for what I did and the stands I took, but because I didn't understand him at all at the end. And I judged him. And no matter what he did, I shouldn't have judged him. I should have loved him, period. The reason why I told you this story is because anybody who hates the country because it's made mistakes, you're declaring yourself above human. You're saying, I'm better than all humans that have ever lived. I know I would have never made those mistakes, and you're making them right now. I guarantee it.

0: guarantee it, you're making those mistakes. And I know, because I am already, being judged. And I know in the final chapter I will be judged. And exactly how I judged people is how I'm going to be judged. And I look sometimes for compassion. And I'm like, how can nobody have compassion to see what that person is going through? Yeah, well, you know why? Because I didn't. I didn't even with my own dad at the end. And I so regret it. But I did what I thought was right at the time. And that's the way I can sleep at night. I did what I thought was right at the time. Would I do it again? No. Or at least do it that way? No. That's where we should be with our country. If you grew up in a time when, you know, the Vietnam War and everything, you know, you saw your country. It was going through horrible stuff. We made huge mistakes. It's messy. We've done it again and again and again, over and over again. But is that all we are? Because, again, let me say, if you're judging your country this way, let me judge you this way. Are you only a collection of your mistakes? Or should we take for a minute and admire where you came from and what you have accomplished, all the good things in your life that you also did? Because if I only judge you by your mistakes or you judge me by my mistakes, we all are doomed. We're doomed. Why don't you just kill yourself now? You're doomed. Because that's not the message of Christ. That's not the message of how life works. You're more than your mistakes. More on this here in just a second. First, let me tell you about Z Factor. What better decisions would you make every day if you were fully rested? Would you be more patient? Would you handle stress better? Would you be a little sharper, a little faster, a little more focused? Life's worst decisions frequently happen when people are really exhausted. You know, when you send that email when you shouldn't have, and I only do that. I'm not necessarily exhausted. I usually do that when I'm mad and my wife is not around. The minute I'll read something and I'll say, I can't believe this. And she'll see that I'm typing something. She'll like, don't do it. Don't do it. You're going to regret it. She's always right. 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
1: 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And it involves mannequins and Mr. Rogers. 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
5: Cloudy all day today with a chance of some scattered showers this morning, a high in the upper 70s. Good morning, I'm Macy Gray. Topping our news at the half hour, Deputy Samuelson is making progress after being shot inside a Michigan City hospital. Supporters recently raised more than $12,000 during a motorcycle ride fundraiser. 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
6: News. I'm CJ Pop with the U.S. military reporting U.S. forces intercept two Iranian ballistic missiles targeting American forces in Kuwait Sunday night. No American personnel were harmed. Now, Iran's foreign minister is trying to link the ceasefire in the skirmish between Israel and Lebanon.
7: He said on X.

0: The ceasefire between Iran and the U.S. is unequivocally a ceasefire on all fronts, including in Lebanon. Its violation on one front is a violation of the ceasefire on all fronts. The U.S. and Israel are responsible for the consequences of any violation.
1: Fox's Trey Inks in Tel Aviv. June 1st means the Atlantic hurricane season begins.
2: 2025, actually the first season in a decade where we did not have a hurricane strike the American coastlines.
1: Fox Weather's Ian Oliver in Miami. A gallon of regular gas down 18 cents over the past week. Oil prices are higher this morning. 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
4: From 21 Live, I'm meteorologist Noah Gordon with your forecast. Starting out June, mild and beautiful here. 76 the high on this Monday, partly cloudy skies. Tonight, clearing late, low of 53 degrees. Tomorrow, 78 degrees, remaining sunny. Before we return, a pattern change becoming much more muggy and humid as we head towards the end of the work week. I'm meteorologist Noah Gordon on WoWoWo 92.3 FM, 1190 AM.
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9: Welcome to the Glenn Beck Program. So glad that you have tuned in. I want to talk to you a little bit about patriotism. I started this at the top of the hour with an article from the New Yorker where, you know, I get the person who's writing it. They're overeducated, quite honestly, and undereducated on America and American thinking. They're much more European in their thinking, I believe. But, you know, they also grew up at a time that I don't really understand. You know, they grew up during the hippie era and the Vietnam War. I grew up right after that, and I have a completely different view. But I also grew up in a family that was very patriotic. And so I understand patriotism differently than maybe some people do. But I'm tired of this red hat thing. You know, I've never had an American flag on any of my sets before. In fact, if you're looking at me, I'm at the ranch and I'm trying to look. There's no American flag anywhere on this, and I've never done it. And I used to have a flag on a TV set, and I took it off. It was on radio, and I took it off immediately right after 9/11. And I said, because everybody's wearing little flag lapel pins, and I said, flag's going to become sides. You know, whose side are you, for the war, against the war? Are you a Republican, are you a Democrat? I don't want to play any role in that. So everything that I ever have on anything in the background, and it's kind of the way I live my life anyway, it's the greatness of America in objects. It's just the great things that scream America without the flag on it. Because I don't like the symbols, you know, the red hat now. Oh, that means you love America. No, that means you like Trump. Trump likes America and you agree with his policies. It doesn't mean if you like America, you have to love Trump. To me, it's just so simple-minded. Now we had this Freedom 250 thing that is happening in Washington, D.C., and it was supposed to be a state fair. And God bless him for trying to put this together. We weren't doing anything for America 250. And Trump gets in and he's like, hey, we've got to have some celebrations that really celebrate America, yada, yada, yada. And so he puts this whole thing together and he does it in a year. Well, you can't put something like this together in a year, but he did. And now, because of, listen to my monologue from Friday, these weasels, look, America is America. It belongs to Republicans, Democrats, Independents. Okay. Belongs to all of us, good and bad, all of us. And that's what a celebration of her should be. It shouldn't be about Donald Trump. It shouldn't be about the Republicans or anything else. But because the left started threatening a lot of these people, and the people, you know, in their own industry said, you'll never work again if you attend this thing, they all started to quit. And so now there wasn't a show to put on. So Donald Trump says, well, I'll do one. Well, now it is about Donald Trump. Congratulations. You've just made it about Donald Trump. Because what are the options? What are the options, America? You tell him no one can work with him. Well, then he has to do it himself. So self-fulfilling prophecy. Congratulations on that. And I'm sick of it because none of these people understand what real patriotism actually is. You know, it's looking at the long arc of a messy and improbable experiment called America. You look at all of it and you say, yep, that's me. These are my people. That's my home. And not because it's perfect, but because it chooses at its best to keep reaching up toward its own ideals after falling short. That was the point of Martin Luther King's I Have a Dream speech. I have a dream that America is going to read the Declaration of Independence and live by those ideas. That was his dream. I have that dream today. Please live by these ideals and these ideas. And if you grew up and you were taught to hate America first, see America only as the catalog of her sins and conquest and hypocrisies, then I get it. Your love of country will feel alien, but you can't love any country because all of them are doing that or did do that. And you were just handed this ledger of mistakes without ever being invited to feel the wonder of what this country could be. And what it has been for many, a refuge, a promise, a stubborn belief that ordinary people can govern themselves. And that love for this country doesn't mean that you ignore the ledger. I get it. Believe me, I get it. But are we capable of being adults here? Because as an adult, you have to be able to hold two truths at the same time. Okay, because everything, religion is really great. Well, yes, it is, but a religion.

0: Religion has also done some really bad things.
1: So which is it? It's both. It's both. Everything. You're really good, and at times, admit it, you're really bad. You've done some really horrible things. But are you striving to be better? Because you're both good and bad. We all are. Patriotism, love for country, or a healthy love of self allows you to see all of the scars, the slavery, the broken treaties, the internments, the riots, the assassination, the wars of choice, and chooses to still sit at the table and say, you know what, but this idea that all men are created equal, endowed by their creator, and certain inalienable rights, life, liberty, and the pursuit of happiness, and governments are instituted among men to protect those rights, that's still worth trying for. Because I don't see any of you sitting at the table telling me a better idea than that one. Anybody has a better idea? Give it to me. You have a better idea than that one? I'm waiting. Tweet it to me. Whatever. Get it to me, because if it's an actual better idea than that one, you might talk me into going into a different direction. But until I hear a better idea than all men are created equal and endowed by their creator with certain inalienable rights, I'm sticking with that one. And I'm saying that's what we should be striving for and should be trying to create every day. Stop harping on the failures. What do we do after we fail? It's the amendments. The movements, the Supreme Court decisions, the GI Bill, the Civil Rights Act, the self-corrections. It's the strange American habit of arguing with ourselves in public, loudly, messy, until we drag the country just a few more inches closer to that more perfect union. Real patriotism is not blind loyalty to a government or a party or a politician. It's loyalty to an idea that human beings are capable of more than their worst impulses. We all should end it today if that's not true. I am more than my worst impulse. I am more than my worst deed. I have made horrible mistakes, horrible decisions, but I am better than that. I am worth more than that, and I'm trying to be better, but I can never be better if I live in a world that has no forgiveness, that's all they'll think about is my mistake. Well, that's why I'm a Christian. Because I have a right and a gift to start all over again, and so does our country. Our liberty, however imperfectly practiced, is still worth defending and fighting for. That the English-speaking peoples on this continent somehow or another built institutions durable enough to survive their own citizens' worst tendencies. It's the farmer in Iowa who never left his country. Maybe even never left his own state, but feels a tug when he hears the national anthem. It's the immigrant who arrives with absolutely nothing, but then works three jobs so his kids can argue about politics in college and go to school for art. It's the soldier who absolutely despises war but goes anyway because the country asked. It's the teacher who still believes the next generation should know the whole story, the glory and the shame, because only people who know both can be trusted to steward what comes next. Make a decision, America. Are you defined by your lowest moment? Is our civilization always to be defined by the worst things we've ever done? Or are we to be defined by whether we learn from them and strive to do better next time? I know the answer because I know the Constitution. The Constitution was written by very brilliant men. And these very brilliant men have what a lot of very brilliant men don't have today, and that is humility. They knew they were flawed. And that's why they put the amendment process in, because they knew they couldn't see everything. They knew other generations might have a more enlightened view of the world, and they could course correct. That humility is one of the most patriotic things about our founding fathers. So when somebody tells you that patriotism is about flags or red hats or performative

0: anger. They're wrong. That's meaningless decoration. The real thing is love. And just like the love of my father that I now deeply understand, all of his flaws, all of his struggles, all of the decisions he made at the time, he was doing the best he could. Who am I to judge and hate him for his experience of the past? I can correct it. I can stand even against it. But who am I to judge him and hate him for it? We need the kind of love that can see things clearly. See our country clearly. Love it clearly. Love it despite what we see in its past. And then work to make things better. Not because our country owes us perfection, but because we owe ourselves, our children, our country, our world, humanity. We owe it our best effort. I think that's what it loves to be America, to love America, to be an American. Not despite her contradictions, but because of what she keeps trying to become in spite of those. More in a minute. Listen, you wouldn't give money to somebody throwing rocks at you, would you? You stood outside of your house every morning and somebody was throwing rocks at you. They were trying to break your windows. Would you walk over at the end of the month and go, hey, by the way, thank you very much. Here's a check. You'd say, are you crazy? You know, a lot of people are doing something very similar to this. They're sending money every month to a company that actively supports causes that are throwing rocks at your house. Okay. Organizations you disagree with, the work that is against your values, political agendas you would never choose to fund. But every time you write a check, let's say to Verizon, because they support Planned Parenthood, that's what you're doing. It's insanity. You don't need Verizon. Okay. You want the coverage that Verizon get? Okay. I can get you on the same cell towers at a lower cost with better people. And they take their money and their time and their effort and they're working for causes you believe in because they're the only Christian conservative phone company in the world. What are you doing? Stop giving money to people throwing rocks at you. 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
4: 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I'm John Perkins with a Brown Field Market Update. 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Stein has yield. Soybeans are mixed and corn is lower ahead of this afternoon's crop progress and condition update. July beans are down a quarter at 1186 and a half. August is steady at 1190 and a quarter. July corn's down 3 and a quarter at 443 and a half. September's 3 and a quarter lower at 452 and a half. Live and feeder cattle are up, oversold, and watching the distribution of the show list. August live's 127 higher at 240.32. October's up 167 at 232.10. August feeders are 332 higher at 351.75. And hogs are mixed, mostly weak, adjusting spreads. July's now up 22 at 99.67. August is down 62 at 97.72. Brownfield.
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2: You were just listening to us on Torch of Your Torch Insider at glennbeck.com. You heard Jason and I have kind of a frank conversation here because we have, sometimes I have such little time, sometimes I just have to say things while we're, you know, we're doing our work here and broadcast. But he has the Torch Insider show that happens during the commercial breaks. And we were just talking about some breaking news that is coming out of Fox, that is not good news, but, it's that the, IRGC or the Republic of Iran now has cut off all diplomatic communication with the United States. That's not good, obviously. Can you give me any more on that, Jason?
6: That's coming from Iranian state media. So that really, that could also be just another trick within their bag of tricks. We're not entirely sure. So just,
2: but didn't we have the president didn't we have the president of Iran resign this weekend, or is that not true?
6: So that's coming from Iran International, which is usually pretty solid, but that only goes so far as well, because he can submit his resignation, but then the supreme leader, if he's even conscious at this point or just being controlled by the IRGC, has to accept that resignation. So it's all smoke and mirrors coming out of Iran. I don't think anyone knows really what's going on.
2: But what the reason why that came out was the message that was released was the IRGC, which are the 12ers. They are the big believers. They're the chaos agents, that they are fully in control of Iran at every level. If that is true, what we were talking about, and I will share with you later, Jason and I have a lot of talking to do and working it out, but you'll probably get a chalkboard later this week on Iran and Russia and Europe. But I don't think if what we just heard from Fox is true, and we don't know, I think we're facing the worst case scenario, at least for the election period, because the IRGC knows. The American public, they are very well aware of it. They're doing disinformation campaigns and propaganda campaigns here. And, you know, $5 gallon gasoline is not going to sit well with the American people during the election. I think we're probably going

0: see worse than that, possibly worse than that, during this election period. I don't think this is going to go well, because they think if we can just survive just a few more months, we might be able to turn the American system off and go back to the way it was. And that would be a huge win for them. But I'll give you the full scope of this, because it involves Russia and China and all of Europe as well. Things are very unstable. I think we're actually seeing a counterpunch. Donald Trump had him on a ropes for a long time. I think the world is about to counterpunch. And that doesn't bode well for the Western civilization if we are completely unaware of it. I'll give that to you later this week.
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9: I'm Dave Anthony, Fox News. There is a state media report that Iran will stop holding talks with the U.S. unless Israel stops attacking Hezbollah militants in Lebanon. Attacks that Israeli forces have ramped up. This after Iran retaliated to U.S. military strikes over the weekend that hit drones and radar and ground control sites.
10: Once again, Gulf Arab states here in the Middle East find themselves in the middle of this ongoing conflict between the U.S. and Iran. And for a second time in less than a week, Kuwait found themselves under attack by both missiles and drones early this morning. morning. In fact, U.S. CENTCOM confirming that its forces intercepted two Iranian ballistic missiles targeting American forces based in Kuwait. They added no American personnel were hurt.
9: Fox's Jeff Paul in Dubai, and oil prices are surging up 8%. And Iraqi nationals doing court next hour in New York City, where Mohammed al-Saadi will be arraigned on terror charges, accused of providing support to Hezbollah in Iran.
11: Al-Saadi is accused of directing and planning nearly 20 terrorist attacks and attempted attacks throughout Europe and the United States.
9: Fox's Brian Yenis outside the courts.
11: Prosecutors say al-Saadi wanted to attack Jewish centers in Los Angeles, Scottsdale, Arizona, and planned to burn or bomb a synagogue here in New York City. Sources tell the New York Post al-Saadi also pledged to assassinate President Trump's daughter, Ivanka, and even had a blueprint of her Florida home.
9: Congress returns from break this week. Republicans will continue working on a plan Democrats can't block to fund immigration enforcement and border patrol. It was held up last month over opposition to the Trump administration anti-weaponization fund, nearly $1.8 billion for those who claim they were political targets of the Biden Justice Department. GOP Congresswoman Kat Kamick tells Fox Business.
12: As the wife of a first responder, absolutely under no circumstances would I ever support any payouts for anyone who ever assaulted law enforcement.
9: Those convicted in the January 6, 2021 Capitol riot could apply. America's listening to Fox News.
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16: Crews on Whitmer Lake shifted from rescue to recovery mode after a young person jumped from a boat without a life jacket and never resurfaced. Firefighters and divers searched the water for hours near Walkettville. Macy Gray, WoWo News.
15: And Deputy Samuelson is making progress after being shot inside a Michigan City hospital. Supporters recently raised more than $12,000 during a motorcycle ride fundraiser. 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
21: From 21 Live, I'm meteorologist Noah Gordon with your forecast. Starting out June, mild and beautiful here. 76 the high on this Monday, partly cloudy skies. Tonight, clearing late, low of 53 degrees. Tomorrow, 78 degrees, remaining sunny before we return a pattern change, becoming much more muggy and humid as we head towards the end of the work week. I'm meteorologist Noah Gordon on Whoa 92.3 FM, 1190 AM.
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2: Welcome, America, to the Glenn Beck Program. We're so glad that you're here. There's a lot going on. We have to talk to you about Iran. There's some breaking news happening with that. I don't think it's necessarily good, but let's take it step by step. Also, Bill Gates is in the news. What a fraud this guy is. Now we find out that he's actually paid people to help create this Mr. Rogers kind of version of him. He's a terrifying guy, quite honestly. And we have Alex Adams on. He is the HHS Assistant Secretary for Family Support. The president has taken the Administration for Children and Families, and they are launching a new initiative to make sure that no child is left behind. And this is specifically talking about families that are foster care families. And this was a hard decision to have Alex on, not because it's not worthy or anything else, but because I know so many people that have been raised in foster care that had the worst, most horrific movie-style kind of upbringing that I've ever heard of. And I'm very interested to see how we're fixing all of this and what we're doing to make sure that we don't leave children behind, but we also don't put them into foster care that is a horror show. We'll talk to Alex about that here in just a second. 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Alex, welcome to the program, the Assistant Secretary for Family Support from HHS, Alex Adams. Alex, excited to have you on. As I said a minute ago, I have so many friends that have grown up and coworkers that grew up in foster families that were just from hell. And I'm sure there are good ones out there. I know there are. But what are we doing to make sure that we increase the number of people that want to take children in for foster care and also catch the bad guys?
3: For sure. Well, thanks for having me, Glenn. Last November, President Trump and First Lady Melania Trump signed an executive order called Fostering the Future. It was a whole of government approach to improve child welfare across the board. Many agencies have a role. My agency, the Administration for Children and Families, has a specific role. We launched a campaign called A Home for Every Child, where we're trying to increase the ratio of foster homes relative to the number of foster kids. Right now, we have a national shortage. If 100 foster kids come into the system, we only have 57 homes to care for them. And what happens to the remainder is they get placed in bad situations. Many of them get placed in Airbnbs, short-term rentals, government office spaces, places that are not conducive to a safe, stable, loving family environment that many of us were fortunate to grow up in. So we're trying to get states to commit to increasing their ratio of homes to kids. And there's certainly two ways to do that. First is to recruit and retain better, higher quality foster families. The most important way to do so is to shrink the number of kids coming into foster care in the first place. As President Trump said, the best foster care system is one that is not needed. And we're looking To ensure that foster care is used as a tool of last resort when it is in the best interest of the child, when it is necessary to protect them. But the first and foremost goal is to preserve families, keep families together when it is safe to do so.
2: Okay, so how do you make that judgment? Because, I mean, you get into foster care, how? Because either all you have no relatives left in your parents either abandoned you or died, or most likely it's because the Department of Children and Families comes in and says, we got to get these kids out of here. This is a dangerous situation, right?
3: Yeah, well, most states define neglect and abuse. And in cases of neglect and abuse, if a court makes a finding, the child can be removed from the family and enter into foster care. I used to run a state child welfare system. I'm from Idaho as well, so we're neighbors, Glenn. And one of the things that we started doing is we started building predictive analytics into the hotline. So usually the first step in a child welfare case is a medical professional or a school personnel calls a hotline alleging neglect or abuse of a child. That sends off an entire cascade of events. That cascade of events can change the entire trajectory of the child's life and the family's life. And it was very interesting to me how subjective that whole process felt. So a couple counties had experimented with predictive analytics, where it brings additional data into the decision making. It helps triage and it helps right size the response from the agency. Idaho is the first state to go live using predictive analytics. And based on that experience and others, my agency, the Administration for Children and Families, just announced competitive grants to allow up to 10 states to experiment with predictive analytics as well. We think that will right size responses and allow agencies to focus on the most egregious cases where safety is truly at risk.
2: So this predictive analytics, it's not to widen the scope, it's possibly to narrow the scope. Because I know people who have, you know, their baby fell off of the bed, which my son did, broke his collarbone. I know I have a friend who same thing happened in a different state, and man, they were all over and good parents, and they were broken heart. I mean, you know, and the state was all over them for months and months and months, and there was nothing going on. So is this to try to weed those kinds of things out and get to the most serious?
3: Certainly the goal. The goal is to right size the agency's response to the cases where there is true situations going on, where a child's safety is at risk, where foster care may be appropriate. So that's one of the things. I mean, certainly, you know, we talked about preventing entry into foster care, but recruiting and retaining good, high quality foster homes is another. And too many states have larded up foster care licensing with red tape. Certainly things are necessary. Let's do criminal background checks. Let's do child abuse and neglect registry checks and all of those things. But too many states larded up foster care licensing with just superfluous things like requirements for pet vaccines and other things, where when I was a former state child welfare agency director, when my choice was having a child stay in the Red Roof Inn or putting them at the family's home who is a good, high quality family, but we don't know the vaccine status of their pet rabbits, that's a very easy.
2: Yeah, and, I think it would be.
3: You know, we had a lot of red tape. Like, we required foster homes to have 4-foot fences around every body of water. I bet no farm in Weston has 4-foot fences along all of the irrigation canal. Let's roll out the red carpet and let's make it easier to get good, high quality foster families into the system.
2: Okay, so tell me about the orphan tax.
3: Yeah, it's another thing we've been focused on. And I always say this is something straight out of a Charles Dickens novel, where essentially a child's parents died. That child's parents had worked. So they were entitled to some Social Security through earned benefits through work. Traditionally, the child would be eligible for the survivor's benefit. But in 29 states, when that child entered foster care, the state was saying, we are now the parent of that child. We're going to take that survivor's benefit from them. And they're essentially taxing it at 100% and using it to offset permanent costs. These states were essentially stealing from orphans and using it to cover government bureaucratic overhead. So we sent a letter to 29 states asking them to end that practice, which I find morally objectionable. They had luckily 10 states changed their laws this year. Governor Pillen in Nebraska, Governor Landry in Louisiana, Governor Braun in Indiana right away signed executive orders saying, we are going to end this. Other states took legislative action. In Kentucky, the Republican legislature ran a bill that Governor Beshear vetoed, but luckily the legislature, in an overwhelming bipartisan fashion, absolutely steamrolled Governor Beshear, and I think the House vote was 91-3, so his scheme to tax orphans has been effectively ended in that state. But we still have a number of states to go. Probably the most pernicious one is Minnesota. During the campaign, Governor Walz talked about how he was a recipient of survivor's benefits and how it gave him quote unquote dignity, but he is removing that dignity from his own orphans in his foster care system, presumably to give it to Somali pirates or whatever. So we still have a long way to go, and we're going to continue pushing on states to try to end the orphan tax nation.
2: I mean, we have a Congress that's doing nothing. We have an administration that is doing everything, it seems. But all of this stuff can be undone, you know, with a flick of somebody else's pen. I'm really concerned about that. To me, the thing to do is to encourage our houses of worship to get more involved. To, you know, one of my big phrases that I use at my charity is, if we want the government to do less, then we have to do more. If we want our government to not be involved on all of these levels, because they usually will screw things up, we need to have our churches do more. Do you have anything that is involving our houses of worship and our faith to get involved and encouraging them to get involved in this more?
3: Well, first and foremost, I agree with you wholeheartedly. The message that we send to the faith-based community will make or break our success in child welfare long-term. And families of faith are the most likely to raise their hands and volunteer and run towards the foster care system, get licensed as foster families, provide preventive services that will prevent kids from entering into foster care in the first place. So the message we send to the faith community is really critical. We've been working with the White House Faith Office, the HHS Faith Office, to signal that we are open for business. I've sent letters to 13 states alleging that they have policies in place that are preventing people from stepping forward that have sincerely held religious beliefs and moral convictions. And two states have committed to change their policy as a result, both Vermont and Massachusetts. And we're going to keep chipping away at those 11 other states. So, as I said at the beginning, we have too few foster families nationwide. I've got 57 homes for every 100 kids. We need to be rolling out the red carpet for the faith community, and the message that we send to them is so important. And I'll say, just as an example, in my home state of Idaho, in southeast Idaho, I had 150 families for every 100 kids. There's a heavy faith influence from the church. And it made placement much easier, relatively speaking. I could customize placement based on the needs of the child and the demonstrable capabilities of the families, because in southeast Idaho, we had a strong faith commitment, and I had more homes than kids. I had homes waiting on kids, not kids waiting on homes. And we're trying to get that going nationwide.
2: That's why I live in this community. It's a great

community. Alex, thank you so much. Really appreciate it. Thanks for all your hard work and best of luck to you. I mean, there's nothing more heartbreaking than orphans and childcare for orphans when it goes bad. And I know a lot of people that just are great people in

0: All right, let me tell you about our sponsor. It's the International Fellowship of Christians and Jews. You know, when we're on our knees in prayer before God, miracles happen. They do. I believe that. Scriptures is filled with examples of it. History, American history, filled with miracles. And if you've walked with God for any length of time, you can probably point to moments in your own life when you saw an answer to a prayer that was just too perfect, too timely, too unexplained to be explained as a coincidence. It's just, I mean, they're there. If you look for them, they're there all the time. Prayer changes things. Sometimes God also gives us the opportunity to be part of the answer. And that's one of the reasons I admire the work of the International Fellowship of Christians and Jews. They help provide food and shelter and medical care and security and life-saving support to some of the most vulnerable people in Israel. And they're standing with the elderly and the families and the children that, you know, are facing everyday challenges that we cannot even imagine. A simple prayer, just a few heartfelt words, can lift the spirit of somebody facing fear and uncertainty and isolation and the feeling that they are absolutely alone and the world is against them. This is when standing with the Jewish people matters the most, I think. Go to PrayIFCJ.org. PrayIFCJ.org. Submit a prayer or just a few words to the people who are suffering today. Submit your prayer today at PrayIFCJ.org. 10 seconds, station ID.
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0: So Bill Gates has apparently spent years now trying to keep, I mean, they have actually purchased customized mannequins to test out different outfits for him to change his public opinion. Dude, it's not your outfit. It really is not. They have spent decades now trying to change the way he looks, transform him from the, you know, architect of the blue screen of death, you know, into something wearing a cardigan. Just, he's an oracle of compassion. That's what he is. And I mean... It's not working. It's not money well spent, you know. He just wants to be, you know, known as literally Mr. Rogers. They're trying to make him look like Mr. Rogers. It's like taking Darth Vader and saying, you know what, take off the helmet and the cape. We're going to put a sweater on you and maybe some glasses. And you're still going, I am your father. I mean, nobody's buying that. It's still Darth Vader, dude. It's still Darth Vader. But, you know, they, if you watch him now, watch him, the gentle blinking, a little like Clippy, the paper clip. The measured pauses, the soft, reassuring tone, you know, that one thoughtful head tilt. I don't know. It's like, you know, he's offering you cookies instead of a polio vaccine that will probably put polio into the water. I don't know. This is product placement. Product placement. This is one of the spookiest things I've heard. You have to read this story. We have it in our show prep today about all the things they're doing, you know, to make him look like Mr. Rogers, you know, so he can do a TED talk and tell you he knows what's best for you and your children, you know, because he's going to take care of you, your farm and your future, you know. And meanwhile, he's buying up all of the farms. And it, what was it, 2019, he had the Gates Foundation had the Event 201 where they had the global pandemic thing. And then a couple months later, a global pandemic, and they're following the script, and he's on, you know, the screen in his sweater and the little Clippy eye blink and the, you know, just lockdown and mask. That's what we have to do, you know, and try my preferred vaccines. Oh, okay. Okay. All right. And he's going to save us from climate disaster because he's very generous. He's bought up all the farmland. Do you know he's the biggest landowner now in the country? Because, you know, hey, we all have to make sacrifices. And so you sacrifice his farm, your farm to him, and he'll make sure we're all good. And then the insects, we got the insects too that he's doing. That'll be good. And we'll all own nothing and we'll feel good about it. And he'll feel, you know, prophetic and he'll own all the fields and it'll be good. And he'll look like Mr. Rogers, except when he gets on the Jeffrey Epstein plane, which, you know, kind of unfortunate. It's a mistake. I don't know if that was a mistake, really. I mean, that's like saying the Titanic was

0: navigational inconvenience. No, you got on the plane to go to Pedophile Island, and we're going to trust you with vaccines now and our children? No, I don't think so. I don't think so. No matter how much you spend on your public perception, and they're doing this, this is coming out now because he's going to go testify in front of Congress, you know, about what happened on Pedophile Island, which, you know, good luck with that. Good luck with that. But meanwhile, you know, Mr. Rogers, he wants to be our neighbor by buying up all of the property around you, your harvest, your health, your horizons. And he looks just so darn trustworthy, doesn't he? What an idiot. Look how much money this guy has spent, and none of it has been effective. None of it. Do you look at him like Mr. Rogers and trustworthy? No, not even his wife, ex-wife, can look at him as trustworthy. So do you remember how yesterday you were 20 and you were like, you know, when I'm really old and I'm 35, and now you're like, wait, 35 is way in the past. Life goes quickly, doesn't it? One minute you're worried about finals. The next minute you're worried about retirement. One minute you're a young person, and the next people, you know, you're asking a young person, can you fix my TV, my television? 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
9: I'm David Shea in the WoWo Newsroom. Nearly 1,200 outdoor lounge chairs sold on Amazon are being recalled after a reported amputation. The Giantex chairs, sold between 2023 and 2025, caused someone to lose a finger while adjusting the seat. The U.S. Consumer Product Safety Commission says to stop using the chairs immediately and contact the company for a refund.
10: Fox News, I'm Chris Foster. Iranian missiles and drones are intercepted. Iran has said it was targeting a U.S. base in Kuwait after more strikes in southern Iran.
11: According to Central Command, the measured and deliberate strikes occurred on Saturday and Sunday in response to aggressive Iranian actions that included the shootdown of a U.S. MQ-1 drone that was operating over international waters. U.S. fighter aircraft swiftly responded by eliminating Iranian air defenses, a ground control station, and two one-way attack drones that posed clear threats to ships transiting regional waters.
10: Fox's Alex Hogan. Israel's military meantime escalates its operation against Hezbollah militants in Lebanon. At least 20 protesters were arrested outside the Delaney Hall ICE detention center in Newark, New Jersey after breaking a new curfew last night. 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
1: From 21 Live, I'm meteorologist Noah Gordon with your forecast. Starting out June mild and beautiful here. 76 the high on this Monday, partly cloudy skies. Tonight, clearing late, low of 53 degrees. Tomorrow, 78 degrees, remaining sunny, before we return a pattern change, becoming much more muggy and humid as we head towards the end of the work week. I'm meteorologist Noah Gordon on WoWoe 92.3 FM, 1190 AM.
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8: Welcome to the Glenn Beck program. There is a lot to go over. I want to give you some breaking news that is coming out of Iran. And with everything that I've said from the very beginning with this Iran conflict, do not take anything as gospel, because we don't know. We are at war, and propaganda is a tool that is being employed on both sides. And so you just wait and see what actually develops. Don't take anything at its word. But here's the latest word that you should be aware of. It's coming from Fox News. Jason, you want to fill us in? Jason? Okay, apparently not. Okay, I'll fill it until you figure out what's going on with this microphone. But Fox News has just said that they have cut off all communication with the United States. So there is no more diplomatic any communication at all with the United States. That obviously does not bode well.

0: This also comes after something that is coming from a credible source in Iran. But again, what does that mean? A credible source in Iran that says that the IRGC is in full control and the president of Iran has just tried to resign. Whether he was allowed to resign or not, we don't know. Jason.
1: Yeah, and CNBC has just furthered this. Whoever these sources are, whoever is talking, probably heavily IRGC aligned, they are blaming Israel's latest military operations in Lebanon for why they are now completely backing out. They said, quote, no dialogue will take place until Israel stops and withdraws from what they're doing. They also said, and this is interesting, they said, quote, also the resistance front and Iran have resolved to completely block the Strait of Hormuz and activate other fronts, including the Bab el-Mandeb Strait, in order to punish the Zionists and their supporters, is what they said. So
0: pretend I can remember where the Bab el-Mandeb Strait is.
1: So that is right off the coast of Yemen, Red Sea, heading down towards that other major choke point down there. That was the entire reason why Iran was interested in Yemen to begin with, was so that eventually, in a situation like this, they could block Hormuz and Bab el-Mandeb, just shut it all down. So this is a significant escalation.
0: I hate Bob for that.
1: Bob was
0: I've always
1: worst.
0: Said, I don't, if I do, there's somebody I don't like, it's Bab el-Mandeb. I don't like him. He's not trustworthy. He's hanging out with those Houthis too much, or whatever they are. I don't think they're Houthis, are they? Here's what I think this means. Now, take everything I say with a grain of salt, because I am guessing. I am only looking at this with the information that's being provided. I have no inside information. Nobody does. So anybody who tells you anything, like I'm going to tell you, if they don't say take it with a grain of salt, if they say this is what's going to happen, they're lying to you. They don't know. Okay. But my guess is Israel is an excuse. They have no intention. If the IRGC really is in control, these are the nut jobs. These are the ones that are crazy and believe in washing the world in blood and bringing back the 12th Imam and everything else. These are really bad guys. Most of them are not even Iranian. And they are the ones that really, they are, that's like the Germans when the Nazis were in charge. You can't trust anybody because the Nazis are in charge. If you could talk to some non-Nazi German people and they had actual power, they'd be able to change things. But the Nazis are the IRGC, if you will, in this scenario. So if indeed this is true, Donald Trump is left with a couple of options, and he is left with go in and, pound the crazy bastards until, you know, there are no crazy bastards left. Unfortunately, I think there's a lot of crazy bastards. And I don't see that happening. The IRGC knows this. They know the will of the American people is tepid at best. And we just cannot handle anything over $5 a gallon gasoline. And quite honestly, I don't know how people are making it right now at $5 a gallon gasoline. Europe is also on the verge because they're paying $10 because they have a climate tax, a $5 a gallon climate tax on top of their $5 a gallon gasoline. So they're paying $10. And that just doesn't last well. It's just not going to be able to, the economy cannot function at prices where our fuel is that high. I think your fuel price is going to go higher, unfortunately, and the IRGC knows all I have to do is make it to the election. And then if I can make their fuel price so high, the American people will not like Donald Trump or anybody else who was for this in any way, shape, or form. We win because they'll flip the Congress and they'll flip the Senate, and we'll get our way and they'll leave us alone. They might even send us, you know, buckets full of cash. I think that's the long-term strategy, but I think that is also coinciding with something else. And I'll put this up on a chalkboard maybe later this week. I have to work this out with Jason. I want to make sure Jason sees the logic in it and also can, you know, find the holes in it before I present it to you. But we have several things going on. Russia, Iran, the unrest in Europe, and the coming unrest here in America. And

0: you know, this is not a year ago. When Trump came in, he surprised the world. He shouldn't have. I mean, most people, you know, if you listen to him, he told you what he was going to do. But he surprised the rest of the world. And they're like, wow, he really means it. He's going to do this. And it has caused an awful lot of chaos. Because he is redefining and reimagining the entire global system to be America first. And nobody in the world likes that. And so they have had time now to catch their breath and see our pain points that would get him to possibly relieve their pain points. And I think that's what you're seeing with Russia and Ukraine and NATO. That's going to be a problem. Iran, the unrest that is being fomented in our own streets and all over the world, plus the fuel prices. I think what we're about to see is the global elites, the caliphate lovers, all of these things, they are all ready now to punch back. And we're going to see that punch back in the next few months. And I'm hoping that Donald Trump has his advisors and he have seen the punch back and are ready for it, because I think that's what's happening, especially because they need a lame duck president. Jason, your initial thoughts on that?
1: Yeah, I mostly agree. I think that normally in a situation like what you're describing, we would be able to, you know, rely on, say, like NATO partners or European partners, you know, other Western countries that would help to build a coalition to fight back against what you're describing. But that's not the case today. And what's crazy is we have, you know, Russia, China, Iran, that axis, if you will, that are just going absolutely nuts, pursuing their own, you know, vision of the world. But right now we have a Europe, a Western Europe, I should say, I should clarify, that does not feel like an ally either. Really, the only, I guess, like-minded countries that seem like actual partners would be in Central Europe. You know, you have countries like Poland, countries like Hungary. What's interesting to me
0: is Czech Republic.
1: What's interesting to me is there was a Polish military man way back in the day, I think after World War One, that actually foresaw this and said there's going to be a point in time when we'll have to not only be fearful of the East and Russia, but we'll also be fearful of the West, Western Europe. And that feels like that's where it's going now. He actually put a name to it. He called it the Intermarium. And he said this would be a check to the radicals in Western Europe and the radicals in the Far East. And it's kind of wild to see that come through and to be realized right now. It seems like he called the shot, really.
0: Except he left out, I mean, this is the first time I'm hearing about this. Explain, you now have radicals that are more likely to throw in with Russia because the pressure is the pressure on fuel prices and everything else is collapsing Eastern Europe, and if they just go with Russia and Iran because nobody likes, you know, what America was doing, you know, in France and in Germany, et cetera, those guys are more likely to actually fall in line with Russia. So it's not the two choices. It's really kind of one choice. I think that some of these countries are going to start going in with Russia and China, leaving the United States and NATO and saying, well, we don't want to be with them anyway. Russia, we'd rather be with Russia and China. And so you're going to have an allied force in Hungary and Poland and Czech Republic, any of these former Soviet states, and they're going to be more likely to be with a Donald Trump-style America than with Europe or Russia and China. Would you agree?
1: I don't know, because that you know, I think that explains partly the radical green agenda and why they were trying to get themselves, you know, onto that and completely shun fossil fuels in general. I think that they were trying to inflict or force that onto the rest of the world. That's where it was kind of odd that, you know, China and Russia were actually kind of standing against that. I'm not saying because that they were good,

0: But that was a little bit on how they were able to get a weird, I guess, right, a portion of the right wing within the West on their side. It was all completely false, of course. They're going after their own New World Order. It was just that the NWO, or I'm sorry, the WEF, all those types of people, they were focused on their New World Order, which was a, you know, you've written about it before. It's the Agenda 2030, that type of, you know, vision for the world. We, as the United States, kind of stood, you know, outside of all of that and said, I don't like the direction they're going, whether that's Russia, China, all them. I don't like the direction that Western Europe is going in with this, you know, mass immigration headed towards caliphate eventually and this technocratic elite driven society by Western Europe and the UN. We're kind of the outliers saying we don't want any of that. None of that looks good on liberty. In, you know, individual freedom. None of that does. I kind of see us kind of standing alone, you know, if we continue down this path, saying no on both sides. Of course, when you're in the middle of the highway, that kind of is dangerous, you know, to stand there while you have the other two.
1: Yeah.
0: It's
1: high speeds coming at you from two different directions.
0: That's where it is.
1: Yeah. And really alone, Mexico and Canada will not be on our side.
0: No.
1: Western Hemisphere below Mexico, I think, will be. I mean, we are... Explain, Jason, how you think this affects the average person. Why does this matter? Because I see this plainly playing it out, but most people don't. So why does this matter to the average person? Besides the $5 or $8 a gallon gasoline that could be on the horizon.
0: Well, in the near term, it affects us all because this is a massive shift. And, you know, the left attempted this right after COVID, and they always attributed it to Bretton Woods, you know, when the entire global economic system just changed. That's what they were comparing it to. We are at the we still are really in that right now because everything is changing at a massive scale right now. Trade deals, military alliances, everything is changing. There's going to be pain on all fronts. There's especially going to be pain in places like Western Europe where they have not, you were just talking about this, I think it was last week, none of them produce anything anymore. Are they making any plans to do anything differently? Trump was the only one that said we need to change this and change it right now because something is coming. Something is coming. And in the near term, it's going to be difficult to make that transition. My hope is the president.
1: But I think that's. Go ahead, finish.
0: My hope is the president is trying to insulate us through the moves he's making now so that we have a smoother transition.
1: Yeah, he is. But if we don't have things to sell, I mean, if we don't have people to sell stuff to, it doesn't matter how much we make. You know, we have to have things we have to have people that will buy our stuff. And if Europe goes down because they are not making anything, they literally are not making anything. And what they'll do is they will sell their factories to China, not to us, to China. And that will put a deeper foothold into China. And then China will make it okay for the energy and Russia will make it okay for the energy. And they'll have all the energy that they need. I just see these weasels like Macron, because China and Russia, they think will be able to handle, if they ever worry about a caliphate, they'll be like, well, we'll have Russia and China on our side, and they'll just shut those people down. I just see a realignment possibly coming our way of Europe that is not necessarily good. But let me think this through. Let me just think this through. And I'll do a chalkboard on it. If I think it's valid, I'll come up with a chalkboard for it and show how it really affects you. First, let me tell you about American financing. 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
7: Soybeans and corn are lower, cattle are higher, hogs are mixed. I'm John Perkins with a Brownfield Market Update. When it comes to short stature corn, it all started with Stein. For decades, they've been focused on unique hybrids that deliver top yields. Stein invented short stature corn, then they perfected it. Stein has yield. Soybeans and corn are more focused on development weather than the strength in crude oil. July beans are down 4.5 at 1182.5. August is 3.5 lower at 1186.75. July corn's down 5.75 at 441. September's 5.5 lower at 450.25. Cattle are oversold. August live's up $1.15 at $240.20. October's up $1.62 at $232.05. August feeders are up $3.37 at $351.80. And hogs are mostly lower on spread trade and questions about sustained demand. July's up $20 at $99.70. August is down $75 at $97.60. John Perkins, Brownfield.
8: 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Monday, 3 to 6 on WoWo.
0: Oh yeah. Hello, my cracker. Welcome to the Glenn Beck program. Tomorrow we're going to have more on Iran. Jason's going to talk about somebody that he just met that was a defector, somebody who escaped Iran. We're going to talk about that. Also, hey, it's Pride Month.
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0: times. 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Good progress.
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1: 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And our top local story. Questions are growing around spending inside Indiana's Secretary of State office.
2: The Indiana Capital Chronicle reports Secretary of State Diego Morales' office paid $90,000 from a victim restitution fund to an AI contractor tied to a donor. Records also show the office approved nearly $500,000 in staff raises while expanding the no-bid contract by more than $1.3 million. Brian Ford, WOWO News.
1: The office says the spending followed state guidelines and fit within the budget. And one person is dead after a mobile home fire in ASEAN. WPTA reports crews were called Sunday morning to the Silo Farms manufactured home community where 60-year-old Lisa Linner was found unresponsive outside the home. Investigators say the fire remains under investigation. Weather's next, powered by More Wealth Management, private wealth advisory practice of Ameriprise Financial. 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Your midday market report is up next. 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

0: 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I'm David Shea on WoWo, 92.3 FM and 1190 AM. I'm David Shea with your midday market report. Checking the grain prices in the last few minutes, July corn is down 5 to 441.5. July soybeans are down 3.5 to 1183. July wheat is up 3 to 613.5. June live cattle are up 52 cents to $248.77. And June lean hogs are down 50 cents to $93.35. I'm David Shea, and this has been your midday market report.
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9: This is a Bloomberg Money Minute. The AI chipmaker NVIDIA, the most valuable company on the planet, is getting back into the PC market with a new chip. It's called the RTX Spark Superchip, and it's aimed at dethroning industry leader Intel, installing it in laptops and desktops this fall, made by Dell and Lenovo, and it'll also run on Microsoft Windows. That's got shares of NVIDIA up 4%, giving Microsoft shares a lift. Intel shares were a little lower, and it's dragging shares of other chip makers, including Qualcomm, sharply lower. Elsewhere on Wall Street, stocks are mixed right now. Oil shooting higher. That's after an Iranian news agency said Tehran will stop messaging with the U.S. because of Israel's military strikes in Lebanon. But with a hoped-for ceasefire extension on hold and Iran saying the Strait of Hormuz will remain closed, the Dow is down about 0.5% right now. The Nasdaq, thanks to some of the tech stocks, up by 0.3%. The S&P is flat, and oil is at $93 a barrel. Tom Busby.
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10: From 21 Alive, I'm meteorologist Noah Gordon with your forecast. Starting out June, mild and beautiful here. 76 the high on this Monday, partly cloudy skies. Tonight, clearing late, low of 53 degrees. Tomorrow, 78 degrees, remaining sunny. Before we return, a pattern change, becoming much more muggy and humid as we head towards the end of the work week. I'm meteorologist Noah Gordon on WoWo 92.3 FM, 1190 AM.
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11: Hey everybody, Casey Hendrickson here, talking about the latest on Iran and that massive rocket explosion and what it means for the moon mission. Monday, 3 to 6 on WoWo.

Welcome in, Monday edition. Clay and Buck. Buck is traveling for his book, doing some events in Washington, D.C. He will be back with us tomorrow, but for today, as we begin the week, it's just me hanging out with all of you for the next 3 hours. 800-282-2882. We will take your calls and we will dive into the absolute latest. And there were a bunch of news stories that emerged over the course of the weekend. Among them, what is going on in Iran? The situation there, ongoing back and forth negotiations as President Trump reportedly has demanded stricter terms to any ceasefire agreement over the weekend. And Iran has said, as often seems to be the case, oh my goodness, we are not going to allow that to occur. And so we will see what ends up happening as we kind of are in the Groundhog Day. Every day it's like a new subtle variation of the same story as it pertains to Iran, but we will give you the absolute latest there. It is the eve, for those of you in California, of both the LA mayor's primary and also the California governor's primary. And there are major moving parts in those stories. To remind you, for those of you who are not familiar, the top two candidates, regardless of party, advanced to the California governor's race and also advanced to the LA mayor's race. So big decisions being made there as it pertains to whether or not Spencer Pratt will advance to take on Karen Bass, and also who will be the Republican. It looks like it will be Steve Hilton, and who will be the Democrat nominee going forward. Although, if we can grab the audio, Steve Hilton is now making an explicit direct argument that if you are voting for Chad Bianco, you are endangering it being a double Democrat runoff and there not being a Republican included on the ballot in the governor's race at all. And some of you may say, okay, well, if Democrats are going to win the governor's race likely anyway, what is the impact of having a Republican on the ballot? Could have major down ballot impact because Republican turnout has been very good so far for this race. But if the vote is split between Steve Hilton and Chad Bianco, there is the possibility that you get a double Democrat ticket. So we will continue on the eve of the California primary to discuss that throughout the course of this show. Joe Biden's interview with CBS News has officially dropped, and there are all sorts of ridiculous quotes in there. We'll play a couple of cuts from that story. Tom Steyer, who is among the candidates to be the Democrat nominee, he has spent hundreds of millions of dollars to try to be the Democrat nominee in California for the governor's race. He is encouraging men who identify as women, boys who identify as girls, and saying basically they are heroes in the wake of yet more state championships in California track and field being won by boys and making girls stand next to them on the podium, which is the way that California has decided to deal with this. But big picture, much tumult coming out over the weekend surrounding Graham Plattner, who is the nominee, presumptive nominee. Next week is the main primary, June 9th. He is the presumptive Democrat nominee who will be running against Susan Collins. There is effectively no way that Democrats could take back control of the Senate without having the opportunity to win in Maine and flip that seat, knocking Susan Collins, a Republican, out of office. Worth contemplating, as there's been a lot of decision and discussion on redistricting, Susan Collins is the only member of the Senate or the House who is a Republican from all of New England. Think about how crazy that is, because there's been a lot of focus in the Democrat Party about, oh my goodness, look at the redistricting that's going on in red states. In all of New England, there is not a single Republican member of the House of Representatives because of the way they have redistricted. And Susan Collins is the only Republican in the Senate. So the only Republican statewide in the congressional delegation in the House or in the Senate is Susan Collins. And you might say, okay, Clay, what happened with Graham Plattner? Well, this is the guy with the Nazi tattoo on his chest. Over the weekend, the New York Times and the Wall Street Journal both reported

0: that Plattner, according to his wife's own reports to the campaign finance director, had been engaging in sext conversations with at least six different women. And he has done so, allegedly, while having a profile. And I'm not familiar with this site at all. To be fair with you, I got married long before online dating really was a thing, so I don't know very much about the online dating ecosystem. But there is a site called Kik, K-I-K, that is largely used by teenagers. And that is where Graham Plattner had a profile, according to the Daily Wire. And I think one of the real questions that has to be out there now is, how old were some of these women that Graham Plattner was allegedly sexting with? Were any of them under the age of 18? Because that platform in particular is very popular with teenagers. And this has turned into a huge story. Again, the main Senate decision is being made on June 9th, and Plattner's people are furious that this story came out, not only from the New York Times, but also the Wall Street Journal. And some of you might be sitting back saying, okay, Clay, what's going on here? What's the real story? I think there's a great deal of apprehension about Graham Plattner's ability to win statewide in Maine, and it feels a bit to me like Democrats have ordered a code red on Graham Plattner, much like they did on Joe Biden back in the day. In other words, there are potential stories that are out there that are yet to come about Graham Plattner that may make him unelectable. And you say, okay, Clay, what would happen if Plattner were the nominee on June 9th? And if they forced him to withdraw, Democrats would get to pick whichever nominee they want, much like they did with Kamala Harris. So I think there may be a Kamala Harris, Joe Biden-like story that is taking place in Maine. And it is a major national story because, again, if you look at the map, there's basically no way for Democrats to take back control of the Senate if they don't win in Maine. And so there suddenly is a lot of nervousness about what might be taking place there. And so we've got a couple of different cuts. Maybe people from Maine want to react to this. But here is Graham Plattner saying establishment media is trying to rip apart his loving marriage. This is what he's arguing after his wife told the campaign that he had been sexting with at least six different women that he was not married to. Cut five.
1: Graham, we heard Amy's video, saw Amy's video last night about this situation, the story in the Times and the Journal. What would your statement be at this point?
2: It's no surprise to me that the establishment media outlets are just going to run gossip instead of wanting to talk about the things that actually matter in this race, which are the material realities that the Mainers are working with. These people are going to try to make this race about anything but what it's supposed to be about, which is policy. They never want to talk about policy. Amy and I have a very loving and very happy marriage. They would very much like to try to rip that apart. They're going to come after us in every awful way that they possibly can.
0: Okay, so he says it's gossip. The problem with that is his wife is the one who told the campaign manager as they were doing opposition research, hey, my husband has been sexting with six different women, at least, many of which he may have met on this platform that is very popular with underage and teenagers, which is why I wonder whether, as this story continues to develop, it's going to come out that Graham Plattner has been talking to girls that were under 18 years old. But he gets the opportunity to defend himself. He also says the Wall Street Journal and the New York Times story, it's not true. Listen. Cut four.
1: The stories are true, right? About the texts.
2: No. This is the amazing part. The Wall Street Journal and the New York Times ran stories without any evidence besides the gossip from a former staffer. I'm sorry. That's, frankly, journalistic malpractice. We pushed back on it. They won it. They did it anyways.
3: So are you confirming that the messages did not exist?
2: I'm confirming that what Genevieve McDonald said in the New York Times is not true.
1: So you never met with her about uncomfortable, for lack of a better word, sexting messages as the campaign was going?
2: We talked about things in Amy and I's marriage that we've gone through over the years.

0: talked about that because that's our marriage, and we discussed it with the campaign. What Genevieve McDonald claims isn't true.
1: Okay, so Democrats are in a full-fledged panic. If we can get Cory Booker, Cory Booker was on over the weekend. It is now Democrats that are being asked and saying, well, yes, it's something that we should be very nervous about. And again, it feels to me like they have ordered a code red on Graham Plattner inside of the actual Democrat Party. Let me put it to you this way. Do you think the New York Times would run an awful story about Graham Plattner if the Democrat establishment did not want that story to be run? Do you think they would decide to do it the week before the primary? Do you think this pressure campaign would be ratcheted up on him like this right now if it were not in any way a part of the Democrat establishment that was making this happen? I'll just ask you this. When's the last time the New York Times wrote an awful story about a Democrat that other Democrats weren't happy was written? This feels a bit to me not only like the Kamala Joe Biden situation, where they can sweep in with a candidate that they think is more likely to win than the one that they have already selected as a nominee, but also this feels like Eric Swalwell. I know that Swalwell has vanished, but tomorrow is the California primary, and we have no idea what happened with Swalwell. It wasn't very long ago that everybody was saying Swalwell was the favorite to be the Democrat nominee. He was endorsed by all the prominent unions. He was going to be the guy. And then you started to see these stories coming about his behavior. And now his political career is over. He's resigned his congressional seat. Nobody really knows where he's gone. And it feels to me like that is what we are seeing play out in real time with Plattner. Democrats get nasty when they have a candidate they feel like is going to be exposed in some way in the general election, and they just come in and completely kneecap. Now, some of you out there are going to say, hey, we're in a new era. These sex scandals don't matter. Voters don't care. There have been a lot of sex scandals surrounding President Trump throughout the entirety of his political career. Trump just won the popular vote. He's been elected president twice. Massive numbers of people have shown out to vote for his endorsed candidates in this midterm election cycle as well. So I'm open to the argument that people just don't care. But I will open up calls. I'm curious how this is playing in Maine. The numbers reflect that this is starting to land on Plattner in a significant way. And I would just say, again, there is an echo here of what we saw happen with Joe Biden and of what we saw happen just recently with Eric Swalwell. So be paying attention to this as we are sitting, getting ready for the midterm next week in Maine. The timing on this is certainly interesting. And is there more coming? It would not shock me at all if more scandal stories are coming. And this is just the opening salvo from the New York Times. Guys, if we can grab Cory Booker, senator from New Jersey, it's rare that Democrats start to turn their backs on other Democrats. This is a sign that the code red to me has been ordered in many ways on Graham Plattner. We'll talk about this and more, why it's significant. But in the meantime, America doesn't stand for 250 years as a beacon of freedom without the brave men and women willing to put their lives on the line to defend it. To honor those patriots, Pure Talk and its customers will raise $250,000 for America's Warrior Partnership by the end of July. 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
0: Welcome back in. Clay and Buck, appreciate all of you hanging out with us, rolling through the Monday edition of the program. A lot of reactions coming in to the continued fallout from Graham Plattner and the stories from the New York Times and the Wall Street Journal. You might be saying, okay, Clay, what's the impact of the Senate control? There's actually a editorial that I thought was really well done in the Wall Street Journal on the opinion page this morning. I was reading as I got ready for the show. The argument is already starting to be made in a very public way that when Democrats take back control of the Senate at some point in time, they're going to add 4 Supreme Court justices. And this is where I get frustrated on the people who are in the Senate on the Republican side now, saying, well, we can't violate the norms of the Senate. Let me tell you, as soon as Democrats get back control, they're going to come after the Supreme Court.
11: Here is the new argument that they have trotted out. This is from Jamie Raskin, who is among the most radical of all of the left wingers in the

0: Democrat Party. He says there are 13 federal circuits in America, and traditionally the Supreme Court has made up of a number of justices equal to the number of circuits. We've got 13 circuits, but we only have 9 justices. This is a quote from Raskin. So that means that under the best of circumstances, 4 entire federal regions, 4 federal circuits will be left out completely. Why would they want 13? Well, because that would give Democrats a 7-6 majority on the Supreme Court. Also, this entire argument is ludicrous because the Supreme Court has had the same size since 1869, and the circuits have been created for a very, very long time. 10th Circuit in 1929, D.C. Circuit 1893. There's no legitimacy whatsoever to the argument that the 13 federal circuits demand that there be 13 Supreme Court justices. But does that matter? Of course not. They're going to trot this out, and this is why the Senate is so important to them. At some point in time, if they have a bare majority in the United States Senate and they have a president again, they're going to add 4 Supreme Court justices, and they're going to ram it through, and they're going to go from 9 to 13, and they're going to take back control. How do they do that? Well, you have to get Susan Collins out in Maine, and that is why I believe, beyond a shadow of a doubt, all of this is directly connected to what's going on with Graham Plattner. This is a concern that he's got too much baggage and he can't be elected. This hit job is not coming from the Republican side at all. It's coming from the Democrat side. This is, again, all about ending the filibuster, packing the courts, maybe adding new states like Puerto Rico and D.C. to change fundamentally the power structure in Washington, D.C. going forward. We'll break down all of this and more. We'll take some of your calls. A bunch of people from Maine weighing in. But I want to tell you, if you are dealing with wild weather right now, and I know a lot of people have been dealing with tornadoes like crazy, we will be, believe it or not, into hurricane season again soon. Rapid radios can make a lot of sense for you because it can allow you to connect nationwide and not have to worry if the overall cell infrastructure gets knocked out in your community. 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
3: I'm David Shea in the WoWo Newsroom. Ohio lawmakers are pushing for more oversight of private schools taking taxpayer-funded vouchers. WTVG reports a new bipartisan bill would require audits, attendance reporting, graduation data, and background checks for schools accepting EdChoice money. Ohio spent more than $1 billion on private school vouchers last fiscal year.
4: Fox News, I'm CJ Papa. Court date for the arraignment of the Iraqi national Mohammed al-Sayed, who faces 8 federal charges.
5: Al-Sadi is accused of directing and planning nearly 20 terrorist attacks and attempted attacks throughout Europe and the United States in retaliation for the U.S.-Israeli war in Iran.
4: That's Fox's Brian Yenis outside the federal court in Lower Manhattan. Today, the last day early voting for the Iowa primary, which takes place tomorrow. Democrats Josh Turek and Zach Walls, both state lawmakers, clash head-to-head.
6: Turek and Walls are largely in lockstep on most issues, including the economy. Both want to increase taxes on the wealthiest Americans. Both support raising the minimum wage. And they blame President Trump's tariffs for higher prices.
4: As Fox's Grady Trimble, the winner takes on the presenter of GOP nominee Ashley Hinson in the fall. 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
7: From 21 Alive, I'm meteorologist Noah Gordon with your forecast. Starting out June, mild and beautiful here. 76 the high on this Monday, partly cloudy skies. Tonight, clearing late, low of 53 degrees. Tomorrow, 78 degrees, remaining sunny before we return a pattern change, becoming much more muggy and humid as we head towards the end of the work week. I'm meteorologist Noah Gordon on WoWo 92.3 FM, 1190 AM.
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0: Welcome back in. Clay and Buck rolling through the Monday edition of the program after all the news that has come out during the course of the weekend. Again, reminding you, the Groundhog Day negotiations with Iran continue. We will update you if anything substantial happens there. But I do think the most substantial storyline of the weekend was Graham Plattner, the Code Red, being ordered by the Democrats, New York Times, teeing off on him. And again, much like with Swalwell, remember what happens with these stories. The initial story allows the subsequent stories. So you may say, well, why do I care if he's having sext, that's for those of you who are not experts, text sext, sexting conversations with six different women? Well, the next question is going to be who the women are, right? And if he was meeting some of these women on an online dating platform that is to a large extent for teenagers, the secondary question of this is, was he sexting with minors? Which even for Democrats, I would think would be an end to his campaign. And if they are looking at internal responses, remember that everybody thought Susan Collins was going to lose 6 years ago, and she won comfortably. All of the polling was against her. She was down in every single statewide poll that was released, and then she won by like 9 points. Maine voters really, really like Susan Collins. So if you're going to knock her out after multiple terms in office, during which time she has been very popular in the state,

0: you have to have a really good candidate. And if the New York Times is suddenly saying, wait a minute, this guy was sexting random women, it isn't just gossip. It is their attempt to justify the subsequent stories that will be used to try to torpedo his candidacy. Again, just like Joe Biden with Kamala, just like what we saw happen with Eric Swalwell, this is inside code red, nasty Democrat politics. And when you have senators in office going on and saying, yes, I am very nervous about this, you definitely know that the code red has been ordered. And that's what Cory Booker did yesterday on Meet the Press. Watch.
1: Do you have concerns with the weight of all these controversies that it may jeopardize Democratic hopes to get that Senate seat in Maine?
2: Yeah, I have concerns. That guy has questions to answer, and that's what campaigns are for. But when I go all over New Jersey and see hundreds and hundreds of thousands of New Jerseyans losing their health care and millions more seeing their health care costs go up, as I have families who say, I can't afford gas for my car and child care for my children, I know that so much is riding on Democrats taking control of the Senate.
0: Okay, so, and again, Democrats taking control of the Senate means 13 Supreme Court justices. It means making Puerto Rico and Washington, D.C. states. It means four new senators. They're trying to create a perpetual majority and do everything that they can when they get that majority to ensure that it extends for a very long time. They are going to do what Republicans refuse to do. As soon as they get 50 senators plus the White House, they are going to structurally alter the fabric of our government in a way that they believe enshrines them in perpetual political power. And if Grant Plattner doesn't win in Maine, that ability to take over the government is called into significant question. So that is the basis for all of this. And again, it's why Plattner matters to such an extent. I wonder if it's going to also play out in Michigan, where I think Mike Rogers, if you look at the polling, is posed to do really well if Abdul El-Sayed is the nominee. Now, this is a decision that Michigan Democrat primary voters are going to have to make in August. We won't know until then who the actual nominee is going to be, but I think there is starting to be an argument to be made that Republicans are benefiting from Democrats making poor choices. And I think if you ask, where does this all come from? How does Graham Plattner emerge? What is his background? It's a really fascinating story that they have tried to create. And I think it's rooted in the Democrat Party's recognition that they are failing to connect with men, young men in particular. And so they're trying to find masculine voices to reach out to these young men. And they made the decision to go with James Tallarico in Texas and with Graham Plattner in Maine. What is intriguing to me about this is Tallarico is a masculine nominee that makes Tim Walz look like a badass. He is weak. He is effeminate. He is not someone that is going to bring in normal Texan voters. So they have failed by picking a male candidate who is too effeminate, who is too woke to actually stand up for what most Texans believe. On the flip side, they have then gone with Graham Plattner, who is actually a repository of perfect toxic masculinity. If you think about what they would traditionally in the Democrat Party describe as toxic masculinity, what might that look like? A Nazi tattoo on the chest? Well, I think maybe people might say, hey, what would a toxically masculine man look like? Maybe somebody who's supporting Nazis. Maybe someone who is on a teenage app, an app designed for teenagers primarily, in his 30s, approaching 40 years old, potentially chatting with teenagers while he's married. I think a lot of people would say, maybe I'm willing to overlook the Nazi tattoo. Maybe I'm willing to overlook all the crazy Reddit posts. Maybe I am willing to overlook the sexting controversy when he's married with six different women. But it might be a bridge too far for a lot of Maine voters to

vote for the Nazi adulterer. That seems like kind of an awful thing to say, who might have been engaging in sexual conversations with minors on a teenager dating app. Democrats are looking at all this, and remember, they know things that have not come out yet, and they are saying, uh-oh, there's no way this guy can beat Susan Collins. We've got to take him out while we still can. And it's funny because they're fine with the Nazi tattoo. Remember, when Elon Musk raised his hand and acknowledged the audience, they turned it into a Nazi salute. George Clooney did in Good Night and Good Luck, I think it was called, the Broadway play. I told you guys I went and watched the Broadway play because I was interested to see what it was like. The play ends with Elon Musk doing that salute as if he is a Nazi. Somebody is going to grab me on video doing that and say, look at what Clay Travis does on a day-to-day basis. They turned Elon Musk acknowledging the crowd with a hand gesture into a Nazi salute. Meanwhile, they are actually defending the guy with a Nazi tattoo on his chest. A bridge too far is a Nazi tattoo in conjunction with multiple different sexting partners who might have been teenagers and having a profile featuring, according to the Daily Wire, a shirtless pic of himself in a towel standing in front of a mirror so that he was trying to meet people with that profile pic. This is all maybe a bridge too far for Democrats, not because they're actually morally compelled to speak out, but because they are concerned that the average swing voter in Maine is going to say, hey, maybe we should stick with the incumbent senator who we may not agree with on everything, but is unlikely to create huge major scandals going forward. I'll open up your phone lines. I'm actually curious how you guys would respond to this. 800-282-2882. Do you agree with me that the hit, the Code Red, has been ordered when the New York Times is writing this? And again, the big question is, will Maine voters care? Or do we live in a post-personal politics world? And that I think is actually structurally a really interesting conversation where everyone just presumes that any personal attack is entirely partisan in nature. One of the legacies of the Trump era may be that personal political attacks, whether it's designed for Democrats or Republicans, just don't land because we all presume that they're just political in nature. And everyone presumes that so many of these Democrat and Republican politicians have sordid personal lives and people just don't care. Now, you can also argue this is actually not connected to Trump, that it is further connected long range to everything Democrats have been saying since back in the day with Bill Clinton. When, remember, Democrats pretend that they're outraged about the allegations against Donald Trump, but Bill Clinton was actually engaging in sexual conduct with an intern in the Oval Office. I would argue to a certain extent, once that was allowed to occur in the 1990s, the politics of personal destruction were effectively over. And it may be the case that these Graham Plattner allegations are just going to fall flat. I don't necessarily buy that here because I think what has led Democrats to order the Code Red is they know worse things are coming. The New York Times doesn't write a story about a candidate engaging in sexting just to have that be the standalone story. There's more coming. This is the bridge that allows them to get to the next couple of stories. And again, under Maine law, if Plattner is the nominee next week, they have to convince him to drop out in order to replace him, much like we saw with Joe Biden. It would be easier for them if he dropped out before the actual June 9th primary got here, but that's only 8 days away. Again, I don't think these are Republican-driven attacks. I think this is all coming from the Democrat side. 800-282-2882. You guys can tell me whether or not you buy that being the case and how significant this is going forward. Is personal political attacks, are they basically just over?

0: Next hour, I'm going to dive into it being the eve of California. We'll talk about the LA mayor's race, the California governor's race, and where that is likely to lead us, in particular with a flashpoint happening in California as it pertains to a trans athlete in California, yet again winning multiple state championship in girls track and field. I know some of you have daughters that were competing in those. We've had some of the callers discussing this and just what an absurdity is to have that male track and field athlete standing on the podium next to the girls that should have actually won the title. And people who say, okay, this is an aberrant thing, this doesn't happen very often. Tom Steyer, who wants to be the next governor of California, is not only saying it should happen, he's saying it's a good thing, and this boy pretending to be a girl is actually heroic. We'll talk about that and more. 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
6: Soybeans and hogs are mixed, corn's lower, cattle are higher. I'm John Perkins with a Brownfield Market Update. 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Soybeans are mixed and corn is lower ahead of this afternoon's crop progress and condition update. July beans are 3 1/4 lower at 1183 1/2. August is down 2 3/4 at 1187 1/2. July corn's 4 1/4 lower at 442 1/2. September's down 4 at 451 3/4. Live and feeder cattle are up with feeders in the lead on the weakness in corn. August live's $1.57 higher.

0: $2.4062. August feeders are up $4.07 at $3.5247. And hogs are mixed, mostly lower. Cash business is mixed. July is up 55 at $100.05. August is down 55 at $97.80. John Perkins, Brownfield.
1: Hey everybody, Casey Hendrickson here, talking about the latest on Iran and that massive rocket explosion and what it means for the moon mission. Monday, 3 to 6 on WoWo.
2: Welcome back in, Clay and Buck. We got a ton of you talking back, reacting to the Wall Street Journal editorial. Also, a bunch of calls rolling in about the Grand Platinum Code Red. Let's see. Gene in Apex, North Carolina. Let's just run through. Let's start with Gene. Cut B.
3: If increasing the Supreme Court number of seats to 13 is such a good idea, why don't we just do it now? See what they'll think about that idea.
2: That is, a bunch of you are going to weigh in with the same idea. Let me hit several of these all over the country, and I'll tell you what I think. Mike from Wisconsin, cut C, fire away.
4: Well, if Jamie Raskin says we need 13 Supreme Court justices, why doesn't Trump just add four more?
2: And Derek in Dayton, Ohio. Well, cut D. He has this to say.
5: Why don't we just call their bluff and appoint four more Supreme Court justices right now?
2: And Tom from Manhattan, probably listening on WOR, cut E. He's actually a podcast listener. He has this to say.
6: Why can't Trump and the Republicans say, you know what, Raskin, you're right. We're going to do it. And Trump do it right now, before the midterms. Nominate four new people for the Supreme Court, get them approved because we have the majority, and now we have a 10-3 lead. What would the Democrats say about that?
2: They won't. So this is all very interesting. Again, this is coming out of the headline, Wall Street Journal editorial, Democrats promise to wreck the court. Jamie Raskin saying he wants 13. Hakeem Jeffries, who would be the Speaker of the House, he said recently, the Supreme Court is a disgrace. In April, he said, in the new Congress, we're going to have to do something about this Supreme Court. And let me be very clear, everything is on the table. Everything to deal with the corrupt MAGA majority. Here's the answer. Democrats will do it. Republicans won't. I do think it's an interesting argument if President Trump said, hey, look, Jamie Raskin and Hakeem Jeffries are telling you exactly what they will do if they take back control of the Senate. We should do it now. Republicans won't do it. I understand the argument. Democrats play for keeps and they play a long range game. Democrats are much more diabolical. Republicans, frankly, are not. Republicans still want to be able to show up at the country club, and they have a lot of Mitt Romneys, people who don't really want to be in a fight. They don't realize the stakes. And that's why Republicans are going to say, we can't change the filibuster. We can't violate societal norms. Meanwhile, the minute that Democrats get the opportunity, they will do it. And I think this is where President Trump is correct. He understands the stakes at play. So I think Democrats, they will expand the Supreme Court. Republicans won't do it, put simply. They won't even follow the argument and the roadmap being laid out for everyone right here and now. And this is why the stakes on who is president and who ends up in control of the Senate are so substantial. All right, we've got a bunch of you want to weigh in. We'll take some of your calls. I'm going to play the latest cuts on the L.A. mayor's race and on the governor's race tomorrow in California, because this is the next opportunity to get a referendum on where the country is going and how people are responding. All that coming your way. Also give you the latest on the Groundhog Day situation in Iran. All that and more. Plus, what do we think about Democrats continuing to allow and now celebrating a boy winning girls state titles in California? That and more.
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2: 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It's an extraordinary document because in just a few

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6: A ceasefire tested again. Lisa Brady, Fox News, with no word of any movement on a deal between the U.S. and Iran.
7: Over the weekend, Central Command says U.S. forces shot down two Iranian ballistic missiles heading to a base in Kuwait housing American troops. This is the second attack on Kuwait in the past week. Iranian forces also shot down an expensive American MQ-1 Predator drone, drawing a counterattack by U.S. forces hitting multiple targets in Iran in response.
6: Fox's Lucas Tomlinson at the White House. Iran reportedly demanding an end to Israel's fighting with Iran-backed Hezbollah in Lebanon. Israeli media just reporting a call between President Trump and Israel's prime minister. A former elections clerk is released from prison in Colorado following clemency from the state's governor.
8: The Colorado Department of Corrections confirms the release of Tina Peters, who was convicted of giving unauthorized access to her county's election system as part of a conspiracy theory about voter fraud. She was sentenced to 9 years in prison, but that sentence was commuted by Colorado's Democratic Governor Jared Polis, following public pressure from President Trump and his conservative allies. Polis commuted the sentence last month, calling the prison term extremely unusual and lengthy for a first-time nonviolent offender.
6: Fox's Jared Halpern. In a written statement, the Colorado Secretary of State warns that Peter's release will embolden the election denier movement. Florida is suing OpenAI, accusing the ChatGPT developer and CEO Sam Altman of choosing profit over public safety. State Attorney General James Uthmeyer filing a civil lawsuit that references criminal cases, including a deadly university shooting last year, claiming the suspect was asking GPT questions, including about weapons and disposing of bodies.
9: How can they see somebody planning a murder over hours, days, or even weeks and not step in to fix it, not alert authorities?
6: In other lawsuits, OpenAI has highlighted efforts to help safeguard users. Uthmeyer said this is the first state lawsuit. 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
13: Fort Wayne police say 11-year-old Breezley Aurelia Hernandez was located early this morning after disappearing around midnight near Oakley Street. She had last been seen wearing red and black pajama pants, a red sweater, and black Crocs at the time of her disappearance. Macy Gray, WoWo News.
12: Police have not released additional details. And a Warwick County woman charged in an animal cruelty case may plead guilty but mentally ill. Court records show Shayna Burko filed the paperwork ahead of a hearing Monday. Burko was also convicted in a separate animal cruelty case in Vandenberg County in 2023. 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
17: From 21 Alive, I'm meteorologist Noah Gordon with your forecast. Starting out June, mild and beautiful here. 76 the high on this Monday, partly cloudy skies. Tonight, clearing late, low of 53 degrees. Tomorrow, 78 degrees, remaining sunny. Before we return, a pattern change, becoming much more muggy and humid as we head towards the end of the work week. I'm meteorologist Noah Gordon on WoWo 92.3 FM, 1190 AM.
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18: Hey everybody, Casey Hendrickson here, talking about the latest on Iran and that massive rocket explosion and what it means for the moon mission. Monday, 3 to 6 on WoWo.

Welcome back in, Clay and Buck. Buck will be back with me tomorrow. He's in D.C. doing a variety of book publication events. All of that underway right now, but he'll be back with me on Tuesday. We've been talking about the Senate battleground and the revelations coming out about Graham Plattner, the would-be Democrat Senate candidate in Maine running against Susan Collins.

0: Collins, the latest on the LA mayor's race, Tom Steyer on trans athletes, all that and more coming your way. This is interesting. RNC Research has put out this story about the Plattner profile on this Kick website. It says he created a Kick profile. And by the way, I'm going to put this out there. Some of you may be young and may be familiar with this profile site. We will give you immunity to discuss 800-282-2882. Maybe one of you, maybe many of you have had profiles on this site. I know nothing at all about it. This is from the Republican National Committee. Maine Democrat Graham Plattner created a Kick profile with an explicit profile picture when he was 31 years old. In 2016, it was reported that 70% of the app's users were between the ages of 13 and 24. He created this profile for himself when he was in his 30s, Graham Plattner did. So 70% of the app's users are between 13 and 24 years old. It says Kick has zero parental controls and is known for being, quote, a predator's paradise for child exploitation with several child pornography arrests linked to it. Why was Plattner on it? Again, this is from the article that was published in the Wall Street Journal and the New York Times. The account is still active. And the pictures, we're going to talk at the bottom of this hour with the Daily Wire reporter who uncovered this profile. And again, Plattner's profile picture has a mirror selfie of him shirtless with a towel wrapped around his waist. Many of his tattoos are clearly visible, and it says the Wall Street Journal verified the account on the app. And again, it has been used widely for sexual encounters, many involving kids that are underage. Again, 70% of the app profiles are between 13 and 24 years old, and Plattner created this profile that is still active initially when he was 31 years old. They say he is now over 40 and still has a profile there. Again, I would just say, the New York Times does not write this story about the sexting issues, and the Wall Street Journal as well, if this is the end of the story. They are setting up the table for more to come. And Corey in Florida, listening in the New York City area, is drawing an analogy that I hadn't drawn yet, but to Anthony Weiner, who many of you will remember was a prominent Democrat politician in the New York City area. Corey in Florida, cut G, fire away.
1: This is Corey in Florida, listening to WOR. Isn't it interesting to compare the reaction to Plattner in Maine to Anthony Weiner and his sexting scandals of only a few years ago? Thanks, great show, keep it up.
0: Yeah, I mean, look, I think there are, with what happened to Eric Swalwell and what happened to Anthony Weiner, I don't think this story is ending here. This story is a bridge to allow future stories to be written. And Randy in Houston, you've got a take on this Maine Senate situation.
2: Yes, sir. Long time listener, first time caller, going back to the ditto days. And so I think that what's going to happen is that they'll get rid of Plattner and they'll slip in another toxic masculine candidate, Janet Mills, who didn't cancel her campaign, but she just suspended it. So I think the Republicans need to go on the offensive and pull all the dirt they can on her, because I think that she's going to be replacing Plattner. Oh, and by the way, I've been driving a Tesla for a year now, and anybody that calls me weak, I'm a

0: 23-year firefighter, so I pity the fool. Love you guys.
1: Thank you for the call. I had somebody come up to me at a birthday party that I had not met him before, and he said he's driving around in a Tesla now. And I just, again, the self-drive, for those of you who don't know, it is revolutionary. When you try it for the first time, you are going to feel like you have stepped into the future. Janet Mills is the current governor of Maine. She was endorsed by all of the prominent Democrats in the Senate, including Chuck Schumer. She suspended, to the caller's point, her campaign just about a month ago. And she is sitting there on the outside waiting to be tapped as the nominee. I think it is so clear that they're going to try and pull a bait and switch, because the people who want to take back control of the Senate know that Janet Mills, who has already been elected multiple times statewide, is a far better candidate in a general election than Graham Plattner. But the primary voters in Maine have not been willing to make the choice that the grand poobahs of the Democrat Party want them to make. And so they have ordered the code red on Graham Plattner. And when they can force him to step out of office, if they can, step down, they get to pick the nominee to replace Plattner, just like they got to pick the nominee to replace Joe Biden. They want to invalidate the Democratic process of the primary and pick the guy who is more likely to, or gal, who is more likely to win. I could see it clear as day. It feels self-evident to me that this is where we are headed. And it would not shock me if I looked down at my phone during this show and suddenly we get, oh, next story, the next layer of this story is coming out. And the question is going to be, who was he actually talking with that he met on this social media app designed for largely teenagers, and 70% of them as young as 13 years old, because there's no parental control? They know the answer, and if they know the answer, that is why I think they have put this entire process into play. So we will discuss more about this. Again, it is out there, and it is worth paying attention to as we continue to move forward. In other news, President Trump has talked to NBC News on the Groundhog Day of the Iran negotiations. Will they, won't they? What is the overall impact going to be? And he says Iran going dark is not necessarily a bad thing, because he thinks that we have been talking to Iran too much. I would just say, and again, there's continued to be some shootings going back and forth, and the price of oil and gas is up today. It had dropped to a multi-month low going into the weekend, but it has gone back up since the weekend, with these continued shenanigans going back and forth over whether or not we're going to get some form of resolution in the Strait of Hormuz. I would submit to you that if President Trump were asking me for advice, I would say get a resolution in the short term, have oil and gas prices come back down in the fall and in November, get them back down around $3 a gallon on average nationwide. Once the midterm elections happen, then you can go back in and you have much of 2027 to do whatever you think is appropriate that will lead to a better outcome in Iran. I'm still surprised that the White House hasn't leaned more effectively on the argument that they are trying to ensure that Iran doesn't become North Korea. To me, that's the best argument that you can make, and I'm surprised that they haven't leaned on it more frequently and more aggressively than they have, because think about it. North Korea is basically a hermetically sealed kingdom that no one can interact with in any kind of significant way because they have nuclear weapons. So it makes completely rational sense for Iran to want to have nuclear weapons, because once they have nuclear weapons, then they can stay in power probably forever. And the easy analogy to draw there is North Korea, where it is far more dangerous in Asia with a nuclear North Korea than it would be if they

0: weren't a nuclear North Korea. In fact, I think you can make a strong argument that North and South Korea might have reunified, much like East and West Germany did, but for the fact that North Korea has nuclear weapons, and as a result, there is no way to interact in a safe way with them and bring freedom to the people there. The same thing, I think, would happen with the even more dangerous layer being that if you are fundamentalist and if you are religiously committed, as the leaders of Iran are, I would argue Iran with nuclear weapons could be even more dangerous than North Korea with nuclear weapons. And that is the best argument to make. And we've had a lot of discussion, Buck and I have, on this program, that ultimately the story here is that if Iran is able to get those nuclear weapons, then they turn into North Korea. If they do not, and if we are able to go grab them, as I believe we are likely going to have to end up doing before all is said and done, then the world is much safer, and it's much safer long after President Trump's term in office has passed. And the short-term run-up in the price of oil and gas for a few months, when it comes back down to a more reasonable price, will have been a price that is worth paying, of a generational nature. A few months of pain for generations being safer is actually a good trade. I don't think that the Trump administration has done the best job making that argument. We will discuss on that going forward as well. I'm also going to play you some Jill Biden interview cuts, as she has decided to interject herself back into the news cycle, and a lot of different Democrats out there are angry that she did so. Also, one other story that we haven't talked about that much, front page New York Times today: is J.D. Vance Trump's guy or not? There are a lot of rumors out there that Trump may be a little bit unhappy with J.D. Vance, leaning more towards Marco Rubio right now. White House denies it, but again, it was a front page story in the New York Times right now. That, along with the Graham Plattner story, is, I would say, the most significant that are out there right now. Okay, I want to tell you, we're talking about the situation in the Middle East, how to make it safer, all of the choices that are out there that could make a significant difference for so many people. And one of the groups doing the best work right now is the IFCJ. I've seen the work that the IFCJ does on the ground in Israel. This is a U.S.-based group that does everything they can to try to help to make the people in Israel as safe as they can be. They build bomb shelters. They help to provide security for people in police vehicles. They help to provide bulletproof there. They have built underground hospitals to allow people to be treated in hospitals that otherwise might be in danger of being bombed. The IFCJ would like you to help leave a personal prayer or message of encouragement that will be delivered directly to someone in Israel who needs hope right now. It will be personally delivered by the IFCJ, which is based here in the United States and tries to bring together Christians and Jews. You can go to prayifcj.org to submit your prayer today. That's prayifcj.org. One more time, prayifcj.org.
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11: Welcome back in, Clay and Buck. Tim Rice of the Daily Wire going to be on with us about this latest Graham Plattner story and the profile that he had on the Kick site. Tom in Tampa, you've got a take on that profile site. What's the significance from your perspective?
12: Okay, well, this is what I wanted to say to producer Greg. This is what I said to producer Greg, and it's important you guys understand this. Were this in Florida, all right, from a standpoint of Kick, here's what would happen in at least four counties I know personally, because they do it right now. In Hernando County, Hillsborough County, Pinellas County, Pasco County, all right, undercover would go into that site. And the second this guy, and I've got another point I want to make too, the second this guy transmitted a picture to any of these kids, all right, they would execute a warrant, and he would be arrested and in jail. And I think that point is important. I don't know what the law is in Maine. I'm not an attorney, Clay. You are. But I get the second he pulled that in four counties in Florida, I guarantee you this guy would be in jail within a week, all right? Absolutely. The other point I want to make, and this is really, really important, because I don't think the people of Maine are this stupid, okay? Are they going to set aside a woman who has shown up for 10,000 roll call votes? That's like a Guinness Book of World Records.
11: Yes, figuratively speaking. It's true.
12: And also, she chairs the Defense Appropriations Committee, all right? And she's on the Intelligence Committee. Are they going to set aside somebody like Susan Collins for this scumbag? I mean, are they that stupid? Do you want a nuclear attack? I mean, you might as well say, yeah, go ahead. Launch an ICBM on the United States from Iran. I mean, are they that stupid, Clay? I can't believe the people of Maine are that stupid. I really can't.
11: Thank you for the call. Look, we don't know who he was talking to. So, and we'll talk with the Daily Wire at the bottom of this program, but this hour. It is. It does seem significant to me that he

0: chose a site that allows 13-year-olds to be meeting up for sex. He was not on, I don't know, Match.com or whatever the most normal sites out there for adults are. According to reports, 70% of the people who have profiles on this site are 13 to 24 years old. Now, 18 to 24, that could be legal, but this story to me feels like there's a next step coming. I don't think the story is just, hey, he was sexting with six different women while he was married to his wife. I think we're going to find out something about those women. That's my prediction. I think this story was the bridge that allows the next story to be written, and we will see whether or not that ends up being true. But the panic setting in, to me, from the Democrat Party suggests that they know more is coming here. And that's why they're trying to wipe him out before next week's actual primary. And then they want to replace him with someone they think could be a better choice. If you're out there right now, maybe you've got kids. Maybe you got grandkids that are working all hours. Maybe you're like me. You got a recent high school graduate that's going to be going off to college. And you want to make sure that they're as safe as possible. That's what the Saber Smart Pepper Spray self-protection device is all about. Pepper spray is Bluetooth activated, so you're notified the second it's being used. You've got to find your phone app, probably for your kids. This is something similar, except it notifies a lot more people when that pepper spray is used, so you can know that your kid, that your grandkid, that whoever has got this in your family is in danger. You can get it on Amazon right now. It will notify up to five emergency contacts the minute that it is used. Go to Amazon and search Saber Smart Pepper Spray. That's S-A-B-R-E, Smart Pepper Spray. 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
2: I'm David Shea in the WoWo Newsroom. Nearly 1,200 outdoor lounge chairs sold on Amazon are being recalled after a reported amputation. The Giantex chairs, sold between 2023 and 2025, caused someone to lose a finger while adjusting the seat. The U.S. Consumer Product Safety Commission says to stop using the chairs immediately and contact the company for a refund.
3: News. I'm Chris Foster. Iran State Media reports talks with the U.S. are suspended over continued Israeli military strikes in Lebanon. President Trump has said he's in no hurry. Oil prices are up around 7% today with no agreement for Iran to reopen shipping lanes.
4: Reportedly, he wants to see stronger terms in any agreement with Iran. Now, the president has consistently said that he would like to have a good agreement for the U.S., but also for the globe. And there's movement on a coalition of countries to help protect the Strait of Hormuz, which might signal we're closer to the end of these operations. French President Macron said on social media after speaking with President Trump, they are ready to be deployed as soon as agreement is concluded in order to contribute to securing maritime traffic in the Strait of Hormuz.
3: Fox Business correspondent Edward Lawrence at the White House. Serena Williams announces a return to pro tennis after almost 4 years away, playing doubles at a tournament in London next week. She's 44. 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
5: From 21 Live, I'm meteorologist Noah Gordon with your forecast. Starting out June, mild and beautiful here. 76 the high on this Monday, partly cloudy skies. Tonight, clearing late, low of 53 degrees. Tomorrow, 78 degrees, remaining sunny. Before we return, a pattern change, becoming much more muggy and humid as we head towards the end of the work week. I'm meteorologist Noah Gordon on WoWo 92.3 FM, 1190 AM.
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8: Welcome back in, Clay and Buck. Just a post from President Trump a moment ago on the Iran situation. Let me make sure that I get it. I had a very productive call with Prime Minister Bibi Netanyahu of Israel. There will be no troops going to Beirut, and any troops that are on their way have already been turned back. Likewise, through highly placed representatives, I had a very good call with Hezbollah, and they agreed all shooting will stop, that Israel will not attack them, and they will not attack Israel, President Trump. The situation with Hezbollah and with Israel and the in North Israel that we actually traveled to and saw for ourselves, the border area with the north of Israel and Lebanon there, has continued to be a flashpoint. And that is partly what has hamstrung the ongoing negotiations with Iran. Just FYI, that is the absolute latest from President Trump. He just posted. We are joined now by the Daily Wire's Tim Rice. He is the reporter who broke the story about the Kick account of Graham Plattner that took over the weekend storylines for both the New York Times and the Wall Street Journal. Tim, we appreciate you. I believe you said you're going to be at Buck's book party, which he is going to be having in Washington, D.C. in short order. Buck will be back with me tomorrow, so you guys will have a good time. Let's dive right into this. What is Kick? For people out there, I'm going to be honest with you, I'd never heard of this dating app or hookup app before. Describe it in the context so far as you can of what it is like and why it is significant that Graham Plattner may have been on this particular site.
2: Sure. Yeah. And thanks for having me. Really, really glad to be here. So Kik is, it describes itself as an anonymous messaging app, right? The idea is you can go on, you put in, you know, either an alias or I suppose, you know, however much information you want, and you can find other people, message other people. I think essentially think of it like a chat room, right? Like an old AOL chat room. You can message people whose contacts you have and you know are on there, but you could also just go on and join

0: live streams or groups or kind of, you know, connect with random people based on common interests or, you know, whatever you're looking for. So all sort of anodyne enough sounding, except when you consider that it is primarily used for affairs, for clandestine affairs. And more than that, it is notorious as an app where people go to exploit, abuse, and you know, swap sexual content of children and minors. This is what it is very notorious for. It's been called the Predator's Paradise app. And, you know, it's, they really do everything in their power. It's not just that it's anonymous. Kik also doesn't require age verification in the United States. Technically, now it says that you have to be 18 or older in the terms and conditions to use it. But until recently, you only had to be 13. And again, even though that's in the rules, you still, there's no age verification. So kids are lying about their ages. They host sexually explicit live streams and chats and things of that nature. And more than that, they don't store, and the company has no way of accessing the messages that are sent on its platform. So it really is sort of like, you know, if you're going to go do something horrible, this is probably the app to do it, because no one knows who you are. Anyone can join. And the company has basically said, we're not going to do anything to police our own app, which is understandably why it's been known for about a decade now that this app has become an absolute breeding ground for child predators.
1: Okay, Graham Plattner, I think, is 41 years old now. There are reports that he initially created an app profile for himself at 31 years old. He's been married for a couple of years. Reports from the Wall Street Journal, New York Times, that he was sexting with six different women, at least six different women. His wife turned it over to the campaign because she was concerned it could be a liability going forward. Do we have any idea? I know its profile was still active. That is, you were able to determine that it was still there. Do we have any idea how recently he might have used that profile, and or whether we think the people that he was sexting with were likely to have come from this profile? What is the story there so far as we can tell?
0: Yeah, so we're not really sure yet. Again, it's pretty hard to figure out anything that's going on someone's account, because again, even internally, they make such a point of hiding these messages. We know that it's active. It seems dormant, which basically just means, you know, that he has it. It's sort of like when you're, you know, like Microsoft Teams notification goes yellow or red or whatever it is. All that means is that he hasn't used it recently, right? But it is active, so at any point he could lock on. Last I checked, he still hasn't deleted it, even after the story came out and it started blowing up. It's still there. He also weirdly uses his full name, which is kind of bizarre. I mean, if you're going to use an anonymous app for nefarious purposes and, you know, cut out your head so people can't see your face and your Nazi tattoo, both of which he did in his profile picture, still uses his first name. I suppose the charitable reading is that, you know, this was 10 years ago. It was before he thought about entering public life. As to who the women, whether or not he was texting them on this app, listen, this is pure speculation. I just want to be clear about that. I have to imagine it's connected, right? Because honestly, this is, as I've said, this is not an app that you download unless you're planning to use it for nefarious purposes, right? If you're a 31-year-old man in 2016, you're not downloading this just to like find new friends on the internet and chat with strangers. You're downloading this for something, whether that's just to have clandestine affairs with consenting adults, or whether it's something darker and more sinister, that's obviously remains to be seen. I think you were saying earlier that this is probably the bridge story and a lot more is going to come out. I think you're probably right. I share that suspicion. But whether or not these women that were mentioned in the journal story that Plattner's wife flagged for the campaign, whether or not those women he met through Kik, that's kind of, I think, a 50-50 chance. They could be, they could not be. But I think it's almost guaranteed that he was using this to sext, meet up with, discover, identify any of these things, women that he wanted to do sexual things with. Because again, there's no other reason, I think, for a grown man to have this app.
1: Okay, Graham Plattner, we played the cut from him. He says this is just political attacks coming from Republicans who don't want to talk about more significant issues. In your opinion, is this attack coming from Republicans or Democrats? I have said on the program, I think Democrats are ordering the code red, because to me, they know that there may be more things coming, and this is of deep concern to them, much like we saw happen with Eric Swalwell. And certainly, if you go back to the presidential election, they effectively ordered the code red on Joe Biden and made him drop out. Is there a connection here, or do you buy Plattner's argument that this is Republican in nature?
0: Well, I do just want to say I got a kick out of that statement that he gave with his wife by his side. And he said that, you know, talking about the Kik story, he said that it was just lies being pushed by establishment media and the powers that be. And I was listening to it thinking, wow, that's the first time.

0: I've heard that I was an establishment media figure and apparently the powers that be. So I appreciate Graham Plattner for giving me such a big promotion. Look, I mean, I think it's anybody's guess at this point, right? I think you're right. I think some of these attacks, I think the Democrats are definitely putting the hit out on Plattner because they're a little bit worried. I'm not necessarily sure if the stuff with his wife, I mean, look, I think really, it seems like it's coming from disgruntled aides, right? That's one of the other elements of the story, the Wall Street Journal story. The New York Times interviewed his former campaign manager, I believe she was, or, you know, a consultant or something. So I guess it's Democrat related insofar as it's people who used to work for Graham Plattner and are Democrats. Do I think that the DNC itself is you know, putting out the hit? I think they're probably scrambling. But no, I think that especially the stories that have to do with women, I think this is just something that's this is coming out and people are discovering it in the same way we discovered it. You know, it's, you know, this is how politics goes, right? And it's unfortunate, right? But, you know, it's really a where there's smoke, there's fire. You see a candidate doing one sort of creepy, the same way, see him doing one sort of sexually odd thing, there's probably going to be more. In the same way that when we saw that the guy had a Nazi tattoo on his chest, every journalist in America thought, well, there's probably some weird social media posts out there. And sure enough, there were, right? I mean, very, very rarely is it someone just doing a single wrong thing in these contexts and at this level.
1: Do voters care? That's the question. Have we reached a partisanship level in the country? I saw some on the left saying, I don't care what Graham Plattner does. The overall situation matters so much more in the Senate. They've obviously been willing to overlook a Nazi chest tattoo. A lot of postings on Reddit that are, quote unquote, offensive. Does anybody care in the main voting public about whether or not he was having inappropriate relationships with other women? What's the take there?
0: I think it really depends on what who the women turn out to be and the nature of the relationship. And again, if he was using this app in any sort of predatory way, even with, you know, very young women, even if they were of legal age, if he was even seeking it out, right, rather than, you know, it just sort of happening consensually, I think voters will start caring, especially in Maine. You know, Maine is a liberal state, but it's still sort of like the northern frontier, right? There's still sort of this like yeoman streak among Mainers, which I respect very much. I don't think that there, I think that this could be a real turnoff to Maine voters, if it, you know, it seems that there's anything of like true kind of criminality. But to your point, no, I mean, I think this is sort of indicative of where the Democratic Party is, right? I mean, anti-Semitism, mocking our troops, no longer mean anything. You know, they care way more about just winning the seat and getting Susan Collins of all people out. And I mean, in terms of, you know, infidelity, we know the Democrat base doesn't care about that. We can go back to the Clinton Lewinsky scandal. I mean, this is like that, you know, if it's just adults consensual affairs, no, I don't think Democrat voters care about that. But I do think we're potentially entering a different sort of thing here.
1: Okay, so I said I expect there to be more stories. If you were out there and you had to make a prediction, is the Graham Plattner fallout done, or are there, like I said, bridge? Is this the bridge to other stories still to come?
0: I think you're right. I think it's a bridge to other stories still to come. And for no other reason that we now have incontrovertible evidence that he was reaching out to women on apps like this and having the affairs. We haven't heard from all the women yet. So if nothing else, right? I mean, there are six that we know of. You've got to figure at least one of them either had an awkward experience with him, doesn't want to see him elected to the Senate because they know he's a bad guy, feels wronged by him in some way, or just feels like it's their, you know, their duty to speak out and give voters. I mean, you get at least one out of six women coming forward, and that's a story. One woman comes forward, more women come forward, that's more stories. I really do think this was the letting the proverbial cat out of the bag.
1: As it pertains to that, and I think you're right that there's likely going to be a bridge to other stories. What I have read based on Maine law is next week is the primary. If Plattner is the nominee, and it does appear that he will be the nominee, the method by which they could appoint someone new is not dissimilar to the Joe Biden Kamala Harris situation, which is if they were to force him out post accepting the nomination, winning the nomination, and he dropped out, they would be able to pick a new candidate up to and including into July. Is that what you have seen as well? And that could be kind of the machinations behind the scenes that are playing out here.
0: That is what I've seen in terms of the process. I think, yeah, that's the correct read. But I've been hearing, you know, and a lot of people, a lot of Republican operatives and conservative commentators, these stories have been coming out, and they're, you know, you see all the tweets, people saying, please save this until after June 10th, right? By putting it on them now, you're just giving them a chance to replace them. My

0: Pot's potentially hot take is I don't think the Democrats have any interest in replacing Plattner. They basically forced out Janet Mills, who would have been a better candidate. They made all of most of their leaders, except the actual leaders, but very high profile Democrats have gone all in on Graham Plattner, telling people that, you know, ignore what you see. Don't look at the Nazi tattoo. Just focus on the policy. They are so deep in the bag with this guy. And I don't think either political party, but certainly not the Democrats. No one has a good enough ground game to get a new candidate stood up that quickly to a general election, especially then you get back into the weirdness of Maine, right? Like, people love to dump all over Susan Collins. Susan Collins is kind of an undefeatable political figure. And if you look at the people in Maine who were going to vote for Dick Graham Plattner, they're very, very progressive lefties, right? I think that at this point, if they put somebody else, some centrist, nicer candidate, they'll feel betrayed. It's not that they're going to go vote for Susan Collins, but they're going to stay home. And so I don't think there's an active effort to like get him the nomination and then pull a Joe and Kamala bait and switch. They might try to do it and it might be the plan, but I just don't see it working in any way. So no, I think that they're really just, they're going to dance with the one they brung, and they're just stuck with this guy until the general.
1: Tim, what are the chances this is the last story you personally are going to write on Graham Plattner?
0: I mean, listen, I'm never going to say never. We're obviously hot on the tail on this over at Daily Wire. We have been for the entire cycle. And I mean, I personally, and I know folks on my team, you know, we're digging around. This is what we do. And so, you know, I can't tip my hat too much to what we may or may not have in the works, but we're going to be on this guy like everyone else running in these primaries and running against Republicans through the general election, through the midterms in November.
1: Appreciate the time. Thank you for the work you're doing, and let us know if you got more stuff we need to talk about on here.
0: Absolutely. Thank you so much for having me.
1: It's Tim Rice of the Daily Wire on the Graham Plattner story. By the way, President Trump has just said that talks with Iran are progressing. So again, Groundhog Day, that is an update that just came out as well. As you plan for your summer vacation, be on the lookout for potential scams. Cyber criminals can be pretty good at impersonating guest relations for hotels or excursion companies. 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
5: 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Soybean oil is up on strong demand for biodiesel use. July

0: Beans are down 7.5 at 11.79 and a quarter. August is 7 lower at 11.83 and a quarter. July bean meal's down $4 at 3.25.80. July soybean oil's up 116 points at 78.88. Corn's lower, watching development weather, expecting mostly good conditions into mid-month. Overall, demand's solid to start the last quarter of the marketing year. July's 5.75 lower at 4.41, and September's down 5.5 at 4.50 and a quarter. And wheat is down. Contracts are oversold, but the trade's wary about pricing wheat further above demand as we kick off the new marketing year for wheat. The USDA's first winter wheat harvest update of the season's out this afternoon. July Chicago down 2.25 at 6.08 and a quarter. July Kansas City 4 lower at 6.45 and 3 quarters. July Minneapolis is down 10.5 at 6.53 and a quarter. Live and feeder cattle are up on oversold signals and the tight supply of market-ready numbers. The show list does look mixed when compared to last week, mostly larger. Box beef's up at midday with very light movement. August live's 137 higher at 240.45. October's up 177 at 232.20. August feeder cattle are up 337 at 351.80. And hogs are mixed, mostly lower on spread trade and technical weakness. Pork's up at midday, but that's been inconsistent, and cash business is mixed. July lean's 52 higher at $100.02. August is 65 lower at 97.70. Crude oil's back at $93 a barrel. The Dow's down about 160 points. Brownfield.
1: Hey everybody, Casey Hendrickson here, talking about the latest on Iran and that massive rocket explosion and what it means for the moon mission. Monday, 3 to 6 on WoWo. Welcome back in, Clay and Buck. President Trump has just tweeted, or truthed, I guess more accurately, talks are continuing at a rapid pace with the Islamic Republic of Iran. Thank you for your attention to this matter. So again, all of this moving in rapid order from one moment to the next. Couple of different things also that have happened out there. We are going to be joined by my good friend Riley Gaines, top of the next hour. We're going to talk about California allowing a boy to win multiple state championships in girls track, and also the governor and mayor's race that are going on there. And if you are a sports fan, during the last few minutes, Myles Garrett, the best rush defensive end in the NFL, has been traded from the Cleveland Browns to the LA Rams. We got big audiences in both Cleveland and LA for Jared Verse, a younger rush defensive end and a first-round pick. That is considered, and is, for those of us who are sports fans, effectively a blockbuster trade announcement, and that has just broken in the last little bit. And the Rams are the favorites to win the Super Bowl next year, as a result, followed by the Bills and the Ravens. Speaking of which, Joy Reid, our good friend, formerly of MSNBC, who was fired, says she's always been a lifelong Giants fan, but now that Jackson Dart introduced the president of the United States, she can no longer root for the Giants. Plus, Jill Biden with an interview. All that and more we will dive into. You will not want to miss it. And it will be the final hour of the Monday edition of the program. All that coming your way. We appreciate you. You can load up the phone lines. We'll take some of your calls here in the third hour as well. Up next, my good friend Riley Gaines on boys winning girls state championship. It just won't end.
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0: 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Born on America's darkest day of September 11th, the Tunnel to Towers Foundation has been helping America's heroes ever since. Heroes like Fire Lieutenant Michael Wells. Inspired by the heroism of firefighters on 9/11, Michael felt a calling to serve his community as a firefighter. He would devote 14 years to his fire department, become a lieutenant, save lives, and earn the badge of honor for his bravery.
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5: Possible cool down in the Middle East. Lisa Brady, Fox News. President Trump just announcing that both Israel and Iran proxy Hezbollah have agreed to dial back fighting after he spoke with Israel's prime minister and mediators for the militant group. This after threats from Iran to target northern Israel and reported warnings the ceasefire between the U.S. and Iran could end over the issue.
6: Iranian state media says that Iranian negotiators are no longer exchanging messages with the United States due to Israeli strikes against Hezbollah in Lebanon. Now, those reports did not address the ongoing rocket fire from Iran's largest proxy, dozens of which targeted northern Israel throughout the weekend. Israeli Prime Minister Benjamin Netanyahu vowed to strike the Lebanese capital of Beirut, specifically the Dahya neighborhood, if the attacks continue.
5: Fox's Trey Yingst in Tel Aviv. Again, President Trump just posting both Israel and Hezbollah have agreed to stop shooting, also posting that talks with Iran continue at a rapid pace. A ban on transgender troops serving in the U.S. military has just been ruled illegal by a divided panel of federal appeals court judges. The decision upholds a federal judge's ruling last year that the executive order to exclude transgender troops likely violates their constitutional rights. However, the latest ruling is on hold, allowing more time for the Trump administration to ask the full appeals court to hear the case. The judge overseeing the Charlie Kirk murder case just denying a defense effort to close evidentiary hearings to the media and the public.
7: Public access to the judicial proceedings also serve in an important role in maintaining confidence in the fairness and transparency of the judicial process. This court finds these showings have not been made here.
5: Separately, the defense for accused killer Tyler Robinson is asking Judge Tony Graff to delay next month's scheduled preliminary hearing as it appeals a previous decision allowing cameras in the courtroom for that hearing. America is listening to Fox News.
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0: by that day. Heroes like NYPD Detective Victor Vargas, a U.S. Air Force veteran who died from pancreatic cancer after serving in the World Trade Center recovery efforts. 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
2: I'm David Shea in the WoWo Newsroom. 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
3: Crews on Whitmer Lake shifted from rescue to recovery mode after a young person jumped from a boat without a life jacket and never resurfaced. Firefighters and divers searched the water for hours near Walcottville. Macy Gray, WoWo News.
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7: From 21 Alive, I'm meteorologist Noah Gordon with your forecast. Starting out June, mild and beautiful here. 76 the high on this Monday, partly cloudy skies. Tonight, clearing late, low of 53 degrees. Tomorrow, 78 degrees, remaining sunny before we return a pattern change, becoming much more muggy and humid as we head towards the end of the work week. I'm meteorologist Noah Gordon on WoWo 92.3 FM, 1190 AM.
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8: Hey everybody, Casey Hendrickson here talking about the latest on Iran and that massive rocket explosion and what it means for the moon mission. Monday, 3 to 6 on WoWo.

Welcome back in. Final hour. Buck is in D.C. doing book-related events. He will be back with me tomorrow. Absolute latest on the news. Trump says talks with Iran are continuing at, quote, a rapid pace. We will discuss all that and more as the third hour rolls on. But we've got a huge decision to make in California. Tomorrow there will be a L.A. mayor's race, and there will also be a governor's race. The top two will advance in both, and we will break all of that down for you going forward. One of the would-be California gubernatorial candidates is a guy named Tom Steyer. And Tom Steyer decided he wanted to celebrate a boy competing as a girl in the state track and field high school competition. And yet again, we have had, I think this is the third straight year,

0: a boy win girls state championships in California. The thing that they say never happens keeps happening. Joining us now, my friend Riley Gaines, who has been speaking out on this issue for years now. Riley, California's solution to boys pretending to be girls is to make the girls stand next to the boys on the podium. This keeps happening, and now Democrats are celebrating it. What was your reaction when you saw it?
1: Man, isn't it just the most ridiculous thing in the world? In the world, I cannot believe you said it, Clay. This is the third year in a row. Really, it's been happening much longer than that, but I think since it's garnered the national media attention that it has, where one boy in particular, although again, there's many in the state of California and across the nation for that matter, but one boy in particular by the name of A.B. Hernandez has really been in the headlines. And so I'm sitting here, of course, I'm heartbroken, I'm frustrated, I'm angry that young girls are having to defend themselves as they have been all season. We've seen it time and time again. They've held press conferences and rallies outside of their competitions or their meets. But it is bewildering to me, especially given the results of the 2024 election. Really, really was of the mind that following the big red wave that we saw, that we expected in 2022, that we didn't really get, we saw it in 2024. I really thought that we would slowly start to see the other side of the aisle, Democrats, recant. Kind of distance themselves from their previous voting records, from their stances, from their positions, from the clips that have been viral on social media. But Clay, that's not what they've done at all. They have really only leaned into their extremism, to their radicalism. And that video of Tom Steyer saying it outright, AB, I'm so proud of you. I'm so proud of you for cheating and for diminishing and ridiculing every single girl in the process. I am so proud. So they've very clearly taken their stance. And to just make the point very clear, the position that Tom Steyer has taken now is not the minority of those in elected positions of the Democratic Party. That is the standard. That is the default. So try to find someone else in that party at any level, by the way, local, state, or federal, who has a differing view, or at least who's willing to say it out loud when the cameras are on. And I would be pleasantly surprised at this point.
0: No doubt. Let me play that cut for you. This was Tom Steyer while standing next to this trans athlete, this boy, A.B. Hernandez, who is pretending to be a girl. Cut one, for those of you who did not hear what Tom Steyer said. And again, Tom Steyer is one of the leading candidates to be the next governor of California. Listen to cut one.
2: It's the job of the governor to stand between danger and Californians. And I mean it. And to make sure that people are safe and to protect them from all the malign influences in this world. And I take that super, super, super seriously for you. Just so you know. And I'm so proud of you for what you're doing.
1: Thank you.
2: So proud of you for succeeding. So proud of you for competing. That's really the point. And I'm going to hope like heck that you don't just make state, but you do really well there.
1: Thank you.
2: Deal.
1: Deal.
2: Deal. Congratulations on what you've done as a mom, and congratulations on what you've done as an athlete.
1: Thank you.
2: Way to go.
0: Okay, that was cut one. Riley, I'm going to play cut two as well, where he says, I'm totally in favor of trans athletes in high school. Cut two.
3: You talked about trans people. I'm totally in favor of trans athletes in high school. I think when you understand the vulnerability, the stress, the danger of being a trans kid, and you understand that almost half of them try to commit suicide.
4: Yeah.
3: And then you think we're going to punish those kids. We're going to cut them off from team sports. We're going to cut them off from participating in the community. We're going to cut them off from fun. It's like, no, we're not. No, we're not. And, you know, as someone who played sports my whole life and loves sports and love playing sports, they're more important things than whether you start on your high school basketball team. And that is standing up for people who are under threat of death.
0: I appreciate this, Riley, because I think it's really kind of eliminating the artificial arguments. What's your thought? You've spoken out bravely on behalf of so many female athletes across the country. When you hear there's more important things, and by more important things, he means a boy making a team instead of a girl, to be clear here. What's your reaction?
1: It's a really good point you make, and honestly, I haven't really thought of it like that, but it does eliminate the artificial arguments that we've seen, and I've heard them time and time again for years, whether it's, you know, it's not really happening, it's such a small percentage, we're just talking middle school girls basketball, all that's out of the window when you have someone like Tom Steyer.

0: who's standing up there saying, I'm glad you're doing this. I actually, he said verbatim, you know, I don't want you to just go to state. I want you to beat all the girls at state. So being there isn't enough. He wants AB, as he said very clearly, he wants the boy to dominate the girls. So it does. All the artificial arguments that we've seen out of the window here. And my response to this, especially listening to that second cut, which was him on with Jennifer Welch. I know who I know your audience knows who Jennifer Welch is. Oh my gosh, I did not know who she was until really the past few months. She seems to be, you know, I guess the liberals' new female podcast darling. I don't know. Oh, what a miserable wench. I think is the best way to put it. Her treatment of Erica Kirk across the board, she's been horrible. So that's who he's on with, which already says a lot. But my response to him there is that we as girls, as women, we are not like the emotional support animals of a boy. We're not here to validate his feelings or to make him feel welcomed or included or to validate his existence. Sorry if that sounds, you know, rude or disrespectful or mean. Of course, that is never the intention. But what my response is the same as it's been the past few years is, what about us? What about our mental health as girls, those young girls? I'm talking 14, 15-year-olds girls in the state of California. What about them? You know, they love to throw out the high suicide rate amongst this demographic, which, of course, I say this with a very tragic and heavy heart. That's a really horrible thing. But it's not our job as women to validate that or accommodate that. It's just not. He should seek therapy if that's something he's really struggling with. If he doesn't get to compete with women, he intends on, you know, committing suicide or hurting himself. Seek therapy, not the winner's podium in girls' sports.
1: I was thinking about that this morning when I listened to that clip again, Riley. My son got up at 5:30 this morning. It's off season. He's out of school, but football practice, lifting, training, all that stuff starts at his school at 6 a.m. I know swimmers, you in particular and lots of others, get up super early in the morning. And I know for a lot of people out there who have young kids who can't drive cars yet and can't get themselves to practice, there's a lot of moms and dads waking up super early in the morning so that their kids can excel to the best of their ability in boys or girls sports. I can't think of anything more insulting than to tell to the little girl who's waking up this morning, teenage girl at 5:30 in the morning, and going and trying to become the best version of herself she can, just like my 15-year-old son was getting up this morning early. Oh, it doesn't matter if you start on your team. There should be somebody else who's able to take your spot. It doesn't really matter. That's such an insult to anybody who's pursued excellence in sports.
0: It's an insult to the athletes. You're right. It's an insult to the parents. Of course, I mean, you've alluded to just the time that it takes, right? Waking up at 4:45 in the morning to be dropped off for a 5 a.m. practice before you can drive yourselves. Guess what? That's your parents. That's your mom or your dad investing in you. Not to mention the finances of it, which I'm kind of understanding from my parents' perspective now, having a little sister who does gymnastics. Goodness gracious, it's like $750 every single month to be able to compete at a pretty high level. And nowadays, kids are specializing in sports, which that's a conversation for a different time, at such a young age. Oh my gosh, I'm talking like 6, 7, 8 years old. You've got your, you know, second grader specializing in one sport, playing year round. It's a huge investment. You make all the sacrifices, both personal, social sacrifices, and yeah, just the dreams that you have to be able to compete and to be able to win and to be able to call yourself a champion. It cannot be understated the value that has on a young girl's confidence and their self-worth. I know, speaking from personal experience, so much of who I am is because of playing sports. I accredit my leadership on the fight that I've been fighting to playing sports. It's what taught me how to set goals and work to achieve those goals. All things that young girls are being denied of, again, in the sake of being inclusive, which I use that word in air quotes, because what's happening in California and Connecticut and Maine and Washington and Oregon and Michigan and Minnesota, insert the Democrat-run state, it's not inclusive. Actually, it's exclusive, and it's exclusive to the very female athletes, the very women who Title IX was passed to protect.
1: Amen. And to your point, I do, on some level, appreciate Tom Steyer actually saying this is a good thing, because despite the fact that you just ran through that litany of all those different states where this

0: keeps happening, the response is, well, it doesn't happen that often. And my response whenever I hear that is, well, if a 16-year-old was trying to play 12U, we would end it immediately. If it doesn't happen that often and it's not that significant, why don't we just end it? And yet now the Tom Steyers of the world are taking the next step to, not only is this happening, it's a good thing. You mentioned in one of your answers, Erica Kirk, in the Jennifer Welch. I don't know if I've asked you about that, but you knew Charlie well. You knew Erica. What do you think of how she's been treated? We're about 9 months-ish since Charlie was assassinated in cold blood at a free speech event. I'm not sure I've ever seen anyone's widow treated worse, frankly, than what I've seen happen to Erica. I did not know Erica. I knew Charlie. We just primarily interacted about college sports, texted about college football. What is your reaction to how Erica Kirk has been treated?
1: Here's what I will say about Erica. I've known her for many years, and what the internet is seeing now is the same Erica that I've seen and known for years. You know, the sparkly shoes and the jewelry, that's Erica. That's who she's always been. Anytime I've gone to dinner with both her and Charlie, the whole time, it was almost kind of like nauseating, but rubbing on his arm and it's Charlie, baby. That's what she called him. That's who she is. That's what the internet is seeing now. Of course, they're very critical of that. I was with her a few weeks ago. She's a shell of a human, if I'm being totally honest with you. The treatment that she is receiving online is the most heartbreaking and horrific and telling, quite frankly, sign of our culture as of late. I will say, though, I'll never forget. I was at Charlie's memorial service. It was actually my due date. I was very, very pregnant. Maybe that's one of the reasons why I'll never forget. But watching Erica on stage as she forgave her husband's assassin, that sort of strength, that sort of peace and serenity that she displayed, and of course just forgiving nature that she displayed, only through God could a grieving widow be able to do what she did. I think she's fantastic. I'm thrilled about her leading Turning Point USA and the impact that she will continue to have through Charlie's legacy. She is an incredible human being and a fantastic role model for young girls.
0: Last question for you, and thank you for the time. We're talking to Riley Gaines. You're a mom now. How has that changed your thought processes? I've got three boys. You've met my boys, I believe. I mean, they are 95% of what I think about going forward. I'm curious for you, having had that first girl, it has to be crazy for you to look at her and think there are a lot of people that think that a boy should be able to compete with her. And I'm just curious what that has felt like for you compared to before you had kids.
1: It shifts your perspective on literally everything. But in looking at this fight that both you and I have been a part of over the past few years, it makes me realize how, number one, how selfishly I approached it. Maybe understandably, the first few years of this battle of you know, approaching it from my own personal experience and the lens and the experience that I had. Well, now I don't. That's not of concern to me anymore. Of course, it's still the basis of why I think a lot of what I do. But I think about my daughter, and I think about the future that I want her to have, and the country that I want her to inherit, and what sort of country is that? It's a more prosperous one, a more fair one, a more safe one, a more just one, a more moral one, a more righteous one. That's what I want for my daughter. And if I can, as one person, I mean, anything that I can do to help achieve that, I feel like I would be doing her a disservice if I didn't. It's also taught me a ton about, honestly, unplugging. And so now when I post something online, I just am kind of like what I call post and ghost. Like, I'll post it and I get off because none of the hate comments, it doesn't bother me at all, because I know I'm doing what's best for my family, for my daughter, for what's biblically right, you know? So I feel so much peace with it all now that I have a little baby girl.
0: Amen. Riley, one of the bravest people I know in the media sphere. Thank you for coming on with us. Keep the fight up, and congrats again on that little girl.
1: You're the best, Clay. Thank you.
0: That's Riley Gaines. If you're not already, go follow her and make sure that you are keeping up with her being on the right side of, I think, one of the most

significant cultural issues of our time. How about solving the problem of having enough energy? If you're out there right now and you are thinking, oh my goodness, it's Monday, I don't know if I can make it to Friday, Chalk has got a male vitality stack for you. They also have a female vitality stack. 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
0: Welcome back in. Lots of you want to weigh in. Variety of different topics out there. And we will take your calls. We will take your talkbacks. But, man, how awesome.

0: is Riley Gaines at running through these stories. And I do think the fact that Tom Steyer has just laid it out there. Not only should boys be able to compete in girls' sports, it's actually a good thing. We will discuss that in the context of the LA mayor's race going on tomorrow, as well as everything that is taking place with the governor's race. Steve Hilton has weighed in and said we need to make sure that we have a Republican on the ballot. We will play all of that for you. I will break it down for you when we come back. But in the meantime, when you switch your cell phone service to Pure Talk, you're going to save money every month and help out a great cause. 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
3: I'm David Shea in the WoWo Newsroom. Ohio lawmakers are pushing for more oversight of private schools taking taxpayer-funded vouchers. WTVG reports a new bipartisan bill would require audits, attendance reporting, graduation data, and background checks for schools accepting EdChoice money. Ohio spent more than $1 billion on private school vouchers last fiscal year.
4: Fox News, I'm John Saucier. The Senate set to vote this week on a budget reconciliation bill for ICE and Customs and Border Protection funding after breaking for a 10-day recess with no action. Florida Republican Representative Kat Kamick on Fox Business says she's disappointed with how slow the Senate's moving.
5: This is a once-in-a-generation opportunity for us to get our country back on track, and I feel that the Senate has not taken this seriously.
4: The judge overseeing the Charlie Kirk murder case declining to close evidentiary hearings in the case to the media and the public. This after a motion filed by attorneys for the accused killer. Judge Tony Graff arguing transparency is vital to the judicial process.
6: Public access to the judicial, to judicial proceedings also serve in an important role in maintaining confidence in the fairness and transparency of the judicial process. This court finds these showings have not been made here.
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7: From 21 Live, I'm meteorologist Noah Gordon with your forecast. Starting out June, mild and beautiful here. 76 the high on this Monday, partly cloudy skies. Tonight, clearing late, low of 53 degrees. Tomorrow, 78 degrees, remaining sunny. Before we return, a pattern change, becoming much more muggy and humid as we head towards the end of the work week. I'm meteorologist Noah Gordon on WoWo 92.3 FM, 1190 AM.
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0: With FMC tells Brownfield, producers should be on the lookout.
1: It'll be a pretty high year of insect pressure in soybeans this year just because we're having so much late planted soybeans.
0: Stewart says farmers are looking for efficient one-pass products to control multiple pests, and Elevist can maximize return on investment.
1: It does hit the caterpillars like soybean podworms, green clover worms, soybean loopers. It also has some activity on stink bugs, very effective against grasshoppers and also very effective against Japanese beetle if you have those. Kind of bringing both of those together in one product really makes sense and hits on those three components about being broad spectrum, good knockdown, and then also that residual performance.
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5: Welcome back in. Okay, tomorrow, big decision, California. You just heard us talking about it a bit. Who are going to be the two that continue on in the governor's race? Who are going to be the two that continue on in the mayor's race? I think beyond a shadow of a doubt, if you are listening to me in the L.A. area, you need to get out and vote for Spencer Pratt. Spencer is the only sane person that is in the top three that is running in the mayor's race. I also think if you are listening to me right now, I think if you want to ensure, based on the way that the polls have looked, that a Republican is in the final two, you should go vote for Steve Hilton. Doesn't mean that Chad Bianco would not be infinitely better than the Democrat candidates. It just means that if you look at what the data is showing, there is a possibility that two Democrats could end up in the race. There is no possibility that I have seen. I would actually love it. I would be ecstatic if we could end up in a situation where we had Chad Bianco running against Steve Hilton. I do not think there is any likelihood of that happening at all. So if you are voting for Chad Bianco, I believe it is highly likely that you are effectively voting for two Democrats to be running for governor of California. And if that is going to end up being the case, then we are in significant trouble, not only when it comes to California governor, but significantly all the way down the ballot, because Republican voters turn out at a lower rate if we end up in a situation where there are only Democrats on the ballot. And in fact, that is the argument that Steve Hilton just made. Listen to him make the argument. He made it over the weekend that Republicans need to coalesce around one candidate. Listen.
6: I know that many Republicans were holding on to the hope that we might have two Republicans in the top two, myself and Chad, and then we're guaranteed change in California. But if that was ever possible, it's certainly not possible today. You just have to look at the math. This is not personal. It's not about me or Chad or our qualities or our record or anything like that. It's about the future of California. And if we don't get a Republican in the top two, we have no chance for change. And that's going to hurt every Republican running, not just me, every Republican running for the state legislature, for Congress. Is going to hurt our chances of getting voter ID through. This is a very, very serious moment. So I'm asking each and every one of you, please, let's focus on what we all care about, including Chad.

0: which is saving California. There's only one choice if we want to save our state, and that is to vote Steve Hilton and make sure everyone you know gets that message too.
1: I thought this was interesting. I'm not sure what Doug Allen's politics are. I used to love this show back in the day, Entourage. I don't know how many of you watched Entourage on HBO back in the day. It was kind of a young male fantasy. Your best buddy ends up being a Hollywood superstar, and then you are part of the entourage that gets to kind of follow his success. It was initially, I believe, based on Mark Wahlberg's life. For those of you who have followed Mark Wahlberg, he was one of the executive producers. Wahlberg actually has got so many great things that he's done of late. He's one of the top spokespeople for Tunnel to Towers and just does a fantastic job there. But here is Doug Allen, who lives in L.A., creator of Entourage. This is a Hollywood guy, and there are a lot of people out in Hollywood, believe it or not, that share the political opinions of many of you listening right now. I've talked about it quite a lot. I've spent a lot of time in L.A., love the city of Los Angeles, have a lot of good friends. But listen to Doug Allen kind of lay out what's gone wrong in L.A. and why he's supporting Spencer Pratt. Cut 35.
2: The L.A. Times gaslighters. It's weird. One of 15 cameras that I now have at this house. Two German shepherds, three legal guns. 5 years ago, didn't lock a door here. But you know what happened? Two animals invaded my house. And no, I'm not racist because they were wearing masks. I don't know if they were white. I don't know if they were Jewish. I don't know if they were rabbis. I know they were animals because they invaded my house. I know I don't care what their excuses are, like a lot of you care. I know invaders of home should get 20 years, but I'm not paranoid, so I don't believe your bullshit about the stats and the crime, because everyone in my neighborhood has got the same problem. They're all putting cameras and hiring security guards because we're all getting broken into. It's not made up. It's not false, and this city has collapsed in the last 5 years. There is no denying it unless you have an agenda, and I don't know what that is. But you say, oh, Spencer Pratt has no experience, so how can we possibly think about this? What experience did Karen Bass have, or Rick Caruso, who we know can build things, who we know can fix problems, when you made sure he couldn't win? So right now, you're putting people in the same position that you did with Trump, who I did not vote for, by the way. You put him in by making sure we had no options, okay? And that's where we are in LA, and we want to fix this place because we don't want to be forced out. I'm one of the people who made this city look great. I did it for years. I glorified it. I meet people all the time that moved here because the show that I created, and they hate it here now. Hate.
1: Okay. Again, that's the creator of Entourage. And take it from me, somebody who has done a lot of television based in LA. I was on a daily Fox Sports television show for 4 years. I have been, other than Washington, D.C., where I went to college, and Nashville, where I've lived my whole life, I probably have spent more time in L.A. than any other city. I love it out there. The number of times that I have been doing television shoots, that I have been doing a variety of different media shoots, and guys with cameras or guys who build sets, guys and gals, have come up to me and said, "You're right about everything," and they whisper it. I am telling you, and a lot of you are listening to me in the LA area right now, there are still a lot of sane people in California. Tomorrow's a big day for sanity in California. It is a huge day for sanity in California. I cannot wait to see the results. If you're in the Los Angeles area, you have to go out and vote for Spencer Pratt. If you are just sane, and you just heard Doug Allen, the number of people that will say, "I didn't vote for Donald Trump," as they are talking about voting for Spencer Pratt or even for Steve Hilton. I understand some of you say, well, what in the world are they thinking? How can those guys not have voted for Donald Trump? When they're saying vote for Steve Hilton or they're saying vote for Spencer Pratt and they're telling you they didn't vote for Donald Trump, they're trying to give a permission structure to go vote for someone other than the Democrat consensus candidate. Karen Bass has done an objectively awful job as mayor. The question that Los Angelinos have is, should she be rewarded with a second term in office despite the fact that she's been a disaster? And the question for a lot of people out there, Gavin Newsom has spent tens of billions of dollars on homelessness and it's actually gotten worse. Should there be a reward of Gavin Newsom's policies by continuing Democrat control in California? My answer is no. If I lived in

0: Los Angeles. And there was a time in my life when I thought I might end up living in Los Angeles. I would be showing up and voting for Spencer Pratt and Steve Hilton, and I wouldn't think twice about it. It is significant, even if these guys don't win, and I do hope that they win, for them to be on the ballot and be able to make sane, rational arguments to everyone in California, which is right now a monolithic Democrat Party state drowning in the awful choices that people are making as a result. To me, this is a signature, significant, incredibly seismic moment for California voters to demonstrate that the Republican Party still has a significant pulse in a state that used to elect a lot of Republicans before Democrats drove it off the cliff of insanity. So, important, Pratt and Hilton. I understand the Bianco argument. I'm just telling you, I have not seen any suggestion at all that there can be two Republicans. The data does not reflect that two Republicans is possible. If it happens, I will be ecstatic. I'll be the happiest guy on the planet to come on with you on Wednesday and say, hey, guess what? We managed to end up with two Republicans on the ballot. They didn't even get a Democrat into the final two. I'm afraid the data doesn't reflect that. If two are going to be elected, it is far more likely to be two Democrats than it is two Republicans. And again, Spencer Pratt or two crazy left-wingers, the choice in Los Angeles is very easy. Spencer 100% needs to be into the final two. All right. Have you been dealing with the frustration and the confusion and the never-ending process of managing your small business? And my goodness, in the process, you are dealing with a constant, never-ending requirement of just so many details to manage. That's a lot of what small business does. And how much of that has to do with insurance? How many different insurance plans do you have? How many different policies? What's covered? 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
7: 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Soybeans are lower on profit taking and technical selling. July beans down 10 and 3 quarters at 11.83 and 3 quarters. August beans down 8 and 3 quarters at 11.87 and a quarter. Corn is down on profit taking and technical selling. July corn is 9 cents lower at 4.46 and 3 quarters. September corn down 8 and a quarter at 4.56. The wheat complex is also lower. Live and feeder cattle are pressured by the recent trend in beef and the lower cash business taking place. June lives down 157 at 248.17. August feeders down 462 at 348.40. Hogs are pressured on technical weakness. June lean hogs down $1.15 at 95.82. July lean hogs down 260 at 99.52. I'm Megan Grebner for Brownfield.
8: Hey everybody, Casey Hendrickson here talking about the latest on Iran and that massive rocket explosion and what it means for the moon mission. Monday, 3 to 6 on WoWo.
9: Welcome back in, Clay and Buck. Buck will be back with me tomorrow. He is in D.C. doing a bunch of different events surrounding the book, but he will be back with me tomorrow. Appreciate all of you who've been hanging out with me today as we've been talking about a wide variety of subjects. Wanted to hit you with this. Joy Reid, who was so left-wing and crazy that even MSNBC said, hey, you know what, I don't think we can continue to associate with this this crazy chick. She has a take on Jackson Dart, the starting quarterback of the New York Giants, having introduced President Trump, and not surprisingly, it is a moronic take, but I want you all to hear it. Play it.
10: As somebody who grew up as a Giants fan, I was repulsed by Jackson Dart. And first of all, he didn't say he was happy. He said he was pleasured to meet the president. I'm pleasured to be like, what does that even mean? First of all, he's an idiot. Okay. Yes. What do you mean you're pleasured to meet the president? Like, is English your first language? What are you saying? Right. And so I was, you know, really kind of repulsed as a Giants fan, former now, because the reality is Donald Trump is not a normal president. This isn't praising the presidency or praising the idea of America or an American president. Donald Trump is not an American president. Donald Trump is a wannabe king, and we're in the 250th anniversary of our divorce from the King of England, yeah. And Donald Trump is trying to be a king, and he's also behaving like Kim Jong-un. But your pleasure to meet him, though, Jackson?
9: I mean, I would love to get Joy Reid on this program because in addition to picking her apart on many different issues, does she aware at all that Lawrence Taylor, who's probably the most famous defensive player in the history of the New York Giants, is a big Trump supporter? Is she aware that John Harbaugh, who is the current head coach of the New York Giants, is a big Trump supporter? Is she aware that the Giants have had probably dozens of players over the last decade who have been big Trump supporters and played in the locker room? This is, to me, actually really strong evidence of a very significant fact, which is the absolutism that exists inside of left-wing Democrat Party circles. If someone has a different opinion than you, you cannot be associated with them in any way, which is the unfortunate reality of the world that they have created. And this also ties in with Abdul Carter, who is a player on the Giants, and said he felt a responsibility to speak out against Jackson Dart's opinion. Why? Why do you have a responsibility if your coworker has an opinion to speak out against their opinion? You can share your own opinion as much as you would like, And I think we should all welcome this, particularly in your private life. I've used this analogy for a long time because I think it sums things up well. If you want to drive in your car to your place of employment and you want to have a bumper sticker on the back of your car that supports Trump or Kamala or any political candidate of your choice, that's fine. But as soon as you take that bumper sticker and put it on your uniform at work, then you have taken a step that I think is too far, and there should be consequences for doing it. And an easy one to think about is, how often do you have a UPS driver or a FedEx driver pull up wherever you work? That UPS or FedEx driver could wear a MAGA hat, or they could wear a vagina hat in their free time. If somebody walked up in a Make America Great Again hat delivering my FedEx or UPS package, I would think, you know what? I don't think this is a great look for UPS or FedEx. Just like if they showed up in whatever gear Kamala has or Hillary has, or like I said, a vagina hat, and also had a Hillary or Kamala bumper sticker on it, I wouldn't think it was smart. But in their private life, they should have the right to share whatever opinion they have. But there's a difference between sharing your opinion and saying you have a responsibility to actually attack the opinion of someone else. That's particularly the case when, where should your responsibility actually lie? People get arrested all the time in the NFL for beating up women. I wish they didn't. But there's hardly a year that goes by where multiple guys aren't arrested for domestic violence allegations. Beating up wives, beating up girlfriends, beating up random women that might be employed by them. Happens all the time. Some of those allegations are false, to be fair, and everyone has the right to defend themselves. No athlete ever speaks out then. If you're concerned as a team leader about your responsibility to stand up for what's right, isn't saying, hey, we shouldn't have anybody on the team beating up women, a pretty easy standard to apply? Yet I have never heard a single athlete say, I felt a responsibility to speak out against what my teammate was arrested for. Why do responsibilities to speak out only come when someone has conservative political opinions and never when someone actually gets arrested for violence? Joy Reid, the Giants have had a lot of players over the years arrested for violent acts against women. She's never said that she was repulsed as a Giants fan or felt compelled to stop watching for actual violence. But my goodness, when Jackson Dart said he was pleasured, which, by the way, doesn't feel like a tough word to understand, pleasured to actually have the opportunity to meet the President of the United States and introduce him, that was a bridge too far for Joy Reid. What a moron. What an imbecile. What a flat-out hypocritical liar. We'll have more fun with you. Go vote, California.
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14: President Trump steps in. Elise Sabrady, Fox News, holding calls on the fighting in Lebanon and announcing a partial ceasefire between Israel and Iran-backed militants.
15: The president says he had a very productive call with Israeli Prime Minister Benjamin Netanyahu and that no Israeli troops will go to Beirut. Israel's government ordered strikes in Beirut's suburbs Monday, a day after ground forces reached deeper into the country than at any point in the last 26 years. To representatives, President Trump says he also had a very good call with Hezbollah, and says the militant group agreed that all shooting will stop, adding Israel will not attack them and they will not attack Israel.
14: Fox's Jared Halpern at the White House. Iran has been demanding Israel stop targeting Lebanon as part of a ceasefire deal with the U.S. that remains under negotiation. An Iraqi man linked to Hezbollah and accused of plotting multiple terror attacks faces a federal judge in New York City.
16: Hezbollah terrorist commander Mohammed al-Sadi pleaded not guilty today in Manhattan federal court to 8 charges, including conspiring to provide material support to 2 foreign terrorist organizations, Kataib Hezbollah in Iraq and Iran's Revolutionary Guard Corps. Now, in court, al-Sadi today was defiant, at one point shouting, quote, "I'm a prisoner of war. I'm not a criminal." His lawyer has said al-Sadi is a political prisoner.
14: Fox's Brian Yenis. The 32-year-old is accused of planning attacks in the U.S. and Europe over the conflict with Iran. Sources tell the New York Post he also wanted to assassinate Ivanka Trump. A ban on transgender service in the U.S. military is not legal. That ruling from a divided federal appeals court panel, upholding a previous decision, but making it more narrow, applying only to troops already serving, and putting the latest ruling on hold to allow time for another appeal. The U.S. Supreme Court has already allowed the transgender ban to take effect as the legal fight continues. 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
19: Cloudy and 75 degrees. I'm David Shea in the WoWo Newsroom. 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A summer outing in northeast Indiana ended in tragedy Sunday evening.
20: Crews on Whitmer Lake shifted from rescue to recovery mode after a young person jumped from a boat without a life jacket and never resurfaced. Firefighters and divers searched the water for hours near Walcottville. Macy Gray, WoWo News.
19: And Deputy Samuelson is making progress after being shot inside a Michigan City Hospital. Supporters recently raised more than $12,000 during a motorcycle ride fundraiser. 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As far as crashes, we have one going on right now. It's going to be right around mile marker 294 out on I-69 southbound. So a slowdown to that same area, I-69 southbound, starting right around mile marker 295. And also Lima Road both directions as you approach Winsboro Pass. 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
21: From 21 Alive, I'm meteorologist Michael Morinelli. Despite cloudy skies this afternoon, we do expect plenty of sunshine through the rest of the week after the day today. Temperatures will continue to climb back up into the upper 70s tomorrow and 80s through the rest of the week, with sunshine continuing until the weekend. I'm meteorologist Michael Morinelli on WoWo 92.3 FM and 1190 AM.
19: Thanks, Michael. Cloudy and 75 degrees. 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
22: Can we talk about how every single time it rains in Indiana, homeowners suddenly become part-time meteorologists? 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
18: Time to light the match for the burning truth with Casey Hendrickson.

Morning. Good afternoon. Thank you for tuning in to The Burning Truth. I am your host, Casey Hendrickson. A lot to get to today, as is always the case now. The weekends are big news. It didn't used to be that way. Sometimes the weekends were largely slow, and you'd have some conversations about what happened on the Sunday talk shows, which are largely not a thing anymore. They still happen, but it seems like every single Friday, just massive amounts of news dumps happen. So a couple of things that we have for you. Very bizarre story out of our state that is now getting national attention and involves a sheriff and immigration fraud. We'll get to that in the 4 o'clock hour. Also, liberal Democrats seem to have adopted a brand new viewpoint, and I think you need to know about it. And I don't think that they realize that they've actually adopted this viewpoint, but they've now said pretty much the same thing in a couple of different circumstances. So it seems like they're okay with this. We'll get to that a little bit later on in the program as well. And yes,

Mike Pence and Chuck Schumer have teamed up with other liberal outfits out there, like the Daily Kos, and they've teamed up against America over it. So we'll get to all of that stuff, plus much, much more, including a very, very cool thing happening at the Lincoln Memorial. So that's actually really very interesting. Kind of goes into the whole beautification and upgrade of everything that's been going on in our society as of late. So pretty neat stuff. Yeah, we'll get to the Iran updates in a little bit, but really not super, super important at the moment. And if we have a chance, we'll get to the Carmelo Anthony defense case. And that's that horrific murder that happened of Austin Metcalf, whose brother just graduated last week, had a very emotional graduation with his classmates. But it was a good thing. Sad that his brother wasn't there, but it was a very positive, uplifting thing that happened at that high school. So economically, things are going pretty good. We're going to talk about some of that stuff here in just a second. I want to run over some data with you because I think that this is particularly interesting. So let's go back to 2018. From 2017 to 2018. I mean, really, honestly, I think I could actually go back even further. Yeah, so in 2017, homelessness increased by 0.2% from 2016. Then in 2018, homelessness increased 0.3%. Then in 2019, it was an increase of 2.7%. Then in 2020, it was an increase of 2.2%. There's no data in 2021 because of COVID. 2022 was an increase of 0.34% from the 2020 number. Then in 2023, 12.1% increase in homelessness in the United States. Then in 2024, a 19.1% increase in homelessness in the United States. You know what it was for 2025? We just have the data. A decline of 3%. That means for the first time in a decade, we have a reduction in homelessness in the United States. And some of those years weren't large increases. You know, you've got 2 years that were less than 1%. But you also had 2023 and 2024, at the tail end of Biden's usurpation of the executive office, massive double-digit increases. I mean, it's almost 20% in 2024. And for the first time since 2016, there's been a reduction in homelessness of 3%, which is a pretty significant drop and would be considered a significant drop in any time frame when you don't have 2023 and 2024 numbers. And I saw that. And, you know, the article basically just popped out that homelessness dropped 3%. I'm like, that's pretty cool, but let's dive into the data and let's actually take a look at how it's been going, because we know that homelessness has been surging in this country. So we actually take a look at it, and it's pretty remarkable how much it's been increasing and for how long it's been increasing, because you assume that it probably increased in 2021 as well. But and the only reason it was 0.34% in 2022 is because they were not allowing anybody to kick anybody out of their house. Remember that? So that stuff was still going. And I told you that there would be repercussions to that. And we saw that in 2023 when homelessness shot up by 12.1%. So the only reason we have a small increase in 2022, which was way lower than it had previously been, was simply because of the situation with COVID and some of those mandates to not kick anybody out. But I saw this data. I'm like, you know, this is probably not going to get a lot of attention. But when you pair that with some additional data that comes out, it's pretty remarkable. And I think if you pair it all together and you start painting a picture of what we're actually looking at economically, I think it tells a pretty significant story that you're not going to get in a lot of places, most places, probably not any mainstream places. So the Trump administration's released the 2025 edition of the federal government's annual report on homelessness in America, finding a 3% decrease from the previous year. Now remember, 12.1% in 2023, 19.1% increase in 2024, down 3% in 2025.
Despite the drop in people without homes in the United States, which has reached crisis level concerns in such cities as LA, New York, and Washington, D.C.,

0: I know that Clay was just talking about the L.A. mayoral race right now, Spencer Pratt and the two commies. Housing and Urban Development Secretary Scott Turner says more needs to be done. Well, yeah, no kidding. I mean, more needed to be done if we went all the way back to the 2017 numbers. The fact that we have those 2 years of 12.1% and 19.1% increases, I mean, that just makes things that much worse. The data is clear and the status quo of housing first has failed to meaningfully reduce homelessness, resulting in crisis levels of people living in the streets, he said. Which, we already know this, and there's still people pushing the housing first narrative. It doesn't work, okay? It was a worthwhile experiment, but it was one when it was starting to get going about two decades ago that a lot of people were looking at it and saying a very basic thing, which is, okay, but how do you hold them accountable? If you give a homeless person a house, but they still behave as a homeless person, you haven't done anything but given them shelter for the night. That's it. You've literally done nothing. You've changed absolutely nothing. If they're mentally ill, they're still mentally ill. If they're a drug addict, they're still a drug addict. If they're a sex offender, they're still a sex offender. If they're violent, they're still violent. If they're just lazy and don't want to do anything and they literally want to live on the streets, you're probably not even going to get them into that house anyway. And there are a lot of people who choose that as a lifestyle. People prefer it. So you have a well-meaning but largely profit-motivated strategy for housing first. And it has completely and totally failed in every single place it's been tried. Every place is worse. So you have to do something completely different. And this administration has been saying that we have to do something completely different. And by the way, they didn't in their first term. And we saw the results. The results are not very good. Not good at all. He said the agency is also restoring its programs to advance recovery and self-sufficiency and to ensure that taxpayer-funded benefits serve American families. The data suggests fewer Americans are living on the street or in shelters amid a crackdown by officials in major cities. The report found that 745,642 people were homeless, compared to roughly 770,000 people in 2024, a 3% decrease. Now, there are still states that showed an increase. All right, that's true. But the overall numbers are down. So you have to look at the state policies and really look at that. But when you pair that with additional data that I have here, I think it becomes pretty remarkable to see the picture that's being painted economically. I want to talk about that next, coming up on The Burning Truth.
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9: 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So far, we've received more than 160 complaints about potential gas gouging, and we're investigating each one of them. These complaints, combined with our own monitoring, have led us to opening formal investigations into over 10 major retailers and wholesalers. 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

0: 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We remain committed to holding accountable anyone who exploits Hoosiers during this emergency.
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8: Diego Morales' office is defending recent spending and pay raises. Why the issue is getting so much attention just days before the Indiana GOP convention. 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
9: And good afternoon. Thank you for tuning in to The Burning Truth. I am your host, Casey Hendrickson. So we're just going over the latest bit of, I think this is actually fairly big news, but it has to be paired with, I think, other things to make it kind of be an all-encompassing sort of a story. And that is that homelessness has dropped 3% since 2025. Well, from 2024, excuse me. So the report just came out on Friday. And this is the official government report. So we went from an increase in homelessness since 2017, every year, 2017 included, including 2023 and 2024, that had massive increases of 12%, 19%, and then all of a sudden we dropped 3%. So there's been a 3% reduction in homelessness, massive, massive change in strategy that has been coming from HUD in dealing with this problem, and there's been a 3% improvement. Now, here's where things get, I think, pretty interesting. If you start taking a look at the economy, and I know that we've had some really good jobs reports and things like that, but the economy is more than just the jobs reports, and it's more than just the stock.

nearly as expensive as they were. Like, I can still get out of the grocery store spending more than I used to, but far less than I was with the same items. That's a measurable statistic that anybody can look at with the items that they buy. You can go back and look at the price that it was under Biden versus now. And yes, some things, because of the drought, like beef, is still an issue. Though there are things in place that I told you we should start seeing beef to really come down about a year from now, based on some of the stuff that they did. But it's a slow process. You know, it takes a while to grow a cow. Didn't know if you knew that, Victor. Chickens grow much faster, Victor. It's easier to recover from eggs. This includes, by the way, this negative sentiment of the economy. This includes about a third of Trump voters. 84% of Democrats say that we are either already in a recession or likely to be in one in the next 12 months. We're not even close to a recession at all, by the way. Canada's in a recession. We're not. Not even close. Businesses aren't seeing it. The Atlanta Fed released its latest survey of business uncertainty on Tuesday, and the results are worth reading carefully, especially by anyone who has spent the past several months waiting for the American economy to crack under the weight of war, energy costs, and uncertainty. It has not cracked. Let's not forget tariffs, too. They said tariffs are going to destroy the economy. Remember that? There wasn't any conflict or anything like that. Tariffs were going to ruin the economy. Mike Pence said that. A lot on him today. It has not cracked. If anything, the businesses that actually run the economy appear to be betting on something closer to an expansion. The survey's smooth index showed firms expecting sales revenue to grow 5.1% over the next 12 months in May. That number deserves some historical context. Before COVID, when the economy was humming along through what now looks like a golden era of low inflation and steady growth, the survey averaged only 4.5%. Now, keep in mind, before COVID, in those first couple of years of the Trump presidency, and again, this is not up for debate. This is not like my take on it. This isn't like a subjective thing. The economy the United States had was the best it had ever had. Ever. That 2-year period there was the best economy we have ever experienced. That doesn't mean that everything was perfect. It doesn't mean that everything in your situation specifically was wonderful and great. But overall, as a national economy, it was the best economy we had ever had for those 2 years. And then COVID hit and it still went to crap. But for those 2 years, and the reason I'm really hammering this is because there was a story that I've told on the show before that bears repeating because of what we're seeing here with the consumer index versus what's actually being seen by the businesses. The businesses believe that we're going to have revenue growth of 5.1% over the next year. During the golden era of Trump's first 2 years in his first term, it averaged only 4.5%. That means the business environment right now, businesses in the United States believe we are on the cusp of surpassing the best economy the country has ever had. That's interesting, considering that consumer confidence is extremely low. So what are we missing? There's something missing, right? If the things that actually do the economy, if those entities think that the economy is heading in an expansion period of tremendous growth, but the consumers believe the economy is on the verge of recession if we're not in it already, there is a glaring gap in reality there. One is hyper-emotional. One uses hard data. You can trust the hard data. You can't trust the hyper-emotional. So clearly, the facts are leaning in business's favor. We keep going over this every month when we get these numbers out anyway. The economy is clearly moving in the right direction. None of the negatives, none of the catastrophes that have been predicted by the left or the media or anything, none of them have happened. Not a single solitary one. The opposite has been true. And now we have a 3% reduction in homelessness, which is the first time we've had a reduction in homelessness year over year since 2016. Yet the consumers are not happy.

0: about what's happening. And the same people who told you that there weren't an increase in prices in groceries under Biden are now telling you that groceries are higher now, even though they're lower now than they were under Biden. And then you have this very interesting article in Axios, The Rattled Generation. This came out today, a unified theory of this American moment. After years of talking to hundreds of CEOs, elected officials, social scientists, and ordinary Americans, this is our best take on how things stand in our country right now and a guide to how we got here. If you go through the article here, they're talking about why is it that we seem to have everybody so pessimistic about what's happening in the United States right now when everything appears to be great. This is in Axios, who, for the record, in case you don't know, hates Donald Trump. Yet they're still trying to figure out how it is that people are so unhappy and so pessimistic. And the irony is right in front of their face, but it is an interesting take nonetheless. We'll talk about it coming up on The Burning Truth.
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2: Cloudy and 75 degrees off the world famous WOWO fire escape. Good afternoon, I'm David Shea in the WOWO newsroom. And our top local stories. Questions are growing around spending inside Indiana Secretary of State's office.
3: The Indiana Capital Chronicle reports Secretary of State Diego Morales' office paid $90,000 from a victim restitution fund to an AI contractor tied to a donor. Records also show the office approved nearly $500,000 in staff raises while expanding the no-bid contract by more than $1.3 million. Brian Ford, WOWO News.
2: The office says the spending followed state guidelines and fit within the budget. And Giantex lounge chairs sold on Amazon are being recalled after a finger was amputated while adjusting one. About 1,200 chairs sold from 2023 to 2025 are affected. The CPSC urges consumers to stop using them and request a refund. 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Remember the Brockman's promise, on time, done right, or it's free. 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
4: News, I'm John Saucier. The Senate set to vote this week on a budget reconciliation bill for ICE and Customs and Border Protection funding after breaking for a 10-day recess with no action. Florida Republican Representative Kat Kamick on Fox Business says she's disappointed with how slow the Senate's moving.
5: This is a once-in-a-generation opportunity for us to get our country back on track, and I feel that the Senate has not taken this seriously.
4: The judge overseeing the Charlie Kirk murder case declining to close evidentiary hearings in the case to the media and the public. This after a motion filed by attorneys for the accused killer. Judge Tony Graff arguing transparency is vital to the judicial process.
6: Public access to the judicial proceedings also serve in an important role in maintaining confidence in the fairness and transparency of the judicial process. This court finds these showings have not been made here.
4: America's listening to Fox News.
2: 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As far as crashes, one going on right now, and that is the one from earlier. Still out on I-69 southbound, right around mile marker 294. As far as slowdowns, that is still backing things up. Congestion starting right around I-69 southbound at a mile marker 295. Other congestion is Lima Road, both directions as you approach DuPont. Other than that, the interstates and highways look pretty good, but if you see something, text us at 447-1190 or call the tip line at 447-NEWS. That's 447-6397.
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7: From 21 Alive, I'm meteorologist Michael Morinelli. Despite cloudy skies this afternoon, we do expect plenty of sunshine through the rest of the week after the day today. Temperatures will continue to climb back up into the upper 70s tomorrow and 80s through the rest of the week, with sunshine continuing.

0: 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I'm meteorologist Michael Morinelli on WoWO 92.3 FM and 1190 AM.
1: Thanks, Michael. Cloudy and 75 degrees. 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
9: Story of why everybody seems so, well, depressed about everything. And I may end up trying to remind me, Victor, if we have time, I want to play that bit about, you know, everything is wonderful, but nobody is happy. It's a Louis C.K. bit that he did. I haven't played it in a while. But we just got done, if you're just tuning in. Since 2016, every single year, there's been an increase in homelessness. In 2023 and 2024, there's an over 12% and then over a 19%, respectively, increase in homelessness. 2025 had a decrease of 3%. Trump's first year in office decreased 3%. It's a major shift in policy. It's completely different than what he did in his first term, and it has shown results already. Massive, massive change. So you had a drop of homelessness in 3%. If you look at the consumer confidence indexes, everybody is depressed and says the economy is either in recession or on the verge of recession, like everything, the sky is falling. The problem is that when you look at the businesses and the corporate environment, they're all saying the exact opposite. They're saying that we're in a period of expansion. They're predicting sales of 5.1%, which the first 2 years of the Trump presidency were the greatest economy this country had ever had. And annual sales were 4.5%. So the business environment right now, they believe that we are on the verge of the greatest expansion of the American economy ever. But consumers are depressed and think that everything is awful. Very interesting stuff. Now, when you look at, I'm going to go back to this COVID thing real quick because it leads into what I'm talking about. during that first 2 years, which

now, by the way, being referred to as the golden era of our economy, those 2 years under Trump. It's nice seeing that everybody's kind of acknowledging that the economy was fantastic back then. That's great. It's wonderful. But it sure took a long while to get there. For those of you who don't remember, during those 2 years, those first couple of years of Trump's economy, before COVID wiped it out, the media was constantly telling you the economy was bad. Now they're all telling you that it was the golden era. We'll never get back there. But back then, they were telling you the economy was bad. In spite of the economy being wonderful and amazing, and the best that the country, numbers-wise, that the country had ever had as a total, they were telling you that it wasn't good. I was at a restaurant one day, and I had two women sitting at the bar. And it was shortly after we had just had record low unemployment come out. And so everybody was talking about the economy. And these two women at the bar, who were wearing very expensive things and clearly had money, whether it was their money, their husband's money, I don't know, but they had money. They were sitting at this bar. This is not a particularly cheap place. They were not consuming cheap beverages. They were consuming top shelf stuff. And I made note of this and talked about it the next day on the show, and it comes up periodically. During the best economy that the country had ever had, with a just announced record low unemployment, these two women were loudly talking about how they don't understand why everybody thinks the economy is so good. They just don't see it. And I remember chuckling to myself, we have all of the hard data that says the economy is great. And we have these two idiots sucking down expensive drinks, telling themselves, everybody around us says the economy is amazing, but it isn't. We know better than everybody. And I laughed hysterically at this on the show because it keeps coming up. And yes, you still had, you know, Democrat operatives, no, the economy's not good, or it's only the rich that are getting richer. Nobody else is getting richer. And it was one of those surreal things where they were trying to fake it, but it wasn't resonating with anybody. One of my favorite quotes of all time comes from my former co-host who did not like Trump. And she says, I didn't vote for Trump, but my 401k did. And it was a profound moment for her. She didn't like him. She's a diehard Republican. Did not like Donald Trump, didn't vote for him. So that's her admitting, yeah, my 401k did. The economy was good. The reason I bring that up is even in the best of times, the media can always manipulate segments of the population to believe the sky is falling. Always, without fail. Those 2 years that is now referred to as the golden era of the American economy. It's amazing that you run into this in modern media now. Those 2 years were constantly being hammered. The economy wasn't as good as it felt like it was. You didn't really get a tax reduction. Your taxes really didn't go down. They did for like almost 100% of the population. It was pretty amazing to watch. So they were able to fool people, even people with money. I remember telling that story and having people go, yeah, my accountant just said the same thing. The economy isn't good. The economy is terrible. And I'm like, look at all the money I made. And I'm getting more money back. So I went up a tax bracket and I'm getting more money back. It's like amazing stuff. Businesses, for those of you who are younger, businesses were handing out bonuses in a way that we had never seen in the modern era. Like, it was insane watching this happen. And there were certain tax benefits to doing that. I understand that. But it was incentivized by the administration's policies. This brings me to the Axios article today, because it's all tied together. So you just found out that consumer confidence is low, but the business index, they're believing that we're on the verge of major expansion and record-setting sales of 5.1%, better than the golden era in Trump's first 2 years, which were only 4.5%. That's where businesses believe the economy is going right now. Nobody in the business sector actually believes we're on the verge of collapse or on a recession. Everybody is in expansion mode, but the consumers are depressed. And that brings me to
The Rattled Generation, A Unified Theory of This American Moment. Terrible title that doesn't really explain everything. But it says, we're living through the most disorienting societal moment since World War II. Almost nobody in a position of power is explaining why or what to do about it. This is so much bigger than politics. It touches our jobs, our companies, our communities, and our realities. By most objective measures, Axios hates Trump. They are a left-wing outfit. But they're writing this. By most objective measures, it's an extraordinary time to be alive. Americans are wealthier, safer, and longer lived than at any earlier point in history. U.S. total wealth has soared. Violent crime sank to a 20-year low and is still falling. I went back and I looked. The FBI's data that was released shows that violent crime, this is just May, violent crime fell at the fastest pace in nearly 90 years. Axios, a left-wing outfit who hates Donald Trump, is acknowledging it. Life expectancy just hit 79 years, the highest in American history. How many years after, during and after COVID, Victor, were they telling us that, the era of longer life expectancy is gone, we're all dying sooner now? Remember that? Suddenly, we're hitting the highest life expectancy in the history of the country. The country produces more energy than ever after four straight record years. And yet, the same University of Michigan consumer sentiment just hit its lowest readings in a half a century. So what we just talked about previously with the business index. Gallup finds most people think things will only get worse. Just in every major institution, trust in every major institution, government, media, organized religion, higher education, science, is at or near record lows. Really? Now, Axios doesn't understand why this really happened, but they decided to go and put this little paper together and try and tell everybody they think they've figured it out. They blame social media, and I will say that's a part of it, but not because of social media itself, but because of who puts data on social media. They also blame the chaos of COVID. Not really. Maybe. To an extent. The trusted institutions, definitely. And the rise of AI, political extremism, and information bubbles in the aftermath of both. You know what Axios never realizes in all of this? What they never realize? And the thing is, the beginning of their article explains it so perfectly. And it's exactly why I told you the story about the two ladies at the bar when we had just broken a record for the lowest unemployment during what is now considered the golden era of the American economy in those first 2 years of Trump's presidency. Because the media was able to convince them that the economy wasn't really good, in spite of it objectively being great. Those two women bought into CNN. They bought into MSNBC. They bought into Democrat politicians. The media is out there telling the consumers who are a part of the Consumer Confidence Index that the University of Michigan puts together. They're telling them that everything now is worse than it was under Biden, when in fact it is better than it was under Biden by virtually every measure. Even though groceries are still expensive, they're cheaper than they were a couple of years ago. When the same news media told you that the prices hadn't really increased at all. That it was just a conspiracy. Yeah, things have gotten a little bit more expensive, but really, your pay has gone up so much under Joe Biden that it really doesn't matter because you can absorb it. That was the news media and Joe Biden's official statement on it, by the way. So once again, we have a situation where the news media looks around and they go, we don't understand why nobody trusts us and why everybody thinks everything is so awful. Because of you. You're the reason.
Axios is the reason.

0: You're not telling everybody. Now, this piece starts off pretty great. But Axios has a history of publishing crap. Less crap than a lot of other places do. Axios is actually somewhat decent sometimes. But they still have a history of publishing a lot of crap. The news media running around and telling you that everything is awful and that the world is on fire and the sky is falling is the reason that consumer confidence, the consumers of their product, is so low. But the people in the know, the people who actually professionally engaged in it, have money in it, have stakes in it, they say that everything is heading in the right direction. But the news media keeps telling you the exact opposite. And then the news media has the audacity to run pieces like this where they go, we don't understand why people think it's so bad. Well, stop telling them it's so bad. You keep telling everybody that you're supposed to trust your institutions, trust the media, and then the media lies to them. And they wonder why people don't look around and see exactly all of the good stuff that is going on. And it's not perfect. There's a lot of work that needs to be done. It's a lot of damage post-COVID, and then, of course, the past 4 years, too. But watching the media try to sort out, why is it that nobody trusts us after getting caught, busted, red-handed, lying over and over again, is still never going to not be entertaining to me. You have more coming up. You're tuned in to The Burning Truth.
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11: And good afternoon. Thank you for tuning in to The Burning Truth. I'm your host, Casey Hendrickson. Some breaking news this afternoon. Obviously, you know that the ceasefire has had one or two hiccups today. There's a president coming out saying no troops to Lebanon and that Hezbollah has agreed to stop shooting. And I need to just address this real quick. I think this is important because there's still people out there who don't actually pay attention to what's happening over there. And they're like running around and saying stuff. They look at this and they go, hey, why is Israel bombing Lebanon again? They're messing up the ceasefire. Because Hezbollah fired a bunch of drones at them. That's why. You don't have to like it, but that's why. If you want to pay attention to what's happening over there, you might actually start figuring out that, oh, generally speaking, we are talking about retaliatory strikes that happened. And of course, they've taken Israel has taken an old crusader castle in Lebanon, which is a big strategic point. Iran is very much panicking about Hezbollah being destroyed. But this is not one of those things where you have a situation where Israel is screwing things up. And I actually saw posts about that. Israel is trying to prevent a deal with the U.S. and Iran. That's not what's going on. You may not like what Israel's doing. That's fine. But Israel's, you know, been taken off of the leash that they have been on by the United States for an extended period of time. They said, you know, hey, you get attacked, you can defend yourself. And they have. You also have this situation where the president of Iran is now apparently trying to get out of Iran. He doesn't want to be there. He's trying to step down and leave. And the reason that he's trying to step down and leave is because, well, he's not in charge. He says the Iranian Revolutionary Guard is basically taken over. And whatever he does and says, like, just gets ignored. So his whole thing now is, I want to leave. Like, I want to step down and I want to leave. I want out of here. There's no reason for me to even be here. But that's not a great sign in that the IRGC now appears to have control but it also kind of explains some stuff that we didn't really have answers to. More coming up.
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6: Special intervention. I'm Lisa Brady, Fox News. President Trump says Israel and Iran proxy Hezbollah in Lebanon will stop attacking each other. The president holding calls with Israel's prime minister and mediators for Hezbollah after state media reports that Iranian negotiators were no longer exchanging messages with the U.S. over the fighting in Lebanon. Israeli Prime Minister Benjamin Netanyahu had threatened to strike the Lebanese capital if attacks on northern Israel continue.
12: There will not be a situation where Hezbollah attacks our cities and our citizens, and its terror headquarters in Beirut and the Dahiya remain out of bounds.
6: Through a translator there, but now President Trump says no Israeli troops will go to Beirut, also posting that talks with Iran continue at a rapid pace. The Israeli prime minister just posting he told President Trump that if Hezbollah attacks don't stop, Israel will attack terror targets in Beirut. After days of violent confrontations between federal agents and anti-ICE protesters outside a migrant detention center in New Jersey, the governor sending state police to take control of security outside the building over the weekend. Homeland Security Secretary Mark Wayne Mullen just telling reporters,
13: when we first started calling, they were simply saying they didn't have the resources. And it's interesting to me that they finally found the resources and started clearing their streets.
6: He has also defended conditions inside the facility, which protesters and some Democratic lawmakers are arguing should be shut down. The days may be numbered for the Justice Department's new fund aimed at addressing claims of weaponized prosecutions. After reports the administration plans to drop that fund, the White House pointing to a DOJ post disagreeing with a federal judge's ruling against the fund, but saying the department will abide by the ruling. New highs on Wall Street. The Dow finishing up 46 points to another record close after a mixed session. 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
15: Partly sunny and 76 degrees. I'm David Shea in the WOWO Newsroom. 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A missing Fort Wayne girl is now safe after an overnight search.
16: Fort Wayne police say 11-year-old Breezley Aurelia Hernandez was located early this morning after disappearing around midnight near Oakley Street. She had last been seen wearing red and black pajama pants, a red sweater, and black Crocs at the time of her disappearance. Macy Gray, WOWO News.
15: Police have not released additional details. And a woman died after a mobile home fire Sunday morning in ASEAN. WPTA reports 60-year-old

0: 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As far as crashes, we're looking pretty good right now. No crashes to report. As far as slowdowns, Lima Road and DuPont, still lots of congestion there, both directions on Lima Road, and also both directions on Coldwater as you approach Union Chapel. 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
2: From 21 Alive, I'm meteorologist Michael Morinelli. Despite cloudy skies this afternoon, we do expect plenty of sunshine through the rest of the week after the day today. Temperatures will continue to climb back up into the upper 70s tomorrow and 80s through the rest of the week, with sunshine continuing until the weekend. I'm meteorologist Michael Morinelli on WoWoW 92.3 FM and 1190 AM.
0: Thanks, Michael. Partly sunny and 76 degrees. 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

All right, here we go. Very interesting story out of Indiana. Hoosier Pride. Good afternoon. Thank you for tuning in to The Burning Truth. I'm your host, Casey Hendrickson. So we've got... I don't know if you've heard, we've had a problem with illegal immigrants in this country. There's this guy. His name is Saladin Habib. Good Protestant name. He is an Arab from Mauritania. He claimed asylum in Arizona back in 2023. And here's how he did it, because he's an Arab. So he came to the U.S., and he went ahead and he said, listen, I'm gay, and I can't be gay in Mauritania because they'll throw me off of a roof, you know, Muslim and whatnot. And so Arizona was like, cool, you can stay in the United States. So Biden gave him asylum, and Habib was sent to Indiana. He went to Arizona, Victor, but he was sent here by Joe Biden for some reason. Less than a year later, this foreign Arab Muslim got a job at the county jail

in Portland, Indiana. What? At the county jail in Portland, Indiana. He became friends with Jay County Sheriff Larry Ray Newton Jr., who hired him. And then he wasted no time in pursuing romance and wooing Sheriff Larry Ray's stepdaughter, Chelsea. And apparently, Chef Larry Ray was okay with his stepdaughter dating a Muslim man. And their wedding was in September of last year. Now, I know that it's a Monday. I know that it's the first day of the month and what have you. But I don't think that gay men woo women and then marry them. Am I missing something? As I don't think that's a thing, right? That's still not a thing in the gay community. You still like girls are yucky? Lowest divorce rate in the country, by the way, is two gay guys getting married. Lowest divorce rate. Highest divorce rate? Shocker. Two women getting married. So, he gets here in 2023. He marries a chick in 2025. Sheriff Newton confirmed to WIBC in Indianapolis that Habib served as a non-armed correctional officer at the county jail. He also said that Habib was his stepson-in-law, but that he started his tenure with the sheriff's department before marrying into his family. Newton claimed local officials were unaware of Habib's immigration status, adding that his driver's license and Social Security card had cleared their recruitment process. Wow. Okay. You know, not the B actually wrote, our system is so broken that Americans get sent to jail for blocking abortion clinics and the jailers are Arab Muslims who just arrived in America based on a lie. I mean, that's one way of looking at it, that's for sure. The auditor's office said that Habib cleared the federal background screening process with his I-9 immigration document because, of course, background screens are not very legit anyway, but again, asylum seeker because he's gay. He's going to get tossed off of a roof if he goes back home to Mauritania. So, Habib is now in jail in Brazil, Indiana, where he is fighting ICE's deportation order. Here's what the DHS said about it. Under President Trump and Secretary Mullins, ICE is restoring law and order. Illegal aliens have no place in our communities, especially in positions of law enforcement. Now, of course, they will argue that he's not an illegal alien because he was granted asylum. Yes, but he was granted asylum based on a lie. Therefore, he's an illegal alien. He got a job at the jail. The sheriff hired the dude. Is she converting to Islam or what? How's that working out? I'm very curious about the dynamics here. Welcome to Indiana, I guess. Yeah, he's my son-in-law. It's wonderful. No big deal. Oh, boy. Okay. By the way, U.S. Coast Guard has eliminated their race-based enlistment preferences. I wanted to mention that today. So the Coast Guard no longer recruits based on race. That's good stuff. Very neat. Let me give you a positive story. That secret chamber under the Lincoln Memorial has finally been revealed. This is all part of the 250th. Massive hidden space beneath the Lincoln Memorial is set to be open to the public in June. As Washington, D.C. prepares for America's 250th birthday celebration, Interior Secretary Doug Burgum announced Sunday that the Department of the Interior will invite visitors to the Lincoln Memorial Undercroft. This 50,000 square foot foundation space has remained largely out of public view for more than 100 years. The Undercroft was built beneath the memorial to support the weight of the structure above and keep it from sinking into Washington's swampy ground. The space is nearly twice the size of the Lincoln Memorial above it and includes 120

0: large concrete pillars extending 50 feet into the ground to bedrock. The Lincoln Memorial, one of the most recognizable landmarks, features a 19-foot-tall statue of Abraham Lincoln in Georgia white marble overlooking the reflecting pool, which Donald Trump is spectacularly trolling Obama on today. It's been really fun to watch that, actually. And every time he posts about Obama, it's Hussein Obama, which is endlessly funny. Burgum appeared on CBS News Sunday Morning, where the space is showcased ahead of its opening. Quote, "For more than a century, one of Washington's best-kept secrets lay beneath the Lincoln Memorial, the Undercroft, a soaring 50,000-square-foot foundation built to keep the landmark from sinking into D.C.'s swamping ground," says CBS. "Beginning in June, the public will be able to visit the space, which now has a museum tracing the memorial's history from its construction to its role as a powerful stage for the civil rights movement." That's pretty neat. So if you take a step back, you'll get everything that's been happening in Washington, D.C., because Washington, D.C. should be the crowning jewel of this country. It should be. And even though there are parts of D.C. that are still spectacular, I talk about it every time I come back, you should go to D.C. It's one of those things where if you haven't done it, you really should. Now might be a really good time to go, at least, you know, maybe right after the 250th or what have you, if you wanted to avoid that stuff. But it's been cleaned up so much. This might be one of the better times to go in the near future. Everything at Columbus Circle now being open and completely renovated. All of these fountains being renovated and reopened all over the city. You know, these were all things that used to be big attractions, like you used to see kind of like in Rome and Greece. And then they were just all shuttered and just left to decay. And watching people lose their minds over repairing and restoring and reopening these things has been... It should be a wake-up call for anybody who has any genuine misunderstanding about what the left really is about nowadays. So this thing is now going to be opened up to the public. Hasn't been so in 100 years. It has a museum down there. And this is all a part of that revitalization that is happening in D.C. To call Washington a swamp is a metaphor, but also the literal truth, because, again, it's a swamp. Their solution led to one of Washington's best-kept secrets, hidden for over a century until now. Sally said, underneath the Lincoln Memorial is what's known as the Undercroft. Here, 120 massive concrete pillars sink 50 feet into the ground down to the bedrock to support the weight of the marble above, she said. So this is awesome. So if you ever have an opportunity, or if you've seen the Lincoln Memorial, but now you want to go back and see the Undercroft, like now you have an opportunity to do that. It's pretty awesome stuff, but there's a little bit more in the renovations and things like that that are happening in D.C. too. People, again, being really upset about it and watching people attack Trump over the Park Services stuff is also pretty funny. We'll get to that in a couple of minutes. You're tuned in to The Burning Truth.
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0: Hey everybody, Casey Hendrickson here. It's that time of year again. Summer trips, taking the kids to amusement parks, just like I did. Most of you know I just got back from a mini vacation where I took the kids to Dollywood and Pigeon Forge. So I was on my feet all day, every day, the entire week I was gone. And I'll be honest, this type of stuff, it used to come with a catch. My feet, my back, they would start hurting pretty bad. And it used to be that about halfway through the day of an amusement park, I would actually start limping. My feet hurt so bad. When you're in that kind of pain, fun with your family isn't fun. 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
4: Diego Morales' office is defending recent spending and pay raises. Why the issue is getting so much attention just days before the Indiana GOP convention. Tuesday with me, KB, during Fort Wayne's Morning News.
8: All right, so listen to this. This is Red State. Dems' reaction, latest reaction to Trump DC cleanup explains why everything was such a mess. And you should definitely go check out some of the pictures. They didn't post a lot of the Lincoln Memorial stuff, but it looks like they did a really good job with the museum portion of it. So Red State writes, Democrats and liberal media seem to be constantly taking issue with anything that President Donald Trump does, regardless of the merits of his actions. And as I've said, if you look around D.C. with the stuff that's happening in D.C. right now, you cannot say that that's not good. Like, it's just impossible. All of these things, the fountains being opened up, obviously the Columbus Square situation, yes, the reflecting pool, those are all positive things, and they're angry about it. This goes back to the Harry Reid war strategy, which is everything the Republicans do, even if it's good, is bad, because we can't give them a win. It's not about patriotism. But they've now truly jumped the shark with their Trump derangement syndrome when they're objecting to Trump cleaning up fountains and monuments around D.C. Town Hall reported of some of the interesting reactions to this. Here's the account that used to be the Kamala Harris headquarters account. It's just called headquarters now. HQ News.

spending money on the reflecting pool as Trump vanity projects. So renovating the reflecting pool is a vanity project. Right. New reporting reveals the Trump administration has used $67 million of national park entrance fees to fund Trump's vanity projects in D.C. This includes the painting of the reflecting pool. It's not painting, you idiots. Which he doled out to a MAGA contractor for $7 million. Victor, is $7 million less than 30? Yeah, it's still, and I know the price got bumped to 13.1 and everybody got super butthurt about it. Still less than 30 million. Obama did a $30 million renovation that did not last 3 days. 300 some odd million dollars was the quote that Biden got. It's going to cost $7 million, but because of the time frame for the birthday party, it bumped up to 13.1. Then here's the New York Times. Two hilarious things about this big New York Times exclusive today, says Brent Scher. Since when does the New York Times care about government spending? Good point. And two, why is it a bad thing to use revenue to do something that is unquestionably a good thing? Times exclusive. National park entrance fees are funding Trump's DC projects. Oh, no. By the way, most of the paychecks that Trump donated back because he didn't take a salary as president went to the parks. That's where most of the money went. He donated his salary mostly to the parks. First, Democrats call the actions vanity projects. What's happening here? The Trump administration is using national park money. Wait for it, to take care of national park properties. This is the thing that people don't understand. These are all national park properties. So they're running around, they're going, Trump is taking national park money to do all of these things around D.C. You mean the monuments that are under the care of the National Park Service. So Trump is using the National Park Service money and revenue that they generate through entrance fees to actually maintain National Park Service properties, and you're upset about it. It's not like he's taking money away from some other thing that is desperately needed. This is money that's allocated for this. So he's using the money from the National Park Service to take care of things that need repair in the National Park Service account. And they're upset. They're all mad about it. How is the reflecting pool again a vanity project? How is cleaning up Columbus Square a vanity project? If it were a vanity project, it would be a taxpayer-funded giant statue of Donald Trump in white marble with solid gold hair. Which would be really funny, but I would be opposed to. But it would be funny. Let's be honest, it would be funny. You know what would be funny, Victor, is if there was just a little piece of a white marble Trump head with solid gold hair just peeking out, like he's like an alligator, of the reflecting pool. That would be hysterical. Make it four heads so that whatever direction you're at the reflecting pool, he's looking at you. That would be funny. Would I oppose that? Yes, I would. But it would at least be funny. It's just, it's bizarre watching this. And you know, there should be a time. And I know I'm speaking to the choir here. There should be a time where Americans come together and go, this is good. This is what we need. This is a good use of the money. So now here you get this, okay? Representative Mike Levin, he posted this. The next time you pull up to a national park and pay the entrance fee, know this. Our parks have $23 billion in repairs that have never been made. But instead of prioritizing that, our national parks are clean, maintained, and ready for our next visit. The president is spending some of the money on vanity projects like painting the Lincoln Memorial Reflecting Pool blue, which, again, it's not paint. I know we use the term paint, but I think it's important to point out that it's not paint. So, again, using money for the national parks on national parks properties to improve them.
has them all

0: angry really does tell you everything you need to know. And furthermore, I would like to ask, how is it that there's so many things at the national parks that are in disrepair, and everything in D.C. under the National Park Service was in disrepair, and you still had all of these billions and billions of dollars that never repaired anything until now? Maybe you should be asking that question. Got more coming up. 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
2: Partly cloudy and 76 degrees. Off the world, famous WOWO fire escape. Good afternoon, I'm David Shea in the WOWO newsroom. In our top local stories, questions are growing around spending inside Indiana's Secretary of State's office.
3: The Indiana Capital Chronicle reports Secretary of State Diego Morales' office paid $90,000 from a victim restitution fund to an AI contractor tied to a donor. Records also show the office approved nearly $500,000 in staff raises while expanding the no-bid contract by more than $1.3 million. Brian Ford, WOWO News.
2: The office says the spending followed state guidelines and fit within the budget. And Giant X lounge chairs sold on Amazon are being recalled after a finger was amputated while adjusting one. About 1,200 chairs sold from 2023 to 2025 are affected. The CPSC urges consumers to stop using them and request a full refund. 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That's 482-2273. 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
4: Fox News, I'm Tom Graham. President Trump says Israel and Hezbollah militants agreed to a partial ceasefire following an escalation of violence.
5: The president says he had a very productive call with Israeli Prime Minister Benjamin Netanyahu and that no Israeli troops will go to Beirut. Israel's government ordered strikes in Beirut's suburbs Monday, a day after ground forces reached deeper into the country than at any point in the last 26 years.
4: Fox's Jared Halpert, an Iraqi man appearing in a U.S. court facing a host of charges, including allegations he plotted to assassinate President Trump's daughter, Ivanka.
6: Commander Mohammed al-Sadi pleaded not guilty today in Manhattan federal court to 8 charges, including conspiring to provide material support to 2 foreign terrorist organizations, Kataib Hezbollah in Iraq and Iran's Revolutionary Guard Corps.
4: Fox's Brian Yenis, America, is listening to Fox News.
2: 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As far as crashes, we are still looking very nice right now. No crashes to report. As far as slowdowns, 69 southbound, starting right around mile marker 296. Still some congestion over there. And then 930, both directions as you approach Maple Crest. That one is starting to build up as well. Other than that, the interstates and highways look pretty good, but if you see something, text us at 447-1190 or call the tip line at 447-NEWS. That's 447-6397.
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7: From 21 Alive, I'm meteorologist Michael Morinelli. Despite cloudy skies this afternoon, we do expect plenty of sunshine through the rest of the week after the day today. Temperatures will continue to climb back up into the upper 70s tomorrow and 80s through the rest of the week, with sunshine continuing until the weekend. I'm meteorologist Michael Morinelli on WOWO 92.3 FM and 1190 AM.
2: Thanks, Michael. Partly cloudy and 76 degrees. 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

teaming up together in order to go ahead and really try to kill off some things that, frankly, make a lot of sense. So let's just start with Chuck Schumer. And you can watch the live stream on Rumble. Go to rumble.com/Casey, the host. If you're on the live stream now, one, if you haven't subscribed, please do so. Doesn't cost you a thing unless you choose to get Rumble Premium. That's your choice. But also hit the thumbs up button for me. We don't get nearly close to enough of the thumbs ups on the people who watch. So if you're on there, I would appreciate it. It really does help with the algorithm. So Chuck Schumer has now hatched a plot to get rid of the weaponization fund. Here's the article from the Daily Caller News Foundation. Senate Minority Leader Chuck Schumer added another hurdle to Republican-led reconciliation bill on Monday by calling on Democrats to derail the $1.8 billion anti-weaponization fund. The fund could pay people alleging the legal system was weaponized against them. Now, again, they got to prove that. It isn't just a frivolous, you know, file and collect sort of scenario here. It raised concerns among lawmakers on both sides of the aisle. Schumer stated in a Dear Colleague letter to Democrats will lead a coordinated effort to shut the fund down and force Republicans to vote on it. Okay. And we're going to dive into more detail on this, but just from the surface here, it is important that we acknowledge some basic facts. Some people got out of line, misbehaved, committed crimes. We're not talking about those people. We are talking about people who had the federal government weaponized against them for really no reason. And for the record, Hunter Biden qualifies to apply for this. Doesn't mean he's going to get it, but he qualifies. So the default position of Chuck Schumer and the Democrats right now is we need to kill the weaponization fund, and anybody who was wronged by the government shouldn't get any money. That also happens to be the default position of Mike Pence, our former vice president, and our former governor. And that is something that should be concerning to everybody. That the constitutional and civil rights violations of individuals, which undeniably happened to hundreds of them, shouldn't be compensated. That should concern you. It really should. Mike Pence blasts Trump's $1.8 billion anti-weaponization

0: push sparks backlash over January 6th and D.C. establishment split. Having shamed himself off of the 2024 presidential campaign trail with the help of his Not My Concern, President Donald Trump's two-time running mate recently resurfaced peddling a book as part of the media circuit for what conservatives believe, rediscovering the conservative conscience, in which he does not make the case for conservatism at all, or else he would have in that audio clip announcing his book that I played for you. So to push his book on conservative values, Mike Pence went on Meet the Press at NBC News. If you know, you know. I think everybody's kind of realizing exactly what's happening here. Mike Pence has become the latest former Republican. No, he's still a Republican, guys. Yeah, you know what I mean. He's the new token Republican. The guy that they said was literally evil and was probably a sexual predator, because how dare he not go out with women alone without his wife? He's now their new golden boy. So he went on NBC News' Meet the Press, and he spoke out against the anti-weaponization fund, especially where it concerns January 6ers. Again, ignoring the fact, hundreds of them were improperly charged, improperly incarcerated, and absolutely abused. Not all of them, but hundreds of them. After accusing the president and his administration of having departed from conservative principles, which is something he still cannot articulate, I've watched three of these interviews that he's done. I played one for you, broke it all down. He has not articulated this position at all, not even remotely. The only thing he has done is saying all of the things that got us in financial peril as a country and all of the things that allowed our allies to take advantage of us, those are good and we should do those again. That's it. And before deflecting on whether he'd make another run for the White House, the vice president was presented with the topic of the nearly $1.8 billion anti-weaponization fund by the host, Kristen Welker. So she asked him about it and goes, well, look, I think that the weaponization fund, it's a bad idea from the start. I would encourage the administration just to drop it. Why? The Justice Department has the ability to settle cases like they did with that pro-life family who was put upon during the Biden administration, argued Pence, seemingly referring to the seven-figure settlement awarded to Catholic Father Mark Hawk after a lawsuit was brought against the DOJ and FBI over their September 2022 raid of the Hawk home and the alleged violation of the Freedom of Access to Clinic Entrances Act, the FACE Act, over his pro-life activism. Okay. You have a singular case which required a whole lot of resources in the court system to be used at great expense and great time in order to settle. How do you process hundreds, maybe thousands of cases under that same reasoning? An individual instance of your rights being violated cannot be treated and handled the same way when you've got thousands of defendants. This should be made pretty clear to anybody who takes 30 seconds to at least try and process it. Appearing to lump all J6ers together by steering clear of differentiating between the most egregious charges brought during the Biden administration and the majority of defendants pardoned by Trump, the vice president insisted, let's get rid of this fund. I mean, it's deeply offensive to me that you could have a fund that could even possibly compensate people who assaulted officers or vandalized the Capitol on January 6th. And I think that's broadly held by most Republicans and most Americans. Again, you have to qualify. You have to qualify. As Welker pointed out, the fund has since become the latest administrative effort tied up in court after the motion filed by nearly three dozen judges argued the purported settlement that the parties never placed before this court raised profound questions about the party's candor towards the court and manipulation of the justice system. Yada, yada, yada, yada. If, and I mean if, you have a situation where an individual who was convicted of vandalism or assault or anything like that gets money from the fund, I will be standing right there with Mike Pence. If it's a legitimate conviction, I will absolutely stand there right with him and say, they shouldn't have got that money. What I don't think I would be able to secure is the same reasoned position from Mike Pence about somebody who was thrown in solitary confinement for an extended period of time because they were parading without a permit. That's the thing. I don't think I could get a reasoned meeting in the middle from Mike Pence. That's why this irritates me so much. But it's not just that. No, see, Mike Pence also disagrees with Trump RX, which is the latest thing to get a ton of heat from the political left. You know, the same political left who actually raised the price of insulin after Trump dropped it, waited a year so that Biden could lower the price of insulin and then take credit for something that Trump had already done. The same people who keep telling you that drugs cost too much in this country, which we all agree. The Democrats have been railing about that for many, many years. Now all of a sudden they're really upset that Trump has brought down the cost of drugs. Why is that? And why is Mike Pence standing shoulder to shoulder with them over it? Got more coming up. You're tuned into The Burning Truth.
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0: Good afternoon. Thank you for tuning in to The Burning Truth. I am your host, Casey Hendrickson. Just a couple of things on the weaponization fund before we go into Trump RX. The fund for victims of the weaponization of government for partisan political purposes was announced again back in May. The Attorney General, acting Attorney General, Todd Blanche, has obviously taken this mantle up in his position. The awards under most lawsuits are not taxed. Awards under most lawsuits are not taxable, which is why California and New York passing these things is, again, going to be a bit of an interesting legal endeavor. They are compensation for injuries. They're not income. Okay, payouts for from the weaponization fund would not be reported to California. So it'll be interesting to see how they go through with this, with the legal challenges that are involved and everything else. Nobody really knows how the fund is actually going to work, whether this is discussed or not. But the way that it's been outlined is, hey, if you can prove that you were in fact victimized by a weaponization of the government, then you will be entitled to some money. And that seems to be the case. People who are agitators, people who are left-wing individuals who started a lot of the violence and things like that, some people on the right did as well, some Trump supporters, some left-wing individuals, we know for a fact, started some violence there. If they get the money, I'll be just as angry as anybody else. But this idea that, oh, we should just drop it and just let the normal legal lawsuit process play out where they can settle these cases, this is creating a clearinghouse to do that. And it just doesn't make any sense why it would be such an issue, but it is. Why can't hyper-partisans admit Trump RX is dramatically slashing drug costs? It's a post from a couple of days ago. Leave it to the hyper-partisans at the Daily Kos to turn a winning bipartisan issue into a political referendum. On Wednesday, the outlet argued that TrumpRx.gov, the president's signature healthcare achievement, is not lowering drug prices like the president has stated. And again, we've gone over it at least two times on the show with the prices that are on there. Go look at TrumpRx.gov. It is. It's lowering the price of drugs. I think it's something like 80-some-odd percent of the drugs that are available in the United States are now covered under it. So that's a dramatic reduction in the cost of most drugs in the country. Not all, but most. The Kos is dead wrong. There's at one point in time where the Daily Kos was the left-wing website in the world. And then the Huffington Post came along, and they kind of took some of their thunder. Daily Kos had massive scandals, and most people don't even know they're still around, but they are. By connecting the American people with the cheapest drugs around, it has reduced many patients' prescription drug bills to record lows. On Trump RX, the drug Prestique is used to treat major depressive disorder, costs $200, which is a reduction from its original price of $435. You can go through and see a bunch of these things. Just go to TrumpRx.gov, see if anything you take is on there. Trump RX's cost savings are so incredible that even frequent Trump critic Mark Cuban recently endorsed it. So why is the Kos fear-mongering over it? It must be because Trump RX has succeeded in lowering drug costs without adding far-reaching socialist mandates, like Trump did with insulin. And it was constantly attacked for reducing the cost of insulin. And the Democrats had to take that away from him. So Biden campaigned on reducing the cost of insulin. Like, yeah, Trump's already done that. And then they killed it off, waited a year, brought it back, and actually tweaked it a little bit. But at the end of the day, instead of just doing the tweaks that would have ultimately got to where the Biden administration said that they believed insulin should be, instead of just offering those tweaks, they chose to penalize people who needed insulin for a year over partisanship. And the news media was telling, oh, it's not really reducing the price of anything. Of course it was. While the Daily Kos will never admit it, Trump RX shows that the president with business skills can think outside the box in a way that no professional politician ever could and ultimately help average Americans who pay a fortune for prescription drugs. You know who agrees with the Daily Kos? Mike Pence. Mike Pence hates Trump RX. He said it. It's in his book as one of the things we've gotten away from conservative by doing. If your conservative values, Mike, are that Americans should pay more for a drug that was invented and manufactured in the United States than the rest of the world so that their drug could be subsidized by the American taxpayer, that's not a very conservative principle. It's not very Christian either. But that's the position he's taking. And it's bizarre. Michael Busler wrote an article, Trump RX, Good Medicine and Good Economics. I'm going to put in the Daily Show prep. I think you need to read it. Trump RX is not just a remarkable achievement in President Trump's efforts to make prescription drugs affordable. It has sparked a transformative chain reaction that stands to strengthen the nation's economy and drive prosperity. And during a recent cabinet meeting, he expressed frustration that mainstream media has largely ignored the pivotal initiative, which they have. They don't want to give you a win. But most of the drugs that are available in the American market now, you pay the same price as they pay in Britain or France or anywhere else. You used to pay more. And you've got Democrats and Republicans who are trying to tell you that that's a bad thing. More coming up.
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0: 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Stay tuned for more Wiffle's country hits like She Thinks My Colonel's Sexy, I Got 99 Problems But Yield Ain't One, and Mamas Don't Let Your Babies Grow Up to Sell Soybeans. 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
1: 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Whoa.
2: Controversial move is on hold. Lisa Brady, Fox News. The Justice Department says it strongly disagrees with a court order, but will abide by a ruling that blocks payments from a planned anti-weaponization fund aimed at addressing claims of political prosecutions. There's been bipartisan concern about January 6th rioters being eligible for compensation.
3: Those objections prevented Republicans from advancing an ICE funding package last month. It's unclear if the Justice Department's announcement will unlock that funding. Several Democrats say they still plan to introduce legislation that would ban the fund from ever being established.
2: Fox's Jared Halper, and at the White House, Democrats in Congress are still pushing for ICE reforms, and some are joining a call from protesters to shut down a migrant detention facility in New Jersey over claims of inhumane treatment, which Homeland Security Secretary Mark Wayne Wellen denies.
4: There was a rumor came out, so there was maggots in the food. That's absolutely not true. The governor came out and said we wouldn't allow health inspectors to come in. We released the time that the health inspectors went in and what they inspected.
2: Mullen says federal agents are enforcing laws passed by Congress, and that until the New Jersey governor sent state police in to deal with violent protests over the weekend, DHS had been told state and local resources weren't available to respond. President Trump offering reassurance about talks with Iran.
5: President Trump indicated that even if Iran and U.S. negotiators stopped talking for a while, he did not think that that would mean that the U.S. would go back to dropping bombs right away. He was asked if he had heard reports that Iran is suspending talks with the U.S. Iran's leaders indicated they are halting talks due to Israel's expanded military operations in Lebanon and Gaza.
2: Fox's Jennifer Griffin. President Trump says after calls with the Israeli prime minister and mediators for Hezbollah, the Iran proxy and the Israelis have agreed to stop attacking each other. 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
7: Sunny and 76 degrees. I'm David Shea in the WOWO newsroom. 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A former jail matron at the Stark County Jail pled guilty to wire fraud this week, John Herrick reports.
8: Court documents say that when Pamela McDonald worked as the jail matron, she devised a scheme to unjustly enrich herself by depositing commissary funds into her personal PayPal account and then disguising the transfers as payments for legitimate invoices. McDonald ended up stealing more than $21,000, which she now has to pay back, and she was sentenced to 1 year of probation. She used that money to buy things like a video gaming chair, a memory foam mattress, and a full-size bed frame.
7: And crews in LaGrange County shifted to a recovery operation after a young person disappeared in Whitmer Lake Sunday evening after jumping from a boat without a life jacket. News is brought to you by More Wealth Management, a private wealth advisory practice of Ameriprise Financial. Forbes magazine has again selected Principal Chris Moore as one of the top 10 wealth advisors in the state of Indiana.
6: It's
7: Sparrow's Crash is one going on right now. It's going to be in the 6500 block of East State Road 930. It's for a

0: slowdowns. 9:30, both directions as you approach Maple Crest. That's backing up a little bit. And then back up to the north, Coldwater, both directions as you approach Union Chapel. 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
2: From 21 Alive, I'm meteorologist Michael Morinelli. Despite cloudy skies this afternoon, we do expect plenty of sunshine through the rest of the week after the day today. Temperatures will continue to climb back up into the upper 70s tomorrow and 80s through the rest of the week, with sunshine continuing until the weekend. I'm meteorologist Michael Morinelli on WoWo 92.3 FM and 1190 AM.
0: Thanks, Michael. Sunny and 76 degrees. 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
6: 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The highest price is almost $21. So I can price shop. If I'm going to a very common pharmacy that everybody knows, I'll pay $20.93 for that drug. If I go to where I go to get it, I'll pay $9. 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You can do that at TrumpRx.com. And you don't have to sign up or anything like that. 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It tells you everything. You can go through all of this, by the way. And when we first started, again, there wasn't that much that was on there. But now it's got most of the market covered. So you should check it out. And the fact that there are people out there who don't like it, Republican and Democrat, tells you really what you need to know about them. All right, the Supreme Court, key Second Amendment.

Amendment decision happened today. U.S. Supreme Court rejected a challenge this week to the constitutionality of a federal law that bans the possession of a firearm by somebody who's been the subject of a domestic violence restraining order. The court holds that an individual has been found by a court to pose a credible threat to another's physical safety. That individual may be temporarily disarmed, consistent with the Second Amendment, they said. Now, again, this is an 8-1 ruling. And we do have to talk about it because there are arguments on both sides here. Clarence Thomas dissented. We'll get to that here in a minute. Chief Justice Roberts wrote, "Since the founding, our nation's firearm laws have included provisions preventing individuals who threaten physical harm to others from misusing firearms." But they have not, Chief Justice, they have not prevented them from having them. I misusing them is the term. So he, once again, as Chief Justice Roberts is prone to do, he once again takes a distorted historical fact or perspective or whatever, and he twists his own word to make it seem like historically, what he wants to have happen has been allowed to happen, but it hasn't. Yeah, you can't misuse a firearm to harm others. It's a crime. But not since the founding have we been able to prevent anybody from having them. Very different perspective. As applied to the facts of the case, Section 922G8 fits comfortably within this tradition. Does it, though? Discussing the application by the lower courts of the Supreme Court's decision in New York State Rifle and Pistol Association versus Bruin, Roberts writes, "Some courts have misunderstood the methodology of our recent Second Amendment cases. These precedents were not meant to suggest a law trapped in amber." I would like to remind everybody, at one point in time in this country's history, you were required to have a gun if you were an adult male. It didn't matter what anybody thought you were going to do with it. It was the law. Otherwise, Roberts explained, the Second Amendment would only protect muskets and sabers, which, again, they're trying to come after, which we talked about, I think, last week. Why and how the regulation burdens the right are central to this inquiry. For example, if laws at the founding regulated firearm use to address particular problems, that will be a strong indicator that contemporary laws imposing similar restrictions of similar reasons fall within the permissible category of regulations. Okay. There's some real issues with that. But again, it's Chief Justice Roberts, so you're gonna get stuff from him that don't make a lot of sense. It's not cogent, if we're gonna use a fun word that seems to be popping up every now and then. But again, Clarence Thomas dissented on this. The logic here that the Supreme Court is using is if somebody has been deemed to be a potential threat because of the allegation of somebody else, then, well, that means that it's a court that has found that they are a danger and therefore should temporarily have their rights limited. Okay. But a court didn't determine that. And that really is important for people to understand. A judge saw it. They're in a court. But they didn't hear both sides of the argument. That becomes a real problem. If you have a
If you have a false

0: allegation that somebody says John Doe is a danger and is going to hurt somebody, and we have, you know, this rudimentary basic garbage that, you know, may or may not justify that position. And a judge looks at that and goes, okay, I think that there may be enough here. Take away their firearms. That person has not had their day in court. Now, can this absolutely be used to save people's lives? Sure. But that person has not had their day in court. And if there needs to be some expedited way to have that, like, I'm okay with looking at that. But we already know there are thousands of examples of people using these red flag laws improperly and illegally to disarm people who are no danger to anybody. And the evidence provided to that judge was almost non-existent. We already know that. Said we have almost countless examples of it. That's the problem. Once we set a precedent in this country that you can take away your rights, that you are guaranteed by God, that the government is not supposed to be able to take from you because they're guaranteed as a right to you for simply living by your creator, and the government does not have any jurisdiction over this. Once we say it's okay for the government to have jurisdiction sometimes, which we've already done, and then in addition to that, we say it's also okay for the government to just take away that right with no burden of proof being met at all, without hearing your side of things. And then it's incumbent upon you to go through the legal process to get your rights back at a later date at your own expense. Once we say that's the case, well, now you've established precedent that it is okay to take away somebody's constitutional rights in some circumstances when one side of the argument has been presented and the other side does not have the ability to defend themselves, which seemingly violates whole other provisions of the Constitution, does it not? Are there cases where there are dangerous people who make these threats and these laws have been used? Yes. So let's fix the gap and figure out a legal way where people's rights are not being violated. And the Supreme Court has just basically made the decision, except for Clarence Thomas, of course, has simply made the decision that, yeah, we're not going to go ahead and uphold your rights because the court has already ruled. But a court really didn't rule. I mean, it's really the equivalent of saying whatever, if a grand jury indicts, then you're convicted. That's not the way that this country is supposed to work. Got more coming up. You're tuned into The Burning Truth.
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3: It'll be a pretty high year of insect pressure in soybeans this year just because we're having so much late planted soybeans.
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10: 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That's pretty awful. That is pretty awful. And again, it was designed that way. They didn't want Obamacare to go through. The Democrats didn't. The Democrats wanted to get single payer, but Joe Lieberman would not allow that to happen. So they didn't have

the vote. So Obamacare was designed to fail. And the Democrats did openly talk about this. It was designed to fail. Eventually, it would get to the point where you would say, Obamacare is not good enough. We need to do something else. So don't be perplexed as to why.

0: insurers are cashing in. It needs to stop. Now, remember, we told you before we even knew who was going to win the election that the insurance industry was saying that premiums were going to soar in 2026 and 2027. This is before Trump won anything. It's before Trump took office. We read you the article, and we told you if Trump wins, they will blame him. And that is exactly what they started to do. Americans are noticing. A recent poll found that a staggering 90% of Americans say the health insurance companies have too much control and should be broken up. I mean, you can break them up. That's one thing. But honestly, letting the free market do what the free market does and create competition is the best way. When you have states allowing only one or two companies to operate in the state, you have government-regulated monopolies, just like your utilities. And guess what? Prices soar because there is no actual competition. 74% strongly agree that they should be broken up. The overwhelming majority of Americans know that there is a problem, and they are screaming for justice. This goes into what we're talking about in the first hour. You know, if you're, in particular, Victor was bringing this up on the live stream, not in the show. If you're a young person, you're coming into the market and you're looking around and you're going, I can't afford a mortgage. I can't afford health insurance. I can't afford this. I can't afford that. And you do the things that society's been telling you to do for your entire life. And nothing's working for you. Well, who do you blame? Right now, the media is still telling you to blame the politician. But that's the same media that told you to do the things that you're doing that aren't working for you, and you want to blame the politicians in there now, who is trying to change that. Now, there's legislation pending on mortgages. We've talked about that. That'll be big for housing supply. Getting rid of illegal immigrants, big for housing supply. What does that do? Drives down cost. Because right now, real estate, there's a shortage. But it's an artificially created shortage that shouldn't exist. So the inflation that we have in your mortgage right now is artificially created. And here's the real kicker here, folks. There's going to be a lot of people on all sides of the political spectrum who do not want you to have an increase in housing supply, because eventually that means their house will come down in value. And they don't like that. They do not like that at all. Is it the right thing to do? Damn right it is. I've told you before, there's this house in my neighborhood. It's a junk house. They tried to get $250 out of it. Last I checked, it was down to like $220. They lowered it like three times. I'm sure it's down below that now. It's like a $120,000 house. They're trying to get $250,000 out of it. So what happens if they get $250,000 out of this junk house, Victor?
1: Just going to do it again.
0: Oh, my assessment goes up. Suddenly, I'm not here telling you, hey, my property tax assessment's actually reasonable. I was one of the lucky ones. But if that house sells to some big company who doesn't care that it's not worth $250,000 because it's an investment property, you will own nothing and you'll be happy. Next thing you know, next year, my property value assessment goes up because there's a $250,000 junk house that sold in my neighborhood that isn't worth $250,000. Get it? Sucks, right? Blame liberal architects of Obamacare. The Affordable Care Act was sold as a lifeline for struggling families. Instead, it became the golden goose for big insurance, which, by the way, I and many others told you was going to happen because that's how it was being set up. It was going to drive out the smaller insurers. It was going to create these big, giant, monolithic corporations of insurance. It's exactly what happened. So now, the thing that was supposed to dramatically reduce the cost of your... I remember there being discussions about it. Oh, the average person is going to pay less than $700 a year for a whole family. It's now more than your mortgage. $2,200 a month for a family. On average. Got more coming up. You're tuned in to The Burning Truth.
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1: Partly cloudy and 76 degrees. Off the world, famous WoWo fire escape. Good afternoon, I'm David Shea in the WoWo Newsroom. In our top local stories, questions are growing around spending inside Indiana's Secretary of State office.
2: The Indiana Capital Chronicle reports Secretary of State Diego Morales' office paid $90,000 from a victim restitution fund to an AI contractor tied to a donor. Records also show the office approved nearly $500,000 in staff raises while expanding the no-bid contract by more than $1.3 million. Brian Ford, WoWo News.
1: The office says the spending followed state guidelines and fit within the budget. And Giantech's lounge chairs sold on Amazon are being recalled after a finger was amputated while adjusting one. About 1,200 chairs sold from 2023 to 2025 are affected. The CPSC urges consumers to stop using them and request a refund. 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
3: News. I'm John Saucier. President Trump says the talks with Iran have been moving at a rapid pace. The president also spoke with Israel and Hezbollah, who have settled on a ceasefire. Congressman Brian Mast on Fox talking about the White House's strategy in these latest rounds of negotiations.
4: We understand exactly what Iran and the IRGC are doing. Iran and the IRGC are saying, hey, any peace, any ceasefire is contingent upon Hezbollah in Lebanon not being attacked along with any of their other proxies.
3: The Senate said to vote this week on a budget reconciliation bill for ICE and Customs and Border Protection funding after breaking for a 10-day recess with no action. Florida Republican Representative Kat Kamick tells Fox Business she's disappointed with how slow the Senate is moving.
5: This is a once-in-a-generation opportunity for us to get our country back on track, and I feel that the Senate has not taken this seriously.
3: Oil prices have risen following the latest fighting. 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
1: 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As far as crashes, we're looking pretty good right now. No crashes to report. As far as slowdowns, still some congestion both directions on 930 as you approach Maple Crest, primarily 930 westbound, and then both directions on Lima Road as you approach DuPont. Other than that, the interstates and highways look pretty good, but if you see something, text us at 447-1190 or call the tip line at 447-NEWS. That's 447-6397.
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6: From 21 Alive, I'm meteorologist Michael Morinelli. Despite cloudy skies this afternoon, we do expect plenty of sunshine through the rest of the week after the day today. Temperatures will continue to climb back up into the upper 70s tomorrow and 80s through the rest of the week, with sunshine continuing until the weekend. I'm meteorologist Michael Morinelli on WoWo 92.3 FM and 1190 AM.
1: Thanks, Michael. Partly cloudy and 76 degrees. 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
3: 1190-WOWO. Blattner thing. Not because you care about the race in May. I mean, you probably care for national implications, but I've noticed something that should be concerning among the Democrats in this country, and particularly in the media, who have kind of been covering this case and the way that this is being excused. So Graham Plattner is affectionately being referred to as the nipple Nazi. He's the guy that seems to always have his shirt off, and he had the Nazi tattoo that he claimed he didn't know what it was, and then he claimed that he regretted it. But you know, if you have that on for, you know, as many years as he had that on, knowing full well what it was, like, that's not a regret. That's a choice. It only became an issue for covering it up after it was exposed for what it really was. But there is additional things that have been coming out. Him celebrating the death of soldiers, him saying that he wanted to go to war, he enjoyed fighting when he deployed, and then trying to blame Susan Collins for sending him overseas, which didn't happen. There's just a bunch here. So the latest aspect, the latest scandal, if you will, that is involving him is that his wife actually went to the campaign and flagged that he was sending sexually explicit text messages to other women. So this was one of those things where it's like, hey, you know, your internal opposition research is that, hey, this may come up, but his wife told the campaign. Now, it is important that we have some context here. This is not a marriage that was old and they were simply together for the kids or convenience or anything like that. This is not a marriage that had been ended but was still legally, you know, a marriage. It just hadn't been dissolved legally yet. This isn't a situation where it was a long-rung problem and they were trying to work through it and he didn't pick the best way to work through it, that sort of thing. This is a new marriage. This is a brand new marriage that should still have been in the honeymoon stages. And he was sending sexually explicit messages to, I believe, a half a dozen other women. In addition to that, he was doing it on an app that we all know and had been flagged as having a major pedophilia problem. I'm not saying that he's engaged in any of that, but this app has a problem. It's called Kik. I remember when it came out and we looked at it, and it was a possible social media thing for us to do. But ultimately, we all backed away from it because there started to be a real big problem with some of this deviancy happening on the app. There's been federal investigations into it, massive raids, rings have been broken up and everything else. So in a new marriage, right after he marries this, and by the way, I kind of feel sorry for this woman, what she's going through. I know that she's doing the good soldier thing and trying to defend him and all that stuff. But, you know, I don't know what their relationship is like. For all I know, she's okay with this. She hasn't said that, but for all I know, she is.

0: But in a brand new marriage, he is doing this with multiple women. And so it gets exposed. You know, she tells everybody at the campaign, like, he's doing this, okay? So Amy Gertner married Plattner in 2024. In 2025, she found early in their marriage, the spring of 2025, that they had messages like this, that he had messages like this going out. So they marry in 2024, and in spring of 2025, like, we've got this. In August of 2025, as some aides were conducting opposition research on their own candidate, which is normal, she disclosed the text messages to the campaign aides to make sure that they didn't pose a risk to her husband's campaign. So, you know, brand new marriage. She marries the guy in 2024. Spring of the next year, she sees that he is sexting with multiple women on this app, which is, again, known for some pretty unacceptable and illegal behavior. Not saying that he's engaged in that. So it's not one of those things that can be explained away with they had marital issues, they were working through it, or the marriage was ended, but it hadn't been legally dissolved, or whatever it is, okay? None of that was the case. This is a new marriage, should be in the honeymoon stage, and he is already stepping out. The only way that this doesn't go to the level that most people would automatically take it to is if she's totally cool with it, and there has been some people ask, do they have an open marriage? Like, what's the deal here? So she's doing her part. She's playing the loyal soldier, the loyal wife, and doing that sort of stuff. But this is somebody who immediately stepped out on his wife. Then you have this former aide to his campaign who then, like, you know, is threatened over this. Like, they literally threatened the aide over this. That's a whole other thing. Play in three acts. This is David Crockett. Number one, threaten somebody in writing that unless they lie on your behalf, you'll falsely accuse them of being a liar. Two, after one leaks, have the candidate accuse them of being a liar anyway. Three, have the campaign issue a lying statement to deny having accused them. Remember, this is all denied. All of these sexting things, they were all denied by the campaign. They were all denied by him. And then it was confirmed as authentic. And they tried to threaten the individual who got this out. Then you have to take a dive into his handler. Now, Graham Plattner's handler is an interesting fellow by the name of Morris Katz. Morris Katz is a David Axelrod trainee. So he is the media guru, if you will, of Zohran Mamdani in New York, and he is behind the Graham Plattner campaign. So he's the brains, he's the enforcer of all things internal. That's who this guy is. Now, he has defended Plattner, as you would expect him to do. But what I find very interesting about the way this has happened is Plattner has now attacked the mainstream media because they had the audacity to report on him sending these messages. This is just the latest scandal in this guy's campaign. And he's calling it, I kid you not, journalistic malpractice to report on him stepping out on his wife in the middle of a campaign. That's something. It's no surprise to me the establishment media outlets are just gonna run gossip. That's a quote. Amy and I have a very loving and happy marriage. They would very much like to try to rip that apart. Again, another quote. She marries him in 2024. In spring of 2025, she finds out he's sending inappropriate messages to at least six other women. unless that's an okay thing in their marriage, doesn't sound like a very happy marriage. But he then attacks the press for journalistic malpractice for even reporting it. Now you get back to this idiot, Morris Katz. This is where I'm seeing the disturbing new angle that Democrats seem to have here. And I think that it's probably something that should be concerning to others. I'll tell you about it coming up on The Burning Truth.
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0: Now, I will link to the staffer, this Genevieve, who was notified by, I believe, the Washington Post that they were going to publish about this and how she was threatened by the campaign of Plattner, in particular this Morris Katz guy. Now, the reason I found this to be a little interesting is that I now have Morris Katz. This is Graham Plattner's handler. I've got Tarlov from Fox News. And I've got Chuck Rocha all defending Graham Plattner because this is what regular folks do. And he's just a regular guy. That's the thing that I've started to notice that I find to be of particular interest. So Graham Plattner has an actual Nazi tattoo. And the news media defends it. There's a couple in the news media who didn't, but by and large, the news media defended it. He's got numerous other scandals with the stuff that he posted on social media that are just inexcusable, certainly unpatriotic. And then Pocahontas goes out there and says, he's my kind of guy. Newly married, trying to conceive a child. They're going through IVF. And he is sexting with at least a half a dozen other women. His wife makes that available to the campaign. When it gets out, the campaign threatens the staffer, claims it's a lie. The wife says it's gossip. Then they confirm that it's all true. And the response to this from at least three people, two in the media, is that he's just a normal guy. This is what normal people do. Like, that's a heck of a position for prominent Democrats to be taking right now. This is just normal human behavior. It isn't. But it is something that has come up. It's a strategy, I guess. They like to see regular folks, and guess what? Regular folks have had problems with their marriages. It was a year in. Now, again, we don't know if this is an open marriage. The wife hasn't said as much. Maybe the story goes away if she does. But her defense was it's gossip, and they basically pretended it wasn't real until they couldn't hide from it anymore. You know, the staff read the text messages and the receipts, so they couldn't hide from it. But it is, to have the defense, the immediate defense of this, is that, no, this is just regular people problems, and he's a regular person. That is a heck of a strategy going forward, don't you think? Then you have Magdy Jacobs. Magdy Jacobs founded the Bulwark. Plattner supporters always

0: act like every news story and a string of negative stories is the end of the overall story. With every new revelation over the course of several months, they're like, well, that's it. Maybe a drip, drip, drip entails there could be something more. Or not her, excuse me. Bulwark founder is Sarah Longwell. Sorry, got my chicks messed up. So this is what Sarah Longwell said. This is the thing about Plattner. He's brand new to politics, which is what people like about him. But that also carries the risk of being completely unvetted. People will forgive insane things from your 20s, especially when you apologize and have PTSD. Again, the left doesn't do that, though. The left doesn't forgive you what you posted in your 20s. They don't forgive what you posted in your teens. They destroy you forever. We saw that just with Doge staff. Oh no, he was 13 when he posted this thing. He's got to be destroyed forever. But this is them, again, on the left saying, no, is it this guy, he posted some stuff and he was in his 20s. Oh, he's got PTSD, that's so it's excusable. No, it isn't. Less so stuff from the last couple of years because it means that you haven't actually left the dark stuff behind and it's closer to the moment of potential governance. Will be interesting to see if the new revelations shake voters' opinions of him, because the voters in Maine we've listened to really did not care about Plattner's sordid past, taking him at his word that he'd grown up into a different person. Okay, but if he did grow up into a different person, then why so many of these similar things in the past couple of years? He's in his mid-30s. It's very interesting to kind of watch them do this whole, guys, he was just a kid a couple of years ago. Facili Spock says, remember when Democrats were all about Hegseth's Jerusalem cross tattoo? It was a real problem, even though he was new to politics. Mind-boggling hypocrisy. Problematic AF said, translation, I still love him. He's a very authentic Nazi. Now, he writes pedo groomer and everything else. We don't have any information of that, even if he's on that app. He's a cheater. He claims stolen valor. I don't know if that's legit either. Well, I guess there was that one thing. He did claim one extra thing, didn't he? So, I mean, maybe there is that. But I am watching people kind of, it's a very interesting defense that he's just a normal guy. And so all of these things that keep coming out about him, it's just normal people stuff. Like having a Nazi tattoo and sexting half a dozen other women while you and your wife are trying to get pregnant. You've only been married a year. Like it's really weird to kind of watch that. But so just put that in the back of your brain the next time the Democrats try to have a morality cause against a Republican candidate, which they are going to do and have already started with Ken Paxton. Keep that in mind. And they don't even know why Ken Paxton is going through the divorce. So something for you to chew on for a little bit. Have a great night, folks. Thanks for hanging out with us. Follow me on social media at Casey the Host.
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4: an agreement to pull back. I'm Lisa Lucera, Fox News. President Trump says Israel and Hezbollah agreed to a partial ceasefire in Lebanon.
5: The

0: president says he had a very productive call with Israeli Prime Minister Benjamin Netanyahu and that no Israeli troops will go to Beirut. Israel's government ordered strikes in Beirut's suburbs Monday, a day after ground forces reached deeper into the country than at any point in the last 26 years. To representatives, President Trump says he also had a very good call with Hezbollah and says the militant group agreed that all shooting will stop, adding Israel will not attack them and they will not attack Israel. Both Israel and Hezbollah accused each other of breaking a ceasefire. Iran has insisted Israel stop targeting Lebanon as part of a ceasefire agreement with the U.S.
1: Fox's Jared Halpern at the White House. This says the U.S. and Iranian forces trade fire.
2: U.S. CENTCOM confirming that its forces intercepted two Iranian ballistic missiles targeting American forces based in Kuwait. They added no American personnel were hurt. That attack coming after U.S. forces carried out strikes on Iranian radar and drone launching facilities in Iran and on Keshem Island. U.S. CENTCOM says the measured and deliberate strikes were in response to Iran shooting down a U.S. drone that was operating in international waters.
1: Fox's Jeff Paul in Dubai. This is Iran continues its blockade of the Strait of Hormuz. Senate Democratic leader Chuck Schumer reacting after the Justice Department complies with a court order and pauses a nearly $2 billion fund meant to compensate allies of President Trump.
3: For MAGA billionaires, cop-beating January 6 insurrectionists and his own family, he wanted no transparency, no oversight, no accountability. It's disgusting.
1: Lawmakers from both parties had raised concerns about the fund and whether people convicted for actions taken on January 6 would be eligible. 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
1: An accused terrorist and member of Iran's Islamic Revolutionary Guard enters a plea in a New York federal courtroom.
5: Mohammed al-Sadi pleaded not guilty to multiple counts of terrorism that prosecutors say includes nearly 20 attacks across Europe and the U.S. Allegations include an apparent plot to assassinate first daughter Ivanka Trump. Assistant U.S. Attorney Sarah Kushner said she is prepared to share discovery in the case. Al-Sadi's lawyer Andrew Dalek expressed a concern about significant media attention, with a Justice Department release coming out after al-Sadi was charged. Dalek said his client is presumed innocent. The defendant's next court date is scheduled for September 9th. In New York, Grinnell Scott, Fox News.
1: A Utah judge has ruled a key hearing for Tyler Robinson, the man accused of killing Charlie Kirk last September, will be public. There's a strike against a major General Motors supplier.
6: Nearly 1,000 UAW members at the American Axle Doubt Corporation plant in Three Rivers, Michigan are on strike after negotiations with the company broke down. Members of Local 2093 claim they're done making concessions and say it's been 18 years since they've been fairly paid. Union officials say the workers' pay was drastically cut during the Great Recession to keep the company alive, and it's only increased about $4 over the past 18 years. The union says the plant's parts are shipped to GM factories, and the strike could cause a major disruption. It makes key parts for the Chevy Silverado and GMC Sierra trucks. Ginny Cosilda, Fox News.
1: At the box office this week, in the indie horror film Backrooms took the top spot, earning $81.4 million its opening week. And another indie horror film, Obsession, in second. Star Wars, The Mandalorian, and Grogu in third. I'm Lisa Lucera. This is Fox News.
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8: From 21 Alive, I'm meteorologist Michael Morinelli. Despite cloudy skies this afternoon, we do expect plenty of sunshine through the rest of the week after the day today. Temperatures will continue to climb back up into the upper 70s tomorrow and 80s through the rest of the week, with sunshine continuing until the weekend. I'm meteorologist Michael Morinelli on WoWo 92.3 FM and 1190 AM.
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6: And thank you, Scott Shannon, and thanks to all of you for being with us. 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It's 800-941-SEAN if you want to join us. We have a lot on the radicalized Democratic, lying Democratic Party. I didn't believe a word Dr. Jill Biden said. We have Texas Democrat James Tallarico. Our neighbors with a uterus. I mean, can't make that up. We have a new sex scandal as it relates to Graham Plattner in Maine. We don't need men to vote. We just need, you know, neighbors with uteruses to vote. This is stuff I never thought I'd be talking about when I started my career many years ago, decades and decades ago. Never thought that. You know, I saw one thing today, made me think of Mamdani and his comments about confiscating people's homes if they have a beehive and landlords and just taking people's property. I don't know if you saw this. This is on FoxNews.com, Linda. A New York City landlord pleading for help. He has a 9-year squatter that is draining him dry. You know, the dispute has drained his daughter's college fund, cost him $325,000 in unpaid rent, a Brooklyn landlord trapped in a nearly decade-long legal nightmare. It has cost him hundreds of thousands of dollars in unpaid rent and legal fees. New York courts repeatedly delay resolution, and the person that just decided not to pay his rent that's been living there for 9 years continues to live in the apartment without making any rent payments to the landlord. Anyway, this guy owns a small 8-unit building, Park Slope in Brooklyn, New York. Old Fox News Digital. He spent the last 9 years trying to remove a woman who originally moved into one of his apartments as a live-in companion for an elderly disabled tenant. And court records show the woman moved into the apartment in 2014 after responding to a Craigslist advertisement seeking a live-in companion for the tenant. Does Craigslist even still exist, Linda? I have no idea.
7: It does. Yeah.
6: It does. Okay. Anyway, the woman died in 2016. And it's now a decade of litigation spanning multiple courts and proceedings. And after the tenant's death, disputes arose over the woman's tenancy, whether she can be a tenant and have status as a tenant, her rent obligations, whether the apartment remains subject to rent stabilization laws as she sought unpaid rent and possession. I mean, this is insane. This is stuff that would only happen.

0: in New York, California, Illinois, Chicago, New Jersey. Everyone else in this country has simple, basic, fundamental common sense. And then there's a group of people that have no common sense at all. All right, so Linda, how old is Liam now? Is he 10 years old? How old
1: is
0: Liam? Can't believe he's 10. And I've said ever since, this kid is all boy. This is like your dream kid, and he's cute as can be, and he's been on this radio program, and we got him to admit that he doesn't like his mom's air-fried French fries. He much prefers Chick-fil-A French fries, waffle fries, which, you know, Linda, of course, denies him any access, doesn't even give him real pizza. She makes, you know, gluten-free at-home pizza, won't even buy the kid a real pizza. But that's a different issue for a different day. But if let me ask you, with your children, because this was the way I raised my kids, if Liam does something wrong, you kind of expect kids, or, you know, every kid's going to get in a little bit of mischief and trouble every once in a while, right? Does that really annoy you? Does that piss you off?
1: When he gets in trouble?
0: Yeah.
1: No, I expect it.
0: You expect some of it, right? Now,
1: of course,
0: if you ask him straight up, did you eat the cookie? And meanwhile, he's got cookie all over his face, and you told him not to eat the cookies. And then he lies to you. What's he in more trouble for, eating the cookie or lying about eating the cookie?
1: Always the cover-up. The lie is far worse with all four of them. Always.
0: By the way, you're acting as though they're... It's always the cover-up.
1: The cover-up.
0: The cover-up for a kid that stole a cookie. Oh, my gosh. Don't have the cookie. Bill Cosby used to do a funny bit on that. I didn't eat the cookie. I did not touch the cookie. And meanwhile, there's cookie all over the kid's face. It was a pretty funny bit. Anyway, I can't stand this about the Biden family. They just are flat out lying. And this interview on CBS aired this morning. I'm sorry, at Sunday morning. And Dr. Jill Biden, you know, is swearing up and down that she never saw signs of Joe's cognitive decline. Now, we were pointing it out in 2019. All these truths to be self-evident. All men and women are created by the thing. Oh, no, no, you know the thing. And then I have my favorite tape of all time. I mean, he was mumbling, bumbling, stumbling, hiding in the basement during COVID. And they used it as an excuse to cover for what was an obvious cognitive decline because they wanted power. In other words, they were dishonest. There were two big lies in the Biden administration. One, circle back, Peppermint Patty, Jen Psaki, you know, out there saying that I have a hard time keeping up with Joe. She must be in awful shape when she says that. Now here's Dr. Jill Biden saying that she did not see any signs of Joe's cognitive decline. Listen.
2: Did you ever see signs that he was falling into cognitive decline?
3: No.
2: No.
3: No.
0: No.
2: Truly.
3: No.
0: No.
2: I mean, people were saying he wasn't the same Joe Biden.
3: Well, I don't think that's true. He was the same, the essence of the same Joe Biden. But yeah, he was slowing down. He was getting older. I mean, we all observed that. When you know, it's a very intense job. I think it ages you.
4: The political coverage. Some of the political players and some of the. Let me ask a rhetorical question.
0: Nah.
4: No, I won't. Anyway.
0: Yeah, you can't make it up. You know, I beat Medicare. Huh? Huh? And then she's now saying, and she wasn't saying this at the time, you know, that she thought her husband was having a stroke in the debate with Donald Trump. I think one of the greatest presidential debate moments of all time is when the moderators at the time asked, well, Mr. Trump, what do you think of Joe Biden's comments? He said, I don't know what he said. I don't think he knows what he said. But, you know, she thought he was having a stroke. Ask yourself, if there's somebody in your life that you care about, a spouse, boyfriend, girlfriend, I don't care who it is, anybody that you care at all about, and you think they're about having a stroke on a stage, what would your reaction be? Listen.
2: Were you horrified as you saw it unfold?
3: I wasn't horrified. I was frightened.

0: because I had never, ever seen Joe like that before or since. Never.
1: Or since.
0: Yes. Or
1: You've
0: since.
1: Never seen him like
0: never.
1: That.
0: Never. No.
1: What happened?
0: I don't know what happened. I mean, when I watched it, I thought, oh my God, he's having a stroke. And it scared me to death. And then he never seemed to
1: find himself.
0: Find
1: that,
0: himself,
1: right?
0: Yeah, after that.
2: Yeah, never saw it before, never saw it after. No, I never saw a single sign at all of Joe's cognitive decline. We played almost every time this guy went out in public. It was more material for this show and for TV. And after the Trump debate, well, you might remember this moment from the debate. This will go down in presidential debate history. This is Donald Trump being asked the question.
3: I've changed it in the way that now you're in a situation where there are 40% fewer people coming across the border illegally. That's better than when he left office. And I'm going to continue to move until we get the total ban on the total initiative relative to what we're going to do with more Border Patrol and more asylum officers.
4: President Trump?
5: I really don't know what he said at the end of that sentence. I don't think he knows what he said either. Look, we had the safest border in the history of our country.
2: 40% less. That was the other big Biden lie. And by the way, after the Trump debate, you know, then Jill Biden says, well, he had two very good events and he was actually fine. It was inexplicable. I mean, you just can't make any of this up. They just lie. The other big lie. The border's closed. The border's secured. No, it wasn't. What he just said there was an outright lie. Our border is now secure. Right here, right now, today. Thanks to Donald Trump. And I don't think he gets any credit for it. We just, you know, we're not showing you every night what we used to show you in the Biden years. It is fairly remarkable. Sweet baby James can bring in one thing that I sent him. He didn't bring in the second thing I asked him for. Linda, I sent you a...
6: I got you, boss.
2: All right. Thank you. And then we've got the Nazi tattoo guy. Now, there's something very interesting happening in Maine that I want you to pay very close attention to. And because the Democrats are now starting to turn on Graham Plattner. And there is a reason why the establishment, it's not because of the Nazi tattoo. It's not because of all the controversies. You know, it's not that we have a new controversy that's emerged with Plattner and his wife reportedly alerting the campaign about his sexually explicit text messages with several women. You know, she did this days before he announced he was running. She put out what many described on social media as a hostage video this weekend. There is a reason. Why, Hannity, is there a reason? And Graham Plattner fuming, his wife is fuming at the shameful report. And Graham Plattner, you know, goes out with his videos. What is the reason? What could possibly be the reason? Why did Democrats turn on Mr. Fang Fang? Why did they do that? Because in Maine, there is a little known law in the state of Maine. And that is after the June 9th primary, they have until the June 27th for him to get out of this race. If he gets out of the race, then the establishment will get to pick a replacement. That is, it wasn't the Nazi tattoo. Now it's just they don't think he can win. That is the only reason. They want to pull a last-minute switcheroo, just like they did in the case of Joe Biden with Kamala Harris. And so they would then have the ability to pick a replacement, just hand-pick a replacement. Doesn't matter what the people of Maine have to say, but he has to do it within, I think, whatever, 5 days after. Now, this is not, there's new information. We knew about the Nazi tattoos. Now that we have these reports, well, Wall Street Journal, New York Times has it. Where did it come from? Did this come from Republicans? I tend to doubt it. This likely came from Democrats. What about Mr. Fang Fang? Did that come from Republicans? I tend to doubt it out there, too. They didn't think he could win. They thought he would be, you know, a problem on the ticket. Anyway, they revealed, but they knew about this before he ever ran for office and didn't care. Anyway, his wife's name in the case of Plattner, Amy Gertner, discovered the explicit text that he exchanged with, you know, as much as I guess a dozen women. And she flagged it to the campaign in 2025 and described the messages.

0: disputes as pre-marriage or resolved through couples therapy. And she called the media coverage shameful. Well, blame Democrats. I don't think Republicans did this in any way, shape, manner, or form. And Plattner's dismissing it as journalistic malpractice or gossip. No, I mean, if it was Donald Trump, really? Would you claim that? I doubt it. You know, remember, this is the guy that blames sexual assault victims, suggesting women take some responsibility, avoid getting effed up on alcohol, and act like an adult. Oh. Then he downplayed military sexual assault reporting challenges, calls himself a communist, called all cops bastards, referring to rural white Maine residents as racist and stupid, you know, homophobic slurs, other crude comments. None of this pushed him out. The only thing now is they don't think he can win. You know, advocating political violence, references to fighting with signs and fists and guns, if need be, and an armed working class for this fight. You know, he attributing now many of these posts to PTSD. We're talking about just in the last couple of years. You know, the Nazi chest tattoo wasn't a dead giveaway for him. Anyway, now he's facing calls from Democrats to drop out. Now they have this little known provision that could, in fact, facilitate it. And this, to me, sounds exactly like the type of thing that we saw in the past with Kamala Harris and Joe Biden. And if you think I'm wrong, give me a call. 800-941-SEAN if you want to be a part of the program. Listen, everyone needs a safety security plan. And here's the thing. According to 2022 FBI statistics, you know what? Less than 0.01% of all altercations require a lethal response. Now, there may be that moment somebody wants to kill you, kill your family. There's only one option in those moments, but that's less than 1% of the time. That's why part of my everyday personal safety security strategy includes the non-lethal technology of BYRNA.com. BYRNA.com. And I'm going to tell you, you're going to want this. Take a look at their videos online. Now, these launchers have powerful deterrents, tear gas, pepper spray, kinetic rounds. You can hit a target 60 feet away, and one shot can incapacitate any attacker for up to 40 minutes. 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
7: Linda, I know you're shocked by this, but I'm sorry to be the bearer of bad news, but anyway, this primary in Maine is June the 9th. Now, if Plattner wins, which he will, that nomination, he would have to withdraw himself by 5 p.m. on the second Monday in July, which is July 13th. Withdrawal, you know, in writing to the Maine Secretary of State. Democrats are dumping all this op research on him on purpose. I would bet everything I had, you know, Cory Booker, oh, I'm beginning to have questions about Graham Plattner. The Nazi tattoo didn't do anything. None of the other comments about rape or anything else did anything. No. Anyway, and the Secretary of State will produce new ballots, and then the party would pick a replacement. Only about 2 weeks, July 13th to 27th, then they would have time to choose a replacement. How much do you want to bet they already have the replacement picked? Is that conspiratorial? I don't think so.
8: No.
7: 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We've seen this movie before. All right, quick break. Right back.
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11: News. I'm John Saucier. President Trump says talks with Iran have been moving at a rapid pace. The president also spoke with Israel and Hezbollah, who've settled on a ceasefire. Congressman Brian Mass on Fox talking about the White House's strategy in the latest rounds of negotiations.
12: We understand exactly what Iran and the IRGC are doing. The Iran and the IRGC

0: GC are saying, hey, any peace, any ceasefire is contingent upon Hezbollah in Lebanon not being attacked along with any of their other proxies.
1: The Senate at a standstill on funding border security as lawmakers return to session. Senate Majority Leader John Thune says Democrats are unwilling to fund ICE and CBP.
2: That's $0 for a physical presence at our nation's border. $0 to deport criminals who have made their way into our country illegally.
1: Democrats and Republicans criticizing the Justice Department's anti-weaponization fund. 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
4: From 21 Alive, I'm meteorologist Michael Morinelli. Despite cloudy skies this afternoon, we do expect plenty of sunshine through the rest of the week after the day today. Temperatures will continue to climb back up into the upper 70s tomorrow and 80s through the rest of the week, with sunshine continuing until the weekend. I'm meteorologist Michael Morinelli on Whoa 92.3 FM and 1190 AM.
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12: All right, 25 now till the top of the hour. 800-941-SEAN if you want to be a part of the program. So apparently we've had a lot of escalation with Israel and Lebanon and Hezbollah and what's going on there. But it's like a never-ending fight for Israel to survive. And I know the president weighed in.

0: and apparently spoke with the prime minister and spoke with some of Hezbollah and Lebanon leaders, and maybe this is coming to an end. I hope so. But it's gotten intense. Over 900 top fighters for Hezbollah have been taken out by Israel in the last week. Their military is unbelievable. Their ability to fight conflict, defend their way of life is unbelievable. But there's a lot of bad news. We see what not only Iran, but their proxies do. They attack densely populated cities and areas in Israel, like places like Tel Aviv. You see anti-Semitic attacks rising worldwide in the halls of Congress, college campuses, on the airwaves. I mean, it's disgusting. It's repulsive. And all these families want to do is be left alone and raise their families. That's it. October 7th. Everyone should watch the videos I've seen. I wish they would have released them. Anyway, your help is critical. The International Fellowship of Christians and Jews, we have partnered with them. They're on the ground every day. They're providing all the humanitarian assistance, and that means food and water and medicine and supplies and clothing, you name it. They're supplying it. They have mobile medical clinics for the elderly. They're doing it all, but they can't do it without your help. And whatever you can do at this time of need, as they fight for survival and so many people are displaced and in such need, please go to their website. It's prayifcj.org. That's prayifcj.org. Let's play Graham Plattner. This may be one of my favorites of all times, referring to his female neighbors as neighbors with a uterus. That's when you thought it couldn't get any more nuts for this guy.
1: This summer, more than half our population became second-class citizens. Every one of our neighbors with a uterus became the property of the state.
2: In these situations, when there is an unwanted pregnancy, it is moral for a woman to be able to control her own body, or any one of our neighbors with a uterus to be able to control their own body.
0: And any of our neighbors with I obviously meant James Tallarico. I'm moving on from Graham Plattner. I mean, and the irony of this is Democrats actually think, and they're going to pour tens, if not hundreds of millions of dollars into this race, like they did with Beto Bozo, and just come up short. Even Tina Brown, did you read the article that she wrote? Actually, it was fairly clever. It's just false hope. They're not going to win here. Not with this nut James Tallarico. I mean, this guy is unbelievable. If what they think will work in the great state of Texas, then God bless them, because they don't know well, he can read the Bible. He uses it. Well, you mean the Bible where he says that there are six separate genders, but yet the prayer that Jesus gave his apostles was our Father who art in heaven. You know, just a slight contradiction to what he believes. His comments on this bill restricting transgender athletes, Tallarico stating modern science recognizes there are many more than two biological sexes. In fact, there are six. Linda, have you been able to look up? Have you gone to artificial intelligence and looked up what the six are? Because I can't find it anywhere. I'm looking everywhere, and I can't find
3: it. I actually have the answer. No, I have the answer. I think I might have shared it with you. We had a caller, very nice person, did not want to go on the air, but they did give me the answer to all six genders. Are you ready?
0: I am ready. Hit me with it.
3: All right. So it's woman, man, girl, boy, guy, gal. That's all six. So hopefully that can put
0: you
3: Mr.
0: Think you're,
3: Tallarico.
0: You think you're clever.
3: I'm not clever. Right. That's our audience. Our audience is wonderful.
0: That is actually pretty clever. But Tallarico, you know, I mean, it's just so far off. You know, he's so bizarre. It's so strange. You know, they had this debate on a bill restricting these transgender athletes. Modern science recognizes there are more than two biological sexes, but nobody can name what the other four are. Now, he says God is non-binary. Okay, in the same context, citing Galatians 3:28 as neither male nor female, and arguing God transcends human categories. Republicans mocked this as insulting to Christianity, and he suggested concerns about males and women's sports were a far-right conspiracy. No, it's not. We have real live instances of a problem, and that's men playing women's sports and winning medals. Talk to Riley Gaines, who's been on this program many times. Anyway, there was a murder.

0: of this guy, Ahmaud Arbery, after that murder, Tallarico posted about racism as a virus that white people, including himself. Well, first of all, speak for yourself, idiot. You don't speak for me. That's number one. And he said it's a virus that white people carry and spread through systems, even without overt symptoms. What is he even talking about? Critics call it anti-white or guilt tripping. Anyway, in the primary drama, TikTok influencer alleged that Tallarico privately called former Representative Colin Allred, who happens to be African-American, a mediocre black man. Whoa, what is wrong with this guy? Well, contrasting him with Jasmine Crockett. Now, Colin Allred publicly criticized Tallarico as a hater. Tallarico denied the exact quote, called it misreported, and said Allred ran a mediocre campaign. They spoke about relations remaining strained. Then we've got, you know, reports that Tallarico's Instagram followed thousands of accounts, including, oh, that's right, adult and OnlyFans creators and escorts. Whoopsie daisy. That's not good. That's true. You know, and apparently he likes some of these posts. And his team said the account is partially managed by staff. And you always blame it on the staff. There's a bad post, Linda did it. Except the truth is, in our case, it would be true. Because I don't have access to any of my accounts.
1: What? Tough crowd. Tough crowd.
0: No, do I have access to my social media? I do not.
1: You don't, but you assume I make mistakes. So, you know, I would never make a mistake on your social media. I only do that on my own.
0: Mm-hmm. Is your nose growing? Just checking. Pinocchio. Occasionally, you know, some things went up that shouldn't have gone up. But, you know, I don't think it's not malicious, and it's not often, in fairness. And this is a lot to do. Anyway, and you guys do a great job. How's that? But anyway, his team said the account is partially managed by staff. Always blame the staff. I love that. Doesn't judge people for their heart, for their work, and tying it to Christian values of non-judgment. Critics, especially conservatives, yeah, they're not buying his seminary and the game that he's playing. Now, in the state of Texas, why would you you want to put out a welcome mat on the southern border? In the state of Texas, ravaged by illegal immigration. And we've covered this for years. And how many times have we interviewed Ted Cruz and Governor Greg Abbott, who we like a lot on this program, both of them. But, you know, he had past support for masks, progressive policies, leaving the Texas Capitol during that 2021 walkout over voting bills that was taking place there. You know, Mike Lee accused him of being of religious child sacrifice rhetoric. Yikes. I don't know. The guy's a nut. And this is going to be the only vegan campaign. And he's against drilling. And again, he refers to his neighbors with uteruses, meaning women. This is crazy. So we got Marxist commie Mamdani. I mean, I just keep playing the hits here because these people are absolutely nuts. And Mamdani would not, the first mayor to not show up for the parade this weekend. This is New York City's Israel Day parade and much celebrated. Former mayors were there. I saw Bloomberg was there. I saw the police commissioner, Jessica Tisch, was there. Mamdani now wants to remove the name of a predecessor of his, Ed Koch. The 59th Street Bridge, Queensboro Bridge, they named it the Ed Koch Bridge. And anyway, he wants to remove that name. I don't know, maybe because he's Jewish? I have no idea. None. But it is so obvious. Look, let's go through his history, shall we? I mean, all these people have a history. And, you know, current mayor of New York, Democratic Socialist mayor, you know, referred to Israel as an apartheid state, claiming they committed genocide after October 7th, occupation, settler colonialism, you know, supported the boycott, divestment, sanctions, the BDS movement, calls for ending U.S. military aid to Israel, accusations of Israeli genocide in Gaza. Maybe he needs to see the IDF tape that I saw of October 7th and the murder and the rape and the kidnapping and torture. Maybe he needs to go inside the terror tunnels that I've been in, and maybe he needs to see it up front and close and personal and firsthand. maybe he needs to go to small border

towns with Gaza-like throat, where kids can't even play outside because of the close proximity to Gaza. That means Hamas, and that means there's one town when I went there in 2015 or 16 had 10,000 rockets fired into it. Maybe he needs to get an education. Maybe he needs to stand next to the Iron Dome as I have, as it's constantly firing off, you know, these missiles to stop and prevent the missiles fired by the enemy into their country, into densely populated areas. Maybe he can learn something. Maybe he should go over there. Although I don't even think the people of Israel would want him there at this point. You know, reportedly describing Israeli military operations in Gaza. What was Israel supposed to do? They have a population of under 9 million people. What are they supposed to do when over 1,000 are murdered and all the people that were kidnapped and all the rape and torture that took place and beheading that took place? What are they supposed to do? That would be the equivalent of 40,000 dead Americans in a single day. What would you want your government to do? And he's out there. Now, he also promised to arrest the Prime Minister of Israel if he visits New York City. No, we don't follow the ICC. Nice try. But why do I suspect if Bibi ever went to New York City, this idiot probably would try. You know, then we have his wonderful wife who's got such an interesting social media postings. You know, liking Instagram posts around October 7th. Appearing to celebrate or frame the Hamas attack positively. Quote, breaking the walls of apartheid. Images of the breach, portraying it as, quote, resistance. They were murdering innocent men, women, and children. Or a post that she put up stating that Tel Aviv shouldn't exist in the first place. You know, other acts praising the Palestinian militants and fighters. Like Leila Khalid and the Popular Front of the Liberation of Palestine movement. Work with or illustrated for pro-Palestinian authors critical of Israel. Mahmoud Mamdani, the father, the Columbia professor, posting support for Palestinian resistance. You know, then what was the name of the guy that he invited from? Where was it from? From Columbia University. I mean, it's unbelievable. That's Zoran Marxist Kami Mamdani. I mean, of course he did. His name is Mahmoud Khalil. That's the guy's name. And he's friends with Linda Sarsour. Remember her? Prominent Palestinian-American. Co-founded Muslim Democratic Club supporting Mamdani. You know, linked to CARE, that group we have covered a lot. Called for his success. And you have this guy, Abdullah Akal. Mamdani introduced Mamdani at events. Then you have Sheikh Fadhel El Salani. They met several times. Then squad member Talib, fundraising for Mamdani. I mean, all these associations, they all mean something. Not showing up, that's like the icing on the cake for him. And it's not a surprise. And I don't even think the people that were celebrating would even want this guy there. I don't think anybody with the right mind would want him there. But you know, this is now your modern Democratic Party. This is the party of Graham Plattner, endorsed, supported by Grandpa Bernie, Pocahontas. This is the party of Tallarico. You know, our neighbors with uteruses, six genders, no meat, a vegan campaign, no drilling, welcome mat for illegals, good luck in Texas. You know, this is the party of AOC, Mamdani, Plattner, the squad. They're all radicalized, and there are no moderate Democrats with the exception of one. And that's John Fetterman of Pennsylvania. That's it. These are crazy times we're looking at. But I should be glad. Now, by the way, Mamdani just appointed, did you see that he appointed this woman, this Baptist Democratic Socialist Group congressional candidate, an incumbent? What's her name? Adriano? I don't know how to say her last name. Espalat? Not really sure. An Israel basher. My dad just sent me a meme basically saying cops are class, are top class traitors, and I'm so incredibly proud. You know, on white women marrying black or Arab men, ugly colonizer women. On Bernie Sanders, I'm no fan of Bernie's liberal Zionism, to be clear. Bernie Sanders, shockingly, you know, he is Jewish. Now, why he's friends with some of the people he's friends with.
on

0: Kamala Harris. Kamala Harris isn't radical enough for this lady. I have no nuance to add. F Kamala Harris. Wow. On Joe Biden. I voted in every election since I turned 18, but you're out of your mind if you think that I'm voting for a war criminal. This country is an effing disgrace. He just got appointed by Mamdani. You see what's happening? And Democrats, you know, do what you say. They're, you know, as Tina Brown said in an article, Trump's sweet revenge. You'll see what happens. You know, look at the Supreme Court decision on racial gerrymandering. Look at the decision by the Supreme Court in the Commonwealth of Virginia. And look at the crazy that is now the Democratic Party. And nobody in leadership, in name only, will dare take on the radicals. They are radical. It's a radicalized party. You know, America doesn't stand for 250 years as a beacon of hope, the greatest country God gave man, without the brave men and women willing to put their lives on the line to defend it. 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
5: 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It's Adriano Espalat. 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She's the Dem socialist. 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
11: The brakes. I'm Lisa LaSera, Fox News. The Justice Department says it's placing a hold on a controversial fund meant to compensate President Trump's allies who believe they were unfairly prosecuted for political reasons, complying with a court order.
12: Last week, a federal judge in Virginia ruled the fund must be paused while she sorted through legal issues. The DOJ posting on social media late this afternoon, quote, "This fund was open to anybody who was so weaponized, targeted, persecuted, whether they were Democrat, Republican, conservative, independent, or otherwise. The department will abide by the court's ruling." Now, the fund was born after the president decided to drop his $10 billion lawsuit against the IRS after a former employee there leaked his tax return.
11: Fox's David Spunt, Senate Democratic leader Chuck Schumer.
13: This week, Senate

0: Democrats will push legislation to ban this slush fund and ensure no president can ever do this again.
1: The Associated Press is reporting President Trump is reconsidering putting the fund in place following backlash from Republicans. And the president sounding optimistic on an Iran deal, telling ABC News it could happen over the next week.
2: Today here at the White House, President Trump spent his time in meetings, including calls with Israeli Prime Minister Benjamin Netanyahu and the leaders of Hezbollah through intermediaries.
1: Fox's Lucas Tomlinson at the White House. The president posting the call was productive, and Israel and Hezbollah have agreed to a partial ceasefire. The Senate back in session today, though not much progress has been made on a border security funding package.
3: That's $0 for a physical presence at our nation's border. $0 to deport criminals who have made their way into our country illegally.
1: Majority Leader John Thune accusing Democrats of wanting to open borders, which he calls indefensible. 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
1: Candidates for California governor and Los Angeles mayor making their final pitches ahead of tomorrow's primary.
6: The top candidates in California's crowded gubernatorial race include Democrats, former Health and Human Services Secretary Javier Becerra, billionaire Tom Steyer, and former Congresswoman Katie Porter. Along with Republicans, President Trump backed conservative commentator Steve Hilton and Riverside County Sheriff Chad Bianco. In Los Angeles, incumbent Democratic Mayor Karen Bass faces 13 challengers, including progressive LA City Council member Nithya Raman and former reality star Spencer Pratt, a registered Republican and vocal critic of Bass's leadership after losing his home in last year's Palisades fire. Kristen Goodwin, Fox News.
1: The state of California suing genetic testing company 23andMe, claiming it failed to protect sensitive user data in a 2023 breach that affected nearly 7 million people. The company, now known as Chrome Holding after it filed for bankruptcy last March, has admitted it suffered a major security breach. State Attorney General Rob Bonta says the company failed to implement common security measures and investigate red flags that appeared months before the breach. A tennis great announcing her comeback.
7: The last time Serena Williams competed in a professional tennis match was in 2022 in the third round of the U.S. Open. Now the 23-time Grand Slam singles champion and 14-time Grand Slam doubles champ has accepted a wild card invitation to compete in the HSBC Championships at Queen's Club in London next week. While Serena won her 14 major doubles titles with her older sister Venus, she will play doubles at the HSBC with Canadian Victoria Mboko. In an announcement Monday from the tournament in London, Serena, who turns 45 in September, said Queen's Club feels like the perfect place to begin this next chapter. Grass courts have given me some of the most meaningful moments of my career, and I'm excited to be back competing on one of the sport's most iconic stages.
1: Fox's Jared Max. I'm Lee Silicera. This is Fox News.
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9: From 21 Alive, I'm meteorologist Michael Morinelli. Despite cloudy skies this afternoon, we do expect plenty of sunshine through the rest of the week after the day today. Temperatures will continue to climb back up into the upper 70s tomorrow and 80s through the rest of the week, with sunshine continuing until the weekend. I'm meteorologist Michael Morinelli on WoWoWo 92.3 FM and 1190 AM.
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11: We now have had, Buck, in my opinion, three different failures from the Secret Service, where through the grace of God, we have gotten a good outcome. Trump should have been dead at Butler. A decent shooter came within a quarter inch of killing him.
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0: If women, Democratic women, just show up and vote, we're good. We don't need any of the men.
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6: All right, thanks, Scott Shannon. Hour two this Monday, 800-941-SEAN, our number if you want to be a part of the program. Developments in Iran, and not sure what to make of all of it. The president has not changed his demands one iota, not at all. I mean, and we're just going to see how this unfolds. But there have been some developments. What has happened is Hezbollah in Lebanon, the Israelis, you know, fighting back. These are defensive strikes they've made, but they have absolutely been devastating to Hezbollah. And, you know, now Iran is coming, of course, to their proxy's defense, and they're saying, you know, oh, we're going to slam the brakes on U.S. talks, because Israel now has gotten deeper into Lebanon than they ever have before. They have taken out many of their top leadership and soldiers. We did have one incident over the weekend, a Hellfire missile fired by American forces into an engine room of a commercial ship trying to circumvent a U.S.-led blockade of Iranian ports. It is having a big impact on the Iranian economy. I mean, now we're hearing about gas shortages in Iran, not something I thought I'd report in my life. But it's not even their currency, dollar to dollar, you know, was maybe, I think, 100. Now it's like 1.5 to 1. And people are really struggling. But anyway, Israel says more than 900 Hezbollah terrorists killed since the Lebanon ceasefire began. Iran's president reportedly submitting a resignation. I can't get this job done. Trump is warning Iran that they will finish the job if, in fact, these talks do collapse. And, you know, and on and on and on. The U.S. did intercept two Iranian ballistic missiles over Kuwait, according to CENTCOM. Iran insisting that Lebanon be included in the ceasefire. Well, Lebanon needs to also abide by the ceasefire themselves if they want that. Secretary Bessent, the Secretary of the Treasury, is touting this success economically of economic fury, he calls it. And anyway, he said that, you know, our economy is resilient. They were counting on America capitulating among political pressure of higher gas prices. That is not happening. And the president keeps talking about a diplomatic transformation. It would be historic on every level if, in fact, they can establish the recognition of Israel by all of these Arab countries. So we just don't know. We're going to have to wait and see what happens. I think it's coming to a head. But, you know, can I put a timeline on it? I can't. Here's the president himself saying on Iran that we left their military alone. We think the military is more moderate, which is interesting. I think he's talking about the Quds forces here, if I'm not mistaken.
7: We've defeated them militarily. Look, they have no navy. Every ship, they have 159 ships. Every one of them are at the bottom of the sea. Every single one. We take pictures of them. We have people going down taking pictures of hundreds of ships. Their navy is totally gone, 100%. Their air force is totally gone, 100%.

0: their military. We've sort of left it alone because we think that their military is somewhat moderate. They have other people that aren't moderate. We've taken them out. We've taken different forms of leadership out. We've actually left their military alone. People would be surprised to hear that. Because mistakes have been made in wars where you wipe out everybody and then you have a country that's, you know, for 40 years can never rebuild.
1: And that's what the president said. There's 90 million people that'll be impacted by all of this. Here's the president also saying that he views it as a positive when Iran attacked other Gulf states. They came to our side, and they did. Listen.
0: And you get to see that when you see that when we went back, they had missiles aimed at Qatar, Saudi Arabia, UAE, Kuwait, Bahrain. They all got hit. And we were surprised. I was surprised. Actually, I viewed it as a positive because all those people came immediately to our side. They got hit. Now, they could have taken another view. They could have said, well, we want no part of it. Not that they like it, but they came to our side.
1: And the president's saying, if we don't get what we want, it will end a very different way.
0: I would rather get a deal because we can open the strait immediately upon signing. One guarantee that I have to have is that there will be no nuclear weapons. They've agreed to that. It was very interesting. They originally said, we will not develop a nuclear weapon. I said, well, what happens if you buy a nuclear weapon? So now it says we will not develop or in any way purchase a military weapon. That's a big difference. So we're getting what we want slowly. Very tough negotiators. It takes a long time. I'm in no hurry. I'd like to say I'm in a hurry because, you know, gasoline prices are going to come tumbling down. But if you're going to be in a hurry, you're not going to make a good deal. And slowly but surely, we're getting, I think, what we want. And if we don't get what we want, we're going to end it a different way.
1: Iran cites Israel's operations in Lebanon as the stumbling block as of this moment. And we'll just see what happens. Anyway, joining us now is Dr. Dan Diker. He's the president of the Jerusalem Center for Security and Foreign Affairs, and American-Israeli expert. What do you make of the uptick in tensions and the fact that Israel has never penetrated this deeply into Lebanon or taken out as many top leaders as they just did over the last week?
2: Don, great to join you again. I very much subscribe and agree to your opening here. This is a war of wills and a war of resilience between the Iranian regime and the United States. We need to emphasize that the Iranian regime cannot be trusted with the paper or the ink on which a potential agreement is signed. I think the president is aware of the enemy that confronts him, and what the American people need to know is that the Iranian regime, while they're talking to the United States, are mobilizing their Hezbollah proxy against Israel, and they're getting ready to mobilize their Houthi proxy in Lebanon, in Yemen, and of course the Hamas proxy, which is getting frisky and you know, ready to swarm even from eastern Gaza. So this is an Iranian strategy of deception, and just as our dear friend Mark Levin says, you cannot trust the regime to do one thing, Sean, and that is to lie, cheat, and steal. That is the regime's DNA. And this is classic Iranian regime Islamic Republic strategy. So we've got to be aware of the fact that they are very much on message from their own point of view. What has been revealed is that they have restored 65% of all the underground missile sites have been restored, according to intelligence assessments coming out of Israel. We have a lot to be concerned about. But I think we're moving right now towards a different type of D-Day from a copy-paste from the Second World War. We're not talking about hundreds of thousands of American troops on the ground, but we are talking about the potential for a major return to combat once the president finishes choking the Iranian regime economically. They cannot handle another 2 or 3 months of American embargo and control of the Straits of Hormuz. They are losing $15 billion a month in lost revenue, Sean. It's extraordinary. Their GDP is only $175 billion a year. They can't pay salaries. There's no food going in. They import most of the food, desalinated water, supplies. They can't pay salaries to the IRGC, the Islamic Revolutionary Guard Corps. They're basically moving towards state failure and collapse. And I think that's where the president wants to go before he resumes any kind of military action. He wants to try to get to the midterms elections.

0: through this economic choke strategy. And then if he doesn't, president doesn't get what he needs in negotiations, I think Israel and America, well, Israel is already engaged in very heavy counter-terror operations deep in Lebanon, suggestive of 1982 when we had to excise and expel the PLO from Beirut. Now we're talking about expelling the Iranian Hezbollah from Beirut. And that's where we are at this particular moment. It's a very dangerous moment, Sean.
1: It is dangerous, and I concur with you and the great one. And of course, they lie, they cheat, they steal. You can depend on that. But with all that said, my understanding is they don't get a thing unless the straits are open, that minesweepers are sent in, that they stay out of the strait, they don't interfere with it, and that the nuclear dust is handed over. Those are big steps before they would see any benefit from any deal anyway. Those are conditional. On top of anywhere, any place, anytime inspections. All right, quick break. Right back. More with Dr. Dan Diker on the other side as we examine the latest developments out of Iran and the Middle East. 800-941-SEAN, our number this Monday if you want to be a part of the program. If you own a business, before you can even open the doors to that business, you know what it's like. You need this insurance and that insurance and this insurance and that insurance, meaning you have to deal with this agent, that agent. It's a lot of work. It's worse than dealing with the healthcare system, to be blunt. There is a better, a simpler way, and I've spent a lot of time with these guys at supersure.com. 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
6: 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Now, anti-Semitic attacks in the Holy Land across the globe. 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

0: All right, final moments with our friend, Dr. Dan Diker, talking about the latest developments in the Middle East with Iran, with Lebanon and Hezbollah. Now, I did read that they were trying to reconstitute and dig out their ballistic missile program. Okay, let's assume for a moment the intelligence is correct and that is true. It's not going to be that difficult to hit the same targets when they have no air defense system.
1: You're absolutely right. It's not going to be. But here's the deal. Here's the issue. We noticed that the Arab Gulf has, for the moment, switched sides. In what sense have they switched sides? They're now pushing. I mean, we know that the Saudis and some of the other Gulf countries are pushing for a compromise deal with the regime. Now, this is an about face from where they were a couple of months ago. And the question is, why are they doing this? And they're doing it because they're worried that from their point of view, from a Middle Eastern perceptual point of view, they see the regime as winning. Why? Because the regime is still standing. No one expected in his wildest dream that after 2.5-3 months of massive degradation through the amazing

U.S. Military forces and the extraordinary Israeli Air Force operations, that the regime would still be standing. And they are standing. In fact, the IRGC, the Islamic Revolutionary Guard Corps, they're the ones running the show in town, which is why Pezeshkian, with the president, issued a resignation, whether it's real or

0: Jewish community center in Argentina in 19.
1: Well, let me ask you this. What did you make of the president putting out on Truth that he had a call with the prime minister of Israel, Bibi Netanyahu, no troops going to Beirut, and troops that were on their way turned back, and the Hezbollah representatives and Lebanon representatives agreed that all shooting will stop. So we've been here before, but then it flares up again. Is that short-lived or what?
0: It's deception strategy, Sean. This is exactly, I mean, the Iranian regime, the Islamic Republic strategy, is to peel off the United States from Israel and isolate Israel as the smallest state in the Middle East, and try to sort of isolate and destroy Israel by dividing it from its great ally, the United States. That is the Iranian regime strategy. So what they do is they use Western language, like let's call for a ceasefire and let's get the Hezbollah to try to agree. The biggest fan, if you will, of regime change in or let's call it degrading the Hezbollah in Lebanon is the government of Lebanon itself. But the problem with the government of Lebanon, headed by Yosef Aoun, President Aoun, is that 60% of the Lebanese security forces are Shia Muslims, and they have very strong family relationships with the Hezbollah. So it means that the Christian senior command of the Lebanese security forces do not have any ability to force the lower chain of command, which are populated by Shiite commanders, in order to carry out the security instruction of the national security forces. That just leaves Israel to do the job. That's why Israel is in Beirut, in Dahia right now. The president is now being put under tremendous pressure by the Pakistanis, by the Turks, even by the Gulf, and perhaps some people in his own administration to hold off in the interest. And I think it's fake diplomacy. I mean, the president says fake news, and he's right. This is fake diplomacy it's deception diplomacy on the part of the Iranian regime. Make Israel the tough guy. Make Israel the heavy, and isolate Israel. That's what they're doing now, and they're putting, the Iranian regime knows how to put pressure on the president, and that's why. I think Jerusalem's hoping, and the prime minister is hoping, that the president doesn't fall for it and allows Israel to do what it needs to do, just because its northern communities are being bombed as we hold this conversation on Hannity. And Israel will not allow that to happen. We cannot allow several million people that live in northern Israel to be bombed by the Hezbollah in the interest of Iranian regime's deception diplomacy from Tehran. The
1: president won't let that happen. He even reiterated that over the weekend. For this to have occurred, the Hezbollah, Iranian proxies had to agree to stop all aggressive actions against Israel. I guess that happened, albeit likely only temporary. Anyway, Dr. Dan Diker, thank you, sir. Appreciate you as always. 800-941-SHAWN is our number if you want to be a part of the program.

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1: What is this all about? It's very simple. 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
3: 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We'll have to just finish the job.
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5: Fox News, I'm Tom Rigotti. As talks continue with Iran to end the war, President Trump is trying to ensure a ceasefire between Israel and the terror group Hezbollah holds in Lebanon. Fox's Lucas Tomlinson reports.
6: In a post on Truth Social, Trump writes he had a productive call with Israeli Prime Minister Benjamin Netanyahu and a very good call with Hezbollah. And they agreed that all shooting will stop, that Israel will not attack them, and they will not attack Israel.
5: The Prime Minister says he told Trump if Hezbollah attacks Israel, Israel will attack the terror targets in Lebanon. The Justice Department plans to freeze its anti-weaponization fund, criticized by both Republicans and Democrats. Fox's David Spunt reports.
7: That fund is on life support. Last week, a federal judge in Virginia ruled the fund must be paused while she sorted through legal issues.
5: The fund was created after President Trump settled his lawsuit against the IRS. America is listening to Fox News.

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1: From 21 Alive, I'm meteorologist Michael Morinelli. Despite cloudy skies this afternoon, we do expect plenty of sunshine through the rest of the week after the day today. Temperatures will continue to climb back up into the upper 70s tomorrow and 80s through the rest of the week, with sunshine continuing until the weekend. I'm meteorologist Michael Morinelli on WoWo 92.3 FM and 1190 AM.
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10: 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All right, when is the last time you read our founding document? In other words, the words that created this great country, the greatest country God gave man, the USA. Not the headlines, but the actual Declaration of Independence. It is an extraordinary document. And in just a few paragraphs, our founders, well, they declared a revolutionary truth. All men are created equal. That rights come from God. They don't come from government. And freedom is the birthright of every American. Now, those words changed the world. And we're now approaching America's 250th birthday. Now, you can take one small step to make sure these principles remain in place, alive and well. And you can join us here on this program and our friends at the American for Prosperity.

0: Prosperity and their Declaration Project. And they're saying, take the pledge to read the Declaration of Independence aloud on July the 4th, Independence Day. Although you can send people out and ask them, what is Independence Day? And they won't know. Anyway, read it with your friends. You can read it at barbecues. Read it with your neighbors at a pool. Read it to your kids before the fireworks. And maybe talk about one principle that still matters to you today. Again, to me, it's rights come from God, not from government. That's it. And governments are instituted, you know, to protect those God-given rights. And look at what the left would do today. They want the cradle to grave, womb to tomb. They want to be God in your life. And some people are willing to hand over all their freedom in the name of, you know, this ridiculous, you know, false security that they're offering. Anyway, freedom is not self-sustaining. And every generation has to understand it. You know, what did Reagan tell us? Freedom is but one generation away from extinction. We have to cherish it. We have to pass it on. Anyway, take the pledge. Be a part of a national reading of the document that made America possible. We set up a special website, AFP Hannity, one word, AFPHannity.com, AFPHannity.com today.
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0: With the full interview, Linda, did you watch any of this interview with Dr. Jill Biden on CBS Sunday morning? Did you watch any of it?
2: I actually watched the highlights. I don't think that I need to suffer that much on a Sunday. Life's hard enough.
0: You're right. I didn't see signs of Joe's cognitive decline. For all of you out there, you know, I can even play, and I'll play in a second, my favorite, you know, montage that was put out with music behind it in a second. However, this is her saying she never saw what we've been pointing out, what we were pointing out before the 2020 election. Listen.
3: Did you ever see signs that he was falling into cognitive decline?
4: No.
3: No.
4: No.
3: Truly.
4: No.
3: I mean, people were saying he wasn't the same Joe Biden.
4: Well, I don't think that's true. He was the same, the essence of the same Joe Biden. But yeah, he was slowing down. He was getting older. I mean, we all observe that. When you know, it's a very intense job. I think it ages you.
0: Now, this is the remarkable part to me. And all of you put yourself, we all have significant others in our life. Somebody you care about. It doesn't have to be a husband, wife, boyfriend, girlfriend, but somebody you really care about. If they're on stage and you think they're having a stroke, ask yourself, what would you do? Linda, if I'm on stage and you think I'm having a stroke, what would you do? You hate me half the time. What would you do?
2: Will you stop it? Stop crying. I don't hate you. I'm just tough on
0: crying.
2: You. You do a better
0: show.
2: Crying a little bit, just a little.
0: But in
2: no
0: all
2: tears.
0: Seriousness, if I'm on stage, you've been with me at events where I'm on stage.
2: Of course.
0: And if you thought I was having a stroke, really believe that, what would you do?
2: I mean, look what happened when Mitch McConnell had the TIA on live TV. Everybody just froze until they realized, oh, crap, he's having a stroke on live television. But at least they came over and ushered him off and said, okay, we got to take, you know, Uncle Mitchie over here now. But I mean, she just let him hang. She doesn't care about him.
0: I mean, here's her saying, I thought, and this is her husband, I thought he was having a stroke in the debate against Donald Trump.
3: Were you horrified as you saw it unfold?
4: I wasn't horrified. I was frightened because I had never, ever seen Joe like that before or since. Never.
3: Or since.
4: Yes.
3: Or you've since. Never seen him like
4: never.
3: That.
4: Never. No.
0: No. If you're having a stroke, Linda, I'll tell you what I would do if you were given a speech and I was there.
2: Okay.
0: And I thought you were having a stroke.
2: Okay.
0: I would immediately race out there and make sure everything's okay. That's
2: of
0: it.
2: Course.
0: That's the answer.
2: Like
0: to
2: a
0: the
2: normal
0: question.
2: Person.
0: Like a
2: although
0: normal
2: I will
0: person.
2: Say, like, if you know, the only thing I would hedge on, and I don't give her an ounce, right? But if I would say, sometimes when people have a stroke, like they pause and you're not sure, right? But if you really thought that your spouse or someone you cared about was having a stroke, you would rush to the stage.
0: Rush.
2: But she does nothing.
0: You're right.
2: Because this
0: nothing.
2: Is how, you know, he you know, his resting place. Is that it was constant stumbling, mumbling, bumbling, you know, like I say, RNC piano Biden is my favorite Biden clip of all time because it's real.
0: No, my favorite is this one. Listen.
5: The political coverage.
0: Yeah.
5: Look. Mm-hmm. some of the political players and some of the... Let me ask a rhetorical question. No, I won't. Anyway.
2: All right, so obviously it's dealer's choice. That's my favorite one. Your favorite one is where Trump does the ultimate smackdown.
0: Well, this is presidential debate history. I know which one you're talking about. Let's play that.
5: I've changed it in a way that now you're in a situation where there are 40% fewer people coming across the border illegally. That's better than when he left office. And I'm going to continue to move until we get the total ban on the total initiative relative to what we're going to do with more Border Patrol and more asylum officers.
6: President Trump?
7: I really don't know what he said at the end of that sentence. I don't think he knows what he said either. Look, we had the safest border in the history of our country.
0: I don't know what he's talking about. I don't know what he's talking about. I don't think he knows what he's talking about. Can't make it up. All right, Barbara, Illinois, next Sean Hannity show. Barbara, how are you? Glad you called. Happy Monday.
8: Happy Monday, Sean. I can't believe I'm actually talking to you.
0: Oh, I can't believe I'm talking to you. You talking to me? I'm kidding. Thanks for checking in. I hope you had a good weekend.
8: I had a great weekend. Thank you. I've heard you say several times about the woefully misinformed Mr. Tallarico and the alleged six genders. And when I heard his quote on the radio about, what he said was modern science recognizes that there are many more than two biological sexes. In fact, there are six. I'm a retired nurse, and I know it's been a minute since I went to school, but we learned about genetic variations on gender when we were in human growth and development class, and that totaled up to six. So my supposition is that's what he is thinking of. Normal genders are XX is female, XY is male. But if a woman only has one X chromosome, that's called Turner syndrome. If a woman or if a man has an extra X chromosome, that's called Klinefelter syndrome. If a woman has an extra X, then that's trisomy X. And then if a man has an extra Y, that's called Jacobs syndrome. So I think that...
0: You're really stretching here, though, Barbara. Most people don't believe there's six genders. I mean, you're talking about variations on genetics. But in every case that I hear you're mentioning here, aren't you really talking about somebody that maybe has an extra, quote, chromosome or whatever it might happen to be? But that does not, but they will be a male or a female in the end. In other words, they'll have male body parts or female body parts, true or false.
8: Correct. It's true. But what I'm saying is that's why I said he's woefully misinformed, because somehow he probably saw a meme or a post somewhere that said this quantifies six genders, which it does not. That's my whole point. It does not. And he falls victim again, as so many people do, to
0: political correctness, DEI.
8: Correct.
0: By the way, if we were neighbors, Barbara, how would you feel if I referred to you as a neighbor with a uterus?
8: I tell you were wrong, because that baby's been gone for a long time.
0: Touche. You win. All right, Barbara, thank you. Appreciate you. 800-941-SEAN. Doug, Colorado, next. Rocky Mountain High. What's up, Big Doug? How are you?
9: Big Doug, man, I'm flattered. You're a national treasure, Mr. Hannity. I can't even believe I'm talking to you.
0: You're making my day. Thank you. I'm hoping you're having a great week so far.
9: I am. I'm in the process of putting my 86-year-old mother in assisted living, but I've got some helpers here, and it's going okay.
0: That's rough. Life. Is your mom okay? Is she cognitively aware? Is she sick?
9: Oh, she's cognitively aware. She has immobility issues, and things are moving fast, and I understand. I'm a Christian internal medicine doctor in Highlands Ranch, Colorado. And I really appreciate what the last caller said, although I'm not going to really talk about genetics versus how people feel about their genetics or their gender. I just wanted to comment on Tallarico's use of the word neighbor with a uterus. And I'm amused, at the very least, of all of the gyrations the liberals are using to define a woman. They say they can't define a woman, but now here comes a guy who says you have to have a uterus, which is kind of interesting. So they say men can menstruate, men can have babies. I would simply say name one, because

0: Did you hear the left last week? There was some liberals suggesting that they were fighting for abortion rights for biological men, transgender men. Now, you're the medical doctor, not me. Under any circumstances, can any male, anybody born male, ever have a baby or carry a baby?
1: No. If there's,
0: I appreciate you clearing that up for us. These are conversations I never thought I'd have when I started in radio quite a number of decades ago.
1: Well, me either. And this whole notion that God is neither male nor female, first of all, as a Christian, I find it odd that we mere mortals are trying to define what God is and what God is not, with the exception that, you know, God is love. But my study of the scripture is that in Christ, there is neither male nor female, Jew nor Gentile. It means that God loves everyone equally and doesn't prefer one sex over the other. He's a creator. He can create.
0: But you said you're a Christian. What is the most powerful prayer that Jesus Christ gave his disciples and his followers?
1: It's the Lord's Prayer.
0: And how does that prayer start?
1: Our Father who art in heaven, hallowed be thy name.
0: Oh, stop right there. You've gone far enough. Our Father.
1: Yes.
0: It doesn't say our father, mother, non-binary, does it?
1: That's correct. And I think there was a tendency towards male domination in some cultures, but that doesn't mean God conformed necessarily, except God changed. It just means he presents himself to people that way. And, you know, God created fish with gills. It doesn't mean God has gills. It just means he's a creator and he's omnipresent, omnipotent, and he can create whatever he wants. And he does refer to himself throughout scripture in the masculine, throughout Old Testament and New Testament.
0: That is biblically correct. Anyway, good call. I think you're right on the money. Doug, we appreciate it, and you have a great week, and we're learning from our callers. All right, quick break, right back. More of your calls coming up straight ahead. It's toll-free, 800-941-SHAWN, if you want to be a part of the program.
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5: 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This is Kayla Blakesley from Fort Wayne's Morning News. 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

0: right, let's get back to our busy phones. 800-941-SEAN is our number if you want to be a part of the program. Steve in Toronto next. Sean Hannity Show. What's up, Steven?
1: Sean, what an honor and a privilege.
0: It's all mine. Glad you called.
1: I don't understand what the word deal is when we refer to Iran. Here you have a country that has spent 47 years chanting death to America and death to Israel. The president wants to try to negotiate a deal. How do you negotiate a deal with someone who's sworn to your destruction?
0: Well, I think the president is looking at it from a lot of different perspectives. And, you know, I love all the Monday morning quarterbacks, everyone that thinks they know what he knows. Number one, there are things that he knows that we don't know. That's number one. Number two, this is not the old Iranian regime. The top three tiers of that regime have been wiped out. Maybe we need to wipe out the fourth tier and get to the fifth tier until somebody wakes up and says, I don't want to end up dead too. I don't know. The president also knows that he can wipe out their economy for at least a decade or more, but there's 90 million people that would like to rebuild the once great Persian culture, they'll have no shot at it. And he expressed that again today, that he's trying to do it for that reason. Can we trust them? No. Can we ever trust? No. It's trust but verify. My understanding is any deal is going to be predicated on you give us the dust, we'll open up some of your money that will be available to you to rebuild your country and your economy. If you keep trying to build out nuclear weapons or ballistic missiles, we will be back in force again. I understand his thinking. I can't really fault him for trying. If people don't think he's willing to do what he says he will do, they don't understand Donald Trump. Anyway, I agree with a lot of what people are saying. I'm hoping for the sake of the people in the region and Iran and the people, not the people in charge, not the lunatics that have been oppressing the people for 47 years. So many of us, we were into health, wellness, fitness, nutrition, longevity. But how many of you are really kind of guessing your way when it comes to your health? You know, what foods to eat, what supplements, what vitamins to take, wondering, you know, why when we eat certain foods, they make us bloated or give us fatigue and brain fog. Usually you think, oh, maybe I'm just getting older. No, that probably is a message your body is sending you. 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
4: A deal to pause fighting. I'm Lee Silicera, Fox News. President Trump says he spoke by phone with the leader of Israel, who agreed to dial back strikes on Hezbollah.
5: President Trump posting on Truth Social that he had a productive call Monday with Israeli Prime Minister Benjamin Netanyahu, and that he'd brokered a halt to the fighting between Israel and Hezbollah. But Netanyahu says Israel has a right to defend itself from Hezbollah's attacks, saying that they still might strike Beirut if Hezbollah continues to target Israel.
4: Fox's Max Gordon in Tel Aviv. This The Central Command says the U.S. has bombed radar and drone sites in Iran after Tehran shot down an American drone over the weekend. President Trump reportedly reconsidering whether to move forward with a $1.8 billion fund meant to compensate his allies who believe they were prosecuted for political reasons. That's according to the Associated Press. Senate Democratic leader Chuck Schumer calls out the president for what he calls self-dealing.
6: Trump sued himself, settled with himself. And then Trump gives himself and his family immunity to evade their taxes. And Trump makes you, the American taxpayer, pay for it all.
4: It's coming after the Justice Department said it would pause the implementation of the fund to comply with a court order. A federal appeals court says the Pentagon cannot block transgender troops from serving in the military.
7: A divided three-judge panel on the D.C. appeals court upheld a lower judge's ruling that President Trump's executive order preventing transgender troops from serving in the military likely violates